0: and you do a deal, you have to be thinking about you first and the optionality it creates for you.
1: Kelvin, you all right? You got a problem with the Celtics and Brad Stevens?
2: I do, man. Not so much him, but Rob G., there is a lot more of what these anonymous GMs have said. Anonymous GMs coming out of the blue. So many of them now, oh, I don't understand what they say, trade him. Others are saying, oh, it's the money. Others are saying, yo, you know, he's really efficient. If you look at the analytics, he was like the seventh best player on the team. And if you look at the analytics, my, you know what, Rob? Okay, sometimes you got to go and get this thing done. And I think analytics, I will concede he is getting paid a whole lot of money. $70 million eventually. They got, if they extend him 2 more years, it could be crazy money. Without a doubt. I get that. And we know it's the second apron.
1: All right, so why are you going to push that to the side?
2: I'm going to tell you
1: that's a big part of why he got traded.
2: That is a big part of it. But I don't think that's the sole reason. I think, Rob, we literally do this in every sport. Every summer, there's a new quarterback. There's a new player that gets some deal that we go, whoa, him? Because it's always a next man up. Mike Conley was the highest paid player in the NBA because he was a next man up.
1: But you're missing something.
2: Right. Well, I'm saying. So that's what it is.
1: They got two of them.
2: I understand that.
1: That doesn't make any sense. They got two. You talk about quarterbacks. But there's one on a team.
2: You're always going to have a separate apron guy because that's just like you're going to have a great player. Right?
1: No.
2: Then you're going to have some emerging player. Otherwise, your team is never going to be anything.
1: No, but not
2: so you're
1: two $70 million players. Nobody has that.
2: And so
1: when they signed the deal, it was a bad deal. We knew that even back then.
2: And what I hear also, because you start to hear other things they say, well, he just seemed to be never happy. He wasn't going to be happy. If you're not happy and with the Celtics where you won and you won a bunch of games, well, where would you ever be happy? And I think a part of Jaylen Brown is the freedom of thought that he has, whether you like it or not, the way in which he conducts himself. I think I told Rob G this. I remember him coming out the draft because I wasn't too familiar with him. And I remember him coming out and they would say things like, well, one thing you got to be worried, he is really smart. One thing, or, you know, he's a lot of people think he might be too smart for his own good. And I think there's a part of people that feel like, man, Jaylen Brown won't necessarily play ball. He won't come to our team and be quiet. He won't come here. He might be demanding. He might want the best, you know, the demanding of us to be better. He might be politically and socially commenting on things and being aware. I believe that absolutely plays a role in him where people are just like, I don't know. I'm a little worried about that, about him and his personality trait. I strongly believe that when you look at what he's kind of the things that he said, the things that he's done, the things that he stands for over the last 6-7 years, really his whole career, but especially as he became more of a household name within the NBA confines. So I think that plays a role because you can't analytic me to death when we know analytics don't mean anything in the sense of there's plenty of people that are analytically great and they don't win anything. There's plenty of people who aren't and they're doing some great things. And he led a team that lost their quote unquote best player in Jason Tatum and led them to the tune of everybody like, oh, shoot, could they win the first season?
1: Did they choke down a 3-1 lead with
2: him? No, that absolutely happened. But my point is, this is the same dude that was there, that got your team, that you competed, you played, showed up. He's an Iron Man. And I just feel like they're not saying everything, Rob. And I think there's his personality, his strong personality, his strong will, his train of thought, his thought of mind, his freedom of speech. I absolutely think that played a role and are using other things as the analytics. So that's why we're not looking at him, because it don't make sense on paper. Just the analytics. When you see him play, when you see how hard he plays, when he shows up night in and night out, he is a finals MVP, perennial all-star, all NBA, 6 in MVP voting, got his team to the playoffs without Jason Tatum. And now it's like, I don't know. So that's what I read. There's more to this, Rob, than that. And I think some of those anonymous GMs hinted at it. They didn't want to fully go there. Well, if he just doesn't seem happy, he doesn't. Well, I don't know what, if that's not a great situation, what would be? He enjoyed his situation for 10 years. What, you got to die there?
1: Totally disagree with you. I think you have bought into the false narrative about Jaylen Brown, because everything that the Celtics checked the box on, Jaylen Brown, and the reason to move him is spot on. So they're an analytics team. They live and die by the three, so they do follow analytics, so you can't act like they don't. Number two, the idea of having two players with that kind of money, even when they signed the deals and they both were making that, people were like, you can't afford to have two players. And especially when one wasn't even good enough to make the Olympic team. Only one made it, but you're paying both of them Olympic top dollar. Okay.
2: But
1: he didn't make the team. Okay. So you got two guys and one guy didn't make the Olympic team. Okay. And number three, Jaylen Brown had the audacity after choking down a 3-1 lead in the playoffs to the Sixers to talk about that being the best season. It's just a slap in the face to the fan base and to the people in the organization when you think that's the best season. Because it's never the best season. The best season is always when you win a championship. Anything other than that is baloney, is malarkey, is some false narrative to build yourself up to say, look, we did great without the other guy, and I'm that guy, even though we choked down a 3-1 lead. Everything the Celtics are saying, the box is checked for me. It's not because he's a smart guy and all this other stuff. That's not what it is. Come on, man. He's been there forever. He's been there for 10 years. They've had a lot of success. They just realize with the people that they have, they can't afford it anymore. The reason you trade them to your division rival is because nobody else could take them. Nobody else could do it with the money. That's why these options were very limited. You think they wanted to hand the 76ers a player of his ilk? No, they didn't want to. They had no choice.
2: They absolutely could have waited.
1: Even Milwaukee passed on them. You know why? You said, why wouldn't Milwaukee take that deal from Boston? They don't want the $70 million. They don't want to pay it. They don't want to pay it. That's a better deal for them.
2: And so I hear you on that. What I'm saying is, but give it 6 months and we're about to have some other player that we're going to be like, why are somebody paying? Walker Kessler has got crazy money. Walker Kessler played 5 games last year. He is no way near deserving of what he got and what the Lakers gave up for that. And that's my point, is every year this happens where we always go, I can't believe that guy or those guys, that type of money. At least with Jaylen Brown, you can say it warranted that, you know, if anything, he's had the resume that checks off a bunch of the things on the list. And you're talking more Celtics, and I get that at some point.
1: I'm talking about the Celtics. They're analytics, financially, and the idea that this guy was saying he wasn't happy.
2: I hear you on the Celtics, and I've said I thought this marriage was ended. I've been saying this for months because I thought it was just the point where he was getting ready to get his own situation, move on. They're going to move on. I don't think he and Jason Tatum have to be joined at the hip their whole career. I'm okay with that. Like, why does a guy have to be with a guy for nine plus years? Because it worked.
1: They won a championship. Well, they went to 2 finals, and they won a lot of games.
2: I mean, the work is relative because it worked until a certain point. And now they see us chucking up threes.
1: It did not work. Guys were hurt. When were they healthy and it didn't work?
2: They had a bunch of success. I just said that. But I can see a team wanting to move on. I can see a player wanting to move on. I don't want to have to be tied to you.
1: He didn't want to move on. You can see he got his... He's hurt by this.
2: I think he feels disrespected.
1: He's hurt by the whole thing. He got dumped.
2: Just saying, I think it's more how it happened than the fact that I don't think he's as a bad. Oh, I can't believe I traded. I think he doesn't like what he got traded for, and as he talked about. And
1: what do you care what you get traded for? I don't understand that. The bottom line is still, he knows he got dumped. That they said that they'd rather not. That despite the success that they had and what they were paying, they'd rather not. And I think that is what bothers him the most is that you can look at the trade any way you want, Kelvin. He was dumped by the Boston Celtics. They said thank you, but no thank you. That's what they did.
2: I told you I thought he was ready to go anyway. That's where my stance was been for months.
1: Then he should be happy. I wouldn't have said in my opening statement that I'm half disappointed and half happy. What are you disappointed about if you wanted your own team and you wanted to leave?
2: What he said was how they handled it. He said, I never got an explanation. I never got a call.
1: What explanation? Did you're a player. They traded you. What explanation do you want? I'm asking you. What do they got to say?
2: I really think this is what it is. Me and you have talked about this before. I think players look at it as, I've literally given you my all, blood,
1: and they paid him a gazillion dollars for his efforts. They don't owe him anything else. You know, when you get into this game, you can be traded.
2: What I think. I think they look at it as, man, I thought, not that the trade wasn't going to happen, or not that you didn't feel like we needed to part ways. I think these players, time in and time out, you name the sport, we have this conversation. I think they believe, yo, can I get a conversation? Not that I'm telling you don't trade me, but just, hey, we're getting ready to make this move. It's been a great run, blah, blah, blah, blah, blah, but we're making a move. And I think players feel like, because in their mind, I went and spoke to those kids. I went and read those books. I went to the charity hospitals, and I was part of that.
1: When I got fired at WDFN, and they told me they were going to make a change, and Parker the Man was no longer going to be the morning show, and they told me in the office, I didn't ask them for a reason. You know what I said to them? Does the producer still have his job? They said, yeah. And I said, great. And I walked out. What are they? They said, I'm done. I'm fired. What do you got to tell me? What do I want to hear? I'm telling you what happened.
2: No, I'm answering. You're telling what happened. I can understand somebody feeling, I would love an explanation or conversation.
1: I don't need a conversation. They made a decision already.
2: You talked about my parents sick, or I talked to you when your dad died, or when your child, and I came to your kid's birthday party. You came to my wedding. And I can see why a player feels that way. I'm not saying they should, but I think the human instinct kicks in and like, dang, like we've been through this for years, and I thought I would at least have that. That you would just look at
1: me. I'm good with it. Once they made the decision, I don't need any.
2: I get you. But I'm telling you why I see players. I see why they do that.
1: They decided to move on.
2: They get tied. It becomes personal, Rob. It becomes personal.
1: The same way that when players come in and they request a trade, I wouldn't ask them, what? You want to be here? Either you're in or you're out. If you come in and Kelvin and you want to go and work on Covino and Rich, I say, see you later. Thank you. And move on. I wouldn't have to ask you any questions why you want to go on to the other show. I wouldn't. I wouldn't ask you one reason.
2: I hear you.
1: I would just say you don't want to work here. I got it.
2: I think there will be a boatload of other people who will be wanting, like, wait, why? What? What did? Okay, cool. They look me in my eye, man to man. I think that's what some people would absolutely desire that.
1: All right, 877-99 on Fox, 877-996-6369. Does the Jaylen Brown trade feel more justified today than it did yesterday? It is the Odd Couple, where we deliver insight, not noise, and we value your opinion. 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Is it 3-0 Belgium? It feels like that. Like,
3: it's getting close, Rob.
1: Okay, I just want to know. And you know what you need to do. Stick, stay, and score for Belgium.
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0: for you. We got AD, Antonio Daniels. Get ready to join us here shortly. We'll talk a little LeBron as well. We got a lot to get to next hour. We'll continue to keep you updated. And this World Cup match as well. Where are we at now? 1-0, Belgium?
1: Alex, it feels right. Like 3-0, doesn't it?
2: It does not feel good, Rob.
1: Belgium
0: it's all right.
1: Has dominated the play.
2: All I see is Belgium waffles.
1: And guess what? With no syrup. That's how
2: zero.
1: Rough it's been.
2: Dry. Dang. Absolutely raw.
0: A little pot of sugar at least?
1: No powder.
2: No sugar.
0: Dang.
3: I'm taking down
0: preserve?
3: All my NRA stickers, and I'm returning my McDonald's hamburger as we speak.
0: Hey, the NRA is crazy, Rob.
3: My Americanism is taking a hit.
0: I knew it, Rob G. I saw your profile pic, and I knew it wasn't nothing but a American flag. I knew it.
4: Rob G has to take off the Make America Great hat now. I'm sorry, Rob G.
0: Hey, AD on the
3: first
0: way.
3: First Mexico now
0: AD's
3: is. Can't
0: on
3: win.
0: The way. All right. By the way, let me tell you, if you miss any of today's show, check out the podcast. All you got to do is search The Odd Couple, FSR, wherever you find get your podcast. 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Rob G will get up the best of version and a full version at the end of the show. All right, 877-99 on Fox. Does it make more sense now with the Jaylen Brown hearing from Brad Stevens? Are you still scratching your head, still think it was a stupid trade? Where are you at? Hit us up.
1: All right, Trucker Don in Boston. He would be great to start.
0: Two.
1: What's up, Trucker Don? How are you?
5: Hi, gentlemen. Thank you for taking my call. Happy belated 4th of July.
1: Yes, sir.
5: I hope you all had a great weekend.
1: We did. Where are you, my man, driving this car?
0: Let me guess.
5: In Tennessee. Missouri. No, Missouri. Going to Tennessee. Going to go to go to Dolly Parton's new truck stop.
1: Wow.
5: Down there, the Tennessee. And she just bought a truck stop that I already loved. Now she's on it. And her logo is one of those chrome trucker mud flap girls. With big boobs and a microphone.
1: What a shock.
0: Look how excited he got.
1: I know.
0: Come on, Don. Calm down. You still got a long way to go.
5: How appropriate.
1: I know.
5: So how'd your weekend go? I had some big old dinosaur-looking ribeyes.
1: Oh, wait a minute.
5: Tomahawk ribeyes.
1: Yeah, you had the brontosaurus ribs, right?
5: Ribeyes. The brontosaurus. Yes, that's right. Yabba-dabba-doo.
0: Hey, Rob G., I can hear it now. The Trucker Don and Rob Parker show, when Rob is retired, I can hear it already.
1: You know
0: it's
1: what?
0: It's going to be an old, nasty, grown-up, you can't listen to this show.
1: Hey, Trucker Don, what do you make of the Jaylen Brown situation?
5: I'm bummed by the whole thing. Your take on it was spot on, by the way. Everything you said made sense. First off, $70 million.
1: The money.
5: Yeah, 70 million reasons to be happy. You're not going to get that kind of gratitude, just anywhere you go. You're going to be winning for as long as you stay there, which now that's debatable.
1: Right.
5: You're not going to be the number one in Philadelphia. Sorry, you're Johnny Come Lately. And you had the chance to be 1A and 1B and flip a coin, who's 1A and who's 1B? They were both great together. And it's a damn shame that Jaylen couldn't see through the cloud that he was looking through.
1: Yeah.
0: What do you say, bad. Trucker Don? I really want to ask you this as somebody's a fan of the team. He says he's never said anything. All reports are he and Jason Tatum get along. That's what he has said. I believe that it was just time to part ways. That's just Kelvin. But what did you feel that at all? Did it feel like it was harmonious?
5: I felt like there was a little begrudging there. I just did.
0: Okay.
5: It just looked like he just wanted to be the number one. And it was pretty obvious. Tatum is a great player.
1: Right.
5: So is JB, and it's hard to see him go. It really is. It would be like splitting up Bird and McHale for me.
1: Yeah.
5: You know, McHale is number two, but he's not a drop-off.
1: No,
5: Bird,
1: he's not a slouch. He was a big
0: not
1: part
0: a
1: of that.
0: Number two there. Yep. Yeah.
1: Thanks, Trucker
5: and
1: Don.
5: JB is not a drop-off. Thanks, guys. I appreciate it.
1: No you. Doubt. Thank
0: appreciate
1: you.
0: Appreciate it.
1: How about Harold?
0: Paul George.
1: Harold in Chicago. You're on the Odd Couple Fox Sports Radio. What's up, Harold?
0: What's up? Harry?
6: What's up, fellas? Happy belated July 4th.
1: Yes, sir. You too,
0: same
1: buddy.
0: To you, brother.
6: You guys had a good one?
1: Oh,
0: I
1: yeah.
0: I did with the fam, Enjoyed it, man. Nice. A good weekend.
1: I did a little barbecue and Angels game, Angels Red Sox. So that was my
0: day. Did they win, Rob?
1: No.
0: Golly, Angels. They couldn't look out for you, Rob. Dang.
6: No. Real quick, before we begin, Carmelo Anthony's teams that he's on are winning the championships consecutively. So you heard it here first. Next team to win the finals is going to be the Rockets. Going to be the Rockets.
1: Oh, okay. Okay.
6: Staying here for
0: not as comprised. They better make some moves.
6: Facts. But that's just how the order is going. Okay. But back to the main topic. Yeah, this press conference kind of confirmed to me it was a salary dump. Brad Stevens spent like an hour talking about everything but Paul George, but the picks.
1: Right.
6: How much he loves Jaylen Brown. You see, there was no Joe Mazzulla there to reinforce it's a team thing. Then there's no current or former players that were tweeting, hey, this is inevitable, they didn't like each other, or about time, which makes it seem like a upper management kind of told them, like, hey, we're not going to keep you guys, we're going to keep you guys in the dark on everything. It just says salary dump left and right.
1: That's what it is. But could you traded him inside your own division, right? To your rival. Right.
6: Yeah, so they didn't care who
0: Paul George.
1: It didn't matter. They had no choice. They had no choice.
0: Paul George. My goodness. All it's I not got that,
1: but point Paul George, the thing that you're not understanding.
0: It's the money. I get the money.
1: It's the money. It's
0: but golly, I thought we were trying to win championships. That ain't it.
1: It's $83 million. What is it? $83 million or $73 million less, and then you could use him as a contract after that. You know what I mean? Okay. As an expiring contract.
0: Dude, when you look at all the lists that he's been traded for, it's hilarious. Like, amazing. Paul George is going to be the gift that keeps on giving. All right, AD on the other side of Trinity right now. He is Steve DeSager.
7: At the World Cup game in Seattle, hey there, the round of 16, which started Saturday as a matchup with the U.S. hosting a top 10 Belgium side. Belgium leads 1-0 through 30 minutes on a goal in the 9th minute. Earlier in Dallas, Spain on a goal in the 91st minute. It beat Portugal 1-0. Spain has posted 5 straight shutouts in this tournament, outscoring opponents 9-0. The Sacramento Kings waived DeMar DeRozan. He averaged 18 points a game last season. He turns 37 this summer and is now a free agent. DeRozan's contract was only partially guaranteed for the coming season. Rui Hachimura is signing with the Clippers. Nuggets star Nikola Jokic says he wants to play in Denver and stay. Probably won't sign an extension until next year for even more money. NBA teams could start negotiating with free agents last Tuesday, but the official signings could not happen until today. NBA Summer League in Vegas starts on Thursday. Before then, there are brief summer leagues in San Francisco, Sacramento, and Salt Lake City. 3 WNBA games tonight. American Madison Keys lost her 4th rounder at Wimbledon. Baseball today, Kansas City Royals 15-1 over Philadelphia. All-star Christopher Sanchez took the loss, giving up 9 runs in 3 1/3 innings. Yankees lead 4-1 in the 8th at Tampa Bay. It's only top of the 6th in D.C. Nationals 12-6 over the Houston Astros. Braves 3-1 leaders against the Mets, bottom of the 4th. And the Brewers at Cardinals game is scoreless, bottom of the 3rd. Malik Tillman with another free kick goal. The Americans have just tied Belgium. They're in the 32nd minute, 1-1 in Seattle. Back to you.
0: All right. Thank you, Steve. I want to see Rob. Rob is not happy with this.
1: It's a long way to go. Why am I not happy? Is the game over? All you got to do is win by one goal. I just want to see your face when it's all over.
0: You won a 7-0. Don't do that now.
1: The last time they played, they beat them, 5-2? That's what I'm
0: saying. 5-2. Yeah. Oh, man. Thank you, Steve. Appreciate you as always. It is the Odd Couple. On a Magic City United States men national team getting a dub Monday.
1: They had to wipe off the ball because it's so tainted after the goal. Did you see that?
2: You can't take this one from us, Rob.
0: You can't take this one from us, Rob.
1: I'm going to take it.
2: Tell me.
0: No, you ain't taking it. Tell him, Lexi.
2: Thank you, AD.
1: I'm going to call in. I'm going to call into the show that you're on after this. I'm going to call in after it's all over.
2: Sorry, we don't take calls. What podcast?
0: They're going to be busy, Rob. They're going to be busy. AD, who's even excited about this United States men's national team.
1: Stop it. He didn't say that. Stop.
0: AD is watching it right now.
1: There it is. 2-1.
0: NBA
1: champ. Just like that.
0: Serious XM NBA radio.
1: Belgium 2-1. 2-1.
0: Is it really?
1: Yeah.
0: I'm behind right now.
1: Look how easy it is. You got that phony cable at home.
0: Alex. Come on, Alex. You got me all excited. Now we down 2-1. AD.
1: They were so busy. AD, they were so busy celebrating the one goal. Belgium came right back 10 seconds later and scored.
4: Let's talk basketball.
0: AD. Yeah, let's change it up, AD. Let's talk hoop. Anyway, AD. I was going to talk
1: soccer. How you doing, AD?
8: Good, fellas. How are you guys?
1: All good, my man. All good.
0: You know how we do, AD.
1: Man. You know it.
8: In the conversations y'all have, boy.
1: You already know it.
0: Hey, AD, you already know.
1: Hey, AD, the press conference today, right, with the Celtics, Brad Stevens, it was pretty obvious. They weren't trying to sell you on Paul George being a better fit or anything. This was a salary dump, and they kind of just said, hey, we had to take a look at stuff and look at the opportunity going forward. When you make a trade like this to a division rival and whatnot, it just reeks of financial that they just didn't want two guys making $70 million.
8: I get that part. But you can have two guys that you don't want making $70 million, but that don't mean you have to trade him in division to an in-conference rival that eliminated you from the playoffs last year.
1: Well, but it also says that there weren't that many suitors. Even the Bucks didn't want him. Well, I'm just going, why didn't they take that deal?
8: No, because the thing is, it doesn't mean the Bucks didn't want him. What that means is there was a better deal out there. And that's the same thing I'm saying for the Boston Celtics. There had to be a better deal out there for
1: Jalen. But what deal? Antonio, it's easy to say that, but if you give me a deal, you got inside information. Mm-hmm. What better deal? You mean to tell me that Brad Stevens had three better deals on the table and took this deal because I'm asking you. Is that what you're saying?
8: You don't need three better. You just need one.
1: I'm telling you, so there was a better deal that you know about that he didn't take.
8: Here's the thing, Rob, Kelvin. I know Brad Stevens is really good at his job. When the Milwaukee Bucks and Giannis Antetokounmpo that fell through, now the Boston Celtics lost a lot of leverage with that because people knew that the bridge was burned between Jaylen Brown and the Boston Celtics, and they had to move him. They had to. So all leverage was lost then. When Jaylen Brown did not go to Milwaukee for Giannis Antetokounmpo, the Boston Celtics lost a ton of leverage at that point because all teams in the league knew that that relationship was over and that he had to be moved. Sucks.
1: No, but I'm asking you, Antonio, I hear you, but what deal did Brad Stevens pass up that was better is what I'm asking you. You don't trade to your own division against your rival if you don't have to. I don't believe that for one second that there was a deal to send him out west, send him away, right, so that he can't hurt you, and you're instead going to go trade him to a team. You got to play six times. Yeah, you're going to see him in the playoffs. If you need to get to the finals, it doesn't make sense unless there was no other deal there.
8: The issue becomes people, Milwaukee included, did not want to sign up for the 2-year potential $140 million.
1: Financial, yes.
8: Yeah, they didn't want to sign up for that. And Milwaukee saw what just transpired with the Cleveland Browns. They saw that. What just transpired with the Cleveland Browns. You know, Miles Garrett asking out and then going to L.A. So what you don't want to do is trade Giannis Antetokounmpo and Bobby Portis to the Boston Celtics for Jaylen Brown, and a year from now or 2 years from now, he asks out. Or he comes in with no intent of signing an extension. This is the issue that you're going to run into with Jaylen Brown. But I tell you what, that Philadelphia 76ers team, if they mesh well, to me, could easily be the best team in the Eastern Conference.
0: Yeah, I mean, on paper.
1: Well, but they got a banged up superstar. They got some other. And you talk about meshing as well. It's important, don't doubt.
8: But here's the thing about the banged up superstar. Now the banged up superstar can be offset by a player who's accustomed to shouldering the offensive responsibility. They didn't have that before. So last year, or the year prior to, if Joel Embiid was hurt, all they had was Tyrese Maxey. That's all they had. Now they have someone that can give you 30 to 35 a night while Joel Embiid is sidelined to offset his 40 games or his 45 games, however much he is or is not going to play. The addition of Anthony Simons is going to help as well.
1: So you have them as favorite to win the NBA Finals?
8: Well, I mean, right now, it's still so much that has to happen. There's so much that has to happen. The biggest move to me in the Eastern Conference hasn't even come yet.
0: LeBron James.
8: That's right.
1: Where's he going?
8: To me, he has to come east. He has to go east. It would be, it makes no sense, and this is just me talking, for LeBron James to go to Golden State, for LeBron James to go to Minnesota, or LeBron Denver. James to go to Denver. Because none of those teams put them ahead of Oklahoma City or San Antonio. So you're fighting a battle you can't win. But now if you go east and you join Philadelphia or you join Cleveland or you join Miami, now you're putting yourself in a position to potentially get back to the NBA Finals.
0: Yeah, I just, AD, my only, and I think it might have been you I talked to about this last week. The logic is there. Like, I totally get that. My concern is, if you're LeBron, I don't know if he wants to leave his 12-year-old daughter and his wife and his boys who are both on the West currently. One currently is a Laker. One is in Arizona. So I just don't know if he wants to do that personally. That's my thing I'm looking at. I totally get the logic of the Eastern being more available.
1: Antonio, I'm with you. It's coming out West, staying out West. If you're serious about trying to win, if you're just playing out the string, you could have stayed with the Lakers for a minimum.
0: Well, I think he felt spited there. I think
1: he could have gone he could have gone to the Clippers then. I mean, if he just wanted to just play,
0: I think he'd rather go to Golden State. No, if I'm gonna just play. Let me go play with my boys.
8: The thing about Golden State, it sounds great. It'd be awesome to play with that team on 2K. That would be awesome.
1: 2K, yes.
8: You know, like they're gonna sell tickets. You know, it's going to be like the Heatles again, but they ain't winning. People are going, they're going to sell a ton of tickets, and there's going to be a documentary with LeBron James playing next to Steph Curry and potentially his final year. But then the thing is, they're probably the eighth or ninth best team in the Western Conference. What good does that do him at this point in his career?
1: Nothing.
0: I think he's I've said it before, he's doing side quests at this point, AD. He's just checking the box. Play with my son, play to here, play in both conferences, do all this. I think he's doing side quests. AD, well, let's stay with his former team.
1: That makes no sense.
0: Let's stay with his former team, the Lakers. What are they doing? Some people are like, you got Walker Kessler, you got some good places.
8: Man, listen. We talked about the Lakers this afternoon on KSX Ad Nauseam. I have no idea. But here's the thing. About the Lakers. Their roster is better this past year than it is right now. Their roster was better last year than it is right now. But to Rob Pelinka's defense, they didn't have a lot of options. Like when you look at the free agency pool and who was available as far as upgrading was concerned, they did not have a lot of options. I tell you what, given Walker Kessler 130 and given Austin Reeves the max, and after that, like, man, listen, I have no
0: words. You don't like Mama?
1: Hey, wait a minute, Antonio. Here we go. We got the song for the new Lakers. We already got
9: it. It's no time at the Crypto, starring Luka, also starring Austin Reeves and the Pasty Lakers. Let's play some basketball.
1: It's snow time.
9: It's snow time. We went from at the Crypto.
8: Oh my goodness gracious.
0: AD done hung up on us, bro.
1: I know, AD, I'm sorry.
8: No, he didn't.
1: That's all good.
8: He did. Oh my goodness gracious.
1: I know. I don't know what they're doing. I really don't.
0: Yeah, so, I mean, Rui's gone, Marcus Smart's gone, Kennard is gone. Guys who played, all three played very well for them in the postseason.
1: Bronny's going to retire. I don't know what's going to happen with this squad.
8: I tell you, the best move that the Lakers made this offseason was trading DeAndre Ayton.
0: Yeah,
8: they made this offseason. But signing Walker Kessler to $130 million, help me understand it.
0: Five games he played.
8: Yeah, but the thing is, for me, I don't grasp the concept of teams continuing to bet against themselves. I don't understand that in today's NBA. I love what Detroit is doing right now with Jalen Duren. We're not going to overpay for you. This is business. Now, if there's another team out there that's going to give you that, then we'll match it. But what's happening is now teams are starting to drop out, and Jalen Duren is now going to eventually end up losing out on this because now he's using leverage. I don't understand why teams continue to overpay for guys where they're not bidding against anybody but themselves.
0: Right. That's a good point.
1: Yeah, it doesn't make sense. All right, my man. Thank you. We've run out of time with your AD.
0: It's no time at crypto.
9: It's no time at the crypto.
1: It's no time.
0: Rob, that's, you're nuts, man. I got to admit.
1: All right, my man. Thank you.
0: AD, appreciate you.
8: All right.
0: No doubt. I know he's like, why do I call them crazy dudes? All right. We got some, speaking of the Lakers and LeBron, we got some LeBron news as well. We'll give you that next. It is the Akup on a Magic City Monday. Stick with your boys, Fox Sports Radio.
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0: I shouldn't be celebrating.
1: Rob G, put it back on all nine TVs right now.
0: What are you doing? Hey, who needs the Yankee game on? I don't understand what's going on.
2: This man ain't care all tournament. Now he's excited the one we might lose. Ain't this a blip?
0: It ain't that. I was not. When did I say anything about dissing the United States at all? I don't.
2: You said a lot.
0: I don't know. Before today, it was today.
2: Oh no,
0: it was
2: today,
0: the whole thing. I just didn't like when you try to play monkey business and you try to stack the deck and all that. I'm not.
2: They didn't do nothing. They were on the bus when they found. They mind their own business.
0: Wow.
2: I can't control who got the bat phone. I don't know who picks up the and calls the commish like in Batman. I don't know. Who had the red phone, Rob? Okay, I'm just on the bus, minding my own business, got my playlist going, focus on the next match. I didn't know the president said, do me a solid, and asked for him to get on there, okay? What you want from me? I'm one of the players.
0: Alex, I just got one question for you.
1: Yes, Rob.
0: How many shots on goal does the United States have?
1: Breaking news from the studios. We just had one.
2: Ain't no way.
0: One on goal.
1: It's not looking good right now.
2: Okay, Lexi.
1: Yes.
2: If you're looking at the glass half full,
1: okay,
2: you say we only down one and we only had one shot.
1: Lexi. I do like the way you're saying that because Belgium has had literally everything they've wanted and more in this game. USA has looked like the little brother who has had kind of the lucky draw to come to the tournament here, and this is unfortunately what it looks like every time we play a top 10 team.
0: It's not like you got a million goals, so you say you only down one. A lot of games are 1-0.
2: Yeah,
1: game before this, Ronaldo went home because of one goal.
0: 1-0. I mean, don't make it like you're only down by one. This is soccer.
1: It's bad.
2: No,
0: this is not the Tigers pitching staff.
2: So what's a one goal? Is that a 10 points in football? American football? Touchdown? What would you say?
1: It's not that. It's like, think of it as like baseball, a home run. It's not easy to hit home runs all the time.
0: Exactly.
1: You know?
0: That's a good way of looking at it.
2: Wait. What year?
0: No juice. He's not talking about juice. Okay. He's talking about regular baseball.
1: Regular
2: those
1: baseball.
2: Juice balls, Rob, you know, about 6-7 years, you remember those juice balls. Them things were flying out the front. You had dudes who normally hit 18 to 25, hitting 40, everybody hitting them.
1: Yeah, not
2: you
1: that White Sox 22-point game that they just had, two or whatever it was.
0: 23.
2: Exactly.
1: 23, geez. No, I'll just say, though.
0: The Cubs had scored 23 runs.
1: I'll say this.
2: What is that? That's more than the Bears.
1: Yeah. As somebody watching soccer and has watched this team play, this looks like a different team in so many ways. They already almost had. Dude, they had an almost early goal in the first 2 minutes of the game. They scored back-to-back goals and almost looked like it was paperwalking. The guy has two goals on us, and he literally scored a header between three defenders. I don't know what we're doing. We've had the possession of the ball maybe 2 minutes of this first half, and the only reason we have a goal is because we got one free kick. And that was even a miracle shot that he did because it was reflected off somebody's head. So
0: it was.
1: In all honesty, if we play the same way this goes, it could end up 4-1. So it's not looking good. They better make some changes.
2: You promised me round of eight.
1: I did promise you, but I can't promise that Pulisic will be giving up the ball every time he has it.
2: All right, well, tell him, man up.
0: Alex, just tell him you're not a miracle worker.
1: I wish I was.
2: All right, well, we'll continue to keep you updated on the second half of this matchup.
0: Oh, yeah, what an exciting match. I'm riveted by this. I just can't take my eyes off.
1: Belgian waffles on Rob.
0: Tomorrow morning at the Waffle House.
2: Well, how about we make it chicken and waffles? With our dad going, 100 wings you owe us.
0: Oh, yeah. We're supposed to make that happen.
2: You said this week.
0: Yeah, next week.

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18: In Seattle, Belgium leads the U.S. 2-1 at the half. This round of 16 game on Fox TV. Malik Tillman of the U.S., a free kick goal in the 31st minute to briefly tie at 1-1. Belgium scored again in the 33rd minute to retake the lead. A dominating first half for the visitors. Belgium out shooting the U.S. 11-3. In Dallas today, Spain eliminated Portugal 1-0 on a goal in the 91st minute. Spain is undefeated in regulation in its last 35 straight games. The Sacramento Kings waived DeMar DeRozan. Rui Hachimura is signing with the Clippers. Defensive back Rasul Douglas is signing with the Washington Commanders. And American Madison Keys lost her fourth rounder at Wimbledon today. To Major League Baseball, the Yankees lead in the bottom of the ninth at Tampa Bay 5-1. Nationals up 12-7 on Houston in the eighth. Kansas City ripped the Phillies 15-1 today. I'm Steve DeSager.
10: One guy is happily divorced. One guy is happily married. One guy gets called daddy by his three beautiful daughters. One guy gets called daddy after a credit card approval. One guy won a state high school basketball championship. One guy only covered a state high school basketball championship. One guy's been inducted into three halls of fame. One guy has only mopped a hall. Does this seem weird to anybody else?
19: Crazy.
10: Can this sports writer and this sports fan share a radio show without driving each other crazy? 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
20: Rob Parker, Kelvin Washington, no doubt about it. Be sure to check out our YouTube channel. That's right, you can watch us right now on YouTube. Just search Odd Couple FSR on YouTube. Hit that subscribe button. After that, the thumbs up icon. You can tap that. Comment away. Again, check us out on YouTube. That's right. Just search Odd Couple FSR and subscribe. I do want to... How about this graph? Did you guys notice this new MLB Network show? Pull over. Very nice. Thank you.
23: Don't nobody want to hear it if you ain't giving us one.
20: Well, they hooked the brother up. I can't even see if you can see it, but it's really very nice.
23: Not quite. Well, we'll see it when you put another logo on the other side. Right now, I don't even know who you are right now with one logo.
20: No. This is good. Five. I'm not doing that. It's all good.
23: Yeah, right. Rob G, what you give him, a week?
20: Nope. This is fine. MLB Network, it works. It's just fine. All right. Hey, Rob G, update the game. We already kind of know that. It's kind of somber around here.
24: Yeah, it is halftime. We are trailing 2-1.
20: This is like back-to-back. I worked at KNBC last night. And Telemundo was there as well. When Mexico lost, it was like a morgue there. So I just had to slink out of that place because people were...
24: Yeah, all my countries are down bad right now.
20: You know, really, really bad. Man. And now in here, it's pretty melancholy.
24: Ian's glad he's quitting. Yeah. That's how bad it is.
20: Ian is so bad. Ian's going to the real football instead of watching this one. That's why he's going to the NFL Network.
24: Bye. Oh, it's rough. Yes, 2-1 Belgium.
20: It feels like four to one, don't even
24: do it justice. It looks like our JV team is out there.
20: Yeah,
24: we're getting
20: bad.
24: Smacked around. But here's something that we need to know. So we opened the show. Rob Parker went off on FIFA and USA and is openly rooting for Belgium. Okay. His segment started, like when the meat of that segment started, was right around 4:07 p.m. Pacific time.
20: All right.
24: This tweet came out at 4:14 p.m. Pacific. I can't say it was about Rob, but I can't say it was not about Rob.
20: Uh-oh, here we go.
24: One RG3, Robert Griffin III, tweeted this out at 4:14 p.m. Pacific time.
20: Uh-oh.
24: If you are a U.S. citizen and you aren't rooting for USA against Belgium, you are a traitor. No other way to put it. You can't be trusted if you're rooting against your own country in the World Cup.
20: Here's what I want to say to you. You have two sides to be on. You could be on my side or you could be on RG3's side.
23: What you trying to say, Rob?
20: Whose side would you pick? I'm just asking you. Whose side would you pick?
23: Well, don't put me in this conundrum.
11: Yeah, okay.
23: Because I don't like this one. But
11: what
23: if
11: you mean? What you
23: general,
11: mean? You want to show with me every day? What you mean?
23: That's really what I'm saying. I'm gang gang, but I'm saying I'm obviously root for USA, but I'm gang gang with you. So
11: I'm not. The only reason I'm not, I don't root for teams. Why I don't like this, as I just told you, is that it's all tainted because of Trump getting involved. That's why I'm down on this game and the USA winning it. I hope the sports gods will correct that to stop other places, yes, saying
23: you gotta stop acting like FIFA.
11: I want the sports gods to deliver a knockout to the United States, and then that'll be the end.
23: You know
11: of
23: what? Speaking of knockout, I need you and RG3 to just knock it on out.
11: What are you talking
23: that's
11: about?
23: That's what I need. What I will matrix through this conference.
11: What are you
23: don't
11: talking about? What
23: I need y'all just have a sit down. All like, what's your boy,
11: Alex,
23: Max Kellerman?
11: Didn't we have Black? It was set up. What are you talking about?
16: It was scheduled.
23: I know. I was supposed to host.
16: You were ready, Rob.
11: We were done. I can't do anything else.
16: You were ready.
11: It was set. It should have happened.
23: Man,
11: already.
23: I thought it was perfect. I see the back. It's black.
11: Elijah made the promo thing. Rob G was all on board. We're all on board, right?
23: Yeah.
17: And now you're getting pot shots on X. Passive aggressive tweets.
11: I know. Why did he just say my name?
23: RP.
17: I hope it was about you. I don't think it was. I hope it was.
11: Anybody else on the Odd Mob? No?
17: You don't want to read some of the Odd Mob,
11: Rob. I want to hear what
17: By the way, this is unrelated but kind of related. Vince Garcia says, man, Rob would get his old ass whooped in a Waffle House.
23: Wait, where did that come from?
17: I don't know, but it's not appropriate.
11: No, because I said about
23: Belgian waffles. Okay, there we go.
11: But you know what? I mean,
23: man, they get crazy in the Waffle House.
11: In the Waffle House, I might get spanked there. You know what I mean? Like, I'm just saying.
23: With a skillet. Rob, do you ever been to Waffle House?
17: I have, with Rob Parker. At like 2 a.m., I got the full experience. There was no fights, but we were right there.
23: What else do you go? It can only go at 2 a.m.
16: That's Rob right. Rob G, is that a pancake?
23: Rob G, is that a waffle?
16: Is that a waffle?
23: What else got a bunch of holes in it, Rob?
16: Oh, God. You say holes? That's a great movie. I'm sorry.
23: Okay.
17: Right. I will say I was surprised that we were in there in like 20 minutes. I expected like a longer
11: sit-down
17: experience.
11: It was
17: fast.
11: Yeah, it was easy. And the food was good. I'm telling you, the food is good.
23: Listen, Waffle House don't miss because you know exactly what you're getting. Don't go in there trying to be fancy. Get you some waffle, the little burnt. I asked my sausage, a little burnt up, little patties with some eggs. You're good to go. Don't ask for nothing else.
11: A little cocoa butter, you'll be all right. I'm just saying.
23: Yeah,
11: Rob
23: just a little cocoa butter.
16: Oh, God.
23: You know what I mean?
16: Oh, God.
17: We started the show, Rob's anti-American stance.
11: What are you talking about?
17: And the reason why him and RG3 are beefing is because one President Donald Trump, in case you missed it, put his neck out there, made a phone call to FIFA, said, hey, you need to suspend that red card for my guy Balogun so we're going to have any chance of winning this game against Belgium. In case you missed it, or in case you didn't believe me, President Trump said as much during his media address earlier today. Take a listen.
19: It will look like two guys collided, which is really what happened. They got sort of entangled. He didn't do anything wrong, and he's our best player or one of our best players. A very vital player, and he gave him a red card. I didn't know what that meant. I didn't think it meant much. Then I started hearing that that means he can't play in the next game, at least in the next game. I said, boy, that's a big, if it happened to another player, it would have been unfair, but when they take your best player or just about, they have some great players, and they say you can't play, that's very unfair. That's it's one thing to penalize somebody for the game, but how do you penalize them for a game that hasn't been played yet? It's very unfair. You can't do that. So, yes, I asked for a review by FIFA.
11: Does Trump know he's black and his it's a birthright? His parents are from England, right? And they were here on vacation.
23: I'm
11: just saying, does he know that or not? Like, seriously, I know that he's a U.S. citizen, he's playing for the U.S. team, but does Trump know that? Like, the very thing that he's against, birthright, citizenship, would have affected Flo. Am I right or wrong?
23: You're talking about Flo. I'm sorry, I thought you were talking about Trump. Yeah.
11: No, Flo. I'm
23: sorry.
11: Because his parents were on vacation here, right, or something in New York. And
23: that would not have been established enough.
11: Exactly. Yeah.
23: That would not have been established enough. That takes us to this conversation, really, about just people always scream. Me and you have talked about it, and I've enjoyed our conversations about the idea of people stick to sports or, shut up and dribble, all that good stuff. But it's like they only want to utilize that when it benefits them or if it's an opposing thought, right? Like if I don't agree If I don't agree with your statement, then
11: right, be quiet.
23: Shut up and dribble. Be right. quiet. But let's just talk about all the other times when you get the other side to it. So if LeBron speaks up, Steph Curry speaks up, Colin Kaepernick speaks up, then it's shut up and dribble or stick to sports or don't be in politics. But then you have guys like Nick Bosa doing all his dances. And
11: how about Brett Favre? Brett Favre. And who's the other guy I'm thinking of?
23: Drew Brees.
11: Yes.
23: Drew Brees would be another one. And you get Herschel Walker, sports all in here. You had the president, his first term, calling NBA players, or calling LeBron this, calling Steph Curry that, calling the
11: Sons
23: NFL
11: of Bees,
23: players,
11: right?
23: SOBs. So it's like, that's the thing about why this gets so interesting. Politics have been in sports for eons. Politics have been in sports for since the beginning of time. And so the idea that this is all of a sudden new, or that it only happens on the left or only happens on the right. This has been the thing in sports forever. So I just find it interesting when, if you don't agree with it, it's bah humbug, stick to sports, stick to dribbling, shut up and dribble, get my politics out of my sports. But if it's your favorite athlete who's on your side of the aisle, everybody's pro this. And I think you get an example now. Now, this might be the most bipartisan thing Trump has done in his second term, where he kind of just did it, and it benefits all. If you're an American player or fan, you want to just enjoy American U.S. United States men's team, then you did this happen for all of us. But just the idea with people, you know, him jumping into politics, him trying to politic to get this sports, to get, you know, our player back in, this is nothing new to me, Rob. And I just think people need to stop acting like it is.
11: Right. People are hypocrites. If the athlete is saying something they want to hear, then they're all good. They give them plenty of airtime, come on the show and talk about it and this and that. And if it's a point of view that they don't want to hear, then athletes shouldn't get involved. Athletes should be involved. They're citizens. They're people. They have a right to have their opinion, whether you agree with it or not. And then people have a right to respond any way they want. I've said it a million times, right? Like, once I find out, like, your politics or where you are or where your mindset is, then I can act accordingly. I can either embrace it or I can distance myself from it. That's it. I'm not going to tell you how you should live or what you should do or how you should think. That is not what, you know what I mean, Kelvin? It's fine. I'd rather everybody show their cards. Put your cards on the table. I'm cool with that.
23: 100%. And again, like you just mentioned something, if I got to pay taxes, property taxes, you know, my kids in school, and why would I not have an opinion on things, right? Why would I not have an ideology? And again, everybody, not all athletes do it in extremely vocal ways. Some do, some don't. But the idea that they have to shut up, they have to dribble, just, and then mind you, you, meaning the person who says that, jump into everything. You don't know any things about movies. You haven't created, they jump in about movies. You didn't even play pro sports. You jump in about sports. You get to jump in about politics, but you just work at UPS, but all of a sudden an athlete can't. You get what I mean?
11: Like, exactly.
23: So you get to be a part of this school board and talk about pop, but they can't do this. You get to be the person who is an insurance salesman, but I, the athlete, can't talk about it. Come on, man. It doesn't make sense. Everybody else can talk about it. Everybody else can have their Facebook page, Rob, and going crazy with it on social media.
11: Everybody has a right. Everybody
23: has a right. But not an athlete.
11: Right. None of it makes any sense. And I think, even Trump getting involved, I think it would have been better off in this case because you put the bad juju on the team. You know, like this is what you don't want to happen, to where people are feeling like a team got an advantage over something and then they want to root against that team or hope that team loses. That's not the case with me. I'm just a fair reporter the rights of both teams. And I feel bad for Belgium because I think that they got jobbed and they shouldn't have.
23: I couldn't hear you say Bulligan got dropped. It's crazy how the headphones, I couldn't hear you. It's like you said Bulligan should have never got the red card.
11: He got the red card. It is what it is. You only say that if it was the other way around and they added Belgium's best player, people would be crying bloody murder.
23: You're daggone right, because I'm American. Rob, American.
11: So you root for the United States regardless? We don't live in that kind of country. You know, in the other countries, I get it. I really do. I'm dead serious. We don't live in that kind of country. You agree with me or disagree?
23: I would argue, I agree with you, but I think some people would like to change that because they would like to think you're not American if you, you know, if you don't agree with this or don't want to do that. I tell you what, let's keep it a buck. A lot of people were feeling incredibly patriotic this particular 4th of July. You know, you got a lot of folks who feel particularly persecuted. I mean, if you are, you know, we live in L.A., and there's a large group of Hispanic and Latino folks here who... This might not have been the most patriotic year of their life. All that they were in dealing with we know the ICE, we know a lot of DEI. So, you know, this was an interesting year for a lot of people with the 4th of July. I saw a lot of people. I saw a lot of comments. I heard a lot of people say I'm persevering no matter what. You know, my people helped build this country. My people helped, you know, we're here. And a lot of say, despite it all, I'm going to celebrate because we're a part of this country and we all make it great. So it was an interesting thing. And it's interesting the timing of it as well, the 250th anniversary, because you got the United States men's national team doing well. And a lot of people are kind of saying this is something that's unifying us despite our politics that are trying to divide us more than they have in quite some time. So a lot of people are saying, at least thankful we got a team where everybody's kind of coming together. And I think, by the way, too, if you've been watching, I think Lexi, Rob G, you guys can agree. What's so funny is you realize, actually, how much we have in common around the world. And you saw, I think it was South Korea before they played with Mexico and everybody hanging out. You saw all these other countries going to different countries, hanging out, these folks from different places, getting together, enjoying each other, loving it. It's like the top people are the ones that make us have to hate each other. And the average common person really don't. Look, we might disagree here or there, Rob, but, you know, not necessarily you and I, but I'm saying people. But at the end of the day, we don't really hate each other. It's like the top making us hate, making us choose, making us pick things. You know what I mean?
11: Most people, I think, want to get along. I do believe
23: right.
11: That's what I believe. All
23: right,
11: 877-99 on Fox. Let's do this. Did you have a problem with President Trump inserting himself into the World Cup controversy? You know where I stand on this. Kelvin is all thumbs up with Trump on this. And is it hypocritical of him to get into sports issues? Because he's always been the one kind of down in athletes or whatnot, getting involved in politics. We'll continue that conversation next with you.
23: Spots for sure.
11: It is The Odd Couple, 877-99 on Fox. Rob Parker, Kelvin Washington, here on a Magic City Monday. And we value you as our listener. 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

0: What Calvin. The heck was that?
1: Calvin,
0: what
1: I got the best that? Job for us. You ready?
0: Yeah.
2: Oh, no! We suck again!
3: This will be the day that I die.
0: Yo, I don't mind losing. That's part of life.
4: Sadly,
0: but what
4: I'm
0: the heck was
4: my
0: that?
4: Glasses. I'm wiping my glasses, not my eyes.
0: Yeah, we know. All right, Lexi, that was just insane.
1: You want to talk about something real quick?
0: Yeah.
1: I've never seen a goalkeeper kick the ground and not be able to clear a goal. And here's the best part of it, right? That's already the craziest thing I've seen. Then the one defender behind him, Reem, who already let a 16-year-old throw him to the ground and get his second goal of the game, he literally has the ball flying towards him and he misses touching the ball.
5: It's called,
1: and Belgium gets the goal, and now it's 3-1.
5: It's called juju.
1: And the best part, Rob?
5: Karma.
1: Our best player, Pulisic, he's out of the game because he's hurt, too.
0: Out. He's injured, yeah.
5: Karma. And Juju.
1: Yeah.
5: All right. 877.
0: We need Juju Watson. I mean, we need Watkins. We need somebody.
5: 877-99 on Fox talking
0: Juju
5: about
0: Smith-Schuster.
5: Trump being involved in the politics of this in sports.
1: You think we can get Ronaldo?
5: Should
1: he's
5: that
1: not
5: happen?
1: Playing.
5: I know.
1: Can he play
5: ain't
1: for
5: doing
1: us?
5: Nothing. That's right.
0: My gosh. Hit us up. By the way, check out the pod. All you got to do is search Odd Couple wherever you get your podcast. You'll see us there. Just give us 5 stars. We appreciate it. Review it. Like and share, all that good stuff. We'll have a best of and a full version at that. 877-99 on Fox. Let's take some calls.
5: All right, how about Fair in Tennessee? You're on the Odd Couple Fox Sports Radio. What's up, Fair?
6: What's up, guys? Odd Couple, Kevin and Rob.
0: What up?
6: I really have a problem with a conscious leader doing that. I mean, come on, guys. You know, people is corrupt as it comes. But, you know, the person who's delivering the call, yeah, I got a problem with that dude. And I just wanted to point out the irony of somebody trying to revoke people's citizenship because they born immigrants when the guy he tried to get out there was born of immigrants in America. I guess when it benefits him, it's
5: right.
6: Okay, but you know, when
0: that's what Rob was saying earlier.
5: It doesn't even make sense. That's what he's trying to get rid of, birthright citizenship, if you're just born on the country, on the soil. But that's always been the case. That's how it is.
6: Yeah.
5: There's no other way of doing it. If you're born here, then you're a U.S. citizen. It's just that simple.
6: 100%, man. The man he's just a critic, just a hater of others. You know what I mean by others? Just
5: crazy.
6: Being a fan of them. You know what I'm saying? Unless you rich like Nicki Minaj, somebody kissing his butt and popping him up. You know, he cool with them people, but, you know, the regular ones and all that, nah, he ain't rolling with our kind, so.
5: Crazy.
6: Yeah, man, that's all I got to say, man. A great show, man. And I'm glad y'all out there keeping it up, man, and keeping it rolling. And like y'all was saying earlier, man, don't, you know, athletes are people too, man. And if they stand up for the cause, man, let some people stand up, man.
5: No doubt.
0: Appreciate you, bro.
5: Thank you. Yep. Appreciate it.
0: No doubt, man. Appreciate
5: it. What about Jack in Vermont? You're on the Odd Couple Fox Sports Radio. What's up, Jack?
7: Hey, fellas. I just wanted to chime in here. I'm actually a local sports reporter in Burlington. So I got my own thoughts on Donald kind of getting involved with this red card situation.
5: Okay.
7: Here.
5: I'd love to hear this. Jack, go ahead.
0: Yeah.
7: Yeah. You guys know what the term MMJ is, so that's what my job description is. Multimedia journalist,
5: yes.
7: Damn straight. So listen, as a sports reporter, you know, and especially in a local news market like this, the sports really are the uplifting part of the community. And in a world full of things that get on the news that'll make you frown, it'll really lower the mood. Sports, at the end of the day, for me, is really my opportunity to give the community props and love. And when the two kind of collide, right, where you have politics getting involved with sports, and this is not the first time, won't be the last time that this happens, it just kind of convolutes what sports is all about in America. It's supposed to be about bringing people together, whether you root for one side and you root for another side, or you have one political affiliation or another, you all come together, you all root for Team USA in the middle. So when somebody gets involved that's so heavy leaning on one side, you're going to have a very brash reaction from that person's supporters, right? So in this case, the right really comes and backs Donald and backs his decision to get FIFA involved in overturning this red card. And whether you disagree with the call or not that was made on the field is irrelevant, because at the end of the day, somebody in a position of power that really has nothing to do with sports comes in and takes things over which to me is not what sports is about. It's about the fair play. If a mistake is made, if an umpire makes a bad call, a referee, you know, blows the game, whatever that might case may be, it happened, it's over, we move on with our lives. In this case, somebody in a political power decides to take over and change the narrative. That to me, that's not sports.
5: Nope. And that's why we are where we are, and people will be bummed out. And then tomorrow people will be talking about the bad juju and what Trump did and getting involved, and it backfired on the United States. That's going to be a narrative tomorrow.
0: Oh, I thought you were talking about when he went to see the Knicks play.
5: Yeah, that they lost that. The only game they lost was that game that Trump right went to.
7: Exactly.
5: Yeah.
0: All right. No doubt. Hey, man, keep doing great work up there, brother. Yeah, appreciate it.
5: Appreciate you. Thanks for listening.
0: No doubt. Hey, thanks everybody for giving us a call. And like I always say, and I know I speak for myself and Rob with this, we love that we can have intelligent conversations like this, whether you agree or not, or, you know, at least open-minded to have these conversations. A lot of shows won't. So I appreciate you guys, me and Rob, in on that. All right. On the way, of course, we got Rob. Can we get history? We keep getting robbed of history. Explain what we mean after we get you updated with Steve DeSager right now. Hey, Steve.
8: Hey there. At the World Cup's round of 16 game in Seattle tonight, it's on Fox TV. 67th minute, Belgium still dominating the U.S. 3-1. That included a goal scored in the 9th minute of the game. U.S. starter Serginho Dest was subbed off at halftime. Christian Pulisic was subbed off due to injury at about the 60th minute. Again, there in the 67th minute of this game, Belgium, ranked top 10 in the world, undefeated in its last 17 games. Spain, the European champions, undefeated in regulation in their last 35 straight. Spain in Dallas today eliminated Portugal 1-0 on a goal in the 91st minute. The Sacramento Kings waived DeMar DeRozan. Rui Hachimura is signing with the Clippers. WNBA win for Golden State 62-49 at Washington. Defensive back Rasul Douglas is signing with the Washington Commanders. American Madison Keys lost her fourth rounder at Wimbledon. To Major League Baseball in D.C., it's top of the 9th. Nationals 12-11 over the Houston Astros. Braves lead at home against the Mets 3-2 in the bottom of the 7th. And bottom of the 6th at St. Louis, Cardinals 3-0 over the Milwaukee Brewers. The Yankees won 5-1 at Tampa Bay tonight. The Yankees second in the AL East, 3 games behind the Rays now. The win to Cam Schlittler, 8 innings, 8 strikeouts. Kansas City 15-1 over Philadelphia today. The loss to All-Star Christopher Sanchez, who allowed 9 runs in 3 1/3. Atlanta plays lefty pitcher Martin Perez on the IL with a bruised forearm. The late game in a half an hour will have the Dodgers hosting Colorado. Back to you.
0: All right, Steve. Hey, thank you. Appreciate it. I couple Rob and Kelvin on a Magic City Monday. Rob GM, have you jump in here and set this one up. Oh, we had, as we've seen quite often, unfortunately, in baseball, pitching and pitchers have an opportunity to do some great things before the managers pull them.
9: Yeah, it happened again yesterday. The Miami Marlins right-hander Yuri Perez had gone 7 innings of perfect baseball. 21 up, 21 down, struck out 8, 7 ground outs. He only even gave up 3 hard contact hits, I guess you would call it that. And because he was at 92 pitches, manager comes in and is like, you know what? We got to get him out of there. We got to preserve his arm. He's just coming back from injury. He's a third start back. And promptly, the relief pitcher comes in. First batter gives up a hit. And proceeds to give up 5 more runs after that. Thankfully, the Marlins came back and win 9-8. Offense came alive there. But it was really tough to see yet again where a manager decided that the analytics determined we can't let this guy try to go for history.
0: Analytics, I'm so sick of this, Rob G and Rob Parker. It just drives me crazy because one of the things we love about sports is the fact that you got a chance any given night to see something you never seen before. It could be in baseball, somebody hit 5 home runs, or, you know, somebody do the cycle if you've never seen that in person, or if anybody, in this case, a perfect game or a no-hitter. We get robbed of these things now more than ever because analytics say, well, you can't go past 90 pitches, and you can't do this. God forbid a pitcher in the 2020s, the year of our Lord and Savior, 2026, somebody pitch a complete game nowadays. I understand he's coming off of some injuries, but when something special has happened, you let it happen. And we get robbed of this so many times. Oh, okay, we'll take that guy out. He don't want to, you know, he's got X amount of running, rushing yards. Got Saquon Barkley. No, you don't want to get hurt. No! Get that rushing record. Dang it, do some great things. That's why I wasn't mad at Bam Adebayo getting his 83 points. We get an opportunity as fans to see spectacular things. We hold on to those tickets so we can say, I remember when I was at Game X, or when I was at this match or this tennis tournament or whatever it may be, when I saw fill in the blank happen. And I think we're losing sight of that a little bit. We're losing sight of the fandom of it, the fun, just the beauty of the game, what makes it magical, why we show up, why we care. And every now and again, Rob, you just got to let something roll. You know what? This is something cool happening. Let's just see where this goes. Okay, he starts getting hit a few. All right, pull him out. But the idea that we just robbed so many people. Well, it's a 91st pitch, and we weren't going to. So what? Go to 110. He'll be all right. And I just think we've gotten far removed from what the beauty of all of these sports are, right? Why we fell in love with them in the first place. When you were that 8-9-year-old boys in Queens, when I was 8-9-year-old in Ann Arbor, Michigan, and loving, in my case, Barry Sanders, and saying, wow, he seems to be magical. He does stuff no one else can do. And like, that's what makes this thing great at times. And I think we lose that a little bit, getting too analytical, too concerned, too conservative. And instead of remembering, that's what makes it fun, man. That's what makes this thing the thing that we all love.
5: It's totally ridiculous to take a guy out who's doing what he's done. As a guy who covered a perfect game, David Wells.
0: How sweet was that?
5: Against the Twins. It was one of the greatest things. I've been covering baseball for 40 years. The only one I saw personally, a perfect game. Right. You remember I bellyached about Clayton Kershaw. They took him out in the game through 7 innings, 80 pitches. He had pitched great. And they did the same exact thing. I think, who were they playing? Was it the Rockies? I can't remember now who the opponent was.
0: I can't remember, but yeah, I remember that.
5: Yeah. And they were like, oh, we don't want him to get hurt. And I was like, dude, he just pitched 80 pitches through 7 innings. Can you let him start the 8th inning? Is there a possibility? Can he, if he only uses 6 pitches to get 3 outs, can we let him start the 9th? If he walks somebody or gives up a hit, come out. I get it. After
0: that's
5: that.
0: Exactly.
5: Come out point. After that. If you walk somebody or you give up a hit, I'm going to take you out, okay? It doesn't make sense. They're over-managing, overthinking it. That's not what. If somebody's in trouble or somebody gives up a hit, okay, it's over. Now we can say, come on out. If he's laboring, if he walked the bases loaded, take him out. But a perfect game? It just, that's why, again, what did I say earlier about the whole soccer, about the sports gods? And what do sports gods do? Very simple.
0: Next,
5: right? The next pitcher, you blow the game. Now you're not going to shut out and win the game. You lose the game for doing that.
0: Well, they won it. They ended up winning.
5: But you know what I mean.
0: Your point.
5: Right.
0: And it's just, and again, it's just, dude, it's like 40,000 people, 30, 50, whatever were there.
5: It's a once in a lifetime.
0: It was the Marlins. Take that back. Yeah. 2,000 people. I got carried away living in LA. My bad. I'm sorry. I got a little carried away. But you get my point. Like, dude, you just robbed them a bit. Like, there was an 8-year-old kid, Rob, or a 25-year-old new beat writer. You know what I mean? Covered them. It's going to be like, wow, like you said, wow, I got to see something I probably will never see again. Some kid falls in love with baseball because his first ball game, her first ball game, what did they see?
5: A perfect game.
0: Wow. Wow.
5: It's so hard to see. There haven't been that many. Right, right.
0: Exactly. And so that's the thing with me is like, yo, you talk about perfect games. There's only been 24 of them, and baseball has been around since like 1870 or something.
5: Think about that. That's how
0: 24, Rob.
5: I know
0: this sounds like a big number.
5: I've seen one in 40 years. You know how much I go
0: to the 24.
5: Yeah.
0: 327 no-hitters, and that sounds like a lot, but when you consider there's 162 games per team for 130, 40, 50 years, that ain't a lot when you do the math on that. So I just hate that, man. We see that more and more in sports where, well, we wanted to take him out because blah, blah, blah. No, he's about to set the record, 15 threes in a game or, you know, tackles in a game, like whatever it is, like every now and again, just once a year, 2 years, 3 years, something cool is about to happen. Let us all enjoy that because that's one of the beauties of sports.
5: Because you're robbing fans. You're robbing fans of their moments and it just doesn't make sense. It doesn't.
0: And we all watch documentaries about that. What if I told you, you know, a guy who was only 5 foot, da-da-da, did the blah, blah, blah, or who on a, you know, magical night hit for 5 home runs. And it's just whatever it is. You didn't expect to see that, and that's why movies are made, Rob. That's where documentaries are made. That's where stories and docu-series come from, is because we saw these things that seemed to be unheard of or unthinkable, and they came to life, and it happened for one magical night or for one magical series or for the Boston Red Sox, right? You know what I mean? You come back now from being down with the Yankees. So just amazing things can happen if we allow them to happen. That's my thing.
5: Right. And we got to stop stopping the
0: policing
5: players.
0: Policing our own self.
5: Like, stop being that reason why. And a pitcher, again, you let him start the inning. If he walks somebody or gives up a hit, you can easily come and say, okay, he's lost it or he's done. You know what I mean? Because you can make that argument. We thought you got tired or you looked tired in that that batter in the eighth, in the eighth inning or whatever it was. Yeah. But to just take a guy out because you think it's the same thing. We talk about it with relief pitching and whatnot or starting pitching. Well, the third time around, the batting averages go up. He's got good stuff tonight. Maybe not tonight. You know what I mean? I get it. Normally,
0: dude.
5: Yes. But he's got good stuff tonight.
0: I'm about to look this up real quick. How many? Let's look up. I'm going to have you guess because you've been covering it for so long. How many complete games did Nolan Ryan pitch?
5: Well, I know one game he threw 235 pitches for a complete game.
0: That's just absolutely
5: okay. 235. I know people are driving around.
0: That's
5: going,
0: like
5: that's
0: four
5: insane.
0: Starts nowadays.
5: Exactly. And he made his next start. Like, he didn't take off the next game. He made his next start. Nolan Ryan, I'm going to say he pitched a long time. I don't know. 110? I'm just.
0: You're no way near close. Keep going.
5: Is it over 200?
0: Yes.
5: Wow. I don't even know. What is it?
0: 222 complete. Wow. I don't want to hear nothing. Well, that's crazy. Hold on. He's I don't know. He only, he's at.
5: That's crazy.
0: What? 27 year career, Rob.
5: So what does that
0: mean?
5: Yeah. What does that average out to, Rob? What is it? Two? What'd
0: like
5: you say?
0: Almost 10 a year.
5: Yeah.
0: Little, less than 10 a year.
5: Unbelievable. All right.
0: Absolutely ridiculous. Well, I don't want him to go over 80 pitches tonight, Rob, because you know what they say.
5: But you should look it up. You should look up the one that Nolan Ryan, 235 pitches in a game. Which,
0: absolutely.
5: How long was that game? Was that 4.5? You know what I mean? That couldn't have been two.
0: It might have it on here. Let's see if it's on here. Go ahead.
5: 235. All right, we'll do that. Okay.
0: I'll have that for you. All right. It's the Odd Couple. Last call, 877-99 on Fox. 877-99 on Fox. You want to get in with the Odd Couple? Here's your chance to do so. Hit us up. It's your boy. Stick with us. 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

0: Yeah, they gave it all they had, Rob. They gave it all they had. It's the best you can do. Well, with that being said, get ready to get to last good. Call here. It just, I know, it's not looking good, Lexi, at all.
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1: Traitor.
3: I'm not anti-American. Why do I have to? I have to root for the United States team. Why?
0: Because we said so.
3: All of you guys are rooting for the United States, so why shouldn't that be enough?
0: What do you mean it should be enough?
3: You got plenty of guys.
0: The water's warm.
3: It's okay.
0: Anyway. No, they ain't gonna. It looks like this might be the. Although we've come to the end of the road, like Boys to Men said. All right, 877-99.

0: You are that last call. What's up, my man?
1: Uh-oh. They about to score
2: again.
1: Hey,
2: what's up, Rob? What's up, Kelvin?
0: How are you?
1: What's up, yo?
2: I'm good. Hey, Kelvin, you're right. I see Wanya Moore has already started rocking side to side and swaying.
1: You already know. He got his. It's getting ready to happen, Chili.
2: But, Rob, I'm not mad that they did it, because I thought it was a bad call. But, you know, have a word for the government. You know, when we tried to do things, we had what we call backdoor diplomatic channels. I think there was a better way that they may have could have done it. But I think because of his ego, he had to take credit for it. And I think had they gone about it and did it in a different way, I'm not mad at it, because it was a bad call. But the way he did it just gives another reason for people to hate America and root, you know, gives Belgium an extra incentive tonight. So... I'm not mad at it. I just didn't like the way it was handled.
0: Well, but you get bad juju, and I'm serious, and there's a karma thing, and then he's going to go out and brag about how he made a phone call. I'm telling you, it's bad.
2: Exactly.
1: Yeah. Sure.
2: That was the part about it.
0: Yep. I would have said I had nothing to do with it. You don't have to brag about everything you do behind closed doors. You could just act like, I didn't have anything. That's FIFA. What do you want me to do? Right?
2: Exactly. Well,
1: you're right, Rob.
2: Do backdoor challenge.
1: Given the history.
0: Thanks, Chili.
2: All right, guys. Have a good night, man.
0: Appreciate you.
1: No doubt, Chili.
0: You know what I'm saying, Kelvin.
1: Yeah. That's when you do a little wink in the eye. You know what I mean? Like,
0: this is the first time that it's not going to be extra time. They're actually going to take away existing time during regulation. Right, Alex? Are they going to take away time?
1: Call it a game. Call it a match.
0: Call it 5 minutes early.
3: Rob, I really have a problem with you enjoying this so much. I really do.
0: Well, Alex.
3: You are so giddy. What did we do to you? What did the U.S. men's national team do to you, Rob? What is? Do you get that out of here?
1: Make it the men's national team, not United States.
3: How dare you, Rob? These young men trained 4 years for this.
0: What did I say? It's not about them. It's about what went down and how it was. Didn't I say that before? Didn't I say it would be bad?
1: We got outplayed, period. That's the other thing.
0: Yeah, I'm just saying. But they still should not have done that. It was just a bad look. And it winds up being a bad look all the way around.
3: Well, who thought the U.S. men's team would make us look even badder? So, terrible.
1: I mean, hey, round of 16, won a knockout game, first time.
0: There you go. Here's Kelvin's glasses half full. Stop it.
3: No, this is bad. This
0: Kelvin,
3: is bad.
0: Stop. You already.
1: Hey, what you want?
0: Round of 16. Well, no. They were favored to win this game when they got their guy back. They got embarrassed. They got how many shots?
1: They did get embarrassed.
0: Rob G had more shots.
3: He did.
0: He had more shots in high school at women than they had at the goal tonight.
1: 6-2 Belgium lead shots on goal. Belgium got 14 shots, but six.
3: What's
1: on
3: even
1: goal.
3: Crazier? I have even something above Pulisic. I didn't get hurt tonight, so I mean that's good.
1: Yeah, there you go. They brought that up. His injuries always popping up. They trying to act like he was Embiid out there, like he was Paul George.
3: Sad. It's just sad that we went through all this trouble to get Balogun back, and he's done nothing too. So it doesn't even matter.
1: He ain't did nothing.
3: It's sad because like this really revealed U.S. team. We're so far behind everybody else still.
1: Well, listen.
0: Come on, Kelvin. Go ahead. Put a bonnet on it. Kelvin's going to go ahead and put a bonnet on it.
1: This is where we go back to American football. This is what happens. This is what we talked about. Remember he was talking about the coach was saying how, they should have celebrated. I'm telling you. I'd say, hey, bro, in America, you got to start winning.
0: I'm a bad American because I thought that this would happen. I'm a bad American. Is that what I am? Because I'm a realist.
1: Not that you thought that would happen. That's two different things. No, that you were cheering and championing. That's the difference. If you said, hey, I just think Belgium's a better team. I said
0: I wanted them to get the U.S. to get blown out, and they got blown
1: that's
0: out.
1: That's what you said.
0: In soccer. They got blown out tonight. Admit it.
1: Yeah, I got a sock for you. I'm going to sock you when I see you.
0: The Jason Smith Show with Mike Harmon is coming up next.
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0: Did you hear that?
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5: No. It's just ended in Seattle. Belgium dominated the United States 4-1 in their round of 16 World Cup matchup. Malik Tillman, a free kick goal in the 31st minute for the U.S. that briefly tied the game 1-1. Romelu Lukaku did not even start for Belgium, came on as a second half sub and scored late. And so now Belgium is undefeated in its last 18 games. Spain undefeated in regulation in its last 35 straight after winning today 1-0 over Portugal on a goal in the 91st minute. The Sacramento Kings waived DeMar DeRozan. WNBA win for Golden State 62-49 at Washington. To Major League Baseball, they're in the top of the ninth in Atlanta. Braves lead 3-2 over the Mets. Brewers now ahead 4-3 at St. Louis, bottom of the seventh. Kansas City ripped the Phillies 15-1 today. Washington a 12-11 winner against Houston. Yankees won 5-1 at Tampa Bay. I'm Steve DeSager.
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0: suck again.
1: You didn't need to watch a game. You could have just listened to the last 8 seconds, and that tells you everything you need to know about what happened tonight between Belgium and the United States. The Balogun controversy, President Trump getting involved. Should he play? Should he not? Should he be benched? Should he not? Well, when you play a craptastic game all around, generally nothing else matters other than that because, hey, it's over now in Seattle. Belgium has defeated the United States 4-1. We are out of the World Cup. And this game was just a disaster from the jump. We have 4-hour postmortem on Team USA and the World Cup and the Balogun controversy. But I'll tell you what, Mike Harmon, sometimes it's as simple as saying, boy, this was not the same team we saw the first four games of this tournament. And sometimes you just pick a bad time to have a bad game. And this was across the board the worst game you could see from the United States. And no questions, no ups, downs. What if this? What if that? They picked a bad time to have a bad game, and now we're going home.
2: What do I always tell you? They don't have to be the heavyweight. It's the old beautiful girls line. They don't have to look like they did in high school, right? The big, badass defensive lineman doesn't need to wreck people like he used to. He just needs to wreck you. And so the Belgium team that didn't look like the Belgium teams of years past, except for back in, what was it, March? I believe it was the 5-2 defeat. No starting goalie, all of those things. They came out and they just hammered them from pillar to post. I mean, it was just a one-sided effort. You saw the opportunities that every once in a while you did break into the attacking third only to kick the ball out of bounds yourself, only to mishandle a touch, only to mishandle a touch out of bounds. Just bad. And then that third goal, I felt like I was living in past club soccer matches watching that going, okay, this is where the goalie goes to handle the ball. Doesn't know what he's doing. Smith, I am beyond ticked at what I just witnessed.
1: See, the thing is, I don't think Belgium did anything special tonight, except the United States is not ready for this moment.
2: Well, right? That's like, it. You didn't have to be special.
1: They changed their lineup. Their two biggest goal scorers are coming off the bench now, right? And they still put three goals on us, right, before they subbed into the game. Lukaku came in the 75th minute.
2: Yep, Fournette came in, and he did his magic.
1: We looked terrified from the beginning of the game. We looked like how I remember the United States national team looking in World Cups and in big games defensively the last 15 years, where it looks like we had no communication. We didn't play with any confidence on the back line. Nobody knew where they were supposed to be. Oh my God, Tim Ream, his last game, should be his last game as U.S. men's national team. Should have been his last game in the middle of the first half. But like I said it going in, what was my one question about the United States men's national team? How good is our back line? Is our back line good enough? Everything else seemed good. Tonight, everything was craptastic, but the back line was awful. You didn't see any communication. You didn't know where they were supposed to be. On set pieces, they were giving up chances, and it could have been 3-0 in the first 15 minutes. And Matt Freeze made a couple of saves before he says, I'm going to give one back in the second half. But really, like they looked like the Team USA from the last 15 years, where they get to a certain point of the tournament where we play against another team and they're just at another class than we are. Except we did this to ourselves tonight, not being ready for the game, playing flat, playing our worst game, more so than anything the other team did, right? Like you want to go back and say, hey, here's a button. Like when we lost to Belgium, you know, you go back 15 years, we lost that you know, in 2011 to Belgium, 2014. Like that Belgium team was really good, right? And they were, and you could see fundamentally we were not in the right places, and I wondered what was going on. Tonight it was just, hey, we're not doing anything special. We're just going to go out, play our game. We're going to play younger players. We're going to pressure you out of the gate. And the United States has not played a game where they don't come out of the gate controlling the first 15 minutes. And when you get punched in the mouth in the first 5 minutes of the game, whoa, how do you react? And it took the United States the entire half to really respond to that, and they never really did. So I watch this game and I go, this looks like I'm watching a game from 2018 or 2014 or 20. I mean, this is how far back I go where I think this is what they looked like tonight, where defensively they just had no idea what was going
2: on. Well, that's the biggest part, right? You mentioned the two guys that didn't start. I mean, De Bruyne didn't start. Doku didn't start. Lukaku, we knew we'd see later on. So you'd get the big bull rush late. But all of it just right off the jump, looking uncomfortable. And we talked about it a lot between the back line and me raising my hand sheepishly, just going, this looks great. I like the aggressiveness. Can we keep this? And then you get the step up in class, right? Belgium, what were they, ranked ninth or thereabouts in the FIFA rankings as we came into this game tonight? So it's like, all right, we took care of business in these other matches. But they were all teams that, let's face it, on the surface, you say, well, we should handle. Well, you had the wild card for a couple of days. Are we going to have our striker? Are we not? And then, well, we get the word yesterday. I was on air as it broke and just beyond disbelief of, okay, well, here we go. And that did nothing for us. No attack, no semblance of cohesion up front. And the back line, I mean, that's atrocious. I'm getting texts all over the place going, you like defense? Where the hell is it? Why didn't it show up tonight? Like, I don't know.
1: Everywhere.
2: Where in the house the Legion of Boom built? Come on.
1: But here's the thing. It's like, you could say that, but you could say, look, Sergiño Dest was terrible, right? And I said at halftime, you have to do something in midfield. Reyna came in and mm-hmm. things were a little bit better. Everywhere I looked.
2: Pulisic looked scared.
1: He looked like he was just running up and down. We'll get into Pulisic because there's a bigger conversation we had about him. But he looked like he was just running up and down the field in the first half.
2: He looked like old Steve Rogers. He was supposed to be Captain America.
1: I mean, you see why the big deal over Balogun, because anytime the United States got him the ball, he was able to almost make something happen entirely by himself. That's why he's just so good. But everything else across the board, okay, so we were outcoached in the beginning because we weren't ready for the pressure that Belgium was going to put on us. Defensively, there was no communication. I don't know what happened on the first couple of goals. Mm-hmm. We fell asleep after we scored our first goal and allowed them to come in a minute later and basically run the same kind of play they scored the first goal on, right? Like there is no one person I can say, boy, they were great today. Boy, they were absolutely fantastic.
2: Hey, Tillman tried.
1: Tillman had a really good game, right? Tillman had a really good game. And they're doubling him at the end because he was the only one that was having a really good game. I will say, Tillman had a really good game, not just a set piece, but he had a really good game. And you can tell at the end, okay, he and Balogun were the two guys I knew they had to stop. But overall, like this was just a complete and total. Sometimes teams just come up flat and we can get into just the effect of the reinsertion of Balogun in and the suspension of the red card and President Trump's involvement in it. Like we can get into all of that, but bottom line, like they came into this game and it was just they were flat from the beginning. They didn't know how to respond. They had no plan offensively. They couldn't control the middle of the field. And that was a really big deal. It was like, okay, it's going to be long ball haven. They're just trying to get up to Balogun in the second half because they can't control the middle of the field at all. Like, I can't tell you there was any point where I really felt confident. Even after we scored to tie the game at one apiece, I said, okay, well, we expended a lot to come back there. We still aren't playing well. We get a break off of a set piece because Balogun gets pushed. Okay. And then the rest of the game, it was just, yeah, well, we can't do anything. And Belgium was just content to sit back and wait for us to throw up on ourselves. And that's exactly what we did. They just waited for us to make mistakes, and we made mistakes, and they pounced on it, right? The second goal, the third goal, they just waited for us to not be able to have enough focus or desire or enough guts to make a play, to make the right play, to lose focus, and they were there right away for everything they needed to do in that game. Like that's what was really embedded. That was really sucks for me is that if we had lost this game 3-2 or 4-3 or 2-1, it was a great game back and forth. We had some chances and, you know, defensively it played well. Okay, but this is really tough to swallow because I kind of feel like Jesse Marsh, we're the better team. But I feel like with that was not nearly the game we should have given them, right?
2: Well, maybe like Belgium's Jesse
1: good
2: Marsh
1: enough to win. Yeah. You know, maybe Belgium's good enough to win, right? They're a higher ranked team than us. They're a FIFA top 10 mm-hmm. in the world, but we're not far behind. We're 15 or 16. Like that's
2: didn't look
1: that's
2: it today.
1: The tough part. No, that's that's the tough part, is that I know we're better than this, and we didn't give them that kind of game. That's the most upsetting part.
2: Yeah, from start to finish, like, there are just so many times you're scratching your head, you're shouting at your television, maybe you're throwing things at your television, maybe you're like that guy from Mexico that made the rounds on social media where you shot your TV like Elvis after the match ended. I don't know, but just a dismal effort all around, and everything you say just punctuate it. You know, unlike the Canadian squad, the United States did have a lead in possession and accurate passes, and we were really accurate in our shooting. I mean, we had two shots on goal and scored once, so that's good.
1: Yeah, no, that's true.
2: No, that's good.
1: If we could have got 10 shots, we would have won 5-4.
2: Yeah, I mean, tell you, just light it up. But all of it just from the jump, right? You got the ruling nobody expected, but seems like a nice bonus. You're in front of what has been termed the loudest, most aggressive, best place to play in front of fans, right? The Seattle. We talk about the Beastquake. We talked about it when they played there before, right? The reaction that you get off juice. And there was nothing to get the crowd fully into the game. Right off the jump, after 15 minutes, you got more folks in a prayer pose than screaming and yelling towards the pitch, because you're just getting manhandled. Yeah. And not being able to connect, the back line we knew was potentially a major issue. And then you saw the just discombobulated and lack of cohesion at all back there in terms of clearing away the amount of space that Belgium was able to operate in just throughout the game. Just leaves you bewildered, because you've built up all this goodwill, and that's the outside stuff, and that's great. And then we have the ruling. And then you literally had folks saying that we hope we lose. Okay, go do with that what you will. But it's the idea then you come out flat. You come out flat foot. How do you not come out running like you're going to run through a brick wall?
1: You know, that's the thing, is that, like, you know, you're going to hear a lot of people say that and say, boy, how do you come out flat? How do you come out flat? But that's something in sports you could say 80 years ago. You could say 60 years ago, you could say 40 years ago, you could say 20 years ago, you could say 5 years ago, you could say today. Sometimes teams just come out flat and there's no reason for it. They just do. And I know people are going to look at this and say, oh my God, but how many times have you seen teams come out flat in a big playoff game in the NFL, right? In a big playoff game in the NBA. How many times you see a team, hey, how are we out? How are we getting worked like this, right? How is this happening to us? How are we out so flat in this, right? NHL too, especially when you can say, boy, how are we getting manhandled up and down the ice here? We're a better team. It happens sometimes. I wish there was a way to figure it out.
2: No, but that's it. We don't know. We don't know. Like, what part of your brain says, hey, we got 90-plus minutes. Let's go at this and come at it slowly in a place where we've never been, where the nation has never been this excited about what we're about to do. But, hey, let's ease into this.
1: I mean, I wish there was a way to figure it out. I wish there was but teams have come out flat in big games since the beginning of time, and it doesn't make sense, and everybody questions why, and there's no answer for it. It's just sometimes you just do. And again, you could talk about the emotion coming off of yesterday and Balogun coming back when they thought they didn't have him, and we'll get into the effect that had coming up in a few minutes, because, you know, really, that's the big story still, is that, but this game here is like, okay, they can't, and I thought, okay, well, at least they're, you know, they get the goal by Tillman, and that's going to get them back in it, but wow, man, you fall asleep again, and Tim Ream gets beat again, and all the good, everything you had going on was just out the window at that point. Like, that's the point, when they got that second goal minute later, and Tim Ream just got absolutely abused on that goal. That's where I said, oh man, this is not gonna go. That's when Pochettino kicked the Powerade over. Like, when I saw that happen, I said, oh man, that's just number one. It's bad play. It's not learning from the first play, because it was basically the same play that you had first, where hey, they were coming in on the left side and that was open. Again, that moment just took so much wind out of the sails, and then Freeze's mistake, which we'll get to. But, like, I mean, there's so many things to talk about this, but just that they never were able to get a sense of anything going, you know, because it's not like they played really, really well and they got that first goal. It's okay, they had a good play, mm-hmm. right? They had a good play, they got the first goal, and then a minute later, it was we were chasing again, and that really was it. Like, that was a huge take the wind out of your sails moment, man. That was
2: literally, again, what, a minute and a second?
1: Yeah. I mean, again, sometimes you pick a bad time to have your worst game when your entire team plays bad, and this was the worst time for that to happen. Sometimes it's that simple, right? I know, like, you know, there's a lot of minutiae to get to on it, but sometimes it's just that simple.
2: Yeah, bad, bad, bad, more bad. And then when you did have a big chance and a wide open net, as you and I are both watching replays, Balogun kicks it straight into the goalie who's gone to the short side. Which I believe we have that audio if we want to hear how that sounded.
1: You know, one of my best friends is in Scotland right now. One of my best friends. We coached soccer together for a long time, and he's on a big delay, obviously. So it was like 2:30 in the morning for the second half, and he says, "All right, I got to go to bed. We're up at 7 o'clock to sightsee, but I'm gonna get up early and watch a game. But I got to go to sleep. I'm gonna watch the second half." He goes, "Just, you know, send me a text to sum it up for me just before I get on, so I get it." And I said, "Okay, great." So I waited, and I sent him a text that said, "Don't watch this game. Just watch the second half of any game we've played in the last 15 years in the World Cup. You'll get exactly what we looked like in the second half tonight."
2: That about sums it up nicely. Man. Unfortunately, he also means he stayed up long enough to go to bed with a stomach ache after watching the first 30 minutes.
1: Oh, yeah. I mean, it was just absolutely awful.
2: I had my acid reflux going. I'm looking for the Tums. All that goodwill, Jason. Excitement.
1: I know.
2: Yeah, punch me in the face.
1: Well, we're just getting started. What kind of impact did the Balogun ruling allowing him to play have on the game tonight? I think our answer is going to surprise you. That's coming up next. Jason and Mike, Fox Sports Radio. 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
2: Harry Kane misses!
3: Not yesterday, he didn't.
1: United States goes out to Belgium. 4-1 is your final. United States out of the World Cup. And oh, by the way, the tiny story about, oh, the Flo Balogun being allowed to play after his red card was suspended for this game, which we'll get to in a minute. However, before we get to that, just to tell you about just when we talk about fundamentals and how this was not the same team that we watched play the first four games of this tournament, right? This was not the same team, right? They had a bad day. They had a bad game. They came out flat. The first goal by Belgium, you're going to hear it right now. And of all of the goals, this is the one that upset me the most. This is how it went out and how the United States got out down 1-0, not even 4 seconds into the game.
4: It's infield. The U.S. is hesitating. A bouncing ball picked up in the box. And that's the opening goal for Belgium. It was De Ketelaere, first to react in there on the cross. The U.S. players froze defensively. And now they are in an early hole against Belgium.
1: Big Fox on the call. When I saw that goal go in, that was where all of the memories of the last 15 years and all just came flooding back to me, like all at once. Like I remember the first time I had a Schlitz or a one of those beers you used to drink all the time in college because it was cheap. And the first time you had one, or a Pabst Blue Ribbon, like 10, 12 years later, you go, oh man, I'm back in college. This is fantastic. Like, as soon as I saw that goal, I said, this is exactly what I've seen problems with the United States. As you heard play by play, the United States defensively did not know what to do. And I can't believe that, but that's exactly what happened. But watching Tim Ream guard nobody, guard grass, where he could have made the three decisions he made. He could have gone to the ball. He could have gotten in the way of the ball and stopped the crossing play from coming in. He could have gone to the player and stopped the ball from getting in there. Instead, he just stopped and guarded grass 10, 12 feet away from Matt Freeze and watched the ball just go right in front of him and the ball goes in the net. And I saw that and I said, what the hell is he doing? What are we doing? What are we doing? What's going on? What are we doing? What's going on? Like when I said, this is everything that's been bad about the United States national team the last 15 years. And here we are. Nobody's even sat down yet. I had a chance to eat a sandwich and we're down 1-0 because Belgium got out off the jump. And for some reason, again, I told you our back line, I didn't know how good they were. I didn't think they'd be this bad, especially a team that wasn't even playing its best start and best scorers. Like that's what's so embarrassing is that their best scorers sat on the bench till the 75th minute and they still put three goals on us because they just waited for us to throw up on ourselves. Like I don't get all three goals were bad, but that one, I'm just watching Tim Ream after the goal and he puts his hands out and I want to go, what are you putting your hands out for, man? That's on you. That was so abysmal. You just stood there and guarded grass. That's what you did. The grass was not going to score on that play, Mike Harmon. Yeah. If the grass thought they were going to come up and score that goal, the grass was not going to score that goal. And that's where I said, this is going to be bad. This is going to be bad.
3: No, and Count Duke, who wasn't even on the pitch at that point. He was sitting out because he'd been sick. So minutes and all of that coming back. But his tag team partner doesn't get off without at least a smack in this as well. As Freeze is too busy looking for the offside than to make a play on the damn ball or the guy that goes to touch it.
1: Yeah.
3: Like, he stands there. And that was what Ream did as well. He's looking at the official like it's offside. No, play some damn defense.
1: Do one of those three things.
3: Do something, even if it's wrong.
1: Hey, yeah, but you know soccer players, the best thing they're good at is right after a bad play, pointing out that something happened, and that's why the goal went in. Right? Wait, there was offside, or I don't know, something happened here. There was a foul. There was this. Bird flew on the field. A second ball came onto the field. A kid ran on the field. Like, they're great at that, and they look at it right away. And that was so deflating right out of the gate, and I was hoping we would respond, but we were flat. We were flat, and we were stagnant, and we couldn't, and not controlling the middle of the field was a really big deal, right? Like, I think the stagnancy and the flatness, that had a lot to do with it because we couldn't get the ball up. We couldn't sustain attacks. Belgium had the ball in the middle of the field. They did really well in the first half before we woke up a little bit, put some creativity in the lineup in the second half and played a little bit better. But overall, when I saw that play from by Reem, I just said, come on, really this early in the game? Really? The first play? Really? This is how we're giving up this goal in the beginning of the game? He just stands there and watches it. And of all the things you can do, he did nothing, right? That's the whole point, is that he's doing nothing. Not like I did the wrong thing, but I did it, you know, full tilt, running my head through a wall. Hey, I went full tilt after this, man. I did the wrong thing, but man, was I really brave about it. No, this is, I'm going to stand here. And I don't know what. And the thing is, you can see the play, right? He can see the crossing pass coming. And so he knows that, okay, I'm doing no good standing here. I'm doing no good standing here, but I'm still going to stand there, and because I don't know what's going on in the box and all of the miscommunication. I really, of the three goals that were bad, I mean, they were all bad, and the freeze goal makes you want to pull your hair out. That one, to me, that was the worst.
3: Yeah, when you look at this one, I've watched it in slow motion to torment myself repeatedly. He's doing the shuffle. Reem is into the area like he's going to make a play on the ball. He's turned completely facing the play in front of him and then makes no play on the ball. I don't know if he's expecting Freeze to be there to come and grab it, because he's too busy looking for the offsides. He's not even coming to make a play on the ball. And it skates straight into the centering pass is perfect, and they run right in. Like, just an abysmal defensive play. What are we, 9.5 minutes into, or 8.5 minutes into the game as this comes over? You have the great cross that sets it all up, and the United States defense flat-footed and confused, just miserable.
1: Now, obviously, the big story coming in, a story that was so white-hot, I mean, you couldn't even tell, you couldn't even on your computer without the white-hotness of it coming through the screen. Flo Balogun allowed to play in this game after FIFA suspends his red card for a period of a year, allowing him to play in this game. Part of it, depending how much you want to read into it, that President Trump, he called the president of FIFA and said, hey, this is not a red card. I didn't like it. Please look into it. Well, they looked into it. And then the night before the game, they decided, nope, Flo Balogun can play. All day today, there's been so many different things about this. Like, oh, Trump shouldn't have said anything. He shouldn't have stayed involved. Shouldn't have got involved. Now, FIFA should not kowtow. I mean, who knows what, you know, how much Trump had an influence on it. I'm sure he had a pretty good influence when the president of the United States, you know, tells a guy he knows who runs FIFA, hey, take a look at this. But the bottom line is this. This is where I zig when you think I'm going to zag. I don't want to hear anything about Balogun shouldn't have played or the USA was off tonight because of the ruling. I don't want to hear any of that crap. Everybody wanted Balogun to play. It was a bad red card, and a wrong was righted. He was able to play. If that's on the United States for not being able to handle that time, not being ready for prime time because of it, that's on them. Right? That's on us as a country not being able to handle when something like that happened. It was a really big story. It was a huge deal. And I'm not going to sit here and say, oh boy, well, maybe they were off because they got Balogun to play with them the entire lead up, right? It's not all of a sudden where, oh, we have to move things around, right? He had just played, right? He had just played. He got a red card. He missed the second half of the game. Don't give me this. He shouldn't have played. The United States was off. It happened. No. Everybody wanted him to play. It's like people want to get creative now and go, oh, yeah, see, I knew that would throw the United States off. No. He was, and obviously we needed him today because he was still a guy that you saw offensively when he got the ball. He was able to create chances. He is that talented. So I don't want to hear for a second where, oh, it threw us off. It was this. I could tell you that I could see it with the Knicks in game 3 at Madison Square Garden simply because President Trump deciding to come to the game. Just because, well, when the president comes to any sporting event, okay, there's different things that are followed, right? You heard Jose Alvarado talk about this on a podcast saying, you know, that day didn't really feel like a home game. It was the first finals game for the Knicks in, you know, 50-some-odd year, you know, long time, or 25 years. But to say we didn't have our normal routine because the president was there. We couldn't stay where we normally stay in a hotel, and we had to go through security, and warm-ups were different, all of this. And, you know, look, athletes are creatures of habit. So, okay, I get a little bit of that where we were off. I mean, still, the Knicks lost the game. But I understand a little bit of that because Trump coming to the game was something that, okay, this is going to affect everybody getting on the court and playing in the game. This was just, whatever it was, you wanted the guy to play, Right. How are you? I mean, I don't know anybody. I don't know anybody that you could sit here and say, yeah, you shouldn't have played. If we didn't have Balogun, I don't know when we would have had any kind of pressure, because he got us the first goal by being so dangerous. He got pushed in the back. Like, it could have been 5-0 or 6-0. Like, I don't want to hear once, oh, the USA was off because of the ruling. You want him to play. It's not like they had to play with him for a long time and reinsert him back in the lineup. Like, it was all there. This is not on the ruling, keeping him out or getting him back in.
3: Yeah, the quickie on the ruling, as I said yesterday, it felt so, what's that word? FIFA. Now, as for actually getting on the pitch and playing, he's still the guy in the blue jersey. Pass him the ball. Get him. Like, that's the thing. You know who your teammates are. This isn't shirt skins and you're just meeting on the playground or running with Adam Sandler and Nantucket on a pickup game. You're all guys you know. So trying to push that as a narrative, and this threw you off. You had 36 hours since the ruling came down to go and if there were an adjustment or two, hey, you know what? Where we had that, change that back. That guy doesn't have to start now. Okay, cool. That's it. There's your decision for Pochettino. It doesn't absolve any of the other guys of their dereliction of duty. But to try to use it as an excuse or to try to say, as many will see, it's all Trump. Like, this morning, begrudgingly, on some level, didn't you have to, if you were watching and paying attention to this at all, say, well, you know, you used the thumb on the scale last Wednesday when the call came down. I don't know if it's a thumb and a forefinger or whatever it is. If that helped to get him back on the pitch, then... And maybe FIFA on a grander scale is revisiting all their processes, procedures, whatever. I don't know what's real, what's imagined. All I know is we had our best striker available and we came out with the flattest effort that we have seen, well, since the last World Cup.
1: Yeah, look, if you're looking for excuses, say that. Right. If you're looking for excuses, say that. But if you're really looking to say, OK, what was at fault for this? That's not it, man. I mean, really,
3: that's a reach.
1: There's no change. Right. I mean, what was the change? Hey, Pepe, you're not starting. Hey, that's it. That's all you needed. Hey, Pepe, you're not starting.
3: Remember how you came off the bench before? Yeah you're going to do that again. That's it.
1: You're not starting. Oh, OK. That's it. Yeah, we're back, guys. We're back. Like, this was more the United States couldn't handle the moment. Than it was anything else. They could not handle this moment. They were not ready. And so if you want to say that about it, okay, because because Balogun comes back in and there's such an uproar about it. Okay, yeah, I could see a little bit of that maybe, you know, that was part, but that's still where you got to suck it up and play. Like, we're not ready for the moment. We're not ready for this moment.
3: Right, it's the old, as soon as that first play, the whistle blows, the ball's in play, basketball, soccer, whatever you're playing, red light comes on here. You and I could be screaming at each other, we're blue in the face. Red light comes on, we got to get after it, baby. I mean, that's the way it goes. Same thing if you're a ball player. I don't care about your damn routine. Once the ball goes up, you got to go back to what you've learned, how you've trained, because it's time to play some basketball. Here, you're on the pitch, and you got the gift of this guy coming back that nobody saw coming. And then you had 36 hours to ponder it before you got on the pitch. I just baffled at some of the – well, I'm really not. It's typical for where we're at. As a larger society, find a boogeyman.
1: Exit out about a fresca, exit Swollen Dome, the Jason Smith Show with my best friend, Mike Harmon. Time now to find out what's trending in the wide world of sports from Special Delivery, Steve DeSager. What do you got for us tonight? What's happening?
5: Well, it was turn back the clock night in Seattle. Looked like every other round of 16 game I can remember in the last 20 years.
1: Yeah, there you go.
5: And every game against a European squad that I can pretty much remember, with the exception of Bosnia last week, because that ended a 13-game winless drought when it was U.S. against a European side. 0-11 and two draws in that time span. Bosnia is not Belgium. I probably don't need to say that out loud, but coming into the tournament, Bosnia-Herzegovina ranks 64th in the world, behind Burkina Faso and Jordan. Meanwhile, Belgium top 10 in the world, and they are now undefeated in their last 18 games, 12-0 with six ties. Tonight's game very much reminded me, do you remember when Copa America, South America's championship a decade ago, they were having their 100th anniversary of the tournament, so they decided to hold all the games in the U.S. and invited the U.S. and Mexico to be in the tournament. and granted a smaller size tournament, but the U.S. made a run. But then we had to play Argentina, you know, a real team,
1: yeah.
5: and Messi, and we lost 4-0. And a few days before that, Mexico got beaten 7-0 by Chile. And in the last 20 years of the World Cup, when the U.S. makes the round of 16, it just is painfully obvious we are not superior to these opponents in the top 16 in the world. In fact, quite the opposite on some occasions. So in 2010, for example, we got to the round of 16, eliminated by Ghana in overtime. And then 4 years later, eliminated by Belgium in overtime, even though Tim Howard stood on his head that game. 4 years ago, lost 3-1 to Netherlands in the round of 16. Lost 4-1 to Belgium in Seattle tonight. The U.S. is out after a weekend where the other co-host, Canada, eliminated Saturday. Mexico eliminated Sunday. U.S. eliminated on Monday night. And by the way, the Americans, yes, we're in the round of 16 again, and it was very fun, and they played much better than I expected in these first four games to get to this point. Ironically, the U.S. is ranked number 17 in the country, so we're just outside, not quite knocking on the door of the more elite teams in world soccer. And this is the first time since 1990 the U.S. has allowed four goals in a World Cup game. Malik Tillman with a free kick goal, 31st minute, briefly tied the game 1-1. Belgium scored in the 33rd minute. The U.S. wound up with a possession advantage by the end of the game, but things were all but decided in those bad first 30 minutes when by late first half, Belgium had a shots advantage of 10-1. Earlier in Dallas, it was Spain 1-0 over Portugal on a goal in the 91st minute. So Spain against Belgium in L.A. in a quarterfinal this Friday afternoon. Upgrade your FIFA World Cup 2026 setup. 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The Sacramento Kings waived DeMar DeRozan. American Madison Keys lost her fourth rounder at Wimbledon. What a ball game in Atlanta going on tonight. The Mets have retaken the lead in the top of the 10th, 7-5 over the Braves. With two outs in the top of the ninth, the Mets were trailing until a Juan Soto three-run homer gave them the lead. Bottom of the ninth, Matt
1: Olson.
5: And
1: then what happened, Steve?
5: Matt Olson hit his second long ball off the night after supposed closer Devin Williams. It was Olson's two-run shot that made it 5-5, but now a two-run double top of the 10th, and the Mets have regained the advantage. The Brewers have won 4-3 at St. Louis. Arizona's already up 6-0 at San Diego in the top of the fourth. Giants 2-0 on Toronto in the bottom of the fourth inning, and it's Colorado 1-0 over the Dodgers in the second. Washington beat Houston 12-11. Yankees won at Tampa Bay 5-1, and today it was Kansas City over Philadelphia and all-star pitcher Christopher Sanchez 15-1. Back to you.
1: Thank you, Steve-O. 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Jason and Mike, we can do this all day. 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
23: There was a wealthy man in Palm Beach who was offering young girls a way to make money. That man was Jeffrey Epstein, and he had set up a system designed to bring him underage girls. Local police and the federal government would investigate and, by their count, find dozens of victims. Epstein would become one of the world's most infamous predators, a man who could have faced decades in prison but served just 13 months in his own wing of a county jail.
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23: Epstein's abuse would span years and cross state lines.
27: New York, Palm Beach, New Mexico, Paris, Virgin Islands, and each one of those residences is an alleged crime scene.
23: I'm ABC's Mark Remillard, and with a team of journalists from the ABC News Investigative Unit, we've traveled around the country to look at Jeffrey Epstein and the allegations of his horrifying abuse, to hear from the girls who suffered it, who are now women fighting to recover from it. Truth and Lies, Jeffrey Epstein.
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0: well-dressed hobo.
1: The United States out of the World Cup after a disastrous showing against Belgium. 4-1 is your final. A game in which Christian Pulisic played into the second half, injured himself on a potential shot on goal in which he kind of got the back

0: He had one goal in 2022, and this one he was injured and ineffective for the most of the World Cup. Again, he had that great first half, which was awesome, right? Great first half, couple of really good touches in the game. He came in when he played the final 35 minutes, but overall, like, the next time we have the World Cup, Pulisic's going to be 31. What kind of role is he going to have on the team? He's not going to be Captain America anymore. This is how fast in soccer you go from the future to who's next, right? Like, this team's going to be built on guys like Tillman and Balogun. And when you look at Christian Pulisic now, you can say, okay, he's good. But when you say, okay, his legacy, the Christian Pulisic, the golden era, it really... it's not what we thought it would be, or not what we needed it to be. Like, the hype for him and what we thought he could do, which we saw him play really well in many international games. I agree, but it's all about the World Cup. And he's just been okay, and he's been injured, right? Like, his entire World Cup career is, you can file it under unfulfilled. Because that's real. Like, I feel like I had a lot of empty carbs for lunch, and I still feel like I'm hungry. Like, I still ate, but I still feel hungry. Like, I don't feel satisfied. Like, that's really been the Pulisic era now. You're going back 3 World Cups, and okay, we missed the first one, and we were, you know, we went out early in the last one, and now this one, we could have been great. This is supposed to be his World Cup. He's 27 years old. This is the best he's going to be, the best he's going to be physically, and he was just okay. He had times where he was all right, but other times, again, he played absolutely poorly like he did tonight, and needed to be subbed off earlier than he was. All right, like, the whole Christian Pulisic era is underachieving. It's a bit of a downer, and more of what he didn't accomplish than what we have until this point.
1: Well, that's it. You've seen a number of injuries. He's left 3 of the 7 World Cup games he's played in with injury. We look at we've talked about this a lot with Luka Doncic and a number of international basketball players that start their pro careers very early. He's got 9 years of professional soccer under his belt as well. So a lot of caps, a lot of minutes, a lot of play as he was developing. And we can go down the laundry list of injuries, a lot of ankle, a lot of hamstring through the years. And then here was a no-show. Like, this was his moment. Ian Balogun, we're on the field together, right? This was it. The dynamic duo put him in the masks and the capes. And then he didn't show up. And then it kicked the guy in the back of the foot, and that was the end of his night. So just a disappointing end. You know, we had all that hope because go. You and I have been doing this long enough. I mean, you go back to some of the other Altidore and on down the line. But Pulisic was supposed to be that breakthrough guy. It's broke.
0: Yeah, I mean, I'd like to be able to say, okay, but again, the next World Cup, he's going to be 31. I'm sure they'll bring Pochettino back. They did a lot of good things. We have many good, better, younger players coming up now.
1: He wants a lot
0: now,
1: of human monies, though, to
0: which
1: come
0: is awesome. Yeah, okay, we'll give him some human monies, because I'm old enough to remember what it looked like the past 10, 12 years. I'll give him some human monies. I think that's fine. But I mean, Pulisic's just got to be an added spice from now on. Like, it's like we have to put this team around other players now and not him. That's how fast and error ends in soccer. It feels like Pulisic one just never really started.
1: You know, I'm feeling better about it. Pochettino's gone, but Russell Crowe and Gladiator takes over for him. Let's go.
0: Coming up next, more on the biggest story in the sports world, Fox.
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13: What's shaking, fellow sports fans? It's Andy West. Let's take a look back on this day in sports history, July 6th. We'll start off today in 1933, where the first Major League Baseball All-Star Game was played at Comiskey Park in Chicago. The American League, managed by Connie Mack, defeated the National League, managed by John McGraw, 4-2 on Babe Ruth's two-run home run. Today in 1957, Althea Gibson made history at the All England Club by becoming the first black athlete to win a Wimbledon singles title. And staying at Wimbledon, today in 2014, Novak Djokovic wins his second Wimbledon title and denies Roger Federer his record 8th by holding off the Swiss star in 5 sets. Djokovic wastes a 5-2 lead in the 4th set but holds on for a 6-7, 6-4, 7-6, 5-7, 6-4 victory.
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22: Belgium dominated the U.S. in Seattle tonight. 4-1 the final. The Americans against European teams in their last 15 matchups. One win, 1-12 with two ties. This was the World Cup round of 16, which started Saturday with a Canada loss. Mexico eliminated last night. The other co-hosts, the Americans, eliminated tonight. The U.S. still hasn't won a round of 16 game but once since the very first World Cup almost 100 years ago. Spain in Dallas eliminated Portugal 1-0 on a goal in the 91st minute. Spain is undefeated in regulation in its last 35 straight games. The Sacramento Kings waived DeMar DeRozan. Great ball game in Atlanta. The Mets in 10 innings beat the Braves 7-6. Currently in San Diego, it's Arizona 7-0 over the Padres, top of the fifth. Wins for Milwaukee and Washington. Yankees won at Tampa Bay 5-1. Kansas City 15-1 over Philadelphia. I'm Steve DeSegre.
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29: You blew it!
28: You're not explaining you. You know how many it's your fault tweets I've got from everybody the last 45 minutes?
30: Really blame you.
28: It's your fault. It's
30: your air
28: fault.
30: Of good feelings, it's
28: yes.
30: Dead.
28: Belgium 4, the United States 1. The United States is now home. All of the host countries have now been eliminated from the 2026 World Cup. Joining us now on the hotline to break it all down, nobody better. He can talk all the big news in Major League Baseball. He can talk what we just saw, as he's been covering the World Cup for Fox as well. MLB Network insider John Paul Morosi. John Paul, what's happening, man? Thanks for stopping by.
31: Well, my friends, I thought we'd be having a different conversation this evening, but alas, the U.S. out in the round of 16, and if there is any small consolation this evening, my friends, it wasn't that painful because we had a significant amount of time to get used to that conclusion just based on the way the game began. We never really got all the way into it, and now we are going home. From home after losing in the round of 16.
28: You know, watching this game in the first few minutes, you could tell Belgium had the jump. We didn't. We played flat. It was a bad outcome, bad fundamentally on all the goals. I just see this, John Paul, and I can sum it up by saying we just didn't look like we were ready for the moment. With all that got gone into it, the good feeling that World Cup is here and Balogun gets the play, we just didn't look like we were ready for the moment.
31: Exactly right. And Alexi Lala said it well in the postgame show. We picked a bad day to have a bad day. And that really is the beginning and the middle and the end of it. I thought early on Matt Fries makes that great save, which seemed to get him into the game a little bit. And then there was the ball that Dest probably should have played. He lets it drop at his feet and then quickly Belgium puts it right in the back of the net. Wasn't really Fries' fault. I actually thought Fries played really well in the first half. But then, of course, there was the howler of a goal that was led in to make it 3-1, and there was really no recovery from that. Berhalter came on, had that nice volley challenge at the top of the box that seemed to get the crowd energized. It was really a couple feet away from making it a one. I mean, Balogun had one more chance late. Wasn't quite as dangerous as he was most of the other times that he played. But Belgium also had a lot to do with that. And you've got players of the class of Lukaku and Doku to come off the bench, and Salamakers, all of his experience, and Witzel as well. And De Bruyne didn't even really have to get involved today. So it was a command performance. Courtois, on the rare chances he was needed, was good. De Kelterer has this amazing performance for him. The Atalanta attacking midfielder was playing as the number nine, and he gets two goals and an assist. And the rest is history, my friends. Out in the round of 16, a really good European team, which is exactly the way the World Cup run ended in 2022. And, of course, in 2018, there wasn't one. And in 2014, there was a much more competitive game against a pretty good Belgium team. So it does seem like, for as much as the hearts and minds of the country have been won by this U.S. men's soccer team and by the World Cup itself, competitively, we're spinning our wheels a little bit when it comes to trying to get past this round and this exact stage of the World Cup.
0: To that end, how much do you think the way this ended damages the goodwill that had built up?
31: You know, Mike, it's a great question, a really fair question. I think John Strong's words at the end of the broadcast were very apt, which is let's remember two things. Number one, the World Cup does not end tonight. There's some great round of 16 games coming up tomorrow. And then, of course, the quarterfinals get going this weekend. So we still have a great rest of the World Cup to go. And then beyond that, you've got your MLS team locally or your USL team locally to support. And while it's important and great to follow the European leagues, and I certainly enjoy doing that, and you follow the players on this national team, many of whom are playing in Europe right now and all across England and Italy and Germany and different teams in different leagues. If we want to really strengthen the quality of soccer in our country, we've got to support our local clubs. So there's this weekend, I'm sure there's a match that you can go to with your family. And obviously once MLS gets going back up again, that'll certainly be the case even more. And then a year from now, you've got the Women's World Cup in Brazil. And a year after that, you've got Olympic soccer all around our country. It's not just going to be in LA. It's going to be all over the place. So we've got a lot of opportunities to show how much we love the game. The World Cup stands alone. It's a singular moment and one of the most special things that we have in sport. But we have to remember that it doesn't end tonight for everyone.
28: Now, John Paul, we watched the USA come out and play flat. And we talked about not being ready for the moment. Now, you've been there. You cover the teams. You're around them. What kind of impact do you think the late Balogun ruling yesterday that he's able to play had on the game today as far as mentally for the United States?
31: It's a really fair question. I don't think it had that much of an impact, to be honest with you. I think they lost this game with Balogun, and I thought he played fine. They would have probably lost it without him based on the way that things unfolded. And I think a big part of that is Pulisic didn't really have a great tournament again, which is part of what happened for him in 2022 as well. He still has a lot of international football to play for the United States. He's got a very promising club career still in Italy. He's still a relatively young player, but he's not a kid. And at the next World Cup, he'll be 31. And at that point, you look at strikers and players that are in their 30s, and some of them are subs. They're not necessarily in the prime of the prime. This was the prime World Cup for Pulisic, for Adams, for McKennie, you would certainly say, for Chris Richards, you would say, for Anthony Robinson. A number of these players, this was the best World Cup form they will probably have was in this tournament. I think Malik Tillman is a touch younger than them. He still has a lot to grow into, as does Flo Balogun. There's a lot of promise here. But this was the World Cup that everything was pointing towards. And to me, this was not a loss that happened because of the Balogun decision one way or the other. This was a loss that happened because the U.S. simply weren't good enough, and I thought they would be. I really believe they had built enough momentum, but Belgium just showed their experience and their class. And if Pulisic was fully fit and in form, maybe it's a different World Cup. But this is what happens when you don't quite have the same level of depth as your opposition. In this case, for Belgium, they've had some ups and downs in the course of this tournament. They had to score two late goals to equalize just to get to this game. It very easily could have been the U.S. playing Senegal in this match, and who knows how that would have turned out. But instead, they've got players like Lukaku and Doku to come in, and De Ketelaere comes in and starts, and it just has a phenomenal night. So it's one of those scenarios that really proved just how deep Belgium are. And then on the U.S. side, when clearly Pochettino had to make the adjustments at halftime, beginning at halftime with the Reina sub for Dest, Pepe came on for Adams, Berhalter came on for Pulisic. They had moments, especially Berhalter, I thought, but in general, it wasn't enough. And I think this game showed tonight why we are just a tick below, a level below where the elites of Europe and where the elites of South America are right now.
0: Then obviously we could rewind to yesterday. We could take the tournament as a whole, JP. The Mexico-England match, I think everybody at the edge of their seat for the entirety of that one. Tournament as a whole as we move forward. I mean, what's your overall takeaway, you know, as we look to this next batch of games?
31: Well, remarkable game last night. I mean, the game of the tournament, we could fairly say England and Mexico at the Azteca, one of the great sporting venues in our world. And I hope to everyone, it's a great reminder that we should all go there and watch a match at some point. The home stadium of the national team of Mexico, and just what an extraordinary atmosphere and venue it is just to see a match there. So that's something that we should certainly be watching for in the future, just what Mexico has done to host this event with such class, and Canada has done as well. I think that now you look ahead, and England having won that game, there's still a lot of history at stake here. England haven't won since 1966. They've never won a Euro, and it's been 60 years since their last World Cup. So there could still be an historic win for them. Colombia have never won it, and they look to be in really good shape. That they're facing Switzerland tomorrow. I think today was a moment for us to appreciate still how good Belgium are. And then Spain gets the late winner against their forever rivals there in Portugal. So I think that Spain-Belgium matchup is going to be excellent. Argentina, of course, play on. And then to have this matchup coming up between Norway and England with Holland and the top class that he has shown. So there's still a ton left in this tournament. A lot of great storylines that I think fans around the world have gotten to know, and certainly fans around North America as well. So the U.S. have been great hosts. That doesn't stop tonight. If anything, it means that we as a sports loving culture need to show our great integrity and joy as hosts. I know we will to make sure this event is seen through to the end with all the care and the thought that has made it such a spectacle to this point.
28: All right. So lastly, John Paul, let's do this. If I said to you, scale of 1 to 10, how you felt about U.S. men's soccer after the last World Cup, with 1 being it's terrible and we should disband, and 10 being we're going to win in a year now, where would you have had the United States after the last World Cup?
31: 5, and I've got it at a 5.5 right now. How about that?
28: Really? That's it?
31: I have it
28: at about a 7. I feel like we have the right coach. I feel like we have a couple of really terrific young players in Tillman and Balogun to build around. When I feel a little bit more bullish on it than you do.
31: Well, here's what I'm saying. That as a country, when you look at it, so the U.S. makes the quarterfinal in 2002. And we've seen in the years since then, the country has really grown in its love of soccer. You see the youth soccer numbers, and just as a culture, where we're at. I think we're better off now than we were 4 years ago. We've got a player of Balogun's class, and I think Tillman's class. Richards is a really important player, even though tonight wasn't probably his best game, but he has still shown a lot. And goalkeeping might be a bit of a question mark heading into the next World Cup. So the point is that getting to the round of 16 to me is par. That's making it out of the group, which is what you should be able to do at every World Cup when you're the United States of America. This is par. And yeah, you won a round of 32 game, but that's what you should do because that used to be the old group stage. So I've got us as par. Now, could I bump it up if I'm feeling generous to a 6, maybe tomorrow when the sting of the loss is a little bit less, I'll call you back and say, yeah, it's about a 6. But I'm in that mid-tier range. We are hitting par. And for us to really move forward as a soccer nation, we got to move up a little bit into that 7 range or that 8 range. And that means that consistently we're making the quarterfinals and or winning or reaching the final of an event like a Copa America, which we may have on home soil in a couple of years.
28: He's on Twitter, at John Morosi. That is at John Morosi. John Paul, as always, buddy. Appreciate you hanging out with us. Appreciate your time. Enjoy the games, and we'll talk soccer and about baseball with you next week.
31: We will. The Tigers are still in fourth place. The Mets are still in fifth place. We haven't missed a whole lot.
0: Full-on White Sox season. Let's go.
31: The Sox are in first, as Mike knows. So, I believe me, Mike, I haven't forgotten about that part.
28: Take it easy, buddy. We'll talk to you next week.
0: there, JP.
1: All right, there goes John Pomerosi. Wow, 5-5. Like, even me, when I would sit here and say, boy, the disappointment that keeps coming up, like, I feel like the United States has built a lot more, though. Like, remember, coming off the last World Cup, it was, who's going to be the coach? Who are going to be the players? What are we going to do? We're basically starting over, right? But now I feel like, okay, as long as they don't biff it and they tell Pochettino there's no money and he goes back to Europe, even if he wants to go back to Europe and come back in 2 years, I'm fine with that. Hey, I really like to, yeah, no, dude, go and come back in 2 years. We're good. We'll figure it out till then. I feel like now, though, we have the coach. We have young players that we know we're going to build around that aren't, well, maybe they're good, maybe they're not. Like, how good is Anthony Robinson really? You know, some of the guys, like, okay, Tyler Adams, how good Pulisic? I feel like with Balogun and Tillman, it's like, okay, we have a couple of terrific young players here that we're going to build around. We have the coach. So I look at it as like, you know, maybe a 7, a little bit over a 7. Now, clearly, there's a lot of work to do, but from where we were at the last World Cup, I feel a hell of a lot better about USA soccer.
0: No, it's very exciting. The problem is you had your, I think, real litmus test here, and only Tillman, I think, passed. I think, and Balogun, I'll give him a passing grade. But all in, you saw how stark that contrast was between the teams you beat in group and Bosnia-Herzegovina to where you were today. As JP reiterated things, you know, that we talked about in hour one, just from the lineup that Belgium was able to field. It's like, yeah, they gave you the first. Oh, those guys are still coming off the bench.
1: Yeah, but again,
0: so until
1: like
0: we get some kind of depth like that and that continuity, it's a long ways for me.
1: Yeah, no, but I feel like every one of the goals we gave up was our fault, right? Tim Ream on the first two goals, and then whatever Freeze was doing. It's not like Belgium made some tactical precision tic-tac-toe passing where how are we going to defend that? Like, they just waited for us to say, yeah, we're going to try this play to the middle, and generally it's not going to work, but when you don't defend, hey, guess what? We're going to have a guy that puts the ball in the net. Like, I don't know that Belgium did anything that was so outlandishly great today. I felt they played good, but basically it was, hey, we're just going to keep at it because United States, they're not ready for this game. They knew the first 10 minutes in, we are dominating this game. They are not ready. Let's not go crazy. Let's just control possession as much as we can. Let's take advantage because we know they're going to give us stuff. And they gave them 3 goals, just handed it to them.
0: Yeah, but as you said in hour one, and I heartily concur, did you ever think, even when they tied it, that game was going the United States way? No.
1: Yeah, no.
0: No, you did not.
1: That was what they call a tough watch, Mike Harmon. That is a really tough watch.
0: Yeah, there's no question about it. You know, you find your wins, as it were, and it was good to see Eddie Vedder shaking the hand of that kid and chugging a beer. But beyond that, it was tough.
1: Exit out about a Fresca exit, Swollen Dome. Jason Smith, Mike Harmon, live from the Fox Sports Radio studios. Coming up next, why the Balogun controversy is really overrated. Wait, what? Plus, we remember the World Cup career of Cristiano Ronaldo. He's no Christian Pulisic, or is he? That's next. Jason and Mike, Fox Sports Radio. 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
28: 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Again, wherever you get your podcast from, just search our names, Jason Smith and Mike Harmon. Our best of content goes up again right after we get done tonight. The deep dive can take it all night on all the different angles surrounding the United States' loss to Belgium, knocked out of the World Cup again, like it was 15 years ago, or the same place, right?
30: Yeah, but as critical years, as we may be, you know, there's still one overriding theme that needs to be stated here.
28: What's that?
30: USA! USA!
28: 15 years ago, Belgium knocks us out. No, it's different now. No, I knocked us out again, 4-1. But while we talked about Christian Pulisic and the Pulisic era being one that was underwhelming, because now he's entering his 30s, he's no longer going to be the focal point of Team USA, his international career for the United States is left wanting. He has not played well in the World Cups, right? He did not play well in the last World Cup. He's got one goal. He played well in the first half of the opening game, but then he's been hurt, and he was awful tonight. I think he had the lowest score of anybody on Team USA tonight, right? 11 turnovers in the first 45 minutes, lost possession 11 times, right? Like, his World Cup career has not been good, right? So all of a sudden, this golden era of Christian Pulisic is like, yeah, it's not been good, Bob. Not good.
30: Well, but that's the thing, Jason. Like, while we may not have had grandiose expectations in these past cycles for the team, it was still that was going to be the guy that was going to lead us into this new age. Yeah. And it's
28: and now it's over.
30: Yeah.
28: And now the era is now it's somebody. Now it's someone else.
30: Someone else.
28: It's Balogun or it's Tillman and it's Pochettino. It's the Christian Pulisic era, which we felt like it's coming, and now it's over. I mean, yes, he's 27, still going to play internationally, still going to play a lot of big games, Gold Cup, Olympics, all that. But next time we hit the World Cup, it's going to be, hey, what can you give us? Can you even be on the field? We don't know, right? Because he hasn't shown that he can stay on the field either. He's had a problem with that over the course of his career. So, yeah, like as good a player as he's been, you can say, boy, World Cup internationally for the United States has not been good. And quite honestly, you could have a very similar statement about this guy who, oh, by the way, played in his final World Cup game today.
21: Anthony Taylor blows his whistle. Mikel Merino, magnificent Merino for Spain, win with a late, late show in Dallas. And Cristiano Ronaldo exits the stage.
28: There was a call on Big Fox, the final World Cup game for Cristiano Ronaldo. Look, the last 20-some-odd years in the world, Ronaldo and Messi have been the two best players, bar none. Right now we're into the Mbappe era and Holland era, but these guys have carried soccer across the globe the last 25 years, right? It's been, I mean, Cristiano Ronaldo's played in 14 World Cups. He played in the first one in 1930, and now this is his last one here. But while the career he had across the globe is, you know, you talk about top 2-3 careers all time, right? His World Cup career was a good one. It wasn't a great one, right? Like, not to the level of Pulisic, but, you know, this is a guy in 27 games, he scored 11 goals, right? In 6 tourneys, he scored 11 goals. That's a little bit less than 1.5 goals per tourney. And you look at the guys now, Messi, Mbappe, Holland, These guys are all going to blow that away. These guys have played all in one or two tournaments. Holland might get to 11 goals by the time this tournament's over.
30: Well, right? Mbappe's at 19.
28: Right? I mean, yeah. I mean, look, Mbappe, he's going to have like 40 by the time it's all said. Mbappe's going to have like 35 World Cup goals. Like, when you talk about the great player Cristiano Ronaldo is, okay, but in World Cups, yeah. Okay, first one to score in 6 World Cups. But it's not like he's dropping 4 or 5 goals per World Cup. And it's not like Portugal has gotten better and better. Like, their best finish was his first World Cup. They finished 4th, right? They finished and went to the quarterfinals in 2022. All their other World Cups, the other 4 World Cups, either been we didn't get out of group or we didn't win our first knockout round game. So overall, like, when you say, okay, there's the career of Cristiano Ronaldo and there's the World Cup career of Ronaldo, where on the biggest stage, he's been good. He's not been great. He's not been someone, and you can judge this because you see what the best goal scorers in the world are doing now at the World. You see what Mbappe's able to do in just a couple of World Cups. You see what Messi's able to do in just a couple of World Cups. Ronaldo had 6 World Cups to be this guy, and he's not. Right. So even though he's up on that list, he's not going to be there for long. Harry Kane's already got more goals than he has in a World Cup. He's going to probably double Ronaldo's going to wind up with. So, I mean, when you compare him to some of the other great players of just the last few years ago, man, he's had a long time to really make his mark in the World Cup. He's got 11 goals. Right. Like, he's good. I'm not saying 11 goals is bad. He's been good. He's not been great. It's not been what Portugal expects of him. The endings for Portugal in the tournament, I'm sure they expect at least one final. Again, when you have the best player in the world, or at the very worst, the second best player in the world, yeah, I think you have every right to expect you're going to make a World Cup final or make the semifinals more than once. So, yeah, overall, like, his World Cup career has been good. It's not been great.
30: Yeah, I mean, the other is, you know, how much of the disconnect it is where you've got one great player and a squad. Because you go in their World Cup history, there ain't a lot of scoring coming from anywhere else, right? And we joke about it with some of the other teams that are still alive. Wow, look at, you know, what Harry Kane and Bellingham are for England, or Holland is for Norway, or Messi for Argentina. You know, the one person coming through. But it always looks disjointed. Like, that game today, they lose 1-0. It never looked like connected and cohesive. And no, then they had
28: it looked
30: one.
28: Like, Spain is just going, when do we need a goal to win this game?
30: We'll, like, that pass was tremendous, yeah. Right? Yeah. To open up that scoring chance. But there was one with Ronaldo cross that came through. He couldn't get there, right? I don't think he thought the ball was going to get through. But you just see, there was another stat. I think Vozinha had more dribbles completed than he did coming into today's game. Take that for what you will. All of that. It's like he's not eating a lot of space by way of comparison. Messi ranked coming into the weekend's game 618th out of 618 in terms of distance traveled. So guys are picking their spots, no question. But, you know, for Ronaldo, I think you look at him on this stage, and, I mean, he's not on the screen much. And then the ball comes in. There was one play earlier today. I'm like, is he really like 10 yards offsides and they're not calling it? Like, because the ball goes through. It's like, oh, there he is. And you can see the defenders both looking, like, just kind of pointing in the general direction, looking for the flag to go up, but it never does. Yeah. But, like, hard to deny the impact the guy's had. And when he has had an opportunity, it's been electric. And we talk about those players that transcend the game, certainly one of those. But, you know, watching for a string of moments game to game, no, it's not there. Just got to wait for that one.
28: Yeah, I mean, look, when you have Uzbekistan, oh, all right, hey, I can score
30: that's just
28: a couple
30: it,
28: of
30: that
28: goals
30: 5-0, baby, come on.
28: Sure. Yeah,
30: and then he was back, unless he wasn't.
28: Just the fact that Portugal has played better without him than they have played with him. Right? Like, I mean, just think about that. And more goals per game.
30: Yeah, we talked about that one.
28: Than with him, you know, over the course of the past year. Like, it's, you know, yeah, he's 41, he's near the end. I completely understand that. But just overall, when you look at his career, this is the weird part about soccer. It's what I love about soccer, is that you could have somebody have a career and they could have two wildly different opinions because of what they're able to do, what they're able to do in the World Cup. And the big difference with Ronaldo was that, right? Look at Messi. Like, Messi was, oh, Messi's so great, but he hasn't won a World Cup. He hasn't won a World Cup. Then he goes and leads Argentina to it all by himself, and suddenly he's the greatest player we've ever seen, right? He answered all the questions, right? But he was still getting dogged for, yeah, look at Messi, but he hasn't won a World Cup. Look at Argentina. All they do is disappoint. And now he's completely, you know, come full circle, where guys like Ronaldo, you can say, yeah, as great as he was, boy, but then you get to the World Cup and it's, oh, yeah, kind of good, but not great. Almost like how we look at Peyton Manning when he went through his NFL career, where Peyton Manning, boy, regular season, most of the playoffs, he's, a regular season, he's phenomenal. He gets to the playoffs, yeah, he's good, but he wasn't great. In the playoffs, you didn't get the same production from Peyton Manning that you got from him in the regular season, right? You just didn't, right? Barry Bonds, as great as he was during his career, Balco notwithstanding, what happened when you got to the playoffs? Most part, Barry Bonds was bad, had a great 2002 World Series. That's not saying he didn't, but sometimes there's that difference level where when you talk about a player for the playoffs, yeah, but what's he done in the playoffs? Look at this guy's playoff, not a playoff performer, X, Y, and Z. Like, there's a lot of comparisons there where you see a guy with one level of excellence that he's had for most of his career that makes you just go, wow, and the big superstar that he is. And then you get to the World Cup and you go, well, that's the real playoffs. You go, okay, boy, would have expected a little bit more. And yes, it's 3 games or 5 games or 6 games once every 4 years, but I'm sorry, that's why it's the World Cup. That's why it's special. All right. It's not, well, it's a World Cup, it's only 3-4 games. No, it's why it's the biggest sporting event in the planet. It's why 1 billion people watched Argentina win the last World Cup across the globe. I'm sorry, the World Cup is the World Cup. And if you're the best player, you need to come through in the biggest moments at the top time. And Ronaldo was good. He wasn't great, right? Pulisic has just been bad. You know, forget about good. He's just been bad overall in the World Cup and injured with the combination for him. That's what sucked about him. But, I mean, when you talk about two guys that, you know, the impression, the imprint of Pulisic outside of this is, boy, in other tournaments he's played well. He's done well for the United States. He's done well up and down his career in Europe and in Italy. Okay, that's great. But the World Cup, boy, he's supposed to be Captain America. And but the next level is, okay, I would love for Pulisic to have been good, not great. You know, that we might have one more, we might still be playing Mike Harmon if Pulisic has been good, not great. But he wasn't even good. And for Ronaldo, maybe Portugal wins. Maybe they have a World Cup or two if he was as good as he was in the World Cup as he was during his career.
30: Well, and that's it, right? It's the different level, and we watch guys rise or fall. Like today, the moment felt so huge for the United States. Perhaps that's some, not just for Ronaldo, but for his teammates there in Portugal. And maybe, like we watch here, maybe he's just that guy, that next step or three ahead of everybody else when he's on the pitch, in terms of having to change your offensive mindset to try to get him involved, try to get him the ball, especially because, he's not moving that well, right? I mean, we talked about that, where most of his goals are coming as a result of penalties that he didn't draw. So you have that part of it. By the way, Messi also wins because he's 5'7".
28: Yeah, no,
30: yeah, I mean, true. All these other guys standing 6'2", 6'5", statuesque. Nope. I rise up for the little guys. 5'7".
28: Time now to find out what's trending in the wide world of sports with special delivery Steve DeSager, who's going to kick things off with a result in sports that nobody saw coming. The Mets beating the Braves, 7-6 in 10 innings. Steve-o.
9: Yeah, we didn't see that coming. The whole Belgium thing we kind of saw coming. Maybe not the way it wound up 4-1 for crying out loud, but as we've been saying for a couple weeks, these two teams did play in the U.S. in March in front of a huge crowd in Atlanta. And against the backup goalie, the Americans lost 5-2 that day. Looking ahead, the 2030 Men's World Cup, by the way.
28: We should have had our backup goalie in tonight. Maybe it would have been better if we had Matt Turner in.
9: The irony is goaltending is usually the best position for the American men's soccer
28: program.
9: Yeah,
28: Tim Howard, baby.
9: Going back decades, the offense that has, and then suddenly in this World Cup, the offense is there, and I'm thinking, we're going to get away with having these goalkeepers. Nope, that was exposed as well today. In 2030, co-hosting the Men's World Cup will be Spain, Portugal, and Morocco. It will also be the 100th anniversary of the tournament. And that'll be June through July that summer as well. And then 2034, Saudi Arabia will be hosting the World Cup. tomorrow in Riyadh, Saudi Arabia, a high of 110, just for the record. So maybe
30: hydration breaks.
9: Maybe, yeah, for 45 minutes in the middle of every 45 minutes.
28: That tournament's going to be in December. All right, then.
9: I think we can call that one already.
28: But I'll call this one. We're going to finish third in the next World Cup. Because 100 years ago in the first World Cup, the United States finished third.
9: Do you know why we finished third?
28: There were only two teams playing.
9: No.
28: And we finished third.
9: It was 16 teams. Well, actually, it was only 13 teams playing because the two teams from Asia didn't make it and Egypt missed its boat. So, we won our first two games in the very first World Cup, 1930, and then kind of like all the other tournaments in the last 20 years. Then we played a real team and lost 6-1 to Argentina, and that was that. Funny how history repeats itself.
28: Messi
9: tonight
28: had a hat trick in that game. He had three goals. He was only 6 years old.
9: Yeah, but also 5'8", oddly. Yeah. Belgium 4-1 over the United States tonight. Malik Tillman with a free kick goal in the 31st minute, briefly tying the game 1-1. Belgium quickly scored again in the 33rd minute. The U.S. against European sides. Last 15 matchups against Europe, 1-12 with two ties. And that one was the win against Bosnia last week. Bosnia is not Belgium. I think we could have concluded that on paper before. We saw it on the field tonight. Spain in Dallas eliminated Portugal 1-0 on a goal in the 91st minute. By the way, Belgium is undefeated in its last 18 games now. Spain is undefeated in regulation in its last 35 straight games now, tying its national record, and it's Spain against Belgium in L.A. Friday afternoon in a quarterfinal. Trained to push past the pain, not athletes, just people, trafficked every day right here in the United States, sometimes by someone they trusted. During the World Cup, help us break the silence. 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To Major League Baseball, the Mets got a 3-run homer top of the ninth from Juan Soto and eventually won in 10 innings at Atlanta 7-6. Matt Olson, 2 home runs in the loss for the Braves. Milwaukee scored 4 in the seventh and won 4-3 at St. Louis. Washington, 12-11 winners against Houston. The Yankees won at Tampa Bay 5-1. Today, Kansas City ripped Philadelphia and Christopher Sanchez 15-1. There are 3 late games. It's the Diamondbacks 8-0 at San Diego, bottom of the eighth. Giants lead 8-1 over the Blue Jays, bottom of the eighth. The Dodgers ahead of the Rockies 6-2 in the bottom of the fifth inning. Shohei Ohtani, a 2-run homer and a 2-run single. Back to you.
28: Thank you, Steve-O. The Jason Smith Show with my best friend, Mike Harmon. Coming up next, we get back into the night and the day that was for the United States. Why? The Balogun controversy and him getting reinserted in the United States lineup was completely overrated. Wait, what? That's next. We'll tell you why. Jason and Mike, Fox.
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0: Jason Smith Show with me, Mike Harmon, continues here. Fox Sports Radio. Having a blast with you tonight, with the exception of, well, that outcome. United States men's national team goes down terribly.
1: Blah, blah, blah.
0: That about sums it up.
2: Yeah, we suck again.
0: I tried to put together, you know, words, but sometimes the visceral sounds get us to where we need to be.
1: How many A's and R's are in that? Blah. Yeah, okay, there's four A's,
0: drag
1: two R's, a G-H. Now, look, to look at this game, you can't do it without taking a wider view of the controversy surrounding Flo Balogun being able to play in this game without serving a suspension for a red card that he got at the end of the last game. And this story was so white hot for the last 24, 36 hours. Like, it's insane how white hot this was. Every post on social media was about, should Balogun play? Should he not? Oh, I know the U.S. got screwed, but now he probably shouldn't play. And the president got involved, and that shouldn't have happened. And now Belgium, they're tweeting out now,

0: the story would end quickly. Because let's say with the United States loses, the story is over. But if they kept winning, if they won tonight, and then they beat Spain, and then they beat France, no one's talking about how, oh, Balogun should have been able to play against Belgium. But whoa, whoa, United States just beat Spain and France. Oh, my goodness, they could win the World Cup. They're playing Argentina, you know, in the final. You know, they're playing England in the final right after the 250th anniversary of the country. Like, this was always a story that was going to be very hot for a short period of time, and then we move on from. And now, basically, there's going to be a little bit of it tomorrow, but the rest of it, it's going to be over. Right? I mean, the whole Balogun controversy now, it was this big a deal. Then we had a game, and now we're moving on.
1: Yeah, I mean, it's only a big deal for a short time because they lost, right? If they'd extended it and Balogun had a big game to beat Belgium, the rest of the world would still be, you know, raising their hand going, hey, wait, hold on. And I know we had the Ronaldo precedents that had been set going back to qualifying and an elbow to the back, the guy in a game against Ireland and the suspension of the suspension there. But once you get to the, hey, there's going to be no further penalty going back to last Friday, which happened to be Balogun's birthday, by the way, that you thought it was a done deal. So that extra, hey, here's one from the bottom of the deck, it felt greasy and so FIFA. You always say so Mets, so Jets. This felt so FIFA. And the problem is now you're doing it mid-tournament, I think, is the biggest thing that would be the takeaway and something that will have to be discussed, even though the United States part of it is out, is that, well, what about all those red cards in the group play where guys didn't get to play in a second game or a third game? What about some of the, are we going to challenge yellow cards now? Because those are a gateway to a red card. Like what happens? Like, does this throw everything, into disarray? Yes, it kills the United States part of it for now because, you know, we lost and we got thumped. We didn't just lose. We got humiliated on our home field. But, hey, I don't know. I think it would have had a lot of juice if they rolled into L.A. Stadium on Friday against Spain with this.
0: FIFA is now introducing a lavender card that is between a yellow and a red. Yellow is still the yellow. The lavender means it rises to the level, but not quite of a red. So if you get the lavender card, that's not quite going to be a red. And if you get a fuchsia card, that's actually one level above the red card. The fuchsia card means you can never play again. So these are the different cards we're going to get right now here. I want there to be just go 17 different colors. Just go all the different. Forget yellow and red. Give a whole bunch more.
1: There's a pause. What's the pause for? Well, he's trying to figure out which color he's picking from the vast array and the color palette, like you're picking out curtains.
0: Exit out by Fresca, exit Swollen Dome. Coming up next, how big of a game was this tonight between the United States and Belgium? The answer is going to surprise you.
2: Not big. We suck. We are.
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17: What's happening, fellow sports fans? It's Andy West. Let's look back on this day in sports history, July 7th. We will start today back in 1964, where the National League beat the American League 7-4 in the All-Star Game on Johnny Callison's 2-out, 3-run homer off Dick Raddatz in the bottom of the 9th inning at New York Shea Stadium. The win pulled the National League even with the American League, 17 wins, 17 losses, 1 tie, for the first time since the series began. Jumping ahead, today in 1978 at the Wimbledon Women's Tennis Final, Martina Navratilova wins her first Grand Slam singles title, beating Chris Everett 2-6, 6-4, 7-5. This was Navratilova's first of 18 Grand Slam singles titles and a record 9 Wimbledon singles titles. And staying right there at Wimbledon, today in 2013, Andy Murray becomes the first British man in 77 years to win the Wimbledon title, beating Novak Djokovic 6-4, 7-5, 6-4 in the final. The last British man to win the Wimbledon title before was Fred Perry in 1936.
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20: Belgium ripped the USA 4-1 at the World Cup's round of 16 game in Seattle tonight. The Americans are out, allowing a goal in the 9th minute to Belgium, which was out shooting the U.S. through 30 minutes, 7-0. It was a 10-1 shots advantage by late first half. The U.S. still has won a round of 16 game just once since the very first World Cup almost 100 years ago. The Americans had lost head-to-head to Belgium in an exhibition in March in Atlanta, 5-2. Today in Dallas, Spain, Spain eliminated Portugal 1-0 on a goal in the 91st minute. The Sacramento Kings waived DeMar DeRozan. In the two late ball games in the majors, bottom of the ninth, Diamondbacks lead at San Diego 8-0. Top of the seventh in L.A., Dodgers 6-3 over the Rockies. Shohei Ohtani, a two-run homer and two-run single. The Mets won in 10 innings at Atlanta 7-6. Yankees 5-1 winners at Tampa Bay. Washington 12-11 over Houston. I'm Steve DeSager.
0: You know, we're the greatest. 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
18: This is the Jason Smith Show with Mike Harmon, and it seems that everybody is doing it. 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
13: I was wrong. My opinion was wrong.
5: Oh, thank you, Becky Hammon. You know, the United States has to have a dude. You gotta have a 1A. You have to have a 1A. You're not gonna win a championship.
19: We need a 1A.
21: We need a defender.
19: Have a
21: 1A.
19: Need a defender.
21: I'm a ream.
19: Need a goalie.
5: Yeah. We need a lot of things.
19: Tyshirt's been on edge the whole night. Like, I came in, and like, he's been kind of pacing around like he's ready to attack.
5: No, I get it. I get it.
21: No, you don't get it.
5: No, I completely get
21: it. You're totally chill with us sucking.
5: I am not chill. I have seen us suck longer than you have.
21: I've never seen us suck this bad.
5: I've seen. No. Dude, we were worse in 2022. We didn't make it in 2018.
21: That's fine. We sucked in general. This made us look like we were something.
5: Yeah, well, because we had expectations.
19: Hope is a dangerous thing, man. What do I tell you from Shawshank all the time?
5: When you have expectations, sometimes things can be more difficult, and that's really what I saw tonight, a team that wasn't ready for the moment, right? Not that we're not good enough, because even though Belgium was a really good team, right, they're a top 10 team in the world. Can you say if we played our normal game, or the game that we played in the first four games, it wouldn't be a toss-up game? Not a game that we couldn't win on our home field? Of course not. But we played absolutely terrible, and we gifted them 3 of their 4 goals, and the game was over after Matt Friis made one of the worst mistakes you could possibly make as a keeper. And I'm going to come out and delay holding onto the ball and getting rid of it with a player right behind me. Like, we gave them 3 goals on 3 horrendous decisions. I don't think it's way less what Belgium did than what we did to ourselves, and Belgium just took advantage of. Right?
19: Look at you, before. Mr. Marsh, my guy, right there.
5: Unlike, I felt, you know, listen, we should have won the. No. We played terrible the entire game.
19: Well, you got Kenny Atkinson. Which guy do you want to pick for your analysis?
5: No, I can't Mitch Johnson it and say we played better 70% of the game. No,
19: 72. 72, no, don't short him.
22: Analytically, we won this game, Jason.
5: Yeah, no, there was no analytic wins. It was just.
19: We completed more passes, we had more time of possession.
5: We were terrible. I can't even say that. But, you know, we'll have more on the breakdown and what surprised us, you know, coming up in a few minutes. But a couple of different things on the game tonight. If I said to you the over, and we'll wait and see what it's going to be. If I said to you the over-under of total viewers of this game, and I put the over-under at 50 million, would you go over or under that number?
19: Under.
5: See, because I'm going to go over. I think there was so much attention on this game. This was such a moment in time with the Balogun decision. People that didn't know anything about soccer. As we saw, we had 25 million people watching the game against Bosnia. Now you have a game where the president got involved. Now people that weren't even watching are going, now I'm watching because the president got involved, right? Because there's no better battle in the world than Democrats versus Republicans.
19: Well, and
5: right?
19: Some folks decided to jeer against us because of it. So, you know.
5: I'm hate watching, right? I don't know that we couldn't easily double that, because that was the most watched soccer game domestically in United States history was a game against Bosnia. And that was 26 million people. I would not be surprised if we doubled that for this game tonight. There was just that much attention on it. Well, and I guess it's a big jump, but okay. I'm from 26 to 50. I'll give you 50 million. I could say over.
19: A lot of folks took the back end of this long holiday weekend and decided to make it a 4-day.
5: Oh, sure.
19: You know, 5 p.m. local kick for us here West Coast. I mean, might have taken a little bit off. Although the roads were fairly empty as kickoff approached, I could say that.
5: It might take out some Super Bowls, man. Like, that might take out some Super Bowls. I mean, not recent ones, obviously, but, like, ones in the 70s. And maybe, you know, that's going to take out – it's going to be higher rated than some Super Bowls.
19: This is going to be, like, a lot more people let down, more so than any bad Christmas morning.
5: Yeah.
19: Because you loaded up to watch this, and I mean, hopefully you had some nice beverages and food. I know there were some great deals going on across the world, from the fast casual to straight out fast food to the restaurant down the street, drink specials, food specials, whatever. So hopefully they made a mint in all of it. But, you know, I hope the United States performance didn't, you know, sour him. But boy, this taco really isn't very good. This pasta was terrible. It's like, no, it was good. Your taste was just affected by what you watched on television.
5: No, I think every bar knows, every manager was savvy enough that the minute Matt Freeze made that ridiculously bad play, they said, get your bills to your people. Get your bills to your table. They're all going to get up and leave. It's 3-1. It's over. Get your bills there. Make sure they pay you and they don't chew and screw. All right, make sure they get out there.
19: Here you go. Drink specials. Happy hour is back on for the last however long this misery retains us.
5: Now, do you want to know flip side? Because I'll give you some positives here.
19: Look at you.
5: What wasn't a lot from the United States tonight. The good of the Balogun decision to allow him to play. Because there is one, I believe, an unassailable good that came of his decision, the decision to let him play. Right? Now, there's Balogun gets the red card, and we know that, hey, all right, he can't play. But then all of a sudden, the president calls the president of FIFA a couple of days later. Yeah, we're suspending that red card and Flo Balogun can play on Monday.
19: He would not have been able to flip Sepp Blatter, I can tell you that.
5: He was the
19: president of everybody.
5: Yeah, but dude, Sepp Blatter had to resign because of a global corruption that was unprecedented.
19: Again, FIFA history.
5: When I saw Sepp Blatter on the Sepp Blatter social media account today that said, hey, FIFA, what are you doing? We need an explanation. Like, dude, are you kidding? You had to resign because of so much controversy and a global dysfunction where people didn't know legally what was going on. And he's the guy saying, I don't know about this, FIFA. Wow. So there are two schools of thought on it, right? And this you're wondering, Jason, how can you say this? Yes, there is Balogun should have played. There was a wrong that was righted in allowing him to play. Or, hey, a red card and he can't play is a red card and he can't play. We're starting to change the rules. What happens when you change the rules like this, right? So, yes, there are both sides of that, and I completely understand that. But you want to know what the absolute unassailable good is in this story is because this is now putting FIFA officiating on notice, and it has no choice but to improve and be more transparent. This was such a huge story that there's no way any sort of officiating now going forward in FIFA, in World Cups, in the Euro, in whatever you want to talk about, right? There's no way the officiating can be done under a cloud of darkness like it's been done basically since the beginning of time in the World Cup. But why is this decision being made? I don't understand. We have to know more. We're going to see officiating improve. There's going to be no more. Why did it seem like the thumb was on the scale against the United States? Why were all these calls missed against Bosnia, right? The scrutiny on improving officiating, you think NBA officiating's bad, right? I mean, you look at what goes on with FIFA and you go, I don't understand how guys can get tackled on corner kicks and there's no foul called. Well, the guy wasn't going to get the ball, so we can't really have a foul. Oh, well, but he still got tackled. Yeah, but he was out of the play. It doesn't matter. If you're out of the play, you're not offside. You can't get a foul committed upon you, all of these things. There is no choice but to have an improvement in officiating top down in FIFA, because this is what's opening the door to it. There's always been calls that have been made that you scratch and go, I don't understand here. Is there something going on? Look, we live it in the NBA all the time. Why is Scott Foster being assigned to do all these games? Why is Tony Brothers on this game? I don't understand. Oh, here we go. I mean, just the fact that Scott Foster's nickname is the Extender, right? So we see it and we live it in the NBA. And I want to say that incrementally, officiating is getting better. But you look at the NBA Finals and the favors that were done for Wemby, maybe that's a tipping point that the officiating in the NBA is going to be scrutinized a little bit more, right? We already saw with SGA all the attention that was spent on him the entire, all he does is flop, all he does is flop, all he does is flop. Well, guess what happened? He didn't get all those flopping calls in the final series against the Spurs when he turned into a guy that's all he did was flop. So I want to think that maybe incrementally it's going to get better. But FIFA, this blows anything away that we saw with Wemby or Gilgeous Alexander. There's no choice but to get a better viewpoint and overseeing of officiating when it comes to FIFA the World Cup. There's no way you can go put the genie back in the bottle and go, yeah, we'll have all kinds of calls that happen, red cards and suspensions and yellow cards that are going to be done at the whim of the officials. Like, that can't happen anymore.
19: Sure it can, because you just cite Article 27. You admit no wrongdoing, just saying we reserve the right to change our mind. That's all they did. They didn't admit any error in process. Everybody's like extrapolating. It's just like the original foul call. It's like, well, you can't prove intent. I don't need to. It was a dangerous play. We decided there's red card. Red card.
5: The whole process was flawed. Like, that's not the replay.
19: No, but they didn't say it. But they didn't admit to any of that in this.
5: Right, but now
19: we
5: know that. Right. But now we know that. And now that this has come of it, it's like it's going to be hard to hide stuff like that again. Now you're going to have teams that I want to peel this red card, this yellow card. That's what I said, right?
19: There's going to be fouls
5: that are appealed. Hey, he was called for a foul here. We want to appeal this decision right now. It's just a free kick from midfield. No, we want to.
19: But are we
5: going to
19: do VAR after every time two guys bump into each other? That's it. Was it truly a foul or not? I mean, because look, you cited a couple of things for the U.S. For every other team in this tournament and every tournament we've ever seen, they've got a list of grievances a mile long. The 2-minute report in the NBA, we mock it openly. What are we going to get from after the end of one of these World Cup games? What is that guy bringing out? It's not 2 stone tablets. Nope, that's longer than a roll of toilet paper unfurled. And it's all the different things they had to go back and look at the 90+. That's
5: just
19: where we're going if you want to open that door.
5: Just watch and see all the nations that are now going to put forth any sorts of appeal on, right? Like, they've opened the door to that, right? So now there's no way teams are going to say, oh, well, we're not that. We're not going to appeal that. No, they're going to appeal all the time. And this is going to be a general thing. And transparency in officiating is always good.
19: Yeah, but there was no transparency.
5: Yeah, but now we're going to get it. That's what my point is, that this is the case that's going to bring us that transparency. We never had it, but now we found out how this sausage was made. And now it's going to be much more difficult because now it's not just one nation. You know, the United States is the big test case. Well, here they are. And the president made a phone call and FIFA said, oh, yeah, we'll go look at it. Oh, okay. Now all of a sudden, England's going to do it. Argentina, France. Everybody is going to do this now. It's going to be it's going to be much more transparency and efficient. Is it going to be perfect? No, but it's going to be better. And as long as officiating on this stage is better and we're not looking back and saying, oh, there's a hand of God that cost somebody a championship there. Oh, okay. There's Qatar in 2022 getting awarded whatever they get awarded. Like, it's going to be all over the place, top to bottom. You are going to see more transparency. And that's a good thing. I mean, I don't see a downturn for this for anything with soccer.
19: So let's thank the United States government and President Trump. The whole soccer-loving community should all join hands across the globe. It's no longer hands across America. It's all across the globe saying,
5: I mean, we already had the...
19: It's FIFA, though, man. Come on.
5: But we already had the Great Britain Prime Minister say, hey, wait a minute, we don't want to, you know, about moving the game time against Mexico. Yeah. So suddenly, wait. Whoa, so what's the big... If President Trump can ask about a red card but you asking about moving the game because it's advantageous weather-wise, that's not the same thing?
19: Well, both squads did that, though. Impede. Mexico wanted it moved earlier.
5: Yeah,
19: England said no, and that was like the battle of lightsabers.
5: Yeah. But you're already getting that. Hey, we want to move this. Now world leaders are going to get involved now. Just wait. It's going to look, boy, the next World Cup's going to look like a meeting of the UN. It's going to be everybody's going to be.
19: Well, because that's part of that's part of the laws of the game too, is that you're supposed to be immediately disqualified if the governments try to get involved. Like, pick one from the deck of everybody that got involved.
5: It's a good story because we're gonna get that for officiating, and that's a great thing.
19: It's huge.
5: Is it gonna be night and day, or is it gonna be incrementally better? Whatever it is, it's going to be better. So that's why.
19: So we're gonna get more specificity in Article 27.
5: The phone.
19: We don't
5: call
19: have to tell
5: President
19: you why
5: Trump
19: we
5: was,
19: decided.
5: Was only 8 minutes. It wasn't the 15 minutes that we thought it was. So really the impact on this was, we're going to get it. It's transparency. We're getting
19: Look
5: it.
19: Look at you. You have faith in FIFA.
5: Exit out about a fresco. Listen, Sepp Blatter is questioning FIFA. Okay. Like I said, Sepp Blatter is questioning FIFA. All right. That tells you that things are not what they used to be. Right. That old FIFA. It ain't what it used to be. Exit out about a fresco. Exit Swollen Dome. Jason Smith, Mike Harmon live from the Fox Sports Radio studios. The three biggest takeaways from the United States loss to Belgium coming up next right here. Jason and Mike. Fox Sports Radio.
1: It's infield. The U.S. is hesitating. A bouncing ball picked up in the box. And that's the opening goal for Belgium. It was De Ketelaere.
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1: This goes to USA.
0: This is the most sports involved Alex Teicher has ever been in a show in the decade you have been with us. United States losing to Belgium tonight 4-1, getting knocked out of the World Cup. Teicher sent me a GIF, Harmon, that says, "This is the only thing Pulisic should be delivering, and it's Pulisic dressed up as a DoorDash guy."
2: Oh, wow.
3: Am I wrong?
0: He was terrible tonight. He was absolutely terrible.
1: The entire World Cup, he's been terrible.
0: He was absolutely terrible.
2: He had that good half.
0: Hang on. He had a really good first half in the opening game.
1: That's awesome.
0: That's what he had.
1: Cape Verde was better than him. Come on.
0: Well, yeah. I mean, come on now. I mean, Cape Verde. I mean, they nearly pulled the upset of upsets.
2: I know. When are we booking our flights?
1: Yeah, I'm so down. Verde.
2: Come on. You want to talk about socials and great PR for a spot for many different reasons and angles? I'm in.
0: I mean, I think they're going to make a movie out of the goalie's life, right?
2: Sure.
1: They better.
2: Well, Kelce, there's a huge market that he might become the goalie over at Miami.
0: Yeah.
2: Bring him stateside.
1: Yeah. Yes.
0: Yeah. 100%.
2: Legend.
0: Now, the United States losing tonight to Belgium in the round of 16, 4-1, and it didn't really feel even that close. There's three big takeaways from this game, right? Number one, in a game that, you know, we all saw, again, probably 50 million people watched this. That's how big a deal this game was. Overall, I would say the United States not ready for the moment. They were not in a game where you would think they would come out flying, with Flo Balogun being put back in the lineup. You know, even a couple of players said after the game, "I felt like that was a big boost for us." You know, Balogun coming in, like, he's one of the best strikers in the world, and he's what we've been missing for a better part of three decades. And they come out so absolutely flat. And not only that, they look fundamentally bad. They look a lot like the World Cup teams I watched for the better part of the last 15 years, where when they played a better team, they didn't know what to do. They didn't know where to go on plays. There was no communication, and so many goals were breakdowns. And that's what tonight was. Breakdown on the first goal. Tim Ream was awful. Breakdown on the second goal. Tim Ream was awful again. Third goal, I don't know what Matt Freese is thinking, trying to come all the way out and make a play. Like, it was just bamboozled the entire game.
2: He's been called Young Wei Koo for kicking the ground.
0: Tonight was just, this was not the team that we saw the first four games of the World Cup, not even close. And you know, we said it right after, we actually said it before the final gun. So congratulations to everybody else who said this. You know, I'm sure they listened to us and said it, is that, you know, they picked a bad time to have a bad game, because top to bottom, everybody was bad. Couple of bright spots for a little while individually. Tillman, obviously a bright spot. First guy in 60 years to score two free kicks in a World Cup game. So a couple of bright spots a little bit. But overall, the United States was bad, and they were not ready. When you come out for a round of 16 game and you look that ill-prepared to play, like that's unforgivable for a player perspective. And I wish we could find a way to quantify it, but for the last 100 years of keeping track of sports, sometimes for reasons known only to them, teams come out flat in big games. In the NFL, in the NBA, Major League Baseball, I don't know why. You think, well, I can't believe we came out flat. But yes, we came out flat for this game, and that's what happened with the United States, and that's why they're going home. They were dominated from the beginning of this game on and never really got into it.
2: Yeah, you know me, it's the question when you're at home, right? This is not, hey, you've traveled many a weary mile. Hey, you've had a bunch of setbacks. Hey, there was a huge rainstorm that kept you standing on the sideline like a caged animal for 3 hours waiting to get to the opening kick. No, you're at home in Seattle. The buildup, the expectation, you got a nation, even a lot of the naysayers. I mean, those that were still on the other side of that fence, you know who they are. They know who they are. They hate fun. Maybe some would say they hate America. I don't know. But the idea that you just had this groundswell of support behind you and you still come up with that effort. I'm like, look, the human brain, we'll never understand fully how it works, right? I stipulate to that. I am not a rocket scientist. I am not a brain surgeon. I am a loudmouth with a little bit of higher education behind me, but no medical training whatsoever. No psychological training whatsoever. I am just baffled that in this moment, this grand stage, this grand opportunity after our 250th anniversary as a country, that this was the response with all that buildup, with those expectations. You always want to ask, you know, hey, when you have that many people slapping you on the back and telling you how great you are, whether you rise to that occasion. Well, I will tell you this. All they've got is red marks from the back slapping that went on before today.
0: Man, I'll tell you, look, there's the number one thing coming out flat, unforgivable. But again, it's a phenomenon in sports. We see it all the time. I don't get how that happened. The second thing is, what did I say throughout group play? What was my only question about Team USA? Scores? Got it, right? We're good. We're good everywhere we are. I don't know how good our back line is. I really don't, because they either didn't play a lot, didn't get to see them a lot because of our attack was so good and we were able to control the ball. And there were times when we looked really dicey. The second half against Australia was dicey. The end against Turkey was dicey. I said, I don't know how good our back line is. And turns out, not all the time, Mike Harmon, do I like being right. Because boy, was I right about this. Because watching them try to figure it out today, like I can't tell you one guy on our back line that I thought played okay. I mean, and this is like just who didn't play the absolute worst? Like, who was worse besides Tim Ream? I mean, like, they played so poorly. And again, they played like they had never played together. Like, that's kind of what I looked like. There was no confidence. There was no cohesion of when Belgium would attack, like, we need to be here and here. Like, fundamentally, like, you know, the first play, Tim Ream is guarding grass and when he could have broke up the play. And Matt Freeze not in the right spot. Second goal, hey, you got to defensively, you have to be on him a little bit more than you were. You can't let him just bowl you over. Yep. You know, Tim Ream's got to be strong on the ball and not just get, I mean, it looked the Tim Ream, the second goal kind of looks like that big gift from the NBA playoffs where it was Mitchell Robinson dunking over Joel Embiid, and they turned Joel Embiid into a baby,
2: yeah,
0: like, you know, in a sling that Mitchell Robinson's carrying around. Like, that was the second one. I'm going, I don't understand that. I don't understand either of those plays. How this is how Belgium was able to score? That it was just that fundamentally we looked like we hadn't played together. And again, that's part of not being the team I saw the first four games, but boy, was that the team we saw today.
2: Well, and that's the thing, right, is what we saw versus what we saw. And you got to try to figure that out of how good versus level of competition. Look, you got to beat who's on the schedule. We talked about an advantageous home cooking kind of draw, and then Bosnia was still, what, 61st? And you're looking good, and the attack looks great. Well, the attack didn't look great today. And you had all your component parts, which meant that the back line had to be competent. And they were anything but, right? You talk about Ream, he turns to face the ball. And you've got your keeper too concerned about whether guys offside to actually go and try to play the ball, right? We're watching goalies stand on their heads throughout this entire tournament. Go game to game with the number of huge saves. Go look at the clinic that England put on last night. Look at our folk hero, Vozinha. Go all the way down. They quick-pitched him with a messy free kick, and he still saved it on the other end of the net. Here, hey, I'm looking for the offside. I don't know. If you sprawled out, you might have actually gotten a piece of the ball. But you didn't. You didn't bother. And then that third goal will live in my memory and haunt my nightmares for years to come. As we watch that disaster unfold. So I don't know how much of it was, boy, I was encouraged that this was great and I'm only worried about the back line. You had a huge step up in class. I don't care what world rankings are. We use them as just kind of a piece to it all. But can you tell me that there's only a separation between 9 and 17 after what you watched today, even if they were self-inflicted? Good teams don't do that.
0: Yeah, no, but the thing is like, and that's the third part is that my third takeaway is that because it was more Belgium taking advantage of us than them playing great, I feel way better about us. Again, coming off of the 2022 World Cup, I did not feel good at all, right? We didn't make it in 2018. 2022, okay, you know, it was supposed to be the early part of the golden generation, but what do we deal with the last couple of years coming off of that World Cup? Who the coach was going to be? Were the players even getting along? I mean, I remember the blank show that it was for most of the last
2: you
0: 4 years.
2: You leave the Berhalter
0: right?
2: and Reina like, fight alone. Come
0: look,
2: on.
0: I remember how bad it just people forget how bad it was for Team USA on the men's side coming off of the 2022 World Cup. And it was, you know, is Berhalter going to stay? And how do they have a whole big committee put together to replace him, and he's leading it, and he names himself the replacement. Like, I don't understand how that happens. And the players didn't get along. So it was a really bad place. And in just a couple of years, Pochettino has come in, and he has built the team around some pretty good young talent. We have two young stars that we're going to build around for the next World Cup in Balogun and Tillman, right? These guys are about 24 years old, and they're both terrific. Balogun is a world-class player. So I feel good about that. I feel good that in where we are right now, losing to the number 9 team in the world in a game where we did it to ourselves, okay, I got to think that if we played this game 10 times, we're only going to play like this once. And it happened to be, look, we played four games. It happened to be in this game. It all happened. Again, bad time for a bad game. I got to think that if we played this game 10 times, we would only play this badly once. Not meaning that we're going to win the other 9 games, but the other games would be toss-ups, because that's what this game should have been. It should have been a toss-up, but because we weren't ready for the moment, because our back line wasn't any good, we got what we had tonight. But overall, I feel way better about the team going forward now than I did 4 years ago.
2: You know how we can move this thing another step forward? 4 years from now, there will be a player who will be 20 years old. He was born in San Diego, California, and we sunsetted his dad earlier today. That's right. Ronaldo Jr. Let's go. Let's go. Let's get him. Start that recruiting process now. 2 letters a day like your Dufresne and Shawshank. Come on.
0: I have a better plan, and Alex Teicher is going to help me with this plan. Ready for this plan, Mike? Ready?
2: Teicher, okay.
0: Hey, Teicher, you ready?
1: I'm listening.
0: You help me this. Okay. I have it on good authority. Erling Haaland is American. So let's get on that and get him to play for us.
1: I'm really listening. What do you mean?
0: Let's get us on.
2: He has embraced Texas. He had a nice southern drawl as a content creator when those women were hitting on him in that video. Okay. And he's like, nope, I'm not a soccer player. I'm just a content creator.
0: If you take a certain number of pictures in the United States when you are from a smaller country than the United States, you eventually become eligible for citizenship. And because he took the requisite amount of photos, he's now eligible to play for the United States in 4 years.
1: I'm listening.
2: It's pretty good.
0: All right, good. So now I need you to do your normal thing and figure out a way and get the right people on board so we can make this happen for next year.
1: You got it. I actually just started watching the replay of USA and Belgium and noticed that Ream is our captain, by the way. That didn't go too well, did it?
0: Tim Ream was playing in his last game for the U.S. men's national
1: team. Yeah, I hope
0: team.
1: So.
2: Maybe we got to keep our composure.
0: I'm pretty sure he was.
1: Jason, I think you're also delusional.
0: How am I delusional?
1: Because you said if we play 10 times.
0: I'm Googling it right now. Haaland.
1: No, that's fine.
0: U.S. citizen.
1: No, I love that.
2: No, that one's citizen. Great. If you could find that loophole in these eligibility things, I dig that.
1: Maybe his family came here when they were pregnant, too, for like a month or two. Maybe
0: okay, well, here we go. Here we go. Erling Haaland, Norwegian citizen, former U.S. Secretary of the Interior, Deb Haaland, is an American citizen, and it's spelled the same way.
1: I like where you're going with this.
0: I mean, so I think, she was Secretary of Interior for the last few years. So I think when you have the same last name as someone who is an American citizen, you can become an American citizen.
1: What if him and his girlfriend, she got pregnant here and she had her kid here? Does that make him closer to us?
0: It does. That we'd be able to have his kid.
1: No, I
0: want
1: him.
0: We'd have to wait 20 years, but I don't know.
1: He can't take his birth certificate, the kids?
0: That would be kind of tough. I mean, I've seen it in movies where they do the whole birth certificate thing. That would be a really difficult one.
1: Oh, okay.
0: It says here you are 6 months old. That is right. But you look to be like, I don't know, 25, 26. No. 6 months. 6 months.
2: I don't know. We've had a lot of questions about birthdays, ages, and other things.
0: Okay.
2: I don't know. There was a southpaw pitching here in Los Angeles that we had a lot of questions about for many a year.
1: It's a good diet.
0: Erling Haaland, Deb Haaland, someone stamps the wrong piece of paper. Oh, sorry, Deb. Oh, yeah, listen, you can't run for governor of New Mexico, but we can get Erling Haaland in to be United States striker. And we can row the boat. Hey, we'll get him in Minnesota because Minnesota does the row the boat thing, right? Minnesota,
2: fair, yeah, yeah.
0: They do the row the boat thing.
2: Skull.
0: He can row the boat in Minnesota.
1: I like this.
2: Skull. Done.
1: I think you're delusional about the Belgium thing, though, real quick.
0: What, how am I delusional?
1: You said if we play 10 times, we have a chance out of 9? Is that what you said?
0: It should be a toss-up game 9 out
1: you're
0: of 10
1: insane.
0: Times.
1: You're insane.
0: Yeah, 9 out of 10 times.
2: I want to give you
0: it's
2: a hug.
0: It's not that far. It's not that far. Dude, what are we, 15 worldwide? We're 15th in the world.
1: 17.
0: Belgium is not.
1: They're
0: Belgium's
1: eight.
0: Not great. Belgium's not great. There is a
1: Did you watch the game?
0: There is a difference between Belgium and the top four teams left. The top four teams like France and Argentina and England and Spain. There's a difference.
2: That may be true, but they were still that much better than us.
0: Right, but there's a difference between you talk about those four teams versus the rest of the teams in the knockout
1: Jason,
0: round.
1: When
0: you get to like 7 and 8 and 17, they're
1: you're
0: interchangeable.
1: You're tripping.
0: Basically.
1: It goes
0: they're
1: France. There's a gap. Argentina, little bit of a gap. Then maybe you could have Spain, England, etc. Then a massive gap. Then like everybody else, we're not that close to anything. And Belgium would slap us every game.
0: Nah, dude, we made horrendous mistakes today.
1: Horrendous. Did you watch the first 45 minutes?
0: Yes,
1: we barely had the ball.
0: All on us.
1: We shouldn't even had a goal. It was bad.
0: And then we had possession for more than 55%
1: because
0: of the
1: game. Because they had 2 goals. They didn't need to do anything.
0: We had a bad start. We had a bad game, right? We had a bad game. Again, I'm not saying we win 9 out of 10, but that should have been a toss-up game. That should have been a toss-up game. Maybe Belgium wins 6 out of 10. They
1: win
0: a toss-up game 6 out of 10.
1: They win 10 out of 10.
0: We win 3 out of 10, and they blow us out
1: Jason,
0: like that one time.
1: I bought into your hype. I'm mad at you. I believe in this team.
0: Who are you mad at
1: they
0: me?
2: I believe that we will win. I will win.
0: We stunk today.
1: It's not today. They suck.
0: We stunk today.
1: Oh, I'm done with you.
0: Belgium didn't do anything special that said made you say, wow, look at that boy. We just can't.
1: He almost scored in 40 seconds.
0: Dude,
1: Steve, help me.
0: Dude, I'm
3: regarding the whole 9 out of 10 thing, all I would say is 2 out of 2 dentists surveyed have seen this this year. And we lost to Belgium 5-2 in March lost 4-1 tonight. And by the way, a few days after that March game in Atlanta, Mexico tied Belgium 1-1 in Chicago. We've lost 7 straight times against Belgium head-to-head, including in the round of 16, that overtime game about a decade ago.
0: We had a bad night.
3: I'd rather wait the 20 years for the kid that you were talking about.
2: Yeah, let's go. Child
3: been
2: of Holland.
3: 20
2: yes.
3: years
0: you know,
3: for this
0: you know,
3: round
0: about,
3: of 16 win.
0: I think about if someone came to me in 1999 and said, Jason, here's the thing. Yeah. So you know Rick Brunson who plays the Knicks? Yeah, yeah, yeah. Here's the thing. He's going to be so huge for
3: yes,
0: you. Why? Is
3: right.
0: he going to lead us to a championship? No. You got to wait for his kid. Now, it's going to be 25 years, but it's going to be worth
3: it's gonna
0: the
3: be
0: wait.
3: Worth
0: okay.
3: It. Sure.
0: All right. That's fine.
3: Okay, permanent
0: right.
3: champion. It's going to be on all your right. permanent record, son. And by the way, if Haaland was actually American, wouldn't his name already be Erling American?
0: Oh,
3: row.
0: Very
3: get ready
0: nice.
3: For the row.
2: Row.
0: Oh.
2: Row.
3: All right, let's get
0: Steve
3: to the
0: Sager. Right. He'll be here all Thank week. You. Try the corned beef.
3: At
0: now
3: the
0: he's got what's
3: trending. On Thursday night.
0: Tip your waiters and waitresses.
3: It's at 10:30, so probably can't make it. But Belgium 4-1 over the United States in Seattle tonight. Belgium scored in the 9th minute, was out shooting the Americans 7-0 through 30 minutes. In fact, it was a 10-1 shot advantage late first half, and the U.S. had no corner kicks yet at that time. First time since 1990 the U.S. allowed 4 goals in a World Cup game. And yes, American star Flo Gallican did play. Not that it meant anything the way the U.S. played tonight. The Americans, on the positive side, had not won their first 2 games at a World Cup or had any 2-game winning streak at a World Cup until this one, since the very first World Cup in 1930, which, as we mentioned earlier, was a very small tournament then. Spain 1-0 over Portugal in Dallas today on a goal in the 91st minute. Spain has posted 5 straight shutouts in this tournament, outscoring opponents 9-0 so far. And by the way, England's Jordan Henderson is out for the tournament after wrist surgery. He fell after jumping over the ad boards to celebrate the win in Mexico last night. The excitement of the FIFA World Cup is now streaming live on Fox One, the official English streaming platform to catch every unforgettable moment. Fox One brings the action straight to your screen, so you Never miss a goal. Download Fox One and experience the FIFA World Cup live. The Sacramento Kings waive DeMar DeRozan in baseball's late ball game. Top of the ninth in L.A. Dodgers up 6-3 over the Rockies. Wins for Arizona and San Francisco. Milwaukee with four in the seventh. Won 4-3 at St. Louis. The Mets got a Juan Soto 3-run homer top of the ninth and won in 10 innings at Atlanta 7-6. Victories for Kansas City and Washington. Yankees won at Tampa Bay 5-1. Back to you.
0: Thank you, Steve-O. The Jason Smith Show with my best friend, Mike Harmon. Coming up next, the moment of the game where I knew we were going to lose. And it's not the moment you think it is.
4: It's infield. The U.S. is hesitating. A bouncy ball picked up in the box. And that's the opening goal for Belgium. It was the...
0: Right here. Jason and Mike, Fox Sports Radio.
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0: about Harry Kane now. Not going to be about Team USA.
1: Belgium beats United States 4-1. United States is out of the World Cup.
2: They had a good run.
1: A game where, look, you know, maybe 50 million people watch this game. We spent all kinds of time looking forward to it, coming off of Flo Balogun's reinstatement to the active roster. When did I know we were going to lose this game? Well, let's just say it wasn't very long after they started when this happened.
3: It's infield. The U.S. is hesitating. A bouncing ball picked up in the box. And that's the opening goal for Belgium. It was De Ketelaere. First to react in there on the cross. The U.S. players froze defensively. And now they are in an early hole against Belgium.
1: Big Fox on the call. The first goal by De Ketelaere in the ninth minute, after the United States was under siege for the first 8.5 minutes of this game. It could have been 3-0. But this goal, and look, we'll get to the freeze goal coming up in a few minutes. But this goal, when I watched it, and I watched it happen, I watched

0: not the only bad play for Tim Ream tonight. He had a trifecta of them that put balls in the net. But when I saw that, Mike, I said, this is not going to be our night. I just had that feeling at that moment.
1: Well, he's staring down the play in front of him, right? He has turned. He's faced up. It's like, here comes the ball, and he lets it go by. He's got his hand up looking for an offsides call. Freeze behind him. He's doing the same thing. He's not looking to play the ball. It's like before it's even kicked towards the net, he's already looking to the official for an offside call. It's like, how about you go make a save? How about you go make a play on the ball? Just ridiculous. Just absolutely absurd from both of them. But, yeah, that half effort in the middle of the box, you're not checking a man. You're not doing – like, do something, even if it's wrong. Kick the ball out into the stands and give him the corner, whatever. Stop the bleeding. Make a play.
0: Well, do something even if it's wrong, as long as you're doing something.
1: No, that's what I mean.
0: Because he didn't do anything.
1: He didn't do anything. He took a couple of steps towards the goal and look for the offsides. And I know that's the running narrative and the running joke of like, whatever. If there's something exciting happen, it's going to be called back for offsides. No. I go full Rowdy Roddy Piper. No. Do something,
0: dude,
1: that
0: one thing I will tell you, that patch of grass in front of him was not scoring that goal. That patch of grass is not going to rise up in some sort of X-Men thing where
1: Sandman. Go Sandman.
0: The Sandman rises up. But no, he was on that patch of grass, man. That was not going to do it. But again, that's what I go back to when I go, you look at all the guys and how poorly they graded out. And again, everybody was bad from top to bottom. That's why I feel awful about tonight. I feel like, okay, the future, as you know, we played the worst we could possibly play across the board, and I can't say that that's a bad thing, because overall we played better than this, so I feel okay about the team going forward.
1: I appreciate your optimism. Tim Ream is done.
0: I don't need to see Tim Ream play again, but for the rest of it, okay, man, I feel pretty good about it.
1: You know my old rule of thumb: if you're gonna fail, fail spectacularly. Congratulations on a job.
0: You want to talk about spectacular fails? Well, Mike and I have that for you coming up next right here. Jason and Mike, this is Fox Sports Radio. Don't forget our Best of Podcast goes up in about an hour. Download our names. You get it right there. Jason and Mike, Fox.
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20: They're going to the 10th inning in the late ball game in L.A. The Rockies get three in the top of the ninth off closer Tanner Scott to tie it up 6-6. Colorado thought it had a seventh run for the lead in the top of the ninth. That was overturned on video review. They've just ended the ninth inning in L.A. Earlier, the Mets in 10 won at Atlanta 7-6. Arizona and San Francisco with wins. Milwaukee as well. Washington 12-11 over Houston. Yankees won at Tampa Bay 5-1. And Kansas City today ripped Philadelphia and Christopher Sanchez 15-1. Belgium dominated the United States in their World Cup round of 16 matchup in Seattle, 4-1 the final. Malik Tillman with a free kick goal in the 31st minute to briefly tie it at 1-1. Belgium quickly scored in the 33rd minute. Spain over Portugal, 1-0 in Dallas on a goal in the 91st minute. Sacramento Kings waved DeMar DeRozan. I'm Steve DeSager.
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22: Well-dressed hobo.
21: Where this has been and continues to be the big post-mortem for the United States. Losers to Belgium tonight, 4-1 in the most anticipated soccer game in United States history. The United States plays poorly from the start, but they make up for it by playing worse as the game goes on. And Belgium walking away going, wow, that was a lot easier than we thought it was. Just had to wait for them to throw up on themselves. All right, then. We're doing fine. We'll let you do it to yourself. But if you want to talk about one play that stands for tonight's game and really as embarrassing as it was for United States soccer, with the score 2-1 in the second half, and you know, I was tweeting about this at halftime that, okay, there's got to be some kind of decision at halftime. We can't control the middle of the field. Belgium staying away from the middle of the field. We need a change. And Sergino Dest, who has been played really well, was terrible tonight. All of a sudden, here comes Gio Reyna. We start playing a little bit better, and we're a goal down. Okay, all right, we're a goal down. Things might be able to turn our way. And then we get this craptastic play that basically told everybody, yeah, tonight is a lost cause.
3: Beaten out of the air. Fries has got to get there and deal with it. He takes it down off the chest to Cancelara. Knocks it away. Tim Ream can't block it. It is a disastrous third goal to concede to Belgium.
21: Yeah, pretty much hits it right on the head. Yeah. Big Fox on the call. Matt, and the thing is like just to look from a different perspective, because right, we talked about Matt Fries. Everybody's calling him Young Wei Koo on social media tonight because he comes all the way out past the box to knock the ball down. He chests it, tries to just kick it out, and he kicks the ground. And not just kicks the ground, he kicks the ground about 5 feet behind the ball, which is like, I thought he got pulled. I said, okay, this is going to be a penalty or something. There's no way. They're like, nope. He just kicked 5 feet behind the ball. Again, this shows you where we were at poise-wise in this game where we had nothing left. This is a bad decision to come out. He comes out, and now he can't just get rid of the ball, right? Because he can't fall on it. He's got to get rid of it. And the ball gets knocked back out, and the shot goes by, and Tim Ream tries to back and get his body in the way of the ball, and it sneaks in on the far post, and it's 3-1, and Belgium, the game is over. Now, I know that Fries is getting a lot of flack for this, and it was an awful play, and it was an awful play by him. But again, pardon me why I say, hey, okay, again, we did that to us. Belgium didn't do that to us. Belgium didn't say, oh, because of Belgium's great play. That didn't, no. That was an incredibly bad play by Matt Fries, and that was an unforced error. All you do is kick the ball. All you do is kick the ball. That's all you do, but he didn't do it. But no matter how many times I see this replay, and again, I go, wow. Again, where you talk about one person being involved in so much. And I hate, you know, the guy's been a captain. He's played for so long. But wow, man, you talk about one person. Look, the entire team was terrible tonight. Tim Ream was at the center of every goal by Belgium, and he was bad on all three plays, right? We talked about the first goal where he just stood in the middle of the box and didn't do anything, and first goal happens. He gets worked by on the second goal where he can't stand strong and stop the header or at least stop a big leaping a play by Cancelara to come in and do it. Cancelara looked like Holland going in for that goal yesterday where I'm just 6'5 and I'm bigger than everybody. I'm going to go in for a header and score. Like, Ream looked small and he gets pushed to the ground and there's your second goal. And then the third goal. And Mike, I don't know how many times I've watched this and I see Tim Ream backing up and somehow he just makes this like little halfway effort to try to kick at the ball when all he's got to do is stop and stand. If he stops and stands, the ball hits him and it bounces away. Now, maybe it bounces away, could bounce right back. You don't know where it's going to go, but he stops that shot from going in. I mean, his body, he had his body at that time when the shot was made. It was the smallest it could be because he was running back from the side. At some point, you have to understand, the guy's going to shoot and you have to kind of stand there like a goalie, but you can't move your arms. Instead, he just kind of was backing up and gives us, well, all you do, if he just stopped and stood his ground, he would have been able to block that shot and the ball, likely, he gets it flush and it bounces out and not behind him into the net. Like, when I saw that, I said, wow, okay, this play is completely on Matt Fries and as well as Matt Fries had played during the tournament today. Again, he was absolutely terrible, only outshone by the fact that Tim Ream was worse. But
4: But when I saw that, I said, how does he not even stand in the way of that? How does he keep moving and not? I mean, it's not like this ball was kicked 10 feet to his right and he couldn't get there. This ball whispers by his leg. I mean, really, it whispers by his leg and into the back of the net for that killer third goal.
9: Yeah, you want to see it look even worse? I just texted you guys as a collective, the ref cam of the
4: Oh, the ref cam's the worst. The ref cam's the worst.
9: It shows you what you need to know. Plant your feet, body up. If it bounces back to him and he gets another shot, so be it. In this case, it just exacerbates what and magnifies what was already an awful night in this play. Look, I'm not absolving Freeze from it because kicking the ground, come on, man. Come on.
4: Yeah, I mean, how do you do that? Again, that's what, go back, think about all the bad plays we made tonight, man. Like all of these unforced errors. Again, Belgium is really just doing whatever they want to. But no, they had a pretty good game plan. They went young. They put pressure on us. They knew what they wanted to do. And Pochettino got a little bit outcoached tonight, right? As great as he's been, right? I got to remember he got us to this point. Now, where do we go? Taking over where we were. I remember where we came from after the end of the Berhalter era. So Pochettino's been pretty good. But overall, you know, yes, Belgium had a great game plan tonight, but it's not like you can look at this team and go, yeah, everybody is better than everybody we have. All right, like they just completely outclassed us tonight. No, they sat around and waited. They knew in the first 10 minutes of this game, they said, the United States is not ready. The United States is not ready. There's miscommunication. We are absolutely doing something to them that they're having a tough time dealing with, and we have the right game plan. We are going to win this game. Just don't do anything crazy. Don't make, and what did you see them do? Did they make any risky passes? They tried to send the ball from the middle of the field at all? No, they just sat back knowing that the United States, tonight is a night where they're going to make mistakes. They're in their own heads. Maybe the Balogun thing is still dealing with whatever it is, but we know we just have to sit back and not go crazy and not be our own worst enemy, and we'll win this game. And that's exactly what happened.
9: To a man, Adams, Reams, and everybody else that I've seen quotes from, they're like, hey, that the Balogun thing did not affect us, and they've owned what was terrible play. So I give them credit for that. The other, though, is to give Belgium their credit, is that you're not going to do anything risky when you have a team on edge, as the United States clearly showed they were. And look, possession and passes, whatever. Those, you know, what's the old, I think it was Pat Fitzgerald many, many years ago, who was one of many coaches to throw out the stats are for losers. And that's great. Like, you can hang your hat on that if you will. You can go full Marsh in analytics and whatever else about how great you looked. In this case, if you were Belgium, you didn't need to do anything risky because the game was coming to you. Take advantage of those opportunities. What is it all? The old pressure either makes diamonds or bursts pipes. And what did we see? Boy, we had a lot of sewage out there. One play after the next. And look, you don't have to be brilliant. And I'm certainly not going to say that Belgium went all out and pillar to post. You know, they didn't put up eight. They might have been able to if they really wanted to and put pressure on that back line and on Freeze and whatever else. I mean, you had Pochettino where he's kicking the Powerade. I mean, it showed you where he was. You got to keep your composure. Nope. No, look at his form was perfect. You might as well have put him in to try to have a centering pass or two along the way because this was abysmal. And look, I love your optimism. I think if they really wanted to, they could have put a hurting on us in a bigger way.
4: I think we're in a way better place than we were, and we weren't ready for tonight's game. We weren't ready for the start. For whatever reason, we were flat. We played go all the way around. We didn't play like this the entire tournament.
9: Right, but we played against terrible teams, if you're going to do that, right?
4: We played with 10 and won the last game, you know, in a knockout round type of situation.
9: Yeah, so Bosnia really tried to get the revenge after the lifting of the suspensions. Like, you know, you couldn't beat the United States after Balogun was sent off with 30 plus minutes remaining. I don't know why you're getting chirpy about this.
4: But I mean, look, it's sometimes a team imparts their will on the game. And I thought Belgium did that for the first 10 or 15 minutes. And then it was the United States was really bamboozled and they didn't have to, like, they laid back. Like, how many, instead of trying to force plays, they just played it back to the keeper. They didn't try anything through the middle of the field. And the United States, we had nothing going on. We had nothing going on. And we finally got it going a little bit in the second half, but not nearly enough because the tactics were there. The tactics were there and we were not ready for this game. I mean, I'm gonna go to that all the way to the end. That if we play again, if we played this game 10 times, we only played this badly one time, and it happened to be tonight.
9: I love your enthusiasm and optimism, and I would buy stock in that to a degree. Just because I would love more of that positivity and the rose-colored glasses in my life. So if you sell those Elton John-style glasses, I might get on board. In terms of what I watched, I think you and I are going to have to, agree to disagree on this? And I think they could have taken us to the shed. De Bruyne, he'd had to do nothing. Doku still coming off of injury or illness and everything in start. And then you've got Leonard Fournette. I mean, Lukaku coming off and nobody wanted any part of him.
4: Yeah, Leonard was pretty good. He could still run it, Leonard.
9: He's, you know what I mean? Good. Like, you know you're only getting him for 20 minutes, but as soon as he starts loosening up on the side, it's like, now we got to contend with that guy.
4: But at that point, I mean, and this is not an excuse, but this is just to talk about the mentality of sports is that, okay, eventually the United States got to a point where there's nothing we're coming back from. That the goals we have given up have deflated us so much that our poor play exacerbates, right? So you had they were getting beaten in the first few minutes, right? They give up that first really bad goal. Okay, so they're down for a while. But they come back, they get the goal that ties it up. You think, okay, they're getting on here. But then you give up a goal a minute later, and that's deflating. And you played poorly all the way through.
9: Yeah, for those that didn't watch the game, it was literally 1 minute.
4: I mean, so you're deflated from that point. Now, mentally, you want to think that, okay, we can come back from it. But, yeah, I know psychology is sports. And okay, we got back from that first goal. It took a long time. But right away, the second goal, that's deflating. And the third goal, that's even ridiculously more deflating because we were done. And you see, even the chances we had in the final 20 minutes after they went up 3-1, this was just, we were just throwing stuff up against the wall. There was no coordinated attack. You would see one player would be downfield with the ball, and there's nobody in support. So here comes a crossing pass that there's no one there for. It was very sloppy. Like, mentally, I get that. I get that that's where they were, that, you know, you want to think, okay, we're going to be mentally strong all the way through. But yeah, that's just how sports go sometimes where, you know, how many times can we have your heart broken in the game and still have your heart in it?
9: Well, and then right? Balogun had
4: a lot of that.
9: That one glorious chance down the stretch. I think we were
4: And he kicked it. And he kicked the ground. And he kicked the ground.
9: No, but like, then he kicked it straight into the goalie's chest.
4: Well, he kicked the ground first.
9: But you got a full goal. The ground.
4: I want to blame the field. We didn't kick the ground. I think the field was done against us. We have to call President Trump to talk to FIFA because I think the field was against us. I don't think that field was there. Guys kicking the ground, the field was against us.
9: It was a U.S. field.
4: Doesn't matter.
9: It was Seattle, home of Sam Darnold, champion. You still have not apologized to Sam
4: Darnold. How close is Seattle to Canada? Come on, man. It's that close. It's that close, man. Come on.
9: Canada was already eliminated.
4: Jesse Marsh just came right over and did all kinds of stuff to the field too. We were kicking the ground before all of that happened.
9: Marsh, one of the great characters of the game, no question about it.
4: Exit out by Fresca. Exit Swollen Dome. The Jason Smith Show with my best friend Mike Harmon. We have more on the night that was coming up next. What kind of impact did the Balogun reversal, allowing him to play, the phone call with Trump and FIFA? What kind of impact did that have on the game tonight? I think our answer is going to surprise you. That's next. Jason and Mike, Fox Sports Radio. 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
9: Harry Kane!
21: There we go. All right, Ty Shirt, so who are we rooting for now, Harry Kane or Erling Haaland?
11: Like, Erling all day.
21: Okay, just making sure.
9: Did you call him Merlin?
11: Merlin.
9: Like, he is a wizard.
11: Yeah. Erling Haaland.
21: He's a wizard.
9: You're a wizard, Harry. Did you see the guy who took a tattoo that said Laura on his back? And they changed it into a script, Erling Haaland, and put a really creepy likeness of him on his back that takes up his entire back. So evidently, he lost Laura, but gained the love of Haaland.
21: Mm. Apparently, Mike Harmon telling us about a tattoo he got over the weekend and just didn't want to admit it.
9: No, I don't know anybody named Laura. I mean, there was a crush when I was in eighth grade. That didn't go anywhere.
21: Hey, Laura. Hey, Laura from Chicago. Harmon wants to call you.
9: Well, I can sing that song from When You Think of Laura, Laugh, Don't Cry. Go a little Christopher Cross for you, huh? General Hospital? Come on now.
21: So, with Belgium knocking out the United States in the World Cup today, 4-1. Outside of what we saw on the field, which was not great, right? Again, unforced errors that shouldn't happen at this level. The United States threw up on themselves. The impact of Flo Balogun being allowed to play, having his red card suspended to allow him to play in the game today. To say that this is a story that was met with controversy is an understatement, right? And you had both sides of it all day long. All that we heard, hey, this is great for the United States. A wrong was righted, right? A bad red card was able to disappear, and the right call was to have Balogun able to play. You also had, why is the president getting involved? Was this a phone call from President Trump to, you know, the head of FIFA, that they're friends, they know each other, and all of a sudden, hey, day before the game, red card gets overturned, which we haven't seen in the World Cup before? Okay, so there's both sides of it. There, I saw, hey, Pochettino should not play Balogun, right? Let's do the right thing. Don't play him. Oh, Belgium should not play the game. They should not play. It should be something that Belgium just says, no, we're standing up for the rest of soccer world by not playing in this game. I saw so much insanity with this. And the overall
0: impact of the Balogun decision on this game? Because now this controversy has gone from should he play, should he not play, to what was the effect of this on Team USA, right? Now, to tell you where the effect is, let me go back to the little something called the NBA Finals, where the New York Knicks are playing their first NBA Finals game in 25 years, and President Trump says, I'm coming to Game 3. And on a podcast following the series, the only game the Knicks lost, Jose Alvarado said, you know, it wasn't quite what we thought Game 3 was going to be, right? They win the first two games in San Antonio, they come back home, they lose Game 3. But Alvarado said, you know, it didn't feel like a home game, right? Because we had to go through all kinds of different security. We're going in different gates. Our pregame routine is disrupted. We don't stay in the normal hotel we stay at before the game. It just didn't feel like a home game. It felt like we were playing at this crazy event that we had to figure out a way. Right, so where I can see a little bit where that impacted the game. Now, at some point, this impacts both teams, and the Spurs were able to win. But I can see mentally where, okay, I get that a little bit. Players are creatures of habit. I can see where that might be a tiny bit responsible. This is 0% responsible. 0%. Absolute zero. Balogun was given the red card in the last game. You thought you weren't going to have him. Everybody was mad. Everybody wanted him to play. Team USA wanted him to play. Right? What happens yesterday? He gets reinstated. You deal with it. You have your best scoring threat on the field with you. Everybody wanted this. If you couldn't handle it, that's not the fault of FIFA overturning this. Yes, there's outside noise like crazy. It's the bleeping World Cup. Everything you see in the World Cup gets magnified because it's the biggest sporting event in the world. So yeah, if you couldn't deal with it, it's not on us. It's not all of a sudden, look at what happened with him getting, I wish he didn't play at all. If Balogun didn't play at all, man, this could have been 6-0. It would have been, it might have been a shutout. Because at least Balogun had some plays because he's that talented where potentially he almost got big shots on goal. Or he had a couple of shots, and look, we scored the first goal because he was able to make a play and get pushed from behind and draw the foul. So I don't want to hear one bit of, oh, the whole circus behind Balogun getting back and being put back on the field, that hurt Team USA. No, you're just looking for an excuse, and you're looking to play politics with, I don't like that Trump stepped in versus the I love that Trump stepped in crowd, right? This had zero impact. You heard the players say after the game, it gave us a little bit of juice. It's what it was supposed to do. Balogun coming back was supposed to give you juice, and still you came out flat. That's on you. The fact that Balogun was able to come back and play, and it was a very controversial ruling that had everybody outside of the team swept up in it. This was something that existed for not even 24 hours before he had to play the game. Right. This is a 24-hour story where, hey, and you're excited to get Balogun mm-hmm. back. You've practiced with him. The only thing you had to do, Mike Harmon, the only bit of a weird thing was Pochettino had to call in Reyna and say, yeah, you're not starting. Yeah, I know. Yeah. Flo's going to play. Don't worry. I'll get you in. Whatever. That's the only weird conversation. And I'm okay with that being the weird conversation. Like this, I feel like I don't even want this to be a topic that, oh, you know, Trump stepping in and here comes Balogun playing. It won't have to be worse for the United States. Not even close.
9: Yeah, you know, that'll be one of the talking points as we get into hot take nonsense tomorrow. There's no question about it. Like, you can only own between the 90 plus, right? That's it. You go back to the original depth chart, as you say, whether it's Reyna or Pepe, or you got to bring a bunch of guys into the office going, hey, we got our ace back. Now we have two aces. Let's go do wonderful things. Here was one of the post games as we look at Dekayla Tara. I want to make sure we get it, you know, as Lara, as I get the name as best not butchered as possible. But a quick 30 seconds about motivation.
3: The 36 hours which led into this match, how, if at all, did it motivate this group?
4: Yeah, I think for sure it had some impact because you hear about it, you hear people talking about it. For sure we had a little extra motivation, but we were already motivated before. We beat them in March in a friendly with Balogun as well, so it's not that we were scared of him. But for sure it motivated us a little bit more. And yeah, you saw it today that we came out very well and we did a great match.
9: Charles Dekayla Lara, yeah. In terms of his post, and then saying, look, we beat him with him before. And we did it again.
0: And then he said, I was excited to see Tim Ream in the box on both of my goals because I knew I was going to be able to score over that guy.
9: Well, that's just it. I knew I'd be able to bully him in eat space, no question about it. But yeah, the political hot button, I mean, that started yesterday morning as that news broke, right? I'm told, hey, I'm on air doing my Fox Sports Sunday show with Anita Marks, and I'm told, hey, go to ILO, there's breaking news. And I'm like, all right, where did LeBron choose? What do we got? It's like, nope, here we go. And then it was all open season thereafter. You know, I had seen a tweet from Dave Portnoy, of all people, early on Sunday morning going, don't be surprised, I'm hearing this. It's like, okay. And then the news comes down and it becomes a political pincushion.
0: We said it Friday night. You think the White House isn't going to get involved?
9: No, exactly.
0: This? It's the World Cup. Of course, we were 3 days ahead of that.
9: No,
0: we
9: but that's just it. Ahead. Saying that there would be a statement versus, all right, there's news, right? Because Friday we were on air and there's not going to be any additional sanctions. So cool. Here we go. Ahead of the curve as always. And then that news comes down and it becomes immediately the hot button topic. You had a bunch of folks saying, well, I can't root for Team USA. You could just leave.
0: That's just stupid. Just saying that, looking for... No one is watching it going, I'm actively rooting for Belgium. That's just people looking for, hey, I want to feel more affronted because I want to play politics with it. So nobody's not rooting for team. I'm rooting for Belgium. I'm going to have a Belgium watch party at my house, and we're going to have Belgian chocolate and have Belgian waffles. That's what we're going to have at my party.
9: Now, waffles are pretty damn good, though.
0: Yeah, oh, no, they are. No, now I can eat them again because, you know, our rivalry is over, so I can have Belgian waffles.
9: Well, I mean, it still remains because they still own us. This is like Aaron Rodgers against the Bears. I mean, come on.
0: I will say, we have way more waffle houses than they do.
9: I made Steve chuckle pretty hard there. I win. Yeah. I'm going home. That's it. There's my Costanza one-liner. All right, I'll see you all later.
0: Now, I will say two things that could have made this a little bit better, to be quite honest, right? If I was FIFA, after this comes out, you have to understand, you know where you are. This is the United States. This is a really controversial thing that happened. You know who our president is. And you know that this is not just going to be something that is let go. If FIFA comes out and says, this is an absolute red card for the net, these are our rules. However, we are always open to an appeals process. And then it happens. Okay. Then at least that tamps down a little bit of the controversy of that. But when they first come out, no, this can't happen. This is it. He's out for the next game. Now you box yourself into a corner because then what happens? President Trump calls the president of FIFA and their friends. You got to know this. You got to know that, okay, when the president, and this is where the World Cup is, and their friend, you know that it's going to be involved. Don't paint yourself into a corner by saying these are the rules. The other part of it is that what gave a lot of oxygen to this is President Trump saying, I made a phone call, right? Like if he had just not said anything, but again, that's not President Trump.
9: Who he is for he's been a public figure.
0: Yes. If he had just not said anything, it would have been fine. How does the United States get this? And I'm sure people would have tried to, connect the dots and go, oh, I'm sure Trump called the president, all this stuff. But if he doesn't say, I made a phone call and make it a story, it becomes less of a big firestorm, right? So those two things could have tamped it down a bit. It would have been controversial. It would have been something that it still would have blown us away, but we would have understood it a little bit more and said, well, they generally don't do it, but they're reviewing it here because they said they'll take an appeals process. Generally, they say no, but this is such a bad red card and the process was faulty because that's what really came out after that. This was not the official, putting a bad red card. This was the VAR crew calling down saying we have a red card review or we're only going to send you the stills. Well, okay, that's not quite how it's supposed to be done. So there was enough controversy about that to wonder, well, this is already a game where the thumb is on the scale for Bozzi again, because you see all these absolute straight yellow cards that aren't being called. So, okay, I disagree, but I think in the end, a wrong was righted. And if there's no political involvement at all, you don't get either side of it stepping in saying, oh, this was done the right way, this is done the wrong way, I'm rooting for the United States, I'm rooting for Belgium. if those two things had happened, it would have been a lot better, but again, it didn't, and that's why we are where we are.
9: Yeah, I mean, I go back to the card itself and how it was adjudicated, and we could all talk about the process, the fail, the fact that there wasn't a yellow on the field, so it could have stayed a yellow. I mean, I get it. There's a million things there, but where it comes down is that you're still at no level of transparency. It's Article 27. It's like, because they didn't admit fault anything. That's everybody else reading in the laws and in the rules and whatever of how things are supposed to be processed. They just said, well, we reserve the right to change our mind. Like, hey, I ordered something and then I call the waiter back and say, you know what? I'd rather have the fish. Like, but your order's already in. Yeah, I decided I changed my mind. Or, you know, hey, this beer, you know what? I'd rather have a nice Belgian ale tonight instead of that, you know, watered down, you know, light beer. I mean, all of those things. It's that's all Article 27. They admitted no wrongdoing, nor did they decided in the middle of a tournament to do this. What about all those other red cards, Jason? What about all those other yellow cards? It's a lot of angry nations out here. So that's the thing. So no matter what the reality is of how the process got changed, that you did, it looks and feels so FIFA.
0: Yeah, this was really on brand. I mean, that's the thing. Yeah. For everybody who said, oh, I can't believe they did it. FIFA never do anything. Have you not been paying attention to FIFA for basically the last 50 years? Like, they are a Washington. Every World Cup has a big controversy.
9: Hey, we awarded this to this nation. Do they have any facilities? No, but they promise they'll build them by time we show up. Olympics. Hey, there's dogs in those houses.
0: This is completely on brand for FIFA.
9: Absolutely.
0: Time now to find out what's trending in the wide world of sports from a guy who's been called the Sepp Blatter of Fox Sports Radio because he is the update man for everybody.
7: Of everybody.
0: He is Steve DeSager.
7: By the way, the comedian on James Corden's late night, Ian Carmel, said Trump doesn't know soccer, of course. He got involved because he thought FIFA was canceling a green card.
0: Great line.
7: By the way, the final Fox numbers for last week's game against Bosnia, it was 26 million viewers plus for that one. And if you add the Telemundo in this country and the streaming, over 39 million people in this country for that game last week, which means the largest audience for any non-NFL sporting event since the Cubs won the World Series with a Game 7 a decade ago.
9: Holy cow.
7: Exactly. And then the World Cup ended tonight in the round of 16 for the U.S., losing 4-1 to Belgium in Seattle. The Americans against European teams now 1-12 with two ties in their last 15 matchups. Malik Tillman had a free kick goal in the 31st minute, briefly tying the game 1-1. Belgium quickly scored in the 33rd minute. In fact, Belgium had scored within 10 minutes of the start of the game. They were out shooting the Americans 7-0 through 30 minutes. By late first half, it was a 10-1 shots advantage, and there were no corner kicks yet for the Americans. U.S. did eventually have a possession advantage by the end of the game, for what it's worth. But the Americans are out and still have won just once in the round of 16 since the first World Cup in 1930.
0: We came in third in that World Cup, Steve.
7: Out of 13.
9: USA.
7: Not 48.
0: That's still three. That's still three.
7: There wasn't a bracket like March Madness back then. We won two games.
0: And we had a bye into the semifinals. We didn't play a game.
7: Actually, it's kind of like what we've seen the last 20 years. We won our first two games, and then we had to play a real team and lost 6-1 against Argentina. By the way, this is a Belgian team. We can't forget how close they were to being out. They won last week against Senegal in overtime 3-2, and they got two goals late in regulation and the game winner late in the OT.
9: Yeah, that second one was fraudulent too, if you want to go back and do reviews.
7: Spain is the team that eliminated Portugal today in Dallas, 1-0 the final, on a goal in the 91st minute. So Spain has posted five straight shutouts in this tournament, outscoring the opponents 9-0 so far. By the way, Belgium undefeated in its last 18 games. Spain now undefeated in regulation in its last 35 straight games, tying its national record. The record is 37 straight, Italy through 2021. It's going to be Spain against Belgium in the quarterfinal in L.A. on Friday afternoon. By the way, today's result ended the international career of Cristiano Ronaldo at age 41. Portugal coach Roberto Martinez officially stepped down. Looking ahead,
0: I think it also ended Tim Ream's international career as well.
7: Yeah, I don't think there was an announcement, but I think we can read between the lines on that one. The World Cup's going to be off Wednesday, by the way, before the quarterfinals begin. The Sacramento Kings waived DeMar DeRozan. His contract was only partially guaranteed for the coming season. He's now a free agent. Rui Hachimura is signing with the Clippers. WNBA wins for Connecticut, Golden State, and Seattle, the three road teams tonight. Defensive back Rasul Douglas is signing with the Washington Commanders. American Madison Keys lost her fourth rounder at Wimbledon. 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You know, Sunday night, England eliminated Mexico. England's Jordan Henderson is out for the tournament. After wrist surgery, he fell after jumping over the ad boards to celebrate that win. The late game is over in Major League Baseball. The Dodgers' first extra inning game this year. L.A. comes back for an 11-inning, 8-7 win over Colorado. Shohei Ohtani, an early two-run homer and two-run single. Giants held Toronto to three hits in a 10-1 victory over Toronto. Arizona won 8-0 at San Diego, beating Walker Buehler. Milwaukee, with four runs in the seventh, won 4-3 at St. Louis. The Mets, with an exciting comeback win in 10 innings at Atlanta, 7-6, won. Soto, three-run homer, top of the ninth. Washington, 12-11 over Houston. James Wood, a grand slam. Attendance in D.C., 11,000. Yankees, a 5-1 winner at Tampa Bay. Now, the Yankee offense was 3-for-30 with 17 strikeouts, but the three hits were all homers, and they won the game. And Kansas City beat Philadelphia and Christopher Sanchez 15-1 today. Back to you.
0: Thank you, Steve. The Jason Smith Show with my best friend, Mike Harmon. Coming up next, a shocking conversation about Captain America. That's next. Jason and Mike, Fox Sports Radio. 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
44: Poop again!
45: That's us.
0: Time to have a real hard truth conversation.
45: Oh, about time.
0: About Alex Teichert's role on this show about the Christian Pulisic era for Team USA, Captain America. After tonight, a game in which he left injured, turning the ball over 11 times in the first 45 minutes, by far the most turnovers anybody turned over the ball in the game today. Pulisic was the poster boy for what this great era of U.S. soccer was supposed to be. The golden generation. Pulisic was supposed to be that guy at 18 years old. Okay, he looks like he's got all the skills needed. But the Christian Pulisic era, honestly, has been a dud. It's been more unmet expectations than it's been a success, right? Because you go back now, and this is part of, hey, there's only been a couple of World Cups. Well, that's what we have to judge you on. Mm-hmm. Didn't make it in 2018. One goal in 2022. This World Cup, injured, and

0: had horrible games. He's been good. He's been good. But what it was supposed to be, where he was supposed to have the United States men's team at this point, because he's the leader of this golden generation, that leaves a lot to be desired. That's the reality of the end of the Pulisic era.
1: It's funny because I've joked with Ian and Alex in the studio tonight that we should be playing the Curb Your Enthusiasm theme song under all the lowlights from tonight's action. And that's also been the resounding theme when you get back to the Pulisic era. Like, we tried, and we got excited every run of, all right, this is the breakthrough, and you'd see him have some big moments. 9 years playing international soccer already, and those expectations and big moments also beset by injuries through the years that at some point you realize fetch isn't going to happen, and that it's going to happen somewhere. And I get it. That first half of the group stage, man, that was a great first half. That's all you got. That's what you're clinging to. Otherwise, it's injuries or, like tonight, aloof, ineffective, invisible. And how many times did you hear the TV broadcast, radio broadcast, you and me say the moment looked like it was really too big for him?
0: Yeah.
1: And it
0: was. I mean, look, the next World Cup, the team is going to be led by Balogun and Tillman. Right, I feel pretty
1: and
0: confident.
1: Ronaldo Jr.
0: And Ronaldo, he's not. Is he going to be old enough? Is
1: he's going to be 20 years old. Come on.
0: Okay, all right, very good. Okay, it'll be 20. Does Haaland have a kid that was born in the United States?
1: I don't know.
0: Erling Haaland's got a kid born in the United States. We'll get him too.
1: Work on it.
0: Does Harry Kane have a kid born in the United
2: Harry
0: States?
2: Kane.
0: Come on.
1: What a show! What a show!
0: Bresca, exit swollen dome. The postmortem on Team USA in the World Cup. Coming up next, my buddy Ben Maller. 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
8: Hey, you know how the world's kind of in a real scary place right now with the horrible stories we hear about every week? I'm Robert Evans. I'm a journalist, and I cover the international fascist movement. And in 2019, July of that year, I decided to do something a little bit different. Instead of covering horror, I wanted to go look for hope. And I found it in a place you might find kind of unlikely, northeastern Syria. The region I visited is known as Rojava, and when the Western media covers it, they mostly just refer to these people as the Kurds. Since 2013, a loose alliance of revolutionaries over there have been fighting to not just drive back ISIS, but to establish something of a utopia, an egalitarian, feminist, eco-conscious community in a place that previously had known mostly war and terror. In The Women's War, I'll take you to this place, and I'll introduce you to the revolutionaries fighting to build it. 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Follow me as I travel to a land of war and hope, a place trapped on the edge of utopia and oblivion. I'm Robert Evans. 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
9: And here's what you need to know.
11: Belgium eliminated the United States at the World Cup 4-1 in a round of 16 matchup. The Americans against European teams are now 1-12 with two ties in their last 15 matchups. Belgium scored in the ninth minute of this game and had a shots advantage by late first half of 10-1. In Dallas, Spain 1-0 over Portugal on a goal in the 91st minute, so Spain's quarterfinal will be against Belgium in LA Friday afternoon. The late night ball game was in Los Angeles. The Dodgers played their first extra inning contest this year and won it against Colorado in 11 innings, 8-7. Wins for Arizona and San Francisco. Milwaukee won 4-3 at St. Louis. The Mets came back for a 10-inning win at Atlanta, 7-6. Washington 12-11 over Houston. The Yankees won 5-1 at Tampa Bay despite just three hits. Kansas City 15-1 over Philadelphia. I'm Steve DeSager.
12: We interrupt for an important bulletin.
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0: If you had Team USA winning the World Cup, you're a loser. Welcome in the beginning of yet another night of the Ben Maller Show. We are in the air everywhere. Birds of a feather, they say we flock together. The overnight upheaval just beginning, the red-eye flight, coast to coast, border to border, and beyond, on the vast and sizzlingly powerful microphones of FSR emanating live.
1: Going live!
0: 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Now, Justin in Cincinnati, the curmudgeon, he doesn't call anymore. He doesn't really contribute during the live show. I think he's sleeping. However, Justin did want you to know about Fox One. I don't know that you haven't figured this out yet. If you haven't, a reminder, the excitement of the FIFA World Cup is now streaming live on Fox One, the official English streaming platform, to catch every unforgettable moment as Fox One brings the action straight to your screen so you never miss a goal. Download Fox One and experience the FIFA World Cup live. We'll do it live. We're going to do it, and we'll do it live. That's it. All right. Now, we'll get back to the commercials. We paused the commercials for the show, and then we'll get back to the commercials. Stay tuned. All right, so our lead this hour. Don't bury the lead, my man. Well, I guess I can take the flag off. I can stop wrapping myself in the flag at this particular point. Soon you know by now, but our lead this hour from the World Cup, we go to Seattle, where they're not sleepless in Seattle. They're winless in Seattle, at least the Americans battling the Belgian Waffles in the round of 16, Team USA trying to reach the Elite Eight, although they're not allowed to use that because I think they have to pay extra for that. I think we can use it. I think. I don't know. It's just the eight teams left. Anyway, if you didn't watch, it was on Fox. Why didn't you watch? It was on Fox One. Bad job by you. Perhaps you missed it. You were out doing something. I don't know what you were doing. It's hot everywhere. I don't know what you were doing. You stay in and turn on the AC and watch the game. So I guess you can watch on your phone or whatever. Anyway. So don't worry, we watched so you would not have to, as just Josh in Cincinnati knows, that is our public service. So this game, was it close? Hell no! Not close at all. Team Belgium defeating the sad sack United States team 4-1, which I'm told if this was like American football would have been 72-10. would have been the final. 4-1 was the final in the round of 16, so turn at the last. The party's over. See you later. The 2026 FIFA World Cup has ended. All the host country teams are now out. Over the weekend, the Canadians exited stage left. Mexico exited stage right. And the USA said, let's do a belly whopper and get the hell out of here. And that's exactly what they did, eliminated from the tournament. And again, it was not close. Not close. Briefly, for about 30 seconds, it was 1-1. And then that was it. Belgium dominating all your soccer stats. You know, we love our soccer stats. 15-7 was the advantage on the shot advantage. And by all accounts, all my soccer people that all love to tell me they know more about soccer were braggadocious about how much better Belgium was and their technique, and they were the more aggressive team. And typically in any athletic competition, the more aggressive team ends up winning. The U.S. had the possession, which is apparently not 9/10 of the law in victory. They had the ball more, 56% of the time, to 44% for the team from Belgium. But a lot of bonehead plays. You know, I'm not much of a soccer guy. I played soccer like every other guy my age when we were kids, and then we became teenagers and stopped watching. And even I know, the novice of soccer that I am, I was cringing watching some of the stuff that was going on. I was like, holy crap, they suck. It was bad. Multiple bonehead blunders that led to Belgium getting some just easy goals. Just really easy goals. So that is a good jumping on point. Let us discuss, as this is a big pivot point in the event everyone's been watching here, the World Cup. So the question, we always love to play the blame game. What on God's green earth went wrong for Team USA in the loss to Belgium in the round of 16? So I've got DC Comics, Mosquitoes, Moss, and Flies, and a German smorgasbord. And we will combine all of these things, all of this, and we are going to have a nice tropical vacation. Because Team USA can get now go on a nice tropical vacation. So, A, listen, Belgium, I don't think they beat the United States. I don't know if that's the right terminology, that they beat the United States. I feel like this was a self-inflicted situation where Team USA, it was self-sabotage. The saboteurs wearing the USA logo there with a FIFA license agreement and all that. Now, the coach of Team USA, Mauricio Pochettino, after the game, called it a, quote, reality check. He saw on Fox the post-game on-field interview there with all the sponsors behind the coach there on that glass partition. He said it was a, again, the word he used, or the words reality check is what he said there, noted that they didn't connect with the game. You talk about understatements. Yeah, all that matters, as we have said from the beginning of this show and until they pull the mic away and say you're not allowed to talk into this mic anymore, we have always pointed out that all that matters is what you do in the moment. And I learned from the great Dick Stockton, retired sportscaster, that stats tell you what has happened, not what's going to happen here. And it's fair to say that John Tortorella was correct when he pointed out that when his team lost, they sucked at a time you cannot suck. That would be the line of thinking with Team USA. They sucked at a time you cannot suck. A classic. We only watch soccer pretty much every 4 years, and this is a classic USA meltdown situation, a comedy of errors defensively for Team USA there. It was something that we have seen in years past from watching various World Cups over the years here. The USA had more brain farts than what? More brain farts than a lactose intolerant dairy convention. There was a lot of tooting, going on there. And if you want specifics, yeah, players like Tim Ream come to mind here, who played like he was trying to unlock a cheat code and he kept entering the wrong combo and got locked out. We used to have a guy here who quit, Ryan Bershinger. He quit a few months ago. But Keep Trying Ryan, we gave him the nickname. And Ryan famously got locked out of the company social media accounts because he forgot the password and he kept punching in the wrong one. Thus the nickname. That's what it looked like. You ever done that? You punch in the wrong combo and you get locked out. And generally, the entire defensive side for Team USA was disorganized, discombobulated. And they were like matadors. Ole, ole, ole, ole. Belgium taking full advantage of that to their credit. Now, we also must highlight, I jotted down on the notes app on my iPhone while I was watching the game. I used to actually write notes back in the old days because I'm old and I had a notepad. One of my old program directors gave me, said, Ben, write your notes down when you're watching the game. I said, okay. Now I use the notes app. So I wrote down on the notes app I highlighted the U.S. goalkeeper, Matt Freeze. I highlighted this guy who turned in front of my eyes, and your eyes as well, if you watch this, or even if you're blind, your ears, Matt Freeze turned into a DC Comics supervillain, Mr. Freeze, freezing up at the worst possible moment, failing the basic fundamentals of not clearing the ball, and a mistake for the ages, as he literally just gifted. I didn't even know if he put a bow on it and just said, here you go, Belgium. Thanks for the waffles and the fries. Here's a goal. Enjoy it. And yeah, so there you go. It was a huge blunder. It really was. Total calamity. I mentioned, like, when I was a kid playing soccer, it's like nowadays, I guess you go to the park on a Saturday morning, and it's the, what do they call it, the U10, right? 10-year-old kids, a little older than that, playing youth soccer, and they get the orange slices and all that, and that's kind of what it felt like. A pure disaster class for the American soccer team. Now, page two, keeping the drumbeat going, and this is likely going to be the last full soccer monologue that we do until 4 years from now. And then we'll do it again. So I'm gonna make sure I get all my hot soccer takes out. I need to give you my takes. All right. So the question, does this run, if you want to call it that, in the World Cup to the soccer version of the Sweet 16, does this count as a moral victory, a step in the right direction for the American soccer movement, the cult of soccer, as I like to call it in America? It is a cult, and ever since I was a kid, they told me that this is going to be the big thing, and I'm kind of getting old, and it's not the big thing. Anyway, all right, so moral victory, that is a bedtime story for those of you who are fellow insomniacs here. I say, phooey, is what I say. You don't get credit for showing up, as I've often pointed out. You get credit for, like, winning. That's the thing that you know, it wasn't even close. If you look at the micro and the macro, the micro people are mad. They're upset. They're like, oh man, this is a bummer. You had parties planned, and this thing's supposed to go another 2 weeks. And macro, you have people who have been mad for 30, 40, 50 years saying, why is this keep happening? It's the exact same song and dance. That you got, it's like the song, you go to a sleazy speakeasy type bar and they keep playing this music off this old thing called a jukebox, and it's just the same thing. It's broken. It plays over and over and over again. And when you peel back the onion on this, it is a deja vu, and I don't mean the gentleman's club situation all over again. Team USA played well enough until they played apparently a legitimate opponent here in Belgium. I'm not Mr. Soccer, but some of my soccer people have told me this is like a legitimate team and all that here. So the second that happened, the training wheels went flying. And they came off, and the Team USA Soccer Club lose 4-1. 4-1 they lost. Lost by 3 goals. And a couple of those goals, I think I could have scored. Okay? They turned into a combo of the mosquitoes, the moss, and the flies. If you ever drive through the desert or somewhere out, pretty much anywhere this time of the year, you know all those things that splatter all over your windshield? Yeah, that was the USA soccer group there. That Belgium was driving the car. The wheels on the bus go round and round. The wheels on the bus go round and round. And the bugs get splashed just like that. So, again, it was a loss. It was a giveaway. They evaporated like a puddle out in Death Valley, whatever you want to say, whatever analogy. And the Fox commentators highlighted, we'll get more to this later, but they highlighted how Team USA was completely outclassed. Just everything was bad. Reaction was slow. They just weren't the more aggressive team and all that stuff. Bedraggled is the word I will use. I love the word bedraggled. I don't use it enough. It's a good word. Bedraggled. They were bedraggled. There's a term that we have used, tight tuchus syndrome, tight sphincter, however you want to describe it. And that certainly applies. They were allergic to the situation here. And it was bad. Did a bunch of Belgium fans stay up all night outside the team hotel in Seattle banging on drums to keep the players awake all night? What happened? I don't know. I have no idea. But this is turning the corner, which some hope it is for the American soccer team. Turning the corner. They turn right into a cul-de-sac is what they did. So congratulations. You're going to have to go back out again. Do better and be better. That's it. So, all right, now last word. Not everyone, it turns out, not everyone upset with the outcome from Seattle. And I've noticed it in my world. I've seen some of it. I wasn't online very much, but I saw some of it on the online world, which is a lot of fake Matrix type stuff. And the question, how did you react to a subset of American fans, I guess, American citizens celebrating Team USA's loss to Belgium? And there are a fair amount of people that it seem, and I don't know how many there are, I haven't counted them, that seem to be very happy about this. It's odd to me, Americans, some of you celebrating Team USA losing, which I think is Bozo the Clown behavior. Imagine being so politically scrambled, your mind scrambled so much by the politics that you were rooting for Belgium or anyone to beat Team USA. It's really wild to me. It's crazy. The mindset of that blows me away. And the good thing about it is you can easily spot the wackadoodles easily because they're the ones that were celebrating. They treat it like a midterm result or some political vote thing. You know, they get all worked up there. That's their Super Bowl. We're sports people. They're political people and all that stuff. But the TDS infected, and this is the subset I believe we're celebrating, the TDS infected group, too busy doom scrolling, if you will, their political feelings to even engage and enjoy the World Cup. That's it. And I just chuckle. I do. Listen, if you're one of these people, I get it. This is your thing. This is your mission, guys. I just laugh at you. I chuckle at you is what I do. Imagine being so infected with this that you can't even sit down to watch a game without freaking out and reacting like this. It's crazy. So if you are one of those people taking joy out of Team USA losing in the World Cup, enjoy your German-style smorgasbord. You've got brats over to the right. You've got the sauerkraut over to the left and a big pile of schadenfreude right there in the middle, right there. So, and I like the, well, Belgium's a small country. Okay, I get it. I totally, yeah, there's not as many people in Belgium as the U.S. You can say that for most countries in the world, not all, but most. And I would point out Belgium did not shock Team USA. There was a lot of dumb money, as they call it, in Wall Street and in Vegas, people that were betting with their hearts on Team USA. However, if you look at the number from the people that said what the number should have been, Belgium favored in this game on USA. It was close. It was close. Favored on U.S. soil. And so Belgium, they won the game. They were supposed to win the game. They won the game. That is the story. Everything else is people just overdosing on like your politics stuff and all that. And this does end the conspiracy theory that some of you had. This is the other part of it. If USA had gone on to win in the multiverse, there are multiple outcomes, as we believe in the multiverse. And so if USA had won, it would have been, well, it's rigged. You know, it's rigged. FIFA rigged it for President Trump and all that. But they didn't win. So now it's like just pure joy for those that enjoy the Schadenfreude. There you go. All right. So, and get back to your group chats and do your little victory lap. It is the Ben Maller Show. If you'd like to be part, 877-99 on Fox. 877-996-6369. Are you going to watch the rest of the World Cup? I'm going to watch the rest of the World Cup. I want to see who wins. Am I going to be fully engaged? Probably not, but I still will watch. And I love championship games, and we're going to get a World Cup championship game, and somebody inevitably is going to choke, and it'll be fun, and it'll be great. It won't be as much fun if it was, you know, if America was involved, but I'll still check it out. Or are you Dunskies? 877-99 on Fox. 877-996-6369. It is one of the great spectacles of the summer every year. It's what we call the Mallerpalooza. We have the date. We will announce the date of the Mallerpalooza, the biggest event of the summer in overnight sports radio. And you're a part of it. You can be decorated and honored and celebrated from sea to shining sea and beyond. It's the Malapalooza. When is it? Where is it? What's it about? You'll find out. We'll get to that and we will do it next. However, look at the time. It is the A block. Now, what hour is it? Let's see if we can find out what hour it is right now.
1: Number one.
0: Look at that. 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

0: the Bane Maller Show. Hope you're doing well. We're hanging out together here. Imagine that. The show's continuing even though the USA team's losing. Done. Out. See you later in the World Cup. I thought the show would be no show. Be sitting shiva waiting for the next World Cup. Anyway, we're here hanging out. It is I, Bill Miller. If you'd like to be part of the live radio show, you can join us right now. Even the wokesters that hate America and are very happy that USA lost. We're here. Either way, I don't care. Whenever you get your jollies off, enjoy yourself. 877-99 on Fox. 877-996-6369. Also on X at Ben Maller. That's at Ben Maller if you'd like to be
1: can
0: part.
1: Can I see your balls, sir? 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
0: It's, AI audio. You never know what's real or not. I'm guaranteed human. That's the slogan of the company. Guaranteed human. The drops. I don't know about that. A little different. 877-99 on Fox. On X at Ben Maller. 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
2: Hi, Bill.
0: Don't talk to me. You can say hello to Lorena. FSR Tech Queen is how you find her. And Coop a Loop is available at A Bronco Fan.
3: Wow, wow.
0: As A Bronco Fan, your comments can and will be used against you in the kangaroo court of the Maller Militia, so please act accordingly. Now back to it we go, and a lot of reaction. King Rory in Wisconsin writes in, he says, I'm saddened that Team USA lost, but I'm glad I spent my time more wisely as I was watching America's pastime, the Brewers fought their way back to beat the Redbirds. I will ask, how did the reinstated player for the USA do? I'm sure he had a great game. Please let me know. He got a lot of cardio in, I guess. That's the good news. There's some cardio there. Let's see here. Ryan had a very interesting way of describing the game. Ryan's in Mexico. He's from San Diego. He's living in Mexico right now, so I don't know what that's all about. Joe the Ghost Hunter from Ohio. Met Joe at the Great Maller Meet and Greet. Joe says the Wokesters hate America. That's why they hope they lose. Overnight Joe says, Ben! Now, Overnight Joe's a legend. He's in Rochester. He's been with us a long time, and we'll continue on. As long as we're here, he'll be here. And he says, Ben, please don't tease me by saying that this will be the last soccer monologue for 4 years. I said the last full soccer monologue, Overnight Joe. Also, you use the Notes app, not a yellow notepad like Arnie Spanier, the stinking genius. Yeah. Yeah, Arnie is next level. When I first got into radio, long time ago, we were all using computers, but we had like Netscape Navigator and AOL. We actually, when I first got into radio, we had literally a sports wire, the AP sports wire. We had the sports ticker. We had a newsroom, like a legitimate newsroom at the radio station I worked at in San Diego. And but there were computers. They just were kind of archaic, right? It was early.
2: The big bulky ones?
0: Not like giant, but they were not very effective. The internet was not really a thing. It was just kind of beginning. And then, like, so it was a weird deal. But there's one guy, though. We were all trying to use computers. There was one guy that used a typewriter. And it just killed me. Even then, I was like, what are you doing, dude? You're hitting all the keys. And we were actually in Florida for spring training. I was doing the Ben and Dave show, a local show in L.A., and we were in Dodger spring training. We were in Vero Beach, back when they were a family business and not this global conglomerate monster machine they've become, where they don't really care about the little people. But back then, they cared about the little people. And we used to go to spring training in Vero Beach, and it was great and wonderful. But the problem was they rented out a place near Vero Beach. And so we stayed, it's an old town, a bunch of old, I don't know about now, back then it was a bunch of old people. And anyway, so we'd hang out in the house after games in the morning and the afternoon or whatever, and we'd go back. And this guy would be writing his script. He was an update dude, and he would be typing. And it was so loud because it would bounce off the tile floor and the high ceiling, and it was a freaking nightmare. Anyway,
2: irritated your soul, it sounds like.
0: I still remember. That's a long time ago, and I still remember, Lorena. I'm still annoyed by that. Now, I don't know how that just popped in my head, because Overnight Joe... God, that was Barry Joe back in my very back of my head. And then it somehow popped out because you mentioned Arnie and his notepad. There's also a famous story about Arnie when I used to have my website, which was a gossip site, and it was a sports gossip site. And Arnie used to just take a bunch of stuff off the site, which is, I guess, what it was there for. And he mistakenly one time pressed print on the website. Now, and this was like an old website, so it was one page that went on and on and on.
2: Oh, my gosh. And he 20 pages.
0: Oh, it was more than that. It was like 100 pages. And I'm like, Arnie, what are you doing, dude? Anyway, Fat Daddy writes in. He says, interesting monologue, Big Ben. Four more years. Hopefully those douche bag Americans that are rooting for the Americans to lose, or were rooting for them to lose, hopefully they're packing their bags and moving to Belgium. I'm sure
3: he's
0: that's
3: the daddy.
0: Yeah, Nostradinus writes in. He says, in Seattle, we are so accustomed to people pooping all over themselves on the streets that seeing a goalie do it on the field is no big deal. Yeah, that was the ultimate. I don't know if they do this commercial anymore. Southwest Airlines, they used to do the want to get away commercials. That would be the ultimate. I want to get away. Cade writes in. He says, I think the loss is a step in the wrong direction. Because if you're going to win the World Cup, no better time to do it than now, especially when the country is hosting it and it's America 250. Yeah, that would have been the old storybook thing. I've got guys like Curmudgeon Wayne in Duluth and Truck Stop Fungus wearing his tidy whiteys eating chili who are arguing with each other about the show, which is always great. Doug, expat living in Korea, says, Ben, after that generous serving of a poo sandwich from Team USA, welcome back to reality. Turns out the hype train, choo-choo, had an emergency stop after all. Now, Tommy, tapped in Tommy in Atlanta, is going, overrated, blah, blah, blah, blah, blah. There you go. All right. Let's say hello to, who do we have here? Eeny, meeny, miny, moe. Pick a caller by his name. Actually, before we do that, I want to forget. So the Malapalooza. Get to the point, please.
2: Oh, yes.
0: This is huge. My God. How lucky are we? The Malapalooza is just days away. 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USA losing 4-1 to Belgium. And they made a big deal on the broadcast because a bunch of people from Belgium were staying up till 2:30 in the morning. I'm like, who cares? That's not that late. Like, what's the big deal about it? All right, now to the Malapalooza, the moment of truth. Here we go. We have a date. Now, today is our Tuesday show, Monday into Tuesday, so July 7th. It's still late Monday on the West Coast and in Hawaii, where Dorco the comedian lives. The date we have selected for the Malapalooza is... Drum roll, please. Can you get me in the mood here with a drum roll? Do we have a drum roll? Here we go. Here we go. This is very exciting here.
2: Okay, I'm almost at that board.
0: There we go. All right, the Malapalooza 2026 will take place on the 196th day of the year, better known by its gangster name, July 15th. July 15th. Yeah! Woo! That is a Wednesday into a Thursday. So Wednesday into a Thursday, a hump day late into a Thursday. And that is the day after the MLB Midsummer Classic. So the Malapalooza will take place that night. And what is the Malapalooza? It's a little bit of everything. It's singing. It's no dancing because we can't see you. It's jokes. It's impersonations. Whatever you think can get the attention of the voters. Whatever you think can get the attention of the voters, you will have the opportunity of entertaining. You can do a little stand-up. We don't recommend that. In years past, people have done it. We had one of the kids brought his sister on. Remember last year? It was 2 years ago, I believe. Mm-hmm. So we've had that. We've had classically trained musicians who we didn't know were classically trained musicians who performed. It's going to be a lot of fun, and the judges will be myself. We'll also have Lorena and Coop, and we will have a celebrity judge representing the people. We're not 100% sure who that celebrity judge is going to be yet. There's a couple of options that we have. I think I have that nailed down, but not official yet. So we will have the Mallorpalooza. Some of you have been preparing for a long time for this event. Others, not so much. Now, a couple of things here. We want you to perform live. We realize not everyone can. Our friend Kathy and Madison, I would say Kathy, the biggest breakout star of the Mallorpalooza, the Hey Mona woman. I mean, just guys melting when they hear that Hey Mona. I mean, the hottest female singer I've ever heard, Kathy and Madison. And she can't call in because of her living situation. So I get that. We don't want AI. AI's crazy, wild, all that. That's fine. If I just wanted to do it for the bots, I would do it for the bots. But I want to celebrate human beings. It's shocking. Like, real talent that people have. I understand, like, they've been recording us and oh, there it is. That's Mona. That's Kathy and Madison singing Hey Mona. So Mallorpalooza, mark it on your calendar. That'll be coming up here July 15th. July 15th, that is the date, and we're looking forward to it, so make sure that you have something for that. Now, if you want to sign up, you want to be part of the Mallorpalooza, you do have to schedule a time or let us know. You can submit things that you've already recorded or in the process of recording. Again, the judging, we lean more towards the people that call in. I'm just going to be honest with you. That's the way it is. So you're going to be downgraded a little bit. And if we determine it's AI, we might play it, but we're not going to really give you any points for that because, you know, I could type stuff in and get a bunch of great songs and all that.
2: And AI is bad for the environment.
0: Well, whatever. The point is we want to celebrate human beings because the slogan for now is guaranteed human. So we would like to celebrate our fellow men, women, and children. Although there are no kids that take part in this. Gil in San Diego writes in. He says, everyone pretending to care about soccer. Can we just move on now and get to football, American football? Well, yes, we can. And we will have American football. Training camps will be opening up in, what are we looking at? Less than 20 days now. Less than 20 days to NFL training camp, which sounds great. Training camp is a good way for players to get hurt. And then they have exhibition games where the stars don't play and more players get hurt. And then eventually they get to the regular season where more players get hurt. However, listen, we enjoy the games.
3: Let the games begin.
0: Well, soon. Soon the games will begin. If you want to hit us up on X, at Ben Maller.
4: Howdy ho!
0: Yeah, let's say hello to the man, the myth, the legend. He's back. Anthony in Louisiana. Hello, Anthony. Welcome.
5: Hey, Ben. How you doing?
0: If I was any better, I'd be a goalkeeper, but not the goalkeeper from Team USA, because he stunk.
5: USA, they lost. They got beat, huh?
0: Oh, did they lose?
2: They got beat bad.
0: Apparently, they lost, Lorena.
5: Yeah, 4-1.
0: Is that right? Coop, is that breaking news? Team USA lost 4-1. I believe that might be breaking news. Anthony, get
3: it's the
0: it
3: first
0: done.
3: Time hearing of it.
0: I didn't do a 20-minute monologue on it. No, God, no. Yeah. What's up, Anthony? You always call in this night. You didn't call in last night, but we're on like the night earlier. You know that, right? No?
5: Oh, yeah. How was your 4th of July?
0: Oh, it was magical. I sat on my ass. I watched the baseball. I ate bad food. I ate some corn dogs. And doesn't get more American than a corn dog, a hot dog wrapped in corn. And then that was it. Yeah.
5: Yeah.
0: What about you? How about you? How about you, Anthony? Everything good with you? Yes?
5: Yeah.
0: All right. Good.
5: Yeah, I had to go for July. My stepdad, he barbecued some chicken and ribs.
0: Oh, so you had more traditional barbecue than I had. I just had a hot dog, which is not, I didn't barbecue it.
5: He also cooked some greens, and my mama cooked, the potato salad.
0: Yeah, do you have any cornbread? I love cornbread. I don't eat cornbread.
5: Yeah, enough. We had cornbread, too.
0: Well-made cornbread it's a little slice of heaven. Well-made cornbread.
2: With honey butter
0: on
2: it?
0: So good.
5: Hey, cuz.
2: What up, cuz?
0: Yeah.
5: Yeah, pray for me. I'm going to have oral surgery tomorrow.
0: Oh, you're going to have a dental procedure, Anthony? Is that right?
5: Yeah, so.
0: All right. Well,
2: I
0: good.
2: Like the dentist.
0: Well, good luck. Yeah,
2: have fun.
0: Are you having a root canal?
5: You know, I'm going to have a couple of teeth taken out.
0: Ooh. All right.
2: That's good, though.
0: Yeah, well, you want to take care of that, clean out. They say in the gardening world, you got to cut out the dead wood. So in the mouth, you got to cut out the dead teeth, right? That's important.
5: Yeah, so y'all have a good week. I'll talk to you next week.
0: All right, be careful. All right, we're thinking good thoughts for you, Anthony.
2: Don't
0: all right?
2: suck out of a straw.
0: All right, there he goes, Anthony. What a man. The man, the myth, legend, Anthony in Louisiana. Alf writes and he says, unfortunately, I'll have to pass on the Malapalooza. My only skill is juggling cats. That doesn't really work on radio. Ferg Dog says, you know what's bad for the environment? Air conditioning. But I'm keeping my thermostat at a frosty 50 degrees. Good job by you. Absolute. That's the way to do it. All right, it is the Ben Maller Show. Time now for the Who Am I game. This is where we pretend to be somebody else's. We call it the Who Am I game. A blatant attempt to get you to listen a little bit longer on the Who Am I game. I am the only pitcher in baseball history to have an ERA below one and 80 or more strikeouts in the first 11 road games of a season. This goes back to 1913 when ERA, earned runs, became a thing. I am the only pitcher in baseball history to have an ERA below 1.05 and 80-plus strikeouts in the first 11 road games of a season since earned runs became official in 1913. Who am I? The answer, next.
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0: blatant attempt, a pathetic attempt to convince you to listen a little bit longer.
1: Who?
0: And here we go. Who? I am the only pitcher in big league history with an earned run average below 1.05 and 80 or more strikeouts in the first 11 road games of a season that I performed in. This goes back to 1913 when earned runs became a thing. Femi, the top food delivery driver in Minnesota in the Twin Cities, goes Diego Maradona as the answer. Landshark from ALF, the alien opiner. Who do we have? Theodore Cleaver is the answer. And that's from a Mallor Prop Guy. Will Mallor Prop Guy be a seat filler at the 2026 Mallorpalooza? Stay tuned. Developing hot, dot, dot, dot. Robbie the Mariner fan says Justin in Cincinnati's pimp mobile is the answer. Didn't he get that for selling makeup? What else do we have? Seth freaking Rollins from Shane in Des Moines. Ryan in Mexico going with Roger Clemens. Warren Spahn from Analog Al. Mark the Bird Fidrich, rest in peace, from Larry D. Who else do we have? Page down. The Benoit YouTube video guy went with Fritz Coleman. Weather legend in L.A. Do you have an answer, Lorraine? Up,
2: Michael Lorenzen.
0: No, it's Cam Schlittler of the Yankees. 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

0: pretty disturbing I discovered while researching this podcast. This is what it actually says on the Los Angeles Police Department website. The site states that the Adult Missing Persons Unit investigates 3,200 cases a month, and 70% of those missing people are found or returned voluntarily within 2 or 3 days. It goes on to explain, and I quote here, "Since being a missing person is not a crime, police are given a very limited role while conducting these types of investigations." At the bottom of the webpage, it gets more disturbing. There's a section titled, "What if they never returned?" And here's the official police advice. In such situations, you may want to enlist the services of a private investigator to assist in your search. If you can't afford a PI, the police elaborate, quote, "Another option would be to contact the Salvation Army, which has a missing persons locator program." There is not a single sentence on the LAPD website that would lead a loved one of a missing person to have any faith that the police would properly investigate it. What the LAPD is basically saying is, if someone you love goes missing, don't overreact. They'll probably turn up, unless they don't, in which case you should get someone besides the police to look into it. All this is my way of saying, if the police took missing persons cases as seriously as they do, say, bank robberies, I wouldn't have had to do this podcast in the first place and end up chasing a violent criminal halfway around the country. I'm Neil Strauss, and you can hear the full story of To Live and Die in LA.
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2: 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And here's what you need to know.
6: Round of 16 matchup against the U.S., 4-1 in Seattle. The U.S. still has won a round of 16 game just once since the first World Cup in 1930. Belgium is undefeated in its last 18 games. Spain is undefeated in regulation in its last 35 straight after eliminating Portugal 1-0 in Dallas on a goal in the 91st minute. The Sacramento Kings waived DeMar DeRozan. The late ball game in the majors went to the Dodgers 8-7 over Colorado in 11 innings. Milwaukee got 4 runs in the 7th and won 4-3 at St. Louis. Victories for San Francisco and Arizona. The Mets came back to win in 10 innings at Atlanta 7-6. Juan Soto, a 3-run homer, top of the 9th. Yankees won 5-1 at Tampa Bay. The Yanks offense with just 3 hits, but all 3 were homers. Washington 12-11 over Houston. I'm Steve DeSager.
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0: So imagine a world where you're facing some very serious criminal charges, and there are multiple billion-dollar companies that are trying to seduce you to work for them. Say what? Welcome in the beginning of another hour of the Ben Maller Show. We are in the air everywhere. BFFs. The microphone mayhem. Coast to coast, border to border, and beyond, on the vast and scorchingly powerful microphones of FSR emanating live from the craft. The handcrafted quality takes. 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Now, Mr. Irrigation reached out, and he says, Ben, your show is good. 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So, USA, Gonzo, Dunskys, see you later, bye-bye. Out of the World Cup, the Belgium Waffles took them down 4-1, the final. So now, if you really want to cheer up, I recommend, and this is not in the copy, it's not... I recommend going down to Home Depot and just smelling the lumber and buying something. Buy a 2x4. Right? Who says no? Buy a 2x4. No?
1: I like it.
0: Won't you feel better? I feel better. Yeah. You should. All right. Anyway. By the way, let me point out now, I think it was it Kathy in Madison? No, I don't think it was Kathy. 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Here we go. All right, one pitch, the windup, and just a little bit over
1: so
0: the
1: close.
0: Yeah, let's go to the ABS challenge, and let's see if I believe that was in the strike zone. If you go to the replay, I believe that was in the strike zone. So don't bury the lead, my man. Now we talked soccer last hour. For those of you who didn't hear it, we're going to get big numbers on the download, and I think we pretty much determined with soccer. Soccer is a sport that is the sport of the future in America. And it will always be the sport of the future, because it's never really the sport of the present. But anyway, that said, let's get right into it. And a juicy football story, which there's always things blow me away. I shouldn't be blown away by this because it happens seemingly all the time. So we start with the old high-speed sports wire, a status update. Status update for the player that is on the naughty list in the NFL, formerly of the Motor City Kitties. If you did not hear, and perhaps not, the now former Detroit Lion defensive back, Terrion Arnold. Bye-bye! He has been excommunicated. This was a 2024 first-round pick, and I recall the pride of Alabama. And you all told me, all you little draft nerds told me, so this guy, you set it and forget it. You got a stud the defensive back for the next 7 to 10 years. You get him in the first round, that's a value pick. The Nick Saban pedigree. Okay, so he has been fired. Fired. Bye-bye by the Lions. Cleared waivers and is now an unrestricted free agent. Of course, he's got not a skeleton in the room. He has snuffleupagus in the room right now. Now, no NFL team shockingly claimed Terrion Arnold after he was let go by the Detroit football team. He had 2 years and almost $5 million left on that rookie contract, that money that is now going to be sacrificed. Now, as a free agent, in theory, teams can now sign him to a new deal for pennies on the dollar. Flea market prices here. Without assuming real investment in the player. Now, the reason that is because he's got some explaining to do. The scales of justice are involved in this. Now, Arnold has an attorney. He probably has more than one. The attorney told the court that there are not one, not two, but three unnamed teams that immediately reached out to the agent for Arnold after the Lions put him on waivers. And those teams, we think we know the teams. The teams include the Raiders, the Browns, well, that makes sense, Factory of Sadness, and Kansas City. How about that? So supposedly, if you believe the streets are talking. Those are the three teams that are supposedly interested. The most interesting one is the Raiders on this. So let's get into it. That is a good jumping off point. Let us discuss the question. Buy or sell Tom Brady's Raiders going after Terrion Arnold as he is battling for his freedom in the court of law in the Sunshine State. So my observations, I've got Farmer's Market, Parachute, and Surgeon General. And we will combine all of these things together, and we'll give you the ABCs and the 1, 2, 3s. That's how we do it. So we always start, though, with number one. He jumped the gun. Number one.
2: Number one.
0: Can I get it from the right? Number one.
2: Number one.
0: From the left.
2: Number one.
0: Down low.
2: Number one.
0: Up high.
2: Number one.
0: So I'm absolutely. No, I didn't say. I'm absolutely buying this. I got to get that at home. You know, that wouldn't that be great? Like the wife's taking a little too long to get ready to go out. Hey, you got 1 minute. What you say, honey? What number one? Just like that. Boom, done.
2: Number one.
0: I think every guy should have that. Number one.
2: Number one.
0: Back to the point. Buy or sell Tom Brady's Raiders going after Terrion Arnold. I buy it. I absolutely buy it. Should it happen? No. The Raider franchise, though, has been circling the drain pretty much my entire adult life. When I was a kid, the Raiders, I'm old enough to remember when the Raiders actually had good teams and tried to win. Yeah, I know, I'm getting old. The Raider franchise has spent decades proving the one common bond. They cannot help themselves when it comes to the aisle marked bad boys. Bad boys, bad boys. What you gonna do when they come available to you? You sign them. You do. They don't shop at Whole Foods. The Raiders don't shop at Whole Foods. They shop at the pawn shop right behind Whole Foods. That's the place they shop. Okay, and Tom Brady, you say, well, he's not a Raider guy. He's a Patriot guy. What are you talking about? Well, Brady can seamlessly continue that outlaw legacy as the NFL's ultimate motorcycle gang, right? If there's a player out there with elite talent, and a lot of baggage, a lot of trouble, upcoming court dates, lawyers, a lot of billable hours, the silver and black attack are basically platinum loyalty card members. They just are. Enter Terrion Arnold, the quintessential high upside, high risk guy. That's who this guy is. Think about it. Like, if you go to the farmer's market, and you say, well, can I get a cantaloupe? Well, I don't know if we have cantaloupe. Can I get a kiwi? Maybe I'll get some kiwis. How about some pineapple? Okay, I'll get a couple pineapples. What's that fruit in the back of it? Oh, that's the forbidden fruit. That's the Arnold fruit, the Terrion Arnold. That's the forbidden fruit. Prosecutors are alleging that he orchestrated the armed abduction and beating to a pulp three dudes who he thought stole Rolex watches and a bunch of cash. This is a very odd story. We don't know all the details. What I read was it was an Airbnb that he was staying at, and these guys somehow ended up in the picture, and they took the watches, he thought, and a bunch of money, like a ton of money, like $100,000 of money. If it was Rolexes alone, are worth thousands and thousands of dollars. Now, keep in mind, though, he was not, Terrion Arnold, the former Lions guy, was not physically present, seemingly giving him plausible deniability. However, there's these things called text messages, which leaves a pretty good digital paper trail. So we are told, even though he was not physically there, he was the puppet master, and the dumb buddies of his, like, oh, yeah, you want us to beat these guys up? Sure, no problem. Okay, that sounds good. What could possibly go wrong? Okay, we'll do it. Why not? And they did. And then, of course, they started singing and dancing to the cops, and they're like, oh, yeah, here's what happened. Here's what happened. So he was not physically present, but he got six people, six associates to handle the beatdown, to do the dirty work. And I'm fascinated by that. I have trouble getting people to do anything. So I'm blown away that you could get six people to commit a felony. I don't have that kind of power. That's Svengali effect stuff. I tell people, they laugh at me when I tell people to do stuff. They snicker at me. They say, who are you? You're a loser. And this guy got six people to commit a felony. That's wild. I mean, imagine the leadership skills he has. It's crazy. Anyway, it's the NFL equivalent. The fact that teams are like interested in this, it's the NFL equivalent. You know, it's like women that like the bad guys, you know? It's always, and certain women just love that. They like, would rather date a guy in prison than a guy out of prison. And so it's that dating somebody that's got like three restraining orders, you know, and he's on probation and the whole thing. Anyway, then again, the NFL always loves to preach. They get on the bully pulpit and they preach about morality and they give sermons about that until they find a defensive back that can run a 4-3. And all of a sudden, Terrion Arnold, you know, that's it. He's good. And I recommend he catches a flight to Albuquerque. And when he gets to Albuquerque, they still have payphones because it's New Mexico. And when he gets to the airport there and goes to the payphone and he pays for the call there, and better call Sal. Better call Sal because you need some help there. He's a good lawyer. All right, now, page two. To Cleveland we go, and we learned this week the Browns, that's a football team, not a good one, the Brownies have received more than $88 million, $88.7 million to be exact, in salary cap relief. All of this because of an injury claim insurance that was taken out on Deshaun Watson's fully guaranteed contract. Say what? Yeah. All right. So the question, with Cleveland receiving $88 million in injury insurance payback for Deshaun Watson, does this now soften the damage from the trade? Do we need to revisit the trade? It wasn't that bad because the Browns are getting back $88.7 million. So I'd like to play the Wheel of Fortune. Now, I know that my friend Supermarket Steve loves when I play the Wheel of Fortune. And so the answer here, I'd like an N, and can I buy a vowel? I would like an O. Put them together, and you have no. No, no, no, no, no, no, no. That's it. Because, look, getting $88 million back, $88 million back on a $230 million blunder, that's great for Jimmy Haslam and the accountant for the Cleveland Browns, the bean counters there. It's 38% roughly a refund, a 38% refund. I don't know about you. I've never gotten a 38% refund. I had a lemon. We had a car that was a lemon years ago, and we got absolutely bent over the counter when they took the car back. And that was the last time. Never buying a new car again. It is just a scam. The moment you drive that car away, they just stick it to you. You know, you might as well just be making it rain. Money, money, money. It's a sucker's game. It's a sucker's game. So it's great. For the oligarch of the Factory of Sadness, good for you. Way to go. Nevertheless, it does not change the big picture. It's like getting a refund on a parachute after you've already hit the ground. Kerplunk. Well, can I get my... Yeah, you're dead, but you get a refund. Here you go. The parachute didn't work. Here's your money. Okay, thank you. So this is the rare NFL moment. I will say this for the audience. It's the rare NFL moment where a team is getting reimbursed for making a really dumb decision. Normally, you get punished. You don't get rewarded for a dumb decision, but here we are. Here we are. And the insurance, you know, this is going to raise rates for everybody in the NFL. And it doesn't change the fact that the trade was a total mushroom cloud over the franchise, which is hard to do. The Browns, much like the Raiders, the Browns have been a joke my entire life. They're a laughingstock franchise. They're there for the good teams to play. And Watson did not underperform. He didn't just underperform. He did something that we didn't think was possible. He has redefined Deshaun Watson, the performance failure department, helping a bad team level down. You know how they say, well, you reach the core of the earth, that's it. Okay, no, he went below that with the Brownies. And he's such a turkey. How big a turkey? He's such a turkey that Butterball should hire him as a brand ambassador. And even you know you're not great when even the insurance adjusters say, wait a minute, yeah, we'll give you the money. We don't want to pay anyone the money. Like the whole like insurance thing is, okay, you pay for the insurance every month. And when you need it, fill out 18,000 pages of paper. And then maybe we'll give you a couple of bucks. The insurance, oh, yeah, we'll give you, you know, millions and millions. Sure, why not? All right, final point to DC. Follow-up, fallout. Wide receiver Brandon Ayuk with the temper tantrum heard around the NFL. And malcontent, famous Instagram post. We talked about that in a previous episode, his hissy fit. The public spat with his bestie, Commanders quarterback, Jaden Daniels. Now, the whispers indicate the team formerly known as the Redskins are moving away, shockingly, from Brandon Ayuk and have now pivoted towards wide receiver and expat Stephon Diggs as the more likely target. So I ask you the question. Do you see the Commanders legitimately moving the direction of Stephon Diggs? So, yeah, if you look at this from the outside, yeah, pivot to Diggs is absolutely on the table. And the way Brandon Ayuk detonated his own trade market with that tantrum on the social network there, just crazy. If you're Washington, you got to do something. Like, they're not good enough at the wide receiver position. And Brandon Ayuk, his Instagram meltdown that we all witnessed, or if we cared about this, he has had, Brandon, like he's desperately trying to do the squeaky wheel thing where you make enough noise and you put some oil in the wheel and all that. He has had so many of these different plot twists with social media. It's like a Netflix docuseries at this point. And social media habits gone bad. It's so bad. How bad is it? They should put a Surgeon General's warning on his Instagram page. Brandon Ayuk at this point could be bad for your health. Could be bad for your health. And Stephon Diggs is not certainly perfect. This is how crazy this story is to me. So he's not perfect. He's slowing down, Brandon Ayuk. And yet compared to Stephon Diggs, Stephon Diggs is slowing down. Compared to Brandon Ayuk, though, he is literally and figuratively like the team chaplain. And all the stuff that he's got with the, remember he was with the Patriots, he was on the boat, I think it was in Florida, and they had the pink drink, the drink or whatever it was. They were doing Chelsea. That. Yeah, they were having a good time. Anyway, if you look at this through the reality lenses that I'm wearing right now, if you're Washington, you've got Terry McLaurin, who's good, and a bag of leftovers. You've got some orange chicken back there. You've got some broccoli. Nobody wants that. I think there's some leftover pizza. It might be bad. And there's some pastrami that's turning gray. That's what you have in the back of the fridge right there. And so they need to help. It's so thin. How thin is it? You can literally see through the wide receiver room in Washington. And the Commanders need juice. They need some sizzle. This is a big turning point. Talk about crossing the Rubicon. Jaden Daniels was a phenom as a rookie. Everyone loved this guy. They were licking his toes. And then he went out and was not very good and got hurt. And everyone's like, wait a minute, this is RG3 2.0. And so this is a big crossing of the Rubicon for Jaden Daniels. This guy comes out there and stinks. All of a sudden, you're like, well, this guy's a one-hit wonder. And so then Washington, did they go back to market to try to get a different quarterback? Because Jaden Daniels ain't the guy. If you have back-to-back, you can have a bad year, but you have back-to-back bad years. He gets hurt again. He gets hurt again. Forget about it. Forget about it. So there you go. And Stephon Diggs, he's not avoiding drama either. Again, side by side, he's like an Eagle Scout compared to Brandon Ayuk. It is the Ben Maller Show. If you'd like to be part, 877-99 on Fox is the number. A fan favorite, although very controversial all of a sudden. Ask a Weed Man. Our friend Billy from Hollywood, Florida is standing by right there. Well, we'll have Ask a Weed Man. We'll get to that. We'll take your calls and we will do it next. However, it is the A Block, and what hour is it?
3: Number two.
0: That's right, number two, Mr. Leprechaun Guy, and the cup knockout round is now, and Americans, they know about that. 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

0: It is the Ben Maller Show. It is I, Bill Miller. Reminder, if you missed it last hour, we were covered up on some of the affiliates for baseball postgame on the West Coast. You might have missed it. The Mallerpalooza. The Mallerpalooza is days away, July 15th into the 16th. So that's a Wednesday into a Thursday. And it's on like Donkey Kong. All the singing and the jokes and the impersonations. And see how creative you can get. If you'd like to participate, we recommend doing it live. If you can't do it live, you can submit a song or comedy and send that care of BenMallerShow@gmail.com or reach out to the Koopa Loop on social media or here on the phones and let him know. We will schedule you a time. And keep in mind, if you do agree to do this, we need you to be there. Otherwise, you're a schmuck. And don't be a schmuck. If you don't think you're going to be able to do it, then just don't do it. Now, if you want to do it and you think you can do it, then do it. We'd love to have you. But you know, every year, certain people say, oh, I'll do it, and they flake out. And so we don't want that. Be coming up July 15th into the 16th. In the meantime, hit us up on the phones. Ask a Weed Man coming up 877-99 on Fox, on X at Ben Maller. Lorena is here, FSR Tech Queen.
1: Hi, Bill.
0: And Koopa Loop, a Bronco fan. Your comments can and will be used against you. Thank you. All right, let's get right to it. He has been hanging out, waiting. Very controversial figure in the Maller militia. Polarizing gentleman. Weed Man Hippie. Hello, Weed Man Hippie.
2: Hey, Ben. That was some story, your cops and robbers story you just told.
0: You like that? Yeah, you like that? You want more of that? Cops and robbers? Good guys, bad guys?
2: And that's exactly my point. I'm calling to change the world. We are changing the world because I love you and Coop and Lorena and your audience. I'm bringing love. I love this. Nobody loves anything more than I love doing this.
0: All right.
2: And people can call up. We want to change the world. We want to change your life. Call up and let me advise you. Let me help
0: okay,
2: you.
0: All right. Calm down. You're all worked up. So Quang from Ho Chi Minh, Vietnam writes, and he wrote this on the pod. Weed Man likes the. I know, it's kind of funny. Anyway, he says, I hate to say it, but he says, I think Ask a Weed Man may have run its course. It might be time to
2: I haven't even started. I'm really trying to change.
0: All right,
2: world.
0: Calm down.
2: That's
0: he says it might be time to rebrand to Ask Lisa.
2: Lisa, you awake?
0: Quang says because Lisa often seems to know more about Billy than Billy knows about himself.
1: He has a point.
2: That's good. That could be on jokes.
0: All right. Well, very good, Weed Man. You seem fired up here. You're more into it than you were last week. Hashtag Ask a Weed Man if you want to ask a question. Just Josh from Cincinnati writes, and I met him at the big great Mallard meet and greet we had over in Newport, Kentucky, just across the river there. And he says, Weed Man, do you have a 401k?
2: No, I don't. I wish I did.
0: There's no 401k for the Weed Man, huh? All right.
2: Unfortunately,
0: all right.
2: No.
0: Fat Daddy writes in. He says, "In a poker game, have you ever gone all in with the bag of weed?" That's from Fat Daddy.
2: I used to play poker with weed guys, and yes, I have gone all in with all the weed. Yeah. Hey. Yes.
0: Okay. All right. Calm down. Alf writes in. He says, do you blame Toys R Us and KB Toys for the end of your toy empire?
2: Yes, I was Santa Claus. It's terrible how they took us over, and I don't even know what toy business is left on Earth. You tell me a toy store that exists now.
0: That's a good point. I think like, I don't have, like, young kids, but wouldn't you have to go buy toys at, like, Walmart or Target or something like that?
3: Yeah, just regular retailers.
2: I don't know where, but I believe all the real toy stores are gone. Toys R Us, all of it, gone, I believe.
4: I think FAO Schwartz is still there.
0: That's a isn't that a standalone though in New York though?
2: That's an old time reference.
0: Are they still open?
4: Yeah.
0: That's the one they have the piano. They used to have the piano in there. That was in movies and stuff. They had a piano in there.
4: Yes, that was in the movie Big with Tom Hanks. Yes, Big.
0: Classic movie right there.
2: There you go.
0: The Zoltar machine. You know, you can buy one of those things, the Zoltar machine.
2: Wow, that would be great, right?
0: Yeah, until you find out they're like $5,000 or something. All right. Mike writes in from Parts Unknown. He sent this on email. He says, saw that a bunch of customers survived when the roof caved in New Jersey this week. Has Weed Man ever been in a store where the roof caved in?
2: No,
0: you've
2: not. That'd be crazy.
0: Well,
2: right?
0: It's hard for you to. You lived on the streets for a long time, Weed Man. It's hard to have the roof fall on top of you when you don't have a roof.
2: During the hurricane?
0: When you don't. Oh, well, that was Weed Man famously sat on a lifeguard tower in Miami as our correspondent. Thank God he survived, or I would have been sent to jail or something like that. That would have been the end of it. Even I told you not to. Remember, I told you not to do it. You did it anyway.
2: Yeah. No, it was terrible night.
0: All right. The Baltimore Freeloader account writes, and Media Freeloader account says, besides changing the world, how does Weed Man occupy his time between these compelling segments on radio?
2: I wish I had a better way. I need something to do, Ben. You gotta help me find.
0: All right, calm down. All right, it's just, should we consider moving this to a World Cup type schedule once every 4 years for Ask a Weed Man?
2: jokes.
0: Don't you just sit around and watch the YouTube all day or whatever?
2: Yes, I do. I do. All right. That's what I do.
0: All right. Let's see. What else do we have?
2: I was watching Fantasy Island. What a crazy. These guys must have got so high writing this show.
0: That's an old show, though. That's an old show.
2: Yeah, I was watching it.
0: They have the little guy, the dwarf guy.
2: Yeah. Herve Valencia, whatever his name.
0: The plane, boss. The plane. Right?
2: Toto?
0: Wasn't that the line? That was the line, right?
2: Tattoo.
0: But that was the line, right? The plane, boss.
2: See. Yeah.
0: All right. Very good. Ferg Dog writes in on Ask a Weed Man. He says, are you, Weed Man, a fan of central air conditioning?
2: Oh, God, yes. It's been hot here. Thank God for air conditioning. I've been without it here, and you really need air conditioning in Florida.
0: Yeah. Yeah, you're living in Florida. Exactly. Yeah. You got to get a nice fan. Do you have a nice fan to cool you off there?
2: Huh? I had one, but now the air conditioner is good, so I don't know.
0: No, you combine it, Weed Man. You put the fan in front of the air conditioner and get that thing really cold. So, that's what I do. That's a boss move.
2: There you go.
0: I'm excited to hear this next call, Weed Man. I feel like this is the L.A. Actually, there's two L.A. versions of you, Weed Man. There's our friend who writes the lame jokes, Surfer Todd, the comedian. We love him.
2: Surfer Todd, how you doing?
0: He's like you. And then Bill, who was my lawyer in Koreatown. He used to be in Venice in L.A. Bill is on. Yeah. Hello, Bill, in Koreatown. You're on Ask a Weed Man. Hello, Bill.
5: Bill, how are you? It's me, Bill.
0: I just said that.
5: How are you, Bill?
0: I just said that.
5: You are so funny. You're me. That's so funny.
0: That's not really that funny. That's not. There's nothing funny about that.
5: I don't really know that dude. I don't know him.
0: You don't.
5: Well, I love this guy.
0: I'm introducing you two guys. I would like you to be friends. Bill in Venice. Now in Korea. You know where Koreatown is, by the way? Koreatown.
5: No, I have no idea. No clue.
0: It's in L.A. It's near downtown L.A. And Bill, much like you, Weed Man, Bill's been in and out of jail. How many times have you been in jail, Bill, in Koreatown?
5: Not lately.
0: Well, I know not lately, but you left the show for a while because you were incarcerated, right? I remember that.
2: Why did you go to jail? What crime? What crime? Why were you in jail?
0: Great question, Weed Man.
5: jaywalking.
0: No, he's lying.
5: No,
0: the reason he was in jail was because he decided rather than have a public defender, he would defend himself.
5: Oh, really? No way. That's not true. That can't be true. They wouldn't allow it.
0: Bill, is it true that you were giving legal counsel in court with no legal training? Is that accurate or inaccurate?
5: It's accurate.
0: Yes. that is still a great story. I remember you were calling up before the trial and you were going over the case. Do you remember that, Bill? I remember that. You'd call up and give us little details.
5: It was 12 angry men.
0: Or it was just overnight talk radio. I feel like there's no real question that you have, Bill. Is that correct? You've really got nothing, you know?
5: I wanted to ask you why we lost.
0: Oh, the USA lost? Because they played like a youth soccer team. That's why they lost. They played like any soccer team in America on a Saturday morning.
5: Let's go.
0: All right, Weedman, I got to hang up on you, Bill. Weedman wants more questions. Keith Ocho Texo says he says Toys R Us is actually still open. He says, "No, I think they went bankrupt. They're trying to bring it back, right? Didn't somebody buy them?"
5: There must be a store here and there. It's not a nationwide chain anymore.
0: Yeah. All right. What else do we have this year? Blah blah blah. We have a caller. All right, let's go to Maller Prop Guy. He's a show legend. Maller Prop Guy.
5: Hey, Maller Prop Guy.
0: Say hello to Weedman.
3: Hello, what an honor for me. Thank you for taking my call, Billy.
5: Wow, thank you. It's an honor for me. What's up? What can I do for you?
3: Hey, well, it's for what you could do for everybody here. Since you're
5: that'd
3: a star of a TV show in New York, the world's largest TV market, what advice do you have for Mallorpalooza contestants?
5: Sing. Get on and sing. I might come on and sing.
0: Oh, yeah? You're going to be part of it? That's big. If we can book Weedman, can you, Malaprop Guy, how big would that be, Malaprop Guy? Weedman, and you're going to be part of it, right? I think you're in it, Malaprop Guy, and Ferg Dog will be.
5: What are you doing, Malaprop Guy? What are you doing?
0: He's driving, it sounds like. He's driving. Yeah.
5: No, what are you what are you going to do on the Palooza?
3: No, I can't. It's a union thing. I can't be involved.
0: Yeah. He's a big... a lot of people don't know. Maller Prop Guy is actually a well-known celebrity in the music world. We can't really say who he really is. So, anyway, all right, well, be safe, Maller Prop Guy. Thank you, the great Maller Prop Guy there. Checking
5: this
0: in.
5: Is great. We got to change the world. We got to give love to the world. Change the planet. We can do it right here, right now. That's what we're bringing to radio, to the airwaves, to the world. We are doing our part right this second. We are changing the world right now.
0: Yes, and we'll do it again next week. Same time, same station. Weedman.
5: I love you, man.
0: All right, be well, Weedman. Thank you. All right, there he goes. He laughs at everything. Our friend Billy. From Hollywood, Florida, every week at this time. If you like it, we have it every week. If you don't like it, well, who cares? It's only once a week, so chill out, you loser. All right, we will press on. We have Maller to the third degree. That is warming up in the bullpen. Maller to the third degree, which will be somewhat entertaining. Here is the Insta trivia. National slugger James Wood joined Shohei Ohtani, Aaron Judge, Francisco Lindor, and blank as the only player since 2010, the only player since 2010, so that's 15 plus years, to score 80 or more runs in the first half of a season. Again, James Wood of the Nationals with that natitude joined Ohtani, Judge, Lindor, and blank as the only player since 2010 to score 80 plus runs in the first half of the season. That's the Insta trivia. The answer next.
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I have many cameras pointed to me right now. 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Anyway, check it out on YouTube. Ben Maller Show YouTube page. Help us out. We're not paying for bots, and we don't have much promotion. We're the overnight guys. We need your help. So click that subscribe button. I don't mind if your aunts, uncles, grandma, grandpa, kids, grandkids, whatever situation you're in life, as long as they subscribe, that'll help us out. Thank you. All right, time now for the Insta trivia. And

0: Bring him. Why not? I wouldn't hire Pujols. No connection to the Mets. I don't know why that would make sense. Next.
1: It's being reported that Jimmy Butler wants to retire with the Warriors and has a strong relationship with the front office. But it's also being reported that the Warriors could find a way out of the final year of Butler's contract. Ben, do you think Golden State will ditch Jimmy?
0: I don't believe that he wants to stay with the Warriors. He didn't want to go to the Warriors? He asked for more money because he didn't want to play on the West Coast. I think that's bull crap. He's probably trying to get more money. He'll go somewhere else. I don't see him staying. I like the player, but I don't think he stays there. Next.
1: The Knicks lost backup center Mitchell Robinson to the Celtics in free agency and have now signed Andre Drummond as his replacement.
0: Yeah.
1: Ben, do you think the Knicks will miss Robinson or will Drummond fill that void?
0: I feel like they're the same player. I feel like they can't make foul shots. They get a lot of rebounds. I feel like Drummond actually might be a little better. He's older. How we do, Coop?
1: You pass us.
0: That's the way I want to buzz. That's a buzzer beater. That's a buzzer beater.
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11: And here's what you need to know.
15: Belgium eliminated the United States at the World Cup 4-1 in a round of 16 matchup. The Americans against European teams are now 1-12 with two ties in their last 15 matchups. Belgium scored in the ninth minute of this game and had a shots advantage by late first half of 10-1. In Dallas, Spain 1-0 over Portugal on a goal in the 91st minute, so Spain's quarterfinal will be against Belgium in L.A. Friday afternoon. The late night ball game was in Los Angeles. The Dodgers played their first extra inning contest this year and won it against Colorado in 11 innings, 8-7. Wins for Arizona and San Francisco. Milwaukee won 4-3 at St. Louis. The Mets came back for a 10-inning win at Atlanta, 7-6. Washington 12-11 over Houston. The Yankees won 5-1 at Tampa Bay despite just three hits. Kansas City 15-1 over Philadelphia. I'm Steve DeSager.
16: Okay, let's get started.
11: Ben Maller. Saying this.
17: Now it blows.
11: Saying that.
17: Genetic phone booth.
11: And
17: Billy Crystal.
18: They held a webinar on
19: how not to play the position. He is such a Mr. Softy that he can't play back to back.
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17: Is that another wedding gift? Another one? Really? Welcome in the beginning of another hour of the Ben Maller Show. We are in the air everywhere. Fellow taxpayers, whether we like it or not, with the audio anarchy, coast to coast, border to border, and beyond, on the vast and incandescently powerful microphones of FSR, emanating live from the trail, the chemtrails that we leave behind. Shout out to the late, great Art Bell and the man that's carried that legacy for many, many years, the great George Noy over there at Coast to Coast. Guaranteed human from the world famous Fox Sports Radio studios, where the number one burner account reminds us that this hour made possible in part by our friends at Tire Rack. 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It was a bummer. Team USA eliminated from the World Cup. And you saw it on Fox last night, but our friends at Home Depot, everyone's kind of bummed out there. What better way to celebrate Team USA than go buy some lumber at Home Depot? Absolutely. USA got just destroyed by the Belgians, just torn apart to bits as they lose 4-1, which is the equivalent of, I've updated the score now, it's 8,000-2 would be like a football game, 4-1 in soccer, as we Americans call it. But don't bury the lead, my man. That's not the lead. No, no, no, no. When in doubt, throw Travis Kelce's name out. That's the story. So our lead this hour is from the NFL. Thank God for the mailbag that I have. People, you guys send me things. You get all upset and worked into a tizzy. Of course, you're all cowards. You don't call in. The email crowd, most of you don't call in, which is fine. So in the afterglow of the Adam Sandler-led wedding, is that a legitimate wedding if Adam Sandler is the one that, I don't know, maybe it is. What if we find out they actually didn't get married and it was all a ruse? Ooh. Anyway, they had a real garden party there in the Big Apple. They rented out Madison Square Garden. They had a bunch of people that really didn't make sense. They were there. They're not friends, not family. Like the Fox NFL rules analyst, Dean Blandino, that's the funniest. That is hilarious. Like all these people desperately trying to get into a wedding and Dean, listen, Dean's good at his job, but Dean Blandino got invited. That is hilarious to me. That is just a 10 out of 10. Well, anyway, the reason I'm bringing this up, several of you, when I say several, I actually mean two. I lied. I said several, but it's really two people who reached out to me and sent me messages in the post-mortem, if you will, of the hootenanny and all that. You might know where I'm going, maybe not. So it was announced this week, somehow, some way, Travis Kelce, the groom, Travis Kelce, the Chiefs tight end, at age 36, ended up in the NFL's top 100 player list for the 2026 season. Yeah. He ranked number 79. Number 79 is where he ranked out of the top 100. Now, some of my guys, you know who you are, who enjoy the Ben Maller chicken fingers at the Landing in Liberty, Missouri. My favorite chicken finger meal right there. My favorite meal in Denver is at the, well, you know, where the Maller sandwiches. In Kansas City, we go with the chicken fingers, and we're talking about the Chiefs here. So some of you guys pointed out that I had done a couple of Maller monologues last football season on Travis Kelce being a falling star, and those that remember that monologue, at least two of you, that was such a powerful monologue that you remembered it all these months later, and you told me to go essentially eat a biggie meal of crow, although you didn't use polite language. So there is that. That's a good jumping off point. Let us discuss the question. Did Travis Kelce deserve to be named one of the NFL's top 100 players? My views, I've got bumper sticker, friends with benefits, and Union Station. And we'll combine all of these things together, and we're going to give you the razzle dazzle and the razzmatazz. That's what we're going to give you. All right, so first of all, to answer the question, I am shaking my head no, and I am wagging my finger. I am wagging my finger of shame is what I am doing here. Now, as I have often said, you are supposed to toss some curveballs in these fugazi lists. I have pointed this out. I learned how they make the hot dogs from the late, great sports writer T.J. Simers, the great T.J. who would stir it up, and he was a muckraker and just really good at that job, really good. And he taught me the ways, the playbook, and all the things that they used to have these things called, these people called columnists who were opinion people in newspapers, these thing called newspapers people read. And he told me, well, those things are slow. You just cook up a list and you make sure to throw something controversial in there that doesn't make sense. And then people get worked into a lather. And it still works. There's something in the human DNA you cannot control yourself. Look at me. I'm a sucker. I'm doing a part of a monologue on this. So it's low-hanging fruit, which is the most delicious fruit because it's the easiest to pick, the low-hanging fruit. The NFL's top 100 list, or big board, as Terry in England would say, is voted on by the players. By the players, making it a peer-driven ranking that values reputation. Ding, ding, ding, ding, ding, ding, ding. Yes. Reputation. So it's the NFL's version of, you know, I see this in back when Hollywood used to be popular and people used to like movies and things like that before they all went woke over there. But they would give the veteran actor who had been around forever and was the runner up, never really won the Oscar. They would give the award for the wrong movie because they used to be good in other movies. Not the movie that they're going to win the Oscar for, but they used to be good for like other movies. Of course, now Hollywood only makes like Marvel movies. I think that's all they make, I believe. So the voters clearly got starstruck, right? They got a little starstruck on this. And Travis Kelce's writing, nostalgia and the coattails, I guess not coattails, what is it? The dress tails of Taylor Swift? What would be the female equivalent of that? I don't know. Anyway, so that's that's kind of where it is. Not going there. But the players didn't, I don't think they really voted for Travis Kelce. I think there was some Russian bots and some hackers from North Korea that they got in. The Swiftie fan club got involved in this. I blame the Swifties. That's who I blame. It's like, here's a lifetime achievement bumper sticker for a legacy pick whose best days were several years in the rearview mirror. Now, Kelce ranked 37th the prior year, which was also too high on the big board. And he should be completely off the list right now. And, you know, listen, Kelce's ranking in the top 100 is the dictionary definition of name brand bias. Name brand bias. Why? There has been a noticeable decline to anyone who's been paying attention to his efficiency, his explosiveness on the field. The guy had like 850 yards last season. He had a fair number of catches, only 5 touchdowns, and barely, if you look at his production compared to the other truly elite players, he is barely starter-level production in the very pass-happy NFL. There are 50 receivers and at least 10 tight ends who I would rather have than Travis Kelce. So, At this point in his career, and you know, they had better production and all that stuff. You go down that board. But Kelce's overall athleticism has certainly declined. It's not outrageous. It's not, oh, you're being mean. Maller, you're being mean. No, I'm not. He's been running on fumes for a couple years. He even admitted it. Like, how bad do you have to be as an athlete to admit that you're not as good? You know, it's a lot of folklore and it's old playoff highlights and, you know, back in my day. And if you can't find, let me tell you this, right? If you cannot find 100 players in the NFL that are better than a frazzled Travis Kelce, if you can't find 100 players better, there are 32 teams and there are over 50 players on each team. And you can't find 100 players better than Travis Kelce at this point, then the NFL's not in good shape. They're devoid of talent. There's got to be some kind of supply chain issues here. And listen, he's had a great run and all that wonderful stuff. He's at this point, he's just a lumbering security blanket for Travis Kelce or for Mahomes, who throws the ball to Kelce. If I could talk, that would help. Who force feeds the ball to Kelce. All right, secondly, we pivot to the NBA just to annoy Wayne in Duluth. Wayne gets very upset when we mention those letters, NBA, very annoyed by that. So I bring this up. 3-time MVP Nikola Jokic attempted to reaffirm his vows. his commitment to the Denver Chicken Nuggets, stating that he wants to finish his career in Colorado with the only NBA team he's ever played for when he was famously drafted in the second round during a Taco Bell commercial. However, turns out that Jokic is not going to sign. He plans on waiting until the summer of 2027. Jokic is claiming that that offseason he will sign. Now, why would he wait a year? He claims, well, essentially he's going to get more money. In fact, not just a little bit of money. If he waits 1 year, $81 million more. So if you wait, it's less than a year now, you get $81 million more. The question, by the way, that'll buy a lot of horses, a lot of horses. And he'll spend all of that money buying horses, buying the ponies. Question, should Nuggets fans have any concern that Nikola Jokic is going to leave the Rocky Mountains? So I am nodding my head yes on this. I've been burned too many times. You cannot trust these guys. And you say, Jokic is different. He's not like all the other guys. Okay, well, I'll see it when it happens. And yeah, Jokic, I realize that he said he wants to stay in Denver forever and will probably sign next summer and all that stuff. However, let's be real. We know how this works. I'm old enough to remember there's this guy named Giannis Antetokounmpo who said, I don't want to play anywhere other than Milwaukee. I love the Bucks. I love cheese curds. I love the whole thing. And now he's been fitted for a Miami Heat piece of laundry because he's out. He forced his way out of Milwaukee. He don't want to be there anymore. The point is people change their opinion. And there'll be a lot of recruiting going on, the seduction of it all, and Jokic delaying the extension. It's the NBA's version of what he said is like friends with benefits. It's like, listen, I love you. I really do. But let's just keep things flexible. So, we see other people. You know, why not? Just in case. 2027 free agency. So let's stop pretending Denver is somehow immune. They have immunity to superstar migration, which is what that's all about. I will guarantee you the long road before next NBA season or the finals and all that when people start paying attention. And it'll be like, well, Jokic is, you know, somebody, whether that's Luka or somebody's trying to recruit him to come here, there, or everywhere. But, yeah, you can see Luka saying, hey, why don't you, I'll whisper sweet nothings. Come out to the Lakers and we'll help you out. Yeah, or the Knicks could dangle the massive New York market. They could trade, I think they likely will at some point, your Karl Anthony Towns and Madison Square Garden, Mecca, the whole thing. Jokic doesn't seem like a guy that would be impressed by that. Or you could just have a mystery team, say Miami, if Giannis turns out to be pretty good there and has a sit-down with Ponce de Leon and the Fountain of Youth there. Philadelphia turns out to be a good team with Jaylen Brown. I mean, those are all options. There's some mystery team, which I love. So the point is, players, again, they change their mind all the time. So the fact that that Jokic had the option, I know $80 million, a lot of money, that hits different. I got it. He's going to end up making over $700 million, supposedly, by the time he's done. And that's in American money. You can imagine how much that's worth in his native land and all that. So I would not be 100% confident. I wouldn't even be 60% confident. A lot can happen. A lot of things can change between now and then. And we'll see how this story plays out. It's that in that business, player migration is a big part of what they do. All right, final thought. To video games. What? The yearly rite of passage. The Swallows returning to Capistrano. Punxsutawney Phil. Will Punxsutawney Phil see his shadow? I bring this up. Deion Sanders, Coach Prime at Colorado, and Bill Belichick at North Carolina have done what they do almost every year. Both have opted out. They have opted out of having their likeness in the EA Sports College Football 27 game. The game is being released in a couple days on Thursday. The game will be released, I believe. And today's July 7th, July 9th, the game will be released. So a couple days away. It includes real life head coaches. Right? You know this by now if you pay attention to this. And they're going to have big names. Ryan Day of Ohio State, Kirk Cignetti, the star of the Indiana Hoosiers. They'll be part of it. A bunch of other big names appearing. However, Deion Sanders and Bill Belichick will be replaced by generic coaches. Now, according to the internet, you're going to have Colorado will be coached by Kirk Patrick, I wonder if that's a brother of Dan Patrick or Dan Pugh or whatever. I don't know. Hector Luna. That's always a good one. Hector Luna for North Carolina. So this is not new, mind you. This is a yearly story, as we said. Sanders has declined previous editions, and Bill Belichick has, going back to his NFL days, has avoided helping the people at EA, including, the Madden game was the big one, obviously, all those years, and now the college football game's been back for a few years as well. Question, where are you at on Coach Prime and Belichick abstaining from the EA Sports, it's in the game, college football 27 version? So this continues to be one of the dumbest self-owns in modern coaching for both Deion and Bill Belichick. And I'm blown away by guys that are seemingly pretty bright being in this situation. If you want to get those top five-star recruits, you should probably just be in the damn game. It would help you out there. And I'm thinking that a lot of these guys, not all, but a lot of these guys that are the top players are futzing around playing the game and staring at the game for hours at a time during the week, and by chance end up playing with Colorado or North Carolina, and all of a sudden they get to the coach, and it's not who's supposed to be there. It's classic old guy stubbornness is what it is. This game is not some niche indie game. It is not that, right? It's a massive recruiting pipeline. It just is. And it's like shutting off the water, saying, I don't want any agua. I don't want any of the water. Why do you not want the water? You're thirsty. I know I'm thirsty. I don't want the water because I don't like the finish on the faucet. There are tons of high school football players and younger than that. That's really the guys you want to get in the mind first. Those kids that are even not even high school yet that are blue chip players who are grinding away in dynasty mode and will be on this game as well. And the coaches, you see, getting ahead somewhere in the back of the head, and all of a sudden, maybe I'll go there. Now, by refusing the likeness, Prime Time and Bill Belichick are telling these players, hey, yeah, you can go play at Colorado or North Carolina, and just make sure you have some generic random coach because you're not going to have me on there. And they're actively, seemingly handicapping Prime and Belichick, their own programs, in a brutal NIL landscape, which is the world that we're in right now, all to protect this old school principle. So they should both go down to Union Station and jump on the outbound train. It's the lame brain train. Choo choo! All aboard! All aboard the lame brain train. Woo-hoo. All right, it is the Ben Maller Show. I see the steam engine going down the tracks. If you'd like to be part, 877-99 on Fox. That's 877-996-6369. You can be part of the live radio program. Time now, though. We have latest hour, Maller's Mountain of Money. We'll take some calls up until then. Time now for the Maller Riddle of the Day. And here's the Maller Riddle of the Day. So Patrick Mahomes' wife was all over the tabloids for wearing a blank outfit to Taylor Swift / Travis Kelce's wedding. Again, Maller Riddle of the Day. Patrick Mahomes' wife was all over the tabloids for wearing a blank outfit to Taylor Swift and Travis Kelce's big wedding over the weekend. That is the Maller Riddle of the Day. The answer, we'll get to it, and we will do it next. However, can I get a count in here? I know it's the A block. What hour is it?
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2: 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The Odd Couple with Rob Parker and Kelvin Washington. 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

0: It is the Ben Maller Show. And I, Bill Miller, reminder, the Mallerpalooza, the date has been set July 15th. So you have a little over a week to go. 15th into the 16th. That's a Wednesday into a Thursday. We will have the Mallerpalooza 2026. It'll be a hootenanny. A good time for all. Fun for all ages. So check out the Mallerpalooza. You can be part of this live radio show at 877-99 on Fox. That's 877-996-6369. On X, at Ben Maller. You can answer the Maller riddle of the day. That's at Ben Maller. La Reina is in the hizzy. And you can still her, FSR Tech Queen.
1: What a beautiful house we have. Full of cockroaches.
0: Yes, a lot of critters. And Koopa Loop at a Bronco fan. That's
2: I want a steamer.
0: Man. Your comments can and will be used against you in the court of sports radio. Eloy from Compton writes in. He says, hey, Ben, you better watch out how you talk about Travis Kelce. Those Swifties ain't no joke. Yeah. No, that's fine. I did end up in the Swifty verse. Was it 2 years ago? Yeah, there's some video I did. I don't even remember what I said. It upset, offended a Swifty. And so they released the Swifties. And they there's people are so stupid that they actually helped me out. I got more downloads and views and all that. It was great. Like, I hope they get upset. It's just. Feeding
1: no,
0: my,
1: what is it? No publicity is bad publicity?
0: No, that's not exactly. Any publicity is good publicity.
1: That's it.
0: Is the line. But you know, the point of that, and this is what you don't understand, like the social media world, like it's, you know, it's like the old line of people that are, we used to say about Howard Stern when Stern was good before he went woke, and people would be like, hey, you know, people love Stern, and people that love Stern listen a long time. The people that didn't like him would listen longer so they could be more offended, which is essentially the business model of social media. All right, time now for the riddle of the day. Then we'll take some calls, and here we go. The Maller riddle of the day. Patrick Mahomes' wife, Brittany Mahomes, she made the tabloids for wearing a blank outfit at Taylor Swift / Travis Kelce's wedding in New York over the weekend. The answer is right now, and Maller prop guy said a bluey costume. Yeah, the kids love the bluey.
3: Wrong.
0: Kablooey. What else do we have? Josh, the Bears fan in Nebraska, says Patrick's wife wore a Chiefs onesie to the wedding. Donkey Sausage going with a suit of armor. A suit of armor. Who else do we have?
1: I like the sausage.
0: Late night. Karen K. Late night drug tester going with a Laker girl outfit. A Chuck E. Cheese outfit to the wedding from Just Josh in Cincinnati. Ferg Dog says a Matthew Stafford jersey because you can ram it all day and ram it all night. Kathy in Madison says for wearing a copy of Taylor's wedding dress. All right. A pink robe from King Rory. Well, that's quite the pink robe. What else do we have? A mermaid outfit from Alf the Alien Opiner. A Ferg cat outfit from Incaterra. Dog collar. Guess by courtesy flusher. Raider cheerleading outfit from Bruce. Oh, that would have been something. Yeah, what's she doing there? Oh, yeah, she's Brittany's wearing a Raider outfit, the Raider girls thing. Yeah, right there. That's good. Yeah, why not? What else do we have? Let's see. Paige Dan. Andy said just a cheerleading outfit to the wedding. And Bozo, the district attorney, says she was wearing a shirt that read, I heart John Mayer. Wonder Woman outfit from Filler Wrong. Up Phil. That's his answer. Timmy in Busco, Indiana, who was devastated. He needed some meds last week because the show was dark for a few days. He says she was wearing a Mardi Gras outfit, according to Timmy from Busco, Indiana. A dress made with snake skin, which I guess is better, Mike the Leprechaun, than snake venom. That's the sound of it right there. A dress made out of meat. She borrowed it from Lady Gaga. I remember that. Sailor outfit from JT the Wingman. Hello, Sailor. All right, Lorena, do you have an answer? Lorena?
1: Yes, I think she wore a dominatrix outfit.
0: Oh, that would be something. Unfortunately, no. Turns out, according to the tabloid, the New York Post, page 6, Brittany Mahomes, she made the tabloids for wearing a outfit that is worth $100,000. $100,000. Yeah. She wanted to dress up for Dean Blandino. yeah, she obviously a bunch of jewelry and crap, and she wore a necklace, a diamond necklace that goes for $96,000. So really, that was most of it, $96,000. The rest of it's like $14,000. Let's go to the phones. Let's say hello, eeny, meeny, miny, mo. Let's go to Andre, Andre, Andre in the Commonwealth. Hello, Andre.
2: No,
0: oh, the phone, boss.
2: Yeah.
0: Oh, no. Hold on a second. Cool. Can you see? Maybe we can get the better line. I don't know what's going on with Andre. Let me try it one more. Let me put it back on. Are you there? I think Andre's been on hold for a while. Andre, are you there, Andre?
2: I'm here, man.
0: All right. Coop, see if you can get him to call back. That is not going to work. And while we effort to get Andre back, on line four. Well, possibly.
1: Brittany's dress is beautiful, by the way.
0: Oh, you approve?
1: I went and looked. Yeah, okay. She looks like Cinderella.
0: Okay. Upgrade your FIFA World Cup 2026 setup. 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His name is Bill. He's very angry. Angry Bill is next on the Ben Maller Show. Hello, Angry Bill.
3: Hello, guys. I'm glad to see you working, Ben. It's a good thing to work. You get paid by working. This thing with the two girls, Sophie Cunningham and Caitlin Clark, they've just taken over the world of basketball. This is phenomenal. They are unbelievable. The only last thing the two of them can do for the world of basketball is film taking a shower together. You imagine seeing the two of them taking a shower together? That would be phenomenal.
0: Hey, Bill, you're on the air, Bill.
1: I think you forgot because he cussed.
0: Yeah, Bill, you can't say that kind of stuff, you know. You don't do it.
3: Get a shower together? That's phenomenal.
0: I think the other thing, you can't, the other thing you can't. You sound better, though, Bill. You sound like you're healthy.
3: Oh, I'm getting there. I'm working. It's a slow climb, but I'm working hard. I'm working hard at getting better, but I just love the two of them.
0: I think you've made that perfectly clear that you do. And are you the one person left watching the WNBA still?
3: Yeah, one person. It doesn't matter. They go on TV and they're playing together. Everybody's watching them, Ben. What world you been in?
0: The real world?
3: Yeah, the real world. Come on, Ben. Get with it. Yeah. Take your hat off and get with it, will you? Come on.
0: Yeah. Okay.
3: These two girls are unbelievable.
0: That's really only like one. It's Caitlin Clark. No one's watching anyone else.
3: Nobody's watching Sophie Cunningham. Yeah, sure. I know.
0: Well, according to the number, I try to tell you, but we do broadcasting, not narrowcasting. And so in broadcasting, when Caitlin Clark plays, the ratings go up 30 or 50% compared to everyone else. So
3: good.
0: Okay.
3: What's the difference? It's all positive. Everybody wants to knock it and say stuff about them. You can go ahead and knock them. She'll point her finger at you, Ben.
0: I'm not watching, so she can point her finger at me all she wants. I'm not. I'm,
1: Fingers.
0: I watched the. Watched the.
3: I guarantee,
0: no
3: I guarantee.
0: WNBA games this year. I haven't watched you in a couple years.
3: You're one of the ones that wears her T-shirt. Were you kidding? They bought a triple, double, quadruple X, and you're walking around with a T-shirt on. Come on. If they make hats for her, you're going to wear her hat. Come on.
0: At least you made yourself laugh. No one else is laughing, but you made yourself laugh, which is good.
3: Hey.
0: Yeah.
3: Right. Don't demigrate me.
0: I don't think that's the word. I think you were close to the word.
3: Hurt my feelings.
0: You have no feelings. What are you talking about?
3: I'm a very sensitive male.
0: No, you're not. What about a 9-year-old girl? That's what you're famous for. That's it. Yeah. All right, go away. Thank you. You're annoying me. All right, Andre has called back. Andre in the Commonwealth. Hello, Andre.
4: How you doing, Ben? It's good to be with you. I hope I sound like I'm above
0: ground. Well, you do.
4: You
0: don't sound like a robot. You're not underwater, so this is good. And you have some amazing takes that the people need to hear, Andre. They need to hear what you have to say.
4: I'm glad because there is much to say. It might be because we have the torrential downpour. You know, all of the rain, you know, for the month of July decided to come down on Monday after 4th of July. So that might have been the reason.
0: Are you getting the ark ready? Are you getting the ark ready? Andre's ark.
4: Okay, we got a couple more days before I have to go to that extent. But needless to say, we need some more sunshine. Need some more sunshine in order to keep the tourists happy, going to the beaches and patronizing the restaurants and the establishments.
5: All right, get to your take, Andre. All right.
4: Here's the take. Everybody has a plan so they get punched in the mouth. What happened with Team USA? I can't excuse what I saw from the beginning of the match. Okay, Belgium controlling the ball. You have an error. They score the first goal. You get the equalizing goal. And then what happens less than a minute later? Belgium scores again. Then the second half, we have the tomfoolery goalie letting in a goal. Then you let up a goal down the stretch to add to the embarrassment. Unacceptable for a team that was supposed to be in competition for the World Cup championship on their home turf in Seattle after we had some tomfoolery going on behind the scenes to get Balogun onto the field. So it's no good. It's a step back, and you, Team USA, here's what it comes down to, all right? Anybody can be an underdog, Ben, and have no expectations, right? But when you actually have some skin in the game and people are expecting you to do something, then you fizzle out like a middle school young man that doesn't want to go across the dance floor and ask that nice young lady, all right, to step out for a dance. He's like, it's like Kevin Arnold before he had the kahunas to talk to Whitney Cooper. No good, Ben.
0: No, I hear it. It was bad. It was not competitive. They were down. As you said, they briefly tied at Team USA, but that lasted like 30 seconds, whatever it was. And then Wright came back. The Belgium team came back, and then that was it. It was not very exciting. Although, if you like mistakes, you know, it was exciting. Yeah. So.
4: But where is Paul when you need him to go and encourage Kevin Arnold to go, you know, and go over and speak to Whitney Cooper? Yeah. You never know what's going to happen, okay? You never know. Go out there, Team USA. No, do a better job. We'll see you the next time.
0: All right. Thank you, Andre. The great Andre from the Commonwealth. Let's welcome our contestants for Mallers Mountain Money quickly. Alex is in Lancaster, Pennsylvania, a beautiful spot on God's green earth. Alex, you're going to be one of our guys playing the game. Welcome. Who would you like to partner up with, Alex?
6: Well, I like to win, so I'll partner up with Coop.
5: Well, yeah, that's right.
0: I'll mark you down for L for loser. You can't spell Alex without L for loser. All right. Hold on a second. We have Wayne in Maryland. Hello, Wayne.
7: What's up, man?
0: What's going on? You ready to play?
7: Yeah, buddy. Let's do it then. Ben, me and you, man.
0: All right. You can't spell winner without W from Wayne.
5: You can't spell A-Team without Alex, because we're the A-Team.
0: All right, hurry up, Cooper.
5: All right, this is the Kevin Hart edition of Mallers Mountain of Money. He turned 47 years old on Monday.
0: Yeah.
5: The categories are This Is the End, Night School,
0: it's all over.
5: Fatherhood, and Acting My Age. Alex, which category would you like?
6: Fatherhood.
5: Fatherhood, all right. And Wayne, how about you?
7: Acting My Age.
0: All right. Acting My Age. All right. Everyone, hold on. Mallers Mountain of Money. We'll get to it, and we will do it next.
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1: Now, Maller's Mountain of Money.
2: Lord, that's a lot of money.
1: Do you have what it takes to get to the top? Probably not.
0: Let's do it. Here we go. We got our contestants ready. Wayne is in Maryland. That's the team that's going to win with me, Ben. And then Alex, who's a loser. Hi, Alex. Lancaster, PA. He, for some reason, picked Coop, and you guys are first, Coop.
3: All right, Alex. We have fatherhood. These athletes recently became a dad. We need the first and last name of the athlete. Are you ready, Alex?
4: Born ready.
3: All right. 45 seconds. Let's begin.
0: Don't choke.
3: He's the 6'7" slugger on the Yankees.
4: Aaron Judge.
3: Yes. He's the quarterback for the Denver Broncos.
4: Bo Nix.
3: All right, he is the French center. They call him the Stifle Tower.
5: This is
3: just for Alex.
0: What are you doing, Wayne?
3: He was on the Minnesota Timberwolves, the Utah Jazz.
4: Pass.
3: Okay, this guy is a wide receiver and a cornerback. He's out of Colorado. He's on the Jaguars.
4: Pass.
3: All right, this guy was from the Atlanta Braves. He's on the Dodgers. He's won a couple World Series with them.
4: Freddie Freeman.
3: Yes. This guy was on the Houston Astros. He won a championship with them. He's on the Cubs now. He sucks.
0: Didn't get it in. Not in time.
4: I got it in.
0: Shut up. You didn't get it in, you lose. What's wrong with you?
3: Rudy Gobert and Travis Hunter were the other ones that we were looking for there.
4: Okay. All right.
6: 90 before the buzzer.
0: Not doing very good. All right, here we go, Wayne. You were, for some reason, helping out Alex, but this is our turn now. I'm going to put...
5: didn't know I was on air, man.
0: I know. I'll put Alex on hold so he can't interfere. What did you pick? Acting my age, these athletes are all currently 47 years old. How old are you, Wayne?
3: All right, go.
5: 49.
0: All right, here we go. Quarterback to win the Super Bowl for the Saints.
5: Breeze.
0: Greatest boxer out of the Philippines.
3: Need his first name.
0: What's his first name? Greatest boxer of all time from the Philippines. Named after a video game. All right. Greatest Chargers running back of all time.
5: LeBanian Thomas.
0: Yes. Pitcher who won the World Series with the Angels as a rookie, won Game 7, and then also with the Red Sox, won a World Series, like fried chicken and beer.
5: Adrian Martinez.
0: No. Nicknamed Birdman for the Denver Nuggets. Big tattoo on his neck, all covered in tat.
3: Oh, that was great. Great performance, Ben.
0: What do you tell you interfered? You threw Wayne off. You interfered with the game.
3: All right.
0: You did.
3: Go again because you only have 30 points.
0: Okay. What do you want? You want
6: did he not say Drew on the front of the
3: room?
0: He did say Drew. You were talking. He said Drew. This is the end or night school. What do you want?
5: Night school.
0: All right, night school. These athletes finished their degrees while still playing in the pros for 45 seconds. We're on our way. And go. The Splash Brother, not with the Golden State Warriors, the greatest Warriors player of all time.
5: Stephon Curry.
0: Yes, that is correct. A quarterback for the Eagles right now, starting quarterback for the Eagles.
5: Bum ass.

0: mean? What happened?
1: Hey, I suck.
0: All right. Well, that is true. That you are that we get 100 points for that. We win the game. No, Coop, he said we Coop, suck.
2: Coop's collective
0: he
2: of cash.
0: He said we suck.
2: That's what we're renaming the game.
0: No, you rigged the game yet again. You put dumb people. 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
2: That oppressive heat dome continues across the eastern United States, although it's beginning to weaken a bit over parts of the Midwest. Dangerous heat, though, continues from the Ohio Valley through the Mid-Atlantic and into the Northeast, where temperatures will reach near 100 degrees. Add the heat index value and you get 110 degrees. Strong to severe thunderstorms continue from the northern plains into the upper Midwest, bringing temperatures into the upper 80s with localized flash flooding a possibility. Thunderstorms are scattered across the central plains as highs reach the upper 80s to the low 90s, while the Deep South and the Gulf Coast remain hot and humid with highs in the mid-90s, along with the possibility of a few showers and thunderstorms. The desert Southwest continues to be the hottest part of the nation as temperatures range from 108 to 116 across Arizona, southern Nevada, and inland California. While along the West Coast, northern California stays mainly in the low 80s, southern California will be topping out in the mid to upper 90s. And in the Pacific Northwest, sunny skies and temps reaching the low 80s. That's your national forecast. I'm Tammy Trujillo.
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3: And here's what you need to know.
6: Belgium dominated its World Cup round of 16 matchup against the U.S. 4-1 in Seattle. The U.S. still has won a round of 16 game just once since the first World Cup in 1930. Belgium is undefeated in its last 18 games. Spain is undefeated in regulation in its last 35 straight after eliminating Portugal 1-0 in Dallas on a goal in the 91st minute. The Sacramento Kings waived DeMar DeRozan. The late ball game in the majors went to the Dodgers 8-7 over Colorado in 11 innings. Milwaukee got four runs in the seventh and won 4-3 at St. Louis. Victories for San Francisco and Arizona. The Mets came back to win in 10 innings at Atlanta 7-6. Juan Soto, a three-run homer top of the ninth. Yankees won 5-1 at Tampa Bay. The Yanks offense with just three hits, but all three were homers. Washington 12-11 over Houston. I'm Steve DeSager.
3: It's time.
7: Anybody hear that?
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9: Here I am. Ta-da!
10: Look out! 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
9: Well, somebody's got to defend it, I guess. Welcome in the beginning of another hour of the Ben Maller Show. We are in the air everywhere, fellow town people, as we are behind the scenes, creating a brouhaha coast to coast, border to border, and beyond on the vast and blowtorchily powerful microphones of FSR emanating live from the chip. Mr. Regular Blue Chip suspect of the hour. Not prospect. A prospect is a suspect until proven otherwise. Guaranteed human from the world famous Fox Sports Radio studios where the salsas are. 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And then I believe it was Sir Smokes-A-Lot. Yeah, I think it was Sir Smokes-A-Lot. 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
8: Do it.
9: I'm going to do it because I love America. I love the World Cup and I love America. Home Depot. And that's what I'm going to do. So I'll do that. And then I was reminded, and I really would like to thank Donkey Sausage. It's very odd to say Donkey Sausage on the air, but I'd like to thank him for reminding me about Fox One. The excitement of the FIFA World Cup is now streaming live on Fox One. 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And believe it or not, it's going to blow your mind. Even though Team USA has been exterminated from the tournament, they're still going to play games. So you can watch on Fox One and can, like, I don't know how you pick the country. I think you have to pick based on like who's got better food, who's got like hotter chicks. I don't know, but you do whatever you want.
12: Just root for Messi.
9: Oh, there you go. When in doubt, root for Messi. No. Who do I have? Do I have England?
12: I think you do, but I have Argentina, so that's what matters.
9: Epic
8: can
9: matchup.
8: I have France?
9: Sure. Who has? I don't know. We did the World Cup lottery, which we had here.
8: I did not get them. I know I did not get them, but I would like to have them.
9: Well, we should remind me tomorrow. Why don't we review not today, of course, because why would we do it right now? But we can review who we still have alive, as we are down now to the Elite Eight at the World Cup, and we're globe people. We are globe trekkers.
8: Yeah.
9: What we are. All right. We freaking love the world. Okay. We love the freaking world is what we love. All right. Here's the Ben Maller Show. Let's get into it right now. And we begin this hour. Our lead this hour is actually from Boston. Now, I was away, the rare and appropriate. I had to step away for a few days from the microphone. And while I was away, a whole bunch of crazy things happened. Nothing crazier, though, than the Boston Celtics giving away one of the pillars of the franchise for a bag of trash. It's unbelievable. I can't. I talked about this the other night. You might not have been listening, but when this happened, I was at a tropical destination, shall we say. And I thought it was satire. I thought there's no way the Celtics would just give away Jaylen Brown, except they did give away Jaylen Brown. And now that the T's have been crossed and the I's have been dotted on the DocuSign and it's all done, we've gotten the lip service now on the most lopsided trade we have seen in many, many years. Not a trade. A trade means you're trying to improve the team. This is not trying to improve the team. So if you didn't hear the latest on this, perhaps not. Brad Stevens, the president of basketball ops, and the new owner, a relatively new owner, Bill Chisholm, both went in front of the microphones and the cameras and defended the trade. Well, of course they defended the trade. Well, they say, oh, yeah, we're a bunch of dingleberries and all that. They defended the trade. Jaylen Brown went to the Sixers for Paul George. So good. That's better than any stand-up comic. Paul George is a Boston Celtic. Oh, my God. Multiple first-round picks. Whee! Who cares? Second round picks, who cares even less than that? And so the C's are citing the second apron. Yeah, there's severe penalties. That's their excuse. So it was a major factor. Brad Stevens acknowledging the deal is unpopular with the green team people, the fans there, who think that this is one of the great injustices of the Western world that this has happened there. And he explained the rationale. And this is the key part of this. He said, Brad Stevens, the reason the Celtics trade. Well, rather than me tell you, let's go to the audio tape. Here is Brad Stevens, seemingly with a straight face, trying to explain the unexplainable. Take a listen.
13: That is a hard thing to trade a guy that you first of all, care so much about, but secondly, have so much respect and admiration for, to a team that just beat you in the playoffs and that you're going to literally play six times before the playoffs next year. But I do think that ultimately, when you do a deal, you have to be thinking about you first and the optionality it creates for you.
9: Yeah, that's the word right there. That's the money quote, kids. Optionality. When's the last time you used the word optionality? Never! Never! So that is a good jumping off point. Let us discuss the question. Brad Stevens claiming the Celtics traded away Jaylen Brown for nothing because of optionality. How does that sound to you? I've got doctorate, pigeon, and Lowry's prime rib. And we will combine all of these things together, and we are going to have the gabagool and a side of Baba Ganoush. All right, so to tip off here, you would have to be an absolute mamaluke, okay, a mamaluke to believe that this was even Brad Stevens' call. All right, so let's start with that. Like, you know, this was not a decision. This is at an ownership level. This is not at Brad Stevens' level. And so what Brad Stevens is doing is running interference. Like, they used to have these things in football called a fullback, a blocking fullback, clearing the lane for the ownership. And it's, you got to have somebody to be the fall guy. Got to have a fall guy. So that's what's going on here. Brad Stevens is covering for the owner who said, you got to trade this guy. I don't want to pay him. Got to get rid of him. And what is the tell? The tell is the lexicon. He used the word optionality, Brad Stevens. And it turns out, I didn't know this, but Brad Stevens has a doctorate. He is a doctor of spin. A spin doctor is what he is here, trying to win a game of Scrabble. Game of Scrabble instead of winning trades. Now, I've played some of you on the Scrabble thing, I'm a jig I got on my phone. And typically what happens is, oh, I want to play Maller. I kick your ass and you don't want to play anymore. I understand. I understand. Now, for the record, the word optionality is worth 16 points on Scrabble. I looked it up. It's worth 16 points on Scrabble. And listen, the side effects of optionality, I also looked that up. The side effects of optionality include dizziness, lightheadedness, and nausea. All of that. You traded away a pillar. Now, I don't think Jaylen Brown's the greatest of the greatest Celtics of all time. He's pretty good. He's pretty good. Proven commodity. Second, third, fourth team, all NBA, whatever it is there. And you traded him for what amounts to something that you picked up in someone's driveway that they said, free, come pick it up. And then some lottery scratcher thingamajigs. There is a word for this. It is a capital M, malfeasance is the word. Malfeasance with a capital M. Now, furthermore, keeping the beat going here. So Brad Stevens, the president of basketball ops, otherwise known back in the old days as a GM, he was asked whether or not the Celtics improved the roster by adding Paul George. And this is a basic question you learn the first day of sports media clown college. Basic question. You made a trade. Are you a better team? With the thing you got for the thing that you gave up, have you fundamentally improved the team? Brad Stevens, did he A, say absolutely the Celtics are a much better team? Did he B, say, no, we are measurably worse? Or C, no comment, non-committal? The answer, it, believe it or not, wasn't A. It wasn't. It was actually C. It was actually C. He was asked whether or not they are better in Boston with Paul George. Oh my God! All you guys in Boston that busted my balls when the Clippers got Paul George a few years ago. I hope you enjoy every missed game, every missed big shot by Paul George. I hope you enjoy all of them, and may he be a Celtic the rest of his failed career. Brad Stevens, when asked about whether or not the Celtics are better with Jaylen Brown gone and Paul George in, he said, quote, three words, we'll find out. George is owed $54 million. He got a player option the following year. He did opt out of some money for reasons that are beyond comprehension and all that. The question on this one, what is your takeaway? Give me your takeaway from Brad Stevens tap dancing around a very simple question. Are you a better team with Paul George than with Jaylen Brown? All right, so Brad Stevens didn't just sidestep the question. He performed and he honored Chad Johnson, a.k.a. Ocho Cinco, with the river dance. He did a little river dance right there. Very impressive. Brad Stevens, a non-answer, actually the loudest answer possible on this topic. Stevens did not hedge. What he did was a brief filibuster. And when the front office poobah, the grand poobah of the front office, says, we'll find out whether we're better, swapping, what is Jaylen Brown? It's like late 20s, 27, 28, 29, something like that. And pretty good score. Not the greatest of all time, but pretty good. For a mid-30s broken down jalopy. So you traded a freight train for a jalopy is what you did. That's not great. And it's institutional ambivalence is what it is. It's a mouthful. Institutional ambivalence. That's what that is. They're dressed up as professionalism. I just love that Paul George, the booby prize, is now a Boston Celtic. PG-13. He's got a medical chart like the CVS receipt. It just keeps going and going and going. The Celtics, to use a tech analogy, the Celtics traded a MacBook Pro with Starlink internet hooked up to it for a Royal typewriter and a messenger pigeon. We got a pigeon. Well, that's great. You got a pigeon. Okay. I'd rather have the high-speed internet, but that's just me. That's just me. Now, Brad Stevens knows that by any reasonable analysis, the Celtics are a worse team now than they were before this transaction, and yet he put on a happy face. Woo-hoo! All right, now, last thing, I'd like to have the Celtics' new owner, and this is such a bad trade, I got to keep going here. So Bill Chisholm, the owner of the Celtics, so there's this weird transition phase thing happening. Now, he emphasized when he spoke with the gaggle of reporters, the Celtics owner said that the move to deal Jaylen Brown away for nothing of value was not primarily about saving money. Oh, no, we're not trying to save money. No. It's essentially what he said. It's about building a winning roster. And, of course, they claim, well, it's the CBA constraints. It's the CBA constraints. Okay, fine. Question. On the Maller scale of truth, 1 to 10, with 10 being this is the gospel. All right, scale of 1 to 10, 10 being the gospel. How much faith do you have that the Celtic owner, Bill Chisholm, his reasoning is legit, that Jaylen Brown, the trade wasn't about saving a couple of shekels or pesos? So on the Maller scale, 1 to 10, with, again, 10 being the gospel, and I'm going to be fair. Listen, I'm not going to be a douche. I'm going to be fair. That's what I do. I've got minus 77 is what I've got on the scale of 1 to 10. I mean, this guy makes Pinocchio look like a rookie. Bill Chisholm's actions speak much louder than words. If you look at what has happened in the Celtic roster, they had that championship team and they won the whole thing. And ever since then, and the ownership change, they've been working like a man at one of those stations at Lowry's Prime Rib, trimming away the fat. They've cutting the meat is what they're doing there. Damage control, DC, damage control. And you follow the pattern, patternicity, and move after move the Celtics have made, not to be better, but instead cost cutting. In fact, they're even talking about trading Ferg Dog and Mike the Leprechaun. Not sure about Blind Scott. He's a retired caller, but possibly Mike the Leprechaun. And in addition, Alf will be traded. So to save money, it's wild, absolutely wild. So, but you follow the pattern. All these moves are cost cutting moves. And yes, you pay $6 billion. Okay, just say, oh, we paid $6.1 billion, whatever it was, and we don't want to spend more than this amount of money, and that's it. And you go back, and the unicorn Kristaps Porzingis was dumped. They ended up getting rid of Al Horford and Average Al and Drew Holiday and a bunch of other moves, which were cost-cutting moves. That's it. Like, the second apron is manna from heaven for these NBA owners. It is so good. You saw it with the Knickerbockers. Now you see it with the Celtics, right? That second apron is the Monopoly card that never goes bad. It never expires. It's wonderful. When anyone questions any roster move going forward in the NBA, you just kind of shrug your shoulders and you point. You point right over there. It's the apron. Second apron. What do you want me to do? Can't do anything. Second apron. It's the new boogeyman. Just like those dumb NFL fans. Oh, the salary cap. We got to get rid of these guys because this bull crap. Salary cap. Owners love it. It is the in baseball. You idiots want baseball to have this. You're so stupid. You want baseball to have this nonsense they have in these other sports where it's just a big, fat excuse to get rid of guys and not compete. Well, we'd love to keep our great player. However, but we, you know, second apron. That's it. New boogeyman. You can hide behind it. You can. Convenient. Convenient. There it is. All right, so the Ben Maller Show, hopefully convenient as well. If you'd like to be part, 877-99 on Fox. We got a line open for the first time all night. Lines have been packed. You got a shot to get in there. 877-99 on Fox. If you'd like to be part of the program. Also on X, at Ben Maller. That's at Ben Maller. You can join the Festivus of Talk here and say hello. Now, later this hour, for your dancing and dining pleasure, we'll have Cite the Bite, the great sports radio mystery Cite the Bite. Now, straight ahead, though, I like to occasionally go out and meet you, and I do these things called Maller meet and greets. We had a couple of back-to-back events, the great event in Kentucky and Cincinnati area, and then in Boston and Worcester. Had a lot of fun. Good time. Good time by all. However, turns out not everyone likes that. No meet and greet for you. We'll get to that, and we will do it next. However, it is the A Block. Let's go now live to the Lorena Theater in Sherman Oaks, California, right there, Ventura Boulevard, La La Land. Let's find out what hour it is right now.
8: Number four. Too much?
9: That is, do I have to keep going? I do.
8: I mean,
9: I feel like that's you dotted the I at Ohio State football. That's it. All right. Do you even know what that is, by the way, the dotting of the I?
8: Nope.
9: 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It's really cool. 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

0: Maller Show. If you are just hanging out with us this hour, we welcome you in. Been here all night. Big announcement. Overnight, you missed it. I'll tell you about it right now. The Mallerpalooza is back, baby, and we have our date picked out. It is going to be Wednesday into Thursday on the overnight, July 15th into the 16th. You can do the math on that. Today's July 7th, so you have a little time. If you'd like to be part of this, we are looking for the next wave of talent. There have been some big breakout stars. The most famous would be Kathy and Madison. There have been some other celebrities that have come out of this thing as well. And if you'd like to be part of the show, if you have talent, there's so many people that have great skills, and even in this internet age, they're hidden. And especially the most creative people at night. So if you want to be part of the Mallerpalooza, it's singing, it's jokes, it's impersonations, it's all that. 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Koopa Loop will also be soliciting contestants. So if you want to interact, you can reach out to Coop. We need to have an idea of how many acts. We have limited space, so I want to make sure we have enough time for everybody. You can also, on this live show, call up 877-99 on Fox, on X, at Ben Maller. You can say hello to Lorena, FSR Tech Queen.
1: Hi, Bill.
0: No talking!
1: I had to drink my tea quickly so I could say hello to you.
0: Koopa Loop right over there at A Bronco Fan. That's A Bronco Fan. Your comments can and will be used against you. The Court of Sports Radio, the Maller Militia. So please act accordingly. All right, a late night drug tester says, great analogy for your online Scrabble play. If you are Belgium, everyone else is men's U.S. soccer. Clearly. Alf, the alien opiner, writes it. He says, the word optionality was only surpassed by the word during the news conference for the Celtics. Do you see the C's flipping podcast P before the start of the season? Absolutely. And that's the value. They'll say, well, the value is he's got a, it's not even really an expiring contract. It's just a shorter contract. Yeah, they can find a bigger dum-dum. It's the greater fool theory. If you can find a greater fool to take Paul George, you would absolutely do it. And there's teams in the NBA that only exist for the bad contracts to end up on. You see those, the same teams that are in the NBA lottery every year, teams that aren't trying to win. They're not trying to win. I don't know exactly what they're doing. They're just kind of doing their thing. With the Washington Wizards, the Brooklyn Nets, the Utah Jazz, Sacramento, Memphis, New Orleans, all those teams. Just filler teams. Let's go to the phones.
2: Before
0: yes,
2: we do that,
0: Koopa Loop, gentlemen, Justin Cooper has something to say. Yes, Coop.
2: Would you like to review the World Cup pick'em right now?
0: Yeah, we can do that. So we did this lottery ball thing that we did, and it was a huge success, and people loved it, and we did it for the NFL book'em. So we brought it back for the World Cup thing, and we got to find reasons to use it. And we got eight teams left, right? Eight teams?
2: We have 1, 2, 3, 4, 5, 6. 7, 8, 9, 10 teams.
0: Oh, because by the end of today, we'll be down to 8. Is that right?
2: Yes.
0: Okay, so, okay.
2: Well, but yes, correct.
0: Okay.
2: Correct.
0: All right.
2: Yes.
0: So what do we got?
2: So there are 10 teams remaining, and somehow Ben has 4 of them.
0: Yeah, baby!
1: You know, woo! It just seems a little fishy.
0: Oh, yeah. There's nothing, don't even start with that. You saw the hopper, that's it. The hopper was the hopper.
2: Mm-hmm.
0: Don't question the hopper.
2: Well, so...
0: who do I... I got England. I know that. Who else do I have?
2: You have England. You have Spain.
0: Oh, man. That's great.
2: You have Belgium.
0: I was pulling for USA, and I should have been pulling for Belgium. What an idiot.
2: But Belgium and Spain play each other in the next round.
0: But I'm guaranteed of one advancing, though.
2: That's true.
0: So I'm guaranteed of having one team in the Final Four, although you won't call it the Final Four, Coop.
2: No. Okay. Let's see.
0: I got Spain, Belgium, England. Who else?
2: And Colombia.
0: Oh, Get me some of that good Colombian powder. The Colombian Bam Bam. All right. Yes.
2: I have two teams remaining.
0: What you got?
2: Yet they are playing each other today.
0: Oh, no.
2: I have Argentina and Egypt.
0: Okay. Well, Argentina's going to win that game. Yeah. So, you know, you have Argentina. And they're people think they're going to win. So
2: Yeah.
0: And Lorena, does she have anything?
2: Lorena has one team remaining.
0: Who you got, Lorena? Mm-hmm.
2: She has Norway, the hot, exciting team of the World Cup with the blonde Viking-looking dude.
0: Row your boat.
3: And I'm Viking, so it's really cool. I feel really cool.
2: Are you Viking? You're Viking?
3: Yes.
0: Lorena claims everything, by the way.
2: I know, right?
3: I really am. I really am.
0: You're a bit of a mutt, and you're good for you.
3: That's one of my more dominant ones.
0: Okay, all right. You did a DNA test or something like that?
3: Yeah.
0: Okay, I got you.
2: I want to see proof of that.
0: What about the...
3: I'll show you. I have it. I'll show you.
2: And then the listeners...
0: Oh, that's right, the listeners. The evil listeners.
2: The listeners have two teams... Oh, wait. No, the listeners have three teams remaining.
0: Okay, yeah, there's 10 right now. So I have four, you have two, Lorena's got one, so that would be three. Yeah.
2: Yes, the listeners have Morocco.
0: Oh, no chance.
2: But they also have France.
0: Okay.
2: France and Morocco play each other, so they are also guaranteed somebody in the final four. And they also have Switzerland.
0: All right, so that's it. Very exciting. One of us is going to be the winner of the World Cup Pick'em. And we need to find things to use the hopper for. So that's the big update there, the World Cup. And we're down to 10. We'll be down to 8 by the end of the day. Let's say hello to Mike the Leprechaun, who's a soccer savant, at least he claims to be. Hello, Mike the Leprechaun.
4: I am a soccer savant. I know a lot about soccer. The final four will be France, Spain, Argentina, and Norway. And France is going to win the whole thing. And the dark horses are Morocco and England.
0: Well, regardless, unfortunately, you're wrong. The English team is going to win, and that's it. So
4: they're not. They're going to choke.
0: They will not choke at this stage. They will not choke.
4: Oh, sir.
0: It's a bad take.
4: Lorena is not a Viking. Not a chance.
0: Well, she's a Minnesota Viking.
4: She doesn't look like a Viking.
2: She has shown me the DNA test, and it's 45% Scandinavian.
3: I win.
4: Oh, my God.
0: I got my DNA. I am 70% clown. That's what I am. So, yes. Under the big top.
4: What percentage am I? So, 100% what?
0: Well, you're 100% goofball. We know that. Come on. You're the leprechaun.
4: Okay. Yeah. Yesterday, two of my cows had a fight in the backyard. Apparently, they had a beef.
0: Oh, we're doing dad
4: Sign
0: jokes.
4: We're still
0: doing the dad. Well, what is your act going to be in the Palooza?
4: It's going to be I'm going to play piano and have a song. And it's
3: he's just going to squeeze his chicken. Who's lying here?
4: No, I'm not.
0: She's not going to choke.
4: Lorena, last week you talked about hugging baby animals. Correct? Remember that? Nope. Would you prefer to hug a baby grizzly or a baby leprechaun?
3: Well, a leprechaun's not an animal.
0: Oh, she took a shot at you. A little shot there. Yeah.
4: Oh, my God.
0: This is riveting.
4: Anyway, Brazil, long gone. The glitter of Brazilian gold, long gone. And by the way, Norway is a great team. They have the golden boy, Haaland, and Mbappe, Rams and Poppy. And if you want to go for England, Harry Kane is their captain, and he's a great goal scorer. And Messi, of course, they're all having a great battle for the golden boot.
0: I know, I've been watching. So, yeah. I understand. I've been checking it out. I don't watch every second of it, but I've flipped it over. When they go to commercial in the baseball game I'm watching, I'll flip over and check it out. Watch it. Yeah. All right.
4: They won't be singing Country Roads.
0: Yeah. Well, how did that country roads thing? Like, what is that?
4: It did not work out, but I do love the row, row, row your boats from the Vikings. That's
0: row,
4: a pretty cool.
0: Row, row your boat merrily.
4: Your boat gently down the stream. Now the male players are very attractive looking. I know Lorena said that as well.
0: Oh, look, a new side of Mike the Leprechaun. How about that, Mike?
4: I like looking at the ladies. At the ladies in the stands.
0: I have noticed there are some beautiful fans that have popped up. I don't know how the Fox cameras keep finding these beautiful, curvaceous women. I don't know how they do it.
4: I don't know. Isn't that a miracle?
0: They never seem to show ugly people. Why don't they show? If I was the director of a game, I'd just show ugly fat people all game. That's what I would show.
4: They do that too. By the way, Boston is absolutely up in arms about the Jaylen Brown move.
0: They should be. It's dumb. It's stupid. It's ridiculous. And Brad Stevens being called out. He was like, well, you got to defend the owner. I get it. The owner's the idiot that made the decision. So we've all had bosses that have made stupid decisions, and then most of us have. And then you got to sit there and defend it.
4: But Boston is going to get...
0: What?
4: LeBron is going to come to Boston for 1 year. LeBron, just like Shaq, for 1 year to retire.
0: That is not going to happen.
4: That's a hot take. No chance.
0: Lukewarm take. That is not a hot take. That is a lukewarm take. Do you understand lukewarm take? I go away. Hal Pal. Speaking of LeBron, do you see this, Hal Pal? LeBron, for some reason, decided that he's too busy to meet with any teams, even though he's a free agent, wants to play next year. So LeBron is not going to take any meetings with teams. He's going to have that guy riding his coattails, the hanger-on guy that thinks he's famous, Rich Paul or whatever, to do the dirty work. I think that's the guy's name, Rich Paul. Anyway, what's going on, Hal Pal?
5: Yo, Ben.
0: Yes, Hal Pal. This is Hal Pal in H-Town. He is ready to dazzle you. He's Hal Pal.
5: Hal Pal and Blind Gus are in the house.
0: Oh, we got Blind Gus side by side. Look at that.
5: Oh, yeah. Gotta love it. Hey, look here. I was going to tell you, man, I've been watching this soccer, and I ain't going to lie.
0: Yeah.
5: All them guys, they run up down that field. They bust their ass. They fall and act like idiots sometimes. But, hey, I agree with George Kittle. All them NFL players need to play on that field that the soccer players are playing on.
0: No, I agree. All the NFL players can take a little less money, and then they'll spend the money on the field, and then they can play on their grass field. They won't make as much money, but that's fine. You know, that's what happens. You give a little back, and then every player donates some money to the grass fund, and then they'll all play on grass. How about that?
5: Well, their knees will be in better shape, I guarantee that.
0: I don't know. You don't know that. Some of the players actually like playing on turf more because they feel like they're faster on the turf.
5: Hey, Ben, you always need your knees.
0: Let me write that down. Have you heard that before, Lorena?
3: I've never really thought about it, but
0: that's a great point, Hal Pal. How about this one? How about this one, Hal Pal? Gotta use your brain. How about that one? You like it?
5: If you ain't using your brain, you cheat yourself.
0: Yeah, it's good, right? Solid. You like that, right?
5: Keep that peace, Ben. Thank you.
0: All right, go away. There he is. Hal Pal. Where he goes, only he knows. I'm getting people messaging me saying, what do I sign up for the Malapalooza? Do you not listen? Either contact Coop or email me, benmallershow@gmail.com. I got a message the other day from a guy. He said, what happened to Cowboy John Brad? I need to hear Cowboy John Brad. Well, your dreams have come true. A rare and appropriate appearance by the legend from Windsor, Ontario, south of the Motor City, Cowboy John Brad.
6: Oh, hi, Ben. Well, yesterday was my birthday.
0: Happy birthday! Happy birthday! And congratulations, Cowboy just turned 28 yet again. Congratulations.
6: Oh, yeah, 28 for the 45th straight year. Yeah, I know,
0: Amazing. Well, amazing.
6: Yeah, it is amazing. I never seen the age. Well, I think yesterday...
0: Well, you told me that. You told me you do not age, right? You stopped aging a number of years ago because you're Cowboy John Brett. You're a legend.
6: Oh, yeah. Well, we legends never die. Well, anyway, I think yesterday...
0: How old are you, Cowboy, by the way? How old are you?
6: Only 73.
0: Unbelievable. Look at you. Big stud you are, Cowboy. Amazing.
6: Yeah. Well, as I always said, you got to be a boy to be a cowboy. But let's see. Yesterday, also, Jason Thompson... I'm trying to think of some of the other... Oh, George W. Bush, Burt Ward, who was... Robin on Batman from 1966 to 68, you know, ABC TV before any of you were born. And Willie Randolph, former WBC featherweight champion, Danny Little Red Lopez, and the Dalai Lama, Sylvester Stallone, let's see, T and Tamara Mowry, Kevin Hart, among others, all, you know, shared their birthday with me yesterday.
0: Well, I think that really you were the biggest name, right? You're Cowboy.
6: I think so too. Yeah.
0: Did you mention it was also this week Fred Dreyer's birthday? Friend of the
6: Fred
0: show.
6: Fred Dreyer's birthday was yesterday. Yeah. He was
0: Fred,
6: 80.
0: Fred Dreyer, the only. You know what record Fred Dreyer has? Friend of the show.
6: No.
0: He had two safeties in a game.
6: Yeah, right.
0: You knew that.
6: I almost forgot. Yeah. By the way, has he called the show recently? Because I used to watch Hunter. Incidentally,
0: I actually did. You know, I texted him happy birthday. He wrote back. I'm going to try to get him in studio here if he can. I don't know. I think he just turned 80 or something like that. Fred's a legend.
6: Yeah, 80 yesterday. Yeah.
0: All right, I got to go, Cowboy.
6: And I'll probably be back for Sight the Bite.
0: All right, there he goes, Cowboy John Brad. Where he goes, only he knows, and he's right. Sight the Bite, the great sports radio mystery, is next.
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0: 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Reminder that this show is saved for posterity's sake, for the audio archive, for future generations to say, what the F was that crap? 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
1: 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You try to tell us who's doing the talking.
0: All right, call early and often. Call early and often on Cite the Bite. Someone from sports the last 7 to 10 days. Could be a coach, a player, former coach, former player, media, gas bag, blowhard, know-it-all, someone of note. As Eddie used to say, games of note. These are people of note. So let's go to the audio tape.
2: Because he's not.
0: Play it again.
2: Because he's not.
0: Is that Brandon Ayuk? Oh. Loud.
2: Because he's not.
0: Okay. Will anyone get this right? I'm going to go caller five. Quickly, Lorena.
3: Caller three.
0: All right, Coop.
4: Caller number five.
0: All right. Seuss Dog is in the leadoff chair. Seuss Dog. Who is it, Seuss Dog?
5: Is that Kurt Russell?
0: No, it is not Kurt Russell. 877-99 on Fox. Cowboy John Brad did. He did call back. Hello, Cowboy John Brad. It's Cite the Bite, the great sports radio mystery. Who is it?
6: Oh, is that Ringo Starr, who's 86 today?
0: Is that Ringo Starr of the Beatles?
6: Wrong.
0: No, that is not. Thank you, Cowboy. All right, this person won the Francis Pomeroy Naismith Award as the best college player in the nation.

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0: sports you need to know.
1: Belgium eliminated the United States at the World Cup 4-1 in a round of 16 matchup. The Americans against European teams are now 1-12 with two ties in their last 15 matchups. Belgium scored in the ninth minute of this game and had a shots advantage by late first half of 10-1. In Dallas, Spain 1-0 over Portugal on a goal in the 91st minute, so Spain's quarterfinal will be against Belgium in L.A. Friday afternoon. The late-night ball game was in Los Angeles. The Dodgers played the first extra inning contest this year and won it against Colorado in 11 innings, 8-7. Wins for Arizona and San Francisco. Milwaukee won 4-3 at St. Louis. The Mets came back for a 10-inning win at Atlanta, 7-6. Washington 12-11 over Houston. The Yankees won 5-1 at Tampa Bay despite just three hits. Kansas City 15-1 over Philadelphia. I'm Steve DeSager.
2: You know what time it is?
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8: And away we go on a Tuesday morning. We are back. It is two pros and a cup of Joe, Fox Sports Radio. LeVar Arrington, Brady Quinn, Jonas Knox with you. You can find us, as always, on the iHeartRadio app. Sure did. 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Now, live, we are going to take you all the way up until 9 a.m. Eastern Time, 6 o'clock Pacific. 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And speaking of the World Cup, here are the scores from yesterday. Spain beat Portugal 1-0. Mm-hmm. And Belgium beat the U.S. 4-1. And with that, I say good morning to you and yours.
9: Yikes. They didn't just beat the U.S. They beat the spirit of soccer out of the U.S. That's how bad that bludgeoning was last night. It was like they took the soul of the USA soccer program. All this, I believe that we will win. It was ripped out from the very beginning. I don't know if I've seen, there's probably some examples of it because we talked about that in the NBA, in the NBA playoffs, in particular in the Eastern Conference Finals. I think that was, we talked about some of those matchups, but that team came out as flat as I've seen a team in a sudden death, big event, world event like this, more so than ever before. I have no idea what you even chalk that up to.
8: Mm. They got slaughtered. That wasn't even close. And even when they did get the goal, Belgium got one immediately afterwards. And you just heard the crowd just go, oh, no. So it's almost as if everybody realized about halfway through the game, yeah, you know what? This just isn't our thing. You know, we're not great at this. And it just seems like it goes the way that it always goes. They're going to get to the round of 16. Everybody's going to get their hopes up. You're going to get a bunch of people that go out and buy a bunch of merchandise, and they're rocking hats, and they paint their faces, and then they're looking around going, well, what do we do with all this stuff now? I don't know what to tell you. It just, this is the way this works.
9: Well, for some of those fans, too, they just joined about a few weeks ago.
8: Yeah.
9: So they don't have to worry about prolonging their fandom. Like that can be done until 4 years from now. So,
8: Save your tags.
10: I tried to warn everybody. Don't get too excited. You know, they got a chance.
9: LeVar, tell us what you thought of the game.
10: Well, as you could tell by my lack of interference or interruptions or logic, enthusiasm, anything positive that just was not there. There was no comments from me, no references.
8: Why not?
10: Because I did not care. And I'm not required. Damn. And I am not, by job description, am I required to have to look at certain sporting events during the course of the year. I'm just saying, maybe this is one that I am, but I just didn't. I don't know. When y'all was saying y'all was watching it and this, that, and the other, I was just like, I just had this eerie feeling, man. Like, you know,
9: hey, what? Var, what else did we say about when we were watching the game? I feel like there was a few texts in there that you might have found humorous at times.
3: None for me. I think I was pretty clean.
9: Right. How was it?
10: Were you pretty clean? I don't know, man. Let's check and see if you were pretty clean, Jonas.
9: Yeah, just, well, while you're checking on that, because
10: yep,
3: I just
10: I mean, I saw the one you had you sent from what Jeff Sunday.
9: Oh, that guy. He gave a great summary of the game. Probably how a lot of USA soccer fans feel.
3: Yeah,
9: I would generally say this though. Like the reality is we got to the round of 16, and that's what we are. We're a top 16 program in the U.S. or in the world. We're not better than that. We're just not. And we can pay a coach $6 million, which I believe is what we paid Pochettino to coach this team. He's not going to change the belief. He can only do so much. The truth is, when you look at the talent, the caliber of players that we have compared to the rest of the world, we're just not there. I mean, Pulisic, for whatever he is or wants to be, he's not Holland. He's not Mbappe. He's not any of these other stars that we want to talk about, Ronaldo, Messi. I mean, and that's okay. But if we want to be honest about where everyone else is in soccer and where we are, we're not even close. We don't have that guy. Like, if there's one thing you can look at this World Cup and come away with is when those other teams have that guy, he goes and he makes a play. Like, Norway's still playing because when Haaland's somewhere around the net, he's going to find a way of getting the ball in. He just does. You know, England, Harry Kane, whoever you want to point to, like, the best teams have that guy. And I just, we don't. And maybe some people feel like Pulisic is. I personally don't, from when I've watched him play, whether it's, you know, soccer and professional soccer or watching him for our team. When you combine that with the fact that our goalie, I have no idea what he was doing.
3: Oh.
9: I mean, there is some moments where you're going, this is the best we have. Like, this is it. In the biggest moment, unfortunately, he probably played the worst game. I'm sure he regrets it, you know, some of the decisions he made, but it killed us. It killed any momentum the U.S. had of building on top of this. And I think the toughest thing is, too, if you go back to the last team that a lot of people compared this to, the Lexi Lawless, Tim Howard, like those teams, like they kind of talked about way back, what, 20-some years ago, 24 years ago, that actually spurred a big growth of soccer in the United States. This had the potential of that too, but I feel like every time it kind of just dies out. It kind of only can get so far instead of breaking through that ceiling. And it's unfortunate. It really is.
10: I will say this. I did raise the point early on in the matches that this was a great opportunity for the U.S. to be competitive, just based off of the idea that there are more players. This is the largest assortment of players, you know, brought together to play in the World Cup that have played abroad. And that has not been the case in teams prior. So there is a familiarity with the level of play with this group of players. I think it is a little disheartening to see that they got dominated. I mean, by the amount of shots on goal, just the amount of what it seems to be, what it sounds like in terms of the U.S.'s ability to even generate any type of offensive pressure on Belgium. But it brings me back. It brings me back to the idea, the conversation point. There are all these big conversations about the red card and the fallout over the red card. And I saw I saw the odd couple said that Belgium shouldn't even play. Rob said they shouldn't even play based
9: That's
10: off
9: about
10: of
9: right.
10: the,
9: That's right.
8: Don't worry. Rob sent that out to Rob sent that out to everybody.
9: By the way, LeVar, before you go any further, I want you to go look at what Jonas just did in our group text. And I want everyone to know Jonas is being fined $10
8: for what? On a group text? And nothing Jonas to do with the show.
9: Jonas is so pathetic that he wants attention. replied to one of his own text messages to you just to draw your attention.
8: Your Honor.
9: Multiple times. No, Your Honor. We're moving on, but you were fined another $10.
8: I understand.
9: Yeah. It's such
10: I don't understand why he puts like those, like, he acts like those are landmines for me. It's not. I'm not walking that field.
8: It wasn't a landmine for you. It was something that I've noticed. There's a clear difference between the crowd shots at U.S. games and some of the other countries in the World Cup. There's just a clear difference.
9: Say what's the difference?
8: Okay, James? Well, the difference is when the U.S.
9: is
8: playing.
9: We don't look like Colombia. We don't look like Brazil.
8: But the difference is when the U.S. is playing, it's, hey, look, Eddie Vedder's in the crowd.
9: Yeah.
8: Cool. When Colombia's playing, it's, who's that? Yeah. Like you, it piques your interest a little bit.
10: Does it really?
8: Oh, yeah. Come on.
9: Jonas is he's saying they're rocket ships.
8: Come on.
9: He's saying, like, oh, when Norway's playing, like, oh, we didn't know they. Yeah, exactly.
8: Like, you got to be. I mean, they showed.
10: Norway? Really?
8: I mean, they showed some Portugal and Spain fans yesterday.
9: USC Love Island. We've got Love Stadium. Woo! Okay. There's all kinds of stuff going on in there.
10: Oh, yeah.
8: Dios mío, Var. Yeah. Yeah. Telling you, man. Like, it's just there's a difference. You know, in the U.S. it's like, hey, look, it's Brad Pitt's watching the game with Edward Norton Jr. It's the two guys from Fight Club. And then you watch an international game between two European countries, and you're like, where did that come from? Like, no wonder that guy from England
10: they're showing
8: hit over
10: celebrities
8: there.
10: Too. We just don't know who they are.
8: I couldn't care less about
9: actually,
8: the celebrities.
9: I was curious about this because Jonas said this to me. And I actually started watching the Telemundo version just to see how that would handle it. Because, you know, if you've seen some of the different Telemundo shows, they tend to be a bit more provocative. And there was still a fair amount of crowd shots in the other games that would show the fans, especially the ones that, you know, people would find good looking.
3: Yeah. Okay.
9: Not so much when the U.S. played. It was like not about that as much. Yeah. So Jonas is on to something
10: here. I wonder why that is.
8: So...
10: We're good-looking people.
8: Yeah, but we don't seem to prioritize that. You know what we prioritize?
9: I don't think our good-looking fans are watching soccer.
8: You're set. Yeah, they're on OnlyFans. They're busy. They're making content.
10: Well, I mean, I think those people you're talking about from those other places are on OnlyFans as well. You know? I'm just saying.
8: Well, they got a lot
10: and
8: more.
10: Maybe they should be.
8: Okay. No, they should. But... I just think, you know, Your Honor, based on the reason why I did that in the group chain, maybe we can rescind that fine. Do you think?
10: I think Jonas should get fined on top of his fines every time he tries to appeal his fines too.
9: Okay.
10: Wait for your date. Bro.
8: If we're being fair here, I'll tell you what sounds weenie: the fact that a judge of your caliber would let somebody else try and tell you how to do your job.
9: But I can't keep adding those fines.
10: That's $10.
9: I have to do the Mexican conversion.
10: That should be $10 right there.
9: It's very difficult.
10: That should be another $10.
8: Son of a bitch, man. I'm so sick of this. I can't afford to do this show anymore. It's too much.
9: You'll end up buying one dinner, and then we'll pitch in and buy the other dinner. That's what it's going to be.
8: Now, how many people... I have not seen, but I...
9: Can I ask this question?
8: Yeah, is it Trump's fault?
10: Oh, gosh.
8: Oh, I just wasn't going to...
10: You was holding on to that one.
9: I'll say this much. You can't...
10: You was waiting for it?
9: Hey, if we're gonna play this card,
10: you can't
9: take credit for it if you know he gets him in there, but then we don't. It's like, well, hey, how did Knicks play when Trump showed up in the NBA Finals? Pretty sure they lost that game.
8: Yeah, it's once it. Look, we talked about this a little bit yesterday. Yeah.
9: he's bad luck. Let's just come up with
8: it. Well, and it's also, once he's anywhere, like just like Haaland, when he's anywhere near the net with the ball in the vicinity, he's going to score. Like once Trump's anywhere around a sports story, it immediately goes sideways and people forget what country they're from, who they should be rooting for. If he's anywhere near the building, they've got to go the opposite way. This is why I don't take social media seriously. There are so many zeros that spend their life there complaining and crying about things in the country when we've just witnessed all of these people from out of the country talk about how great things like Big Gulps are. And if Trump tries to get a red card rescinded so that one of the best players can play for the country, there's people that were speaking out about wanting Belgium to win because he had any involvement in it. It is a wild time. I don't get any of it at all.
10: Mm.
8: Yeah.
9: All right, Var. I guess we transitioned to Love Island.
10: I figured y'all were waiting on me to comment on it. I'm not getting involved with that.
8: Why not?
10: Don't all right, Var me.
8: All right.
9: I said my piece yesterday. He's a polarizing figure. It is what it is. I'm just saying, it doesn't matter which, you know, figure it is. When politicians get involved in stuff, it distracts away from the actual point of it. I don't think that played any actual role in the game itself. We got our ass beat. Credit to Belgium. They were the much better team. I don't know if it's just also, too, our floor is so much lower than others. I mean, there's elements of that. Because if you watch this team play the rest of the tournament, I didn't see that in them. Like, it didn't seem like they had... I didn't see them play a half of soccer where you felt like they were that bad. And then watching them from the beginning of that game, they were flat. And what's shocking about it, too, is... I don't know. Have you guys been out to Seattle yet and been in that stadium?
8: Yeah, it's great.
9: It's incredible. It's one of the loudest there is. The fan base there for soccer, they're crazy for their MLS team. They obviously were excited about, you know, having a World Cup game there. I couldn't imagine of an environment that more had their back and was, you know, waiting for something to happen. And it just, I mean, even after you said as they tied it up 1-1, the next goal came so quick, it took the crowd out of it. And so credit to Belgium, but that was as big of a flop as I think we've seen in a while. And it's one of those where whatever momentum you felt like they built up to this point, it makes you go back and rethink everything. I say this about other teams, other sports, but it should be like that. When you have that sort of performance in the biggest moment, it should make you go back and rethink everything. Whatever goodwill, whatever equity was built up, the other matches, the other, you know, portions of this World Cup, gone. Absolutely gone. It was a smack dab reminder right in our face. We are just not more than a top 16 team. And when it comes to the World Cup, that is our ceiling right now.
8: It's almost like when Sam Darnold, by the way, let's say you shoehorn an NFL story into this. It's almost like when Sam Darnold had that last final two games with the Seahawks. It kind of tainted everything he did before then. You know, it was the season finale and then the playoff game. It almost makes you forget how good he was the entire year because of those last two games. It was kind of like that when it came to the U.S. against Belgium last night. And that is how you shoehorn in.
9: Until he was really good in the actual
8: NBA. Yeah, but that's how you shoehorn in some NFL into that storyline right there.
9: Do you remember the NFC Championship game?
8: Yeah.
9: It was pretty damn good.
8: Yeah, that's how you do it, though, boys. Right there. Our friends listening on the yellow horn. I'm thinking about you. I'm thinking about you.
9: If anyone just fell asleep because of what Jonas just said, just know this. 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
8: Old shoehorn right there. That's how you do it, boys.
9: LeVar, are you not talking about Love Island? I thought you were going to give us an update on this.
10: No, I was interested in the soccer conversation. I mean, Love Island probably was more entertaining. I will say that.
8: We do have What Are You Watching?
10: I wouldn't know because I watch Love Island. Not, are we?
8: Oh, yeah.
10: Perfect.
8: Because I got a question for you about that show. Because I feel like you did us dirty a week ago.
3: when it came to this show.
10: What do you mean?
3: I just, you know, yeah, something you said.
10: I don't know what you mean.
3: Something you said last week that I'd like to wait till the segment to bring up because I'm a little disappointed. That's why I
9: Jonas, did you bet on the soccer match last night?
3: No.
9: Okay.
3: God, no.
9: Something had me, was telling me that maybe you took Belgium.
3: No. I think, if I'm not mistaken, I did have Belgium in the wheel. Like when I spun the wheel, didn't I have Belgium?
9: Oh, that's right.
3: I think I might.
9: I forgot about our wheel picks. Knocks. I think I still have two alive.
3: Yeah, you have England and somebody else.
9: The only team that I had get eliminated was the one.
10: Bro, you know you have.
5: I have the numbers or teams, guys.
3: All right, what do we got, Patty?
5: Jonas, you had Iraq, Colombia, and Sweden.
3: So that's close to Belgium.
5: Close enough.
10: Oh, nope.
5: Brady had England, Argentina, and Algeria. And then VAR had Bosnia, Jordan, and Curacao.
3: Wait a second. How did I confuse Iraq with Belgium? What happened there? Well, I should add Belgium.
10: It's a little off.
3: Yeah, that's unfortunate. Yeah,
9: just a little bit.
10: It's right. A tad bit off, my guy. Well,
3: maybe one of these days I'll get it done.
10: Did you hear my lineup? Jeez.
3: Yeah.
9: I'm still. What was your lineup? Sticks picks.
5: It was Bosnia, Jordan,
10: the names of my people.
9: In your defense, you didn't pick him. It was the wheel.
10: Well, I wouldn't have did any better.
9: I don't think you'd have.
10: I don't even know who the top team is. I'd have picked Jamaica. I would have picked Brazil. And I would have picked...
3: What about Cape Verde?
10: I don't know.
9: Oh, definitely Cape Verde.
10: No.
9: What?
10: No.
9: You kept talking about how good their crowd was.
10: No, how good looking. Yeah, exactly. Right. How good. Exactly. I don't know how they play soccer. Well, I mean, but then again, that would be why I was choosing Brazil, too. There's that. Which, by the way, the residual of the people who go to watch those games at bars is probably the equivalent of what you're getting when you see.
9: Oh, I see what you did there. Surfing. I see what you did there. You were observing the soccer crowd, and you were kind of.
10: I've enjoyed these.
9: The Portuguese team, the Brazilian team. All right, they got some good followers. Let's see what you're doing.
10: Yeah,
9: yeah.
10: I mean, they show business, up. They show back. Up to the bars to watch.
9: Yeah. Trying to get things done. There.
10: Been a lot.
9: Well, if you're like LeVar and you want to get things done, Grainger offers access to over a million products and the skill to deliver when and where you need them. 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
3: It is two pros and a cup of Joe here on Fox Sports Radio. LeVar Arrington, Brady Quinn, Jonas Knox with you. So we are going to have the usuals coming up later on. We do have another edition of In Case You Missed It. We are going to hear all about what you watched because there is some controversy on this show surrounding that. We're going to have The Leftovers. The great Pete Prisco is going to stop by. All of it is yours here on this Tuesday extravaganza. Up next, though, somebody trying to explain away whatever the hell it is that happened in the world of sports, and you'll hear from them right here on FSR.
10: Hey, everyone. Trucks just aren't built the way they used to be, you know? 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

0: It's two pros and a cup of Joe, Fox Sports Radio. LeVar Arrington, Brady Quinn, Jonas Knox with you. Coming up in about 15 minutes from now, we're going to have another edition of In Case You Missed It. That'll be yours right here on Fox Sports Radio. But right now, it is time for the Tire Rack Play of the Day.
1: Trossard to the byline, gets across, and to Ketelaar's rising up, and Belgium retake the lead. Moments later, Charles de Ketelaar climbs the ladder, his second goal, and the U.S. right back where they were.
0: World Cup on Fox on the call. 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You want to hear the U.S. coach, Mauricio Pochettino, explain away what happened last night post-game?
2: Yeah, I'd love to hear this.
0: And by the way, I don't even know. I'll be honest with you. I'm good on about 70% of this. Like, I'm not even sure what the rest is. But just with the accent, it kind of makes it feel a little better that the U.S. got their asses beaten last night.
3: Today we didn't show our real quality like a team. I think never we were connect with the man of the game. I want to congratulate Belgium because they were good. Like I told before, it's a very good team, but I think we were not in our level. I think we never connect with the game. I think we really start really in a poor way. I think we never were with the flow of the game. Even when we score and the 1-1 from Malik Tillman, even in the next action, we concede the goal. Goal that normally, you know, I think we cannot concede. But we were not the same team that during the tournament showed the quality. Very bad day. Wasn't our day in a collective and an individual way. And we need to accept that sometimes this type of thing happen. But in a tournament like a World Cup, when that happened, you have not another chance. You have no net. I think when that happened in a knockout stage, you know, it's, you are out and you need to go home. You need to accept that.
0: Yeah. I'm with him.
2: $6 million. $6 million is what we paid him for roughly, I don't know, what was it, 31 games? I think he's coached with the,
0: I think he's 17,
2: the friendly
0: 17, 12, and 2. Is the record for him. 17-12-2 his record as U.S. coach. So
2: $6 million. Is that, I mean, is that, it feels like a lot. It feels like we've paid him. I know he's the highest paid in U.S. soccer history, but is this any different? I mean, do we feel like the makeup of our team looked different? I mean, I just, again, just go back to the drawing board. What the hell do we need to do to be competitive in soccer? Because we can't seem to figure it out.
4: We have to have better players, better talent on those teams, and that's just not.
2: But I thought everyone told me we had enough talent. I thought the makeup of this team this year was different and looked different, and we had the talent.
4: That is true. That is true. That was explained and described. I just don't
2: watching
4: think
2: a
4: the
2: bunch
4: best
2: of white guys from Belgium beat our ass. Yeah. Is what was happening.
0: I'm with you, man.
4: That's what y'all was working to get to, huh?
0: Yeah.
4: It's always that with y'all. I don't know. I don't know what to tell y'all. I don't know.
0: Well, I mean, we need answers here, all right?
4: We need answers.
0: We're tired of this. This is almost like, remember when the Bengals went on that run where they went to the playoffs with Marvin Lewis every year with Andy Dalton as their quarterback?
2: Yeah.
0: And it was like, yeah, they're going to get there. They're just not going to win. It's like, cool, you got in. You're just not going to win. And it's, you're watching the U.S. and it's round of 16, round of 16, round of 16. It's like Mexico, round of 16, round of 16. You've just reached a ceiling. And I think at a certain point, we've got to limit our expectations. Either that, or are people so desperate to have something to rally around that you go out, you buy the merch, you turn into a, you know, an insty soccer fan. You know everything about the sport, blah, blah, blah. And then you ultimately stand there with pom-poms, red, white, and blue face paint, and you're watching Belgium do the Trump dance after they beat you in your own backyard.
4: Trump dance.
0: It's a problem.
2: No way. Did they do the Trump dance?
0: Oh, yeah, yeah.
2: I didn't see that.
0: Yeah.
2: God.
4: There's Jonas.
2: Just well give it to
4: instigate.
0: Hey, I'm
2: poor. Nah, just hey, doing that
4: Trump
2: work.
4: Dance, huh?
0: doing that work. Facts here. Right? Okay. Stating facts. Just letting you know, man, the Waffles were pissed. They were pissed.
2: I wish LeVar watched more so he could like feel the way we do. Because hey,
4: no, I don't want to feel
2: patriotic
4: it.
2: Guy.
4: I don't want to feel it.
2: You would feel like they came in and they pillaged us, you know?
4: Dang.
2: They took everything from our village. They took our women and children. Man. And we're sitting here with that. That's how you'd feel right now.
0: Yeah. They didn't even burn the boats. They just took ours, too.
2: Yeah.
0: Let's get out of here.
2: It took everything, LeVar.
0: Now,
4: it doesn't sound good.
0: Consolation prize.
4: Okay.
0: The U.S. would have gotten stomped out by Spain had they gotten past.
2: That's true.
0: That's
2: true.
0: And look, there was probably a lot of people who are looking around at what they paid for tickets last night to get to the game. I forgot to check what the ticket prices were for that game last night. Who are like, man, I paid $2,000 or whatever it was a seat to watch them get shelved 4-1. That's not great. But it has been a success for the country. I told you, my brother's his bar has been booming. Like best month they had in the history of the business. Best month they've had in 19 nice. Plus years of doing it. So that people have loved it. It's just the result not great. But you are going to have some great teams that are left. There's still great teams that are going to be competing, and you know, a lot of those guys. You remember when David Beckham came over to the MLS? Obviously, Messi's come over to the MLS. And you've seen these guys come over. Pirlo was a guy from Italy who came over and played for the New York MLS team. I feel like Haaland and the way he's really taken to the U.S. culture, if that guy's available at some point in his career, he's a perfect candidate for the MLS. Like a little retirement tour out here, maybe go to Dallas. The guy was shopping for cowboy hats while he was in town. Like he feels like somebody who could be an even bigger star out here as well, too. So it's not all gone. You know, there's some positives here.
2: Are there?
0: Just not the U.S. soccer team advancing. That's an issue. But, you know.
4: Well, you know what? There's always 4 years from now.
0: Yeah, but... It's going to be the same discussion. But, you know, the U.S. women's team has held their part. I mean, they've done their part. And so there's hope. We should probably focus more on that.
2: I was actually going to ask this question, too. It is, you know, the last time we felt as optimistic about a soccer team was probably 24 years ago, the 2002 team. Is that fair to say?
0: Yeah, they're the only team that got past the round of 16.
2: Do we need that sort of like gap to forget how bad this game was? And by the way, we got a nice group too. Like if you look at the draw that the U.S. got, everything was in our favor. I mean, we even get FIFA to do something that was somewhat unprecedented and allowing one of our best players to play after getting a red card. I mean, everything stacked up for us to get to at least the round of 8 where we'd have to face Spain, and then you're saying, okay, probably no chance. I don't know how you could feel optimistic again about this team and program 4 years, 8 years. It might take literally another like generation before we feel optimistic again.
0: Yeah, it's that's just not... You just got to focus on your strengths. At a certain point, you've got to just really highlight those and try and, you know, forget all about your weaknesses, and soccer is just a weakness. You know, I'm sorry.
2: Dang.
0: It just is. I'm sorry. There's not able to get to that point. Look, I'm sure they played Belgium in the Olympics. Maybe Belgium was on the dream team schedule, and you know, this is payback for, you know, running them over back in 92 in Barcelona. Like that basketball was our thing back then. Soccer's just not, it's just not it. It's not what we're good at. And then, you know, people complain and go, well, you know, they need to get some of these better athletes to play. It's like, dude, I think people out here really just like football and basketball, and if their parents are nauseating enough, baseball. I don't see. And look, the U.S., you know, has had success in hockey recently. I mean, there's that as well too. This is just, you know, an unfortunate result, but you know, I think a harsh reality for people that it's not our thing. It just is.
5: I don't feel like it's a harsh reality. It's just, it's not our thing. How many times have we won a World Cup?
0: No, we haven't.
5: Okay.
0: Yeah. But
5: so why be shocked?
0: Well,
5: like everything's a bonus.
0: I mean, you tell that to those goofballs who painted their face and wore, you know, red, white, and blue wigs to the game last night. I mean, you know, they're heartbroken right now. They spent a lot of money on tickets, a lot of money on merch, and that stuff's going to be sitting there for a while as a friendly reminder. Hey, buddy, you wasted your time and you wasted your cash.
5: Dang.
0: 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And speaking of the World Cup, here are the scores from yesterday. Spain beat Portugal 1-0, and LeVar's Belgium team beat the U.S. 4-1. Coming up next here, we are going to tell you about a little bit of good news that came out of some bad situations in the world of sports, and it's yours right here on FSR.
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5: All righty.
0: It's two pros and a cup of Joe, Fox Sports Radio. LeVar Arrington, Brady Quinn, Jonas Knox with the air. Coming up top of next hour, a little over 10 minutes from now, somebody's going to give you an explanation that probably didn't help matters much in the world of sports. You'll hear that again, top of next hour, a little over 10 minutes from now. 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
6: Sometimes you can't get to everything in the world of sports or entertainment. Good thing the guys are here to bring you In Case You Missed It.
0: You know, guys, we've been talking a lot about the World Cup. Because let's be honest, there's nothing else going on. But we've been talking a lot about the World Cup, and it was an unfortunate turn of events for the U.S. last night. They go to Seattle. There's all this momentum, all this hype, and then they just get put in a clown suit by Belgium. And it was bad. And again, just a reminder, not our thing. But we are not the show to bathe in negativity. Nope. We are the show to cleanse ourselves and the people listening with positivity. And there was one positive that came out of the result last night. We will no longer be subjected to hear this crap every single time the U.S. wins a game. I'm tired of it. This song sucks. This song has always sucked. This song sucks in West Virginia. This song sucks in Seattle. And this song sucks everywhere. Enough.
2: Look, buddy.
0: It's too much.
2: It's got its place, but I'm with you. People all acting like they're embracing the U.S. culture. I was like, oh, no. No, we're not doing this again, are we?
0: What are we talking about here?
5: But why West Virginia?
0: I don't... By the way, I did a little research here. Again, they call me Show Prep Jesus. I did a little research here. There's not one player on the U.S. men's soccer team from West Virginia. You got more players from England, Mexico, and the Netherlands than you do from West Virginia. And for some reason, this song is the anthem for America. What?
5: I don't know. I don't get that.
2: Yeah.
0: What are we doing here? And it's everywhere. And yeah. When West Virginia was playing in the College Baseball World Series, that was cool to watch because you saw the fans, you saw it. It made a lot of sense. But for some reason, why did this one get anointed as the song? It doesn't make any sense to me. And we don't have to hear it anymore. And I think it's wonderful. I think it's wonderful. So if anybody was looking for any sort of a medal or a prize to come out of this, we are no longer having to deal with this garbage that has been forced on us.
2: Okay.
0: For so long.
2: Okay. Look, it's got its spot in its place. All right. Maybe just if you're in West Virginia, whatever the case may be, I don't disagree with the fact that it felt a little out of place after some of these soccer matches. But what's amazing to me is how TV tries to make it a feel-good thing. You know, they try to make it like, oh, no, look at everyone getting in on it. Like, it's uniting a country, soccer, this song. It's like, no, stop. This is not a moment. Like, whatever moment you thought we all shared just because we won in the group stage and won in the round of 32, that was all, and they're all got eviscerated last night. Okay? Dang. Eviscerated. It's gone. It's not coming back. honestly, in my lifetime, I'm not sure I will ever look at the U.S. men's soccer team with any hope or optimism ever again. Ever again.
0: Yeah.
5: I mean, do you guys think it's from Lady Gaga doing the Redfine commercial?
0: A Rocket Mortgage?
5: You know, the Rocket Mortgage.
0: That version I liked. That version I liked.
5: Was that the year before? She did Be My Neighbor. Lady Gaga did Be My Neighbor. Country Road maybe was the year before.
0: Yeah.
5: It was in like a Super Bowl commercial or something like that, though, wasn't
2: it? Yeah. That was when we united the country again in buying homes, making them more affordable.
0: Yeah.
2: How's that worked out? Doesn't feel like the...
0: Come on, man. It was the American dream. Stop.
5: I'm moving to Ohio. I know that. I moved right down the street from Q.
2: I can't wait.
5: I got to get away from this high. I mean, geez. It's up to like $100 a person a plate.
2: Yeah.
5: I got too many kids, man.
0: Listen, I'm with you. I just...
5: And that tank of gas. Like,
2: country roads, take me home. Yeah, just start singing the song.
5: Take me home.
2: You'll feel just there.
0: For Christ's sake. Like, people with their arms wrapped around each other and all.
2: I mean, Lorena was texting out, like, feel-good photos and videos. Like, oh, look at everyone so happy.
5: Just well, wasn't she arm in arm too?
2: Yeah.
0: Damn.
5: With the crew?
0: I don't know. It's like
5: she was with the crew watching soccer.
0: Let me tell you, I tried to put on a 4th of July playlist. I was like, you know, let me be goofy and patriotic on 4th of July. And it just randomly selected John Denver and it selected that song. I've never clicked faster off a song in my life than that one.
5: Wasn't John Denver on a TV show?
0: I don't know.
5: Or did he sing Little House on the Prairie? Did he sing that song?
0: Maybe it was that one.
5: Connected
0: yeah, there's
5: John
0: something like
5: Denver.
0: That. Yeah.
5: Yeah. Oh, okay. Nice. Yeah. Take me home.
0: Take me out of this hour. Hey, it's Jonas Knox. Trained to push past the pain, not athletes, just people. Men, women, and children who are trafficked every day in communities across the United States. Sometimes by someone they trusted. Sometimes by their own family.

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16: 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That man was Jeffrey Epstein, and he had set up a system designed to bring him underage girls. Local police and the federal government would investigate and, by their count, find dozens of victims. Epstein would become one of the world's most infamous predators, a man who could have faced decades in prison but served just 13 months in his own wing of a county jail.
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16: 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Truth and Lies, Jeffrey Epstein.
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2: And here's what you need to know.
22: Belgium eliminated the United States at the World Cup 4-1 in a round of 16 matchup. The Americans against European teams are now 1-12 with two ties in their last 15 matchups. Belgium

0: Belgium scored in the ninth minute of this game and had a shots advantage by late first half of 10-1. In Dallas, Spain won 1-0 over Portugal on a goal in the 91st minute, so Spain's quarterfinal will be against Belgium in L.A. Friday afternoon. The late-night ball game was in Los Angeles. The Dodgers played their first extra inning contest this year and won it against Colorado in 11 innings, 8-7. Wins for Arizona and San Francisco. Milwaukee won 4-3 at St. Louis. The Mets came back for a 10-inning win at Atlanta 7-6, Washington 12-11 over Houston. The Yankees won 5-1 at Tampa Bay despite just three hits. Kansas City 15-1 over Philadelphia. I'm Steve DeSager.
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0: That's right. That's right. That's right. Oh, right away.
1: And we will live together until.
2: It is Two Pros and a Cup of Joe, Fox Sports Radio. LeVar Arrington, Brady Quinn, Jonas Knox of the year. 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If you are listening on the podcast, we appreciate you doing so. 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And speaking of the World Cup, here are the scores from yesterday. Spain beat Portugal 1-0 and Belgium over the U.S. 4-1. So we're off and running hour two of the program, back in our normal time slot. Good to be back. Good to be back here. We were in for the Dan Patrick Show yesterday.
0: That'd be $10. $10. Take.
2: I can't.
0: Good to be back in the project.
3: He's not being passive aggressive towards us. So that's not a fine. No. Just because he's being passive aggressive.
0: No, I didn't say that was a fine. I just said
2: that.
0: Did I say that was a fine?
3: Oh. You said actually that would be $10.
0: That'd be $10.
2: You better stop playing with me, boy.
0: Towards us. My bad, boy.
2: Yeah, that was.
0: What was I thinking, boy?
2: I don't know. I learned a new word yesterday. It's awesome.
0: Mm-hmm.
2: BOI.
4: I like how you say it.
2: BOI. Patty, say something to me so I can dust it off here.
5: Hey, Jonas, the Cubs suck.
2: You better stop playing me, boy. Yeah, I'm getting better at it, I'm telling you. I'm going to have that thing nailed down by the time Brandon Ayuk gets his act sorted out. I'm telling you. It's going to happen.
0: Oh, man.
2: All right, so with that, we turn it over to this. The Boston Celtics are trying to explain why the hell they traded Jaylen Brown to the Philadelphia 76ers, a team that just eliminated them from the playoffs, that they've got to see a bunch of times next year, that's a rival. Traded him to the Sixers for Paul George, a couple of first-round picks and a couple of second-round picks. And so yesterday, they met with the media, and you had Brad Stevens, who's the president of basketball operations there. You also had the owner for the Celtics sitting there as well, too, trying to explain away. So Stevens is there, Bill Chisholm is there, and they're trying to explain why it is they traded away a top 10-ish type player in the NBA, an all-NBA guy to the Sixers. Let's take a listen.
6: The unbelievable way we've played in the regular season in the last couple years, you know, the path looked a little bit more challenging to me. I might be wrong. I'm not going to stand up here and be defensive about that. But the path looked a little bit more challenging with 70% of our cap. And such a high percent of our usage tied into two players. And the reality in this era and in this day and age of the NBA, and you could see it obviously with the last couple of champions and some of the teams that were at the very top of the league when it was all said and done at the end of this year, is that, you know, you have to do a great job and you have to have the optionality to do a great job of building out depth that can hopefully replace the irreplaceable individual.
7: I know there are salary matching rules, but you talk about how you can't have 70% of the salary cap tied up into these two players. You still do. What's next after this?
6: I think the biggest thing is that it's that plus the picks, plus the optionality moving forward. Paul's contract is shorter. I keep going back to like myself as a kid. Like, I don't want to hear about picks and optionality. I don't. Unfortunately, in my position, that matters.
2: So the 70%, now that was Brad Stevens of the Celtics, the 70% of the cap and them talking about the money and the flexibility. And then you've got Chisholm, the owner of the Celtics, who comes out afterwards and says, well, listen, you know, it's not about money. Like, Brad's got free reign to be able to go and do whatever he needs to do. This is about winning. That's the most important thing. It feels like there's two different messages that are being sent. they just didn't want to pay two max contracts, and they felt like this is the best path to try and get away from that. But again, when you start at Giannis and you end with Paul George and a few draft picks, it's not going to sit well with the organization unless everything goes well with the picks, Paul George stays healthy, and they're competitive again next year, and Jason Tatum is back to the player he was. You're never going to win this publicly.
4: Here's the thing, right? You can't say you don't want to pay that amount of money and put up to 70% of your cap on two players, and you're putting out there that you're going after Giannis. That doesn't add up, because Giannis can command more money than both Tatum and Brown. So I don't see how that was even an option if that is the idea of it, is they want to get away from paying two players. Secondly, I would argue against his logic saying that you can replace the irreplaceable with depth and talent on a bench. Yes, you want to have depth and you want to have talent where you bring guys on and they can score. I mean, you look at what Dylan Harper was able to do this year and what he brought to the table. You look at guys like Tim Hardaway Jr., he coming off of the bench. Guys that come off of the bench are very, very valuable to the success of a team, especially because of how long the duration of a season is. But with that being said, what you have to make sure you mention as well is that these teams that played in the championship round have franchise guys, bona fide guys, max contract guys, at least two, maybe three. There was an era of time where you had to have three megastars to be able to ensure the idea that you would be competitive enough to win an NBA championship. It may be down to two, maybe two and a possible if we're talking spades. But nonetheless, you cannot win it all with one player. So to me, this move, all they needed to say is this sparks a rebuild, and we want to try to rebuild around Jason Tatum as he gets healthier and gets away from the injury that the Achilles injury that he sustained. We want to start to build this team in a different direction, and we want to build it around Jason Tatum. And we feel more comfortable trying to achieve building what they've done in OKC or what they've done in San Antonio, where we may have an aging veteran that's really, really good that leads our team, but we have some really, really, really young and amazing talent that has come in, and they're going to be stalwarts for our franchise as the years go on. You can do that. It seems more feasible to be able to do that through an NBA draft versus, you know, how we talk about draft picks don't really matter in the NFL and stuff like that. I think they can matter. I mean, we saw what happened with Wembanyama. We've seen a few guys that they get drafted. One player can actually change the fortunes of a team in the NBA, but one player cannot get an entire season, get a championship run and win successfully. I mean, we saw LeBron James do it, but when you got to have more than one guy. And it just sounds like it's a rebuild, and that's maybe how they should have framed it, because I don't think the way they framed it seems to be kind of all the way accurate.
3: Yeah. And maybe a rebuild just for a year. You know, they have drafted and developed well. You kind of remember, like, Jaylen Brown was a draft pick. Tatum was a draft pick. You can go, I mean, Peyton Pritchard, who's, you know, scheduled to be, I believe, a starter as of right now. Like, if you go through their list of drafting, they've been able to find guys that fit, you know, their system, what they want to do. And surrounding, whether it's Tatum or Brown, obviously Tatum's dealt with injuries, like they've been able to successfully do that. So, you know, I think from right now where we sit, we look at it and say, you know, they're still one of the top five odds-on favorites to win the NBA Finals next year. Is that fair to say, Jonas?
2: Yeah, it's confirmed.
3: And beyond that, I think even though they're maybe trying to just get through this year with their cap situation, there still is somewhat optimism saying, like, you can trust this organization to draft right, develop right, and put guys in a position to be able to succeed. So I'm not... it seems a bit odd. You know, there's some conflicting comments between ownership and obviously Brad Stevens here. However, I do think you have to trust the process if you're a Boston Celtics fan like Jonas Knox, which is probably why we're talking about this right now.
2: Well, but what else is there?
3: Well, you know, we could just keep, you know.
2: I'm in.
3: Begrudgingly talking about the World Cup.
2: I'm in.
3: But the truth is they've earned that. Like the ability to be able to have, you know, some optimism about their ability to build around Jason Tatum and supply him with what he needs. And I don't know if that, I mean, maybe you look at the Knicks and say, what would you say they have? I mean, obviously Brunson, who I would consider a superstar. Are you saying Kat's the other one? Like, who else are you throwing into that conversation?
8: Yet.
3: Yeah, the Zesty. Who else are you throwing into that conversation on their roster outside of him? And I don't know that. Maybe you would situationally or at times, but it feels similar to that in some ways, maybe with how they're building out this roster.
2: Yeah, I think there's also when they made the move to trade Marcus Smart, people hated it because, man, he's, you know, foundational piece. It's Marcus Smart, another guy drafted there. He's been there forever. He's their heart and soul of the team. And you're trading him and you're bringing in, you know, Drew Holiday and Kristaps Porzingis. And like, what are we? And then you see what happened.
4: But it worked.
2: Yeah, you see what happened.
4: When they brought in Holiday, the leadership and the production of Holiday, it worked.
2: Yes.
4: Like, I thought losing Smart would be pretty, you know, bad.
2: And so you look at that and I go, all right, so you bring in Porzingis, you bring in Drew Holiday. That one, you saw them get to a level they were never going to get to with Marcus Smart. And I'm not saying that this is, you know, that Marcus Smart and Jaylen Brown are the same player. They're not. But I look at it and I go, Brad Stevens is in a tough spot. And I was thinking about this in hearing him talk and seeing just sort of how the press conference went yesterday, because he tried to be as upfront as possible and tried to be, you know, understanding to where the fans are coming from, the negative feedback they've gotten. And it's somebody who's coached Jaylen Brown and, you know, been with him his entire career. But like, I was thinking about this. If you're an executive, you're kind of in a really difficult spot because you want to be as open and honest to the public and the fan base as you can, but you can't really be. Because there may be another move or there may be something else out there. So it's almost like you can only give them a certain amount to try and calm everybody down. But with a move like this, you're never going to win it in the public afterwards unless they go out and they prove that they can do it on the floor, just like they did with Porzingis and Drew Holiday. So I just, whenever I hear an executive try and explain a trade, and I've seen people try and compare this to the Luka trade, stop. Not even close. That's one of the worst trades of all time. And the only answers we got from Dallas afterwards was that he was fat. All right, that's the explanation we got. We didn't get any sort of 70% of the cap and all the, like, they didn't try and break it down and be understanding to everything. They just said, yeah, his fat ass liked to drink too much and it was a problem. So we had to move on from him, which nobody actually believed.
4: But he was the undisputed face.
2: Yes, they,
4: you know what I mean?
2: Like, they had nothing else to rely on.
4: The fallout from that would be tremendous because he was the undisputed face of your franchise, which signals the fact that no one is off limits. Like, and if you thought that you were replacing that with Anthony Davis, I think we all found out the reality, you know, surrounding that. This one, though, even with Drew Holiday and Porzingis, Jonas, that's a trade where you're talking about Porzingis's potential, you know, was through the roof in terms of what he could represent when that trade took place. And obviously Drew Holiday was a cog on winning another championship somewhere else before he even came there. There was quality. And the fact that Jason Tatum is considered to be the face of the franchise and Jaylen Brown was the Robin to Jason Tatum being the Batman. But some way, somehow, maybe that got a little bit like Robin got the main task because, you know, Batman hurt himself. That created what it created. But this was not the same.
2: No.
4: This is not the same transaction. This is not the same deal. It would be unwise and it would be, you know, to me, it would be wrong to try to compare, you know, those trades you just highlighted in comparison to the one that just took place.
2: But that's why I make the point on the Luka stuff, because people are trying to say, oh, you know, first Luka and this, you know, well, what's happening? Dude, Dallas had nobody other than Luka. Like, he was their star, and they traded him away for Anthony Davis. The Celtics do have Tatum. They've got Derek White. They've got, you know, other pieces that are there. It's why the odds haven't changed that dramatically. It's why they're still shorter odds than the Sixers to get to the finals.
3: Can I throw this out there? Because I do feel like we're getting to a point where role players are becoming more valued more so than now than ever. I mean, like, you basically can have one superstar, one rim protector, and then five guys who can spread the floor, play good defense, but shoot threes at a high rate. And you can win a lot of basketball games. And I'm not saying that was necessarily how the Knicks played, for example, but I just feel like with the way the NBA has gone, with three-point shooting becoming such an integral part of it and an important piece for it to actually be able to be effective and win, it feels different than what the NBA used to be back when we talked about you had that big three, where you were trying to isolate, you know, one of those superstars, because, you know, if you're double teaming, or, you know, whether that superstar is able to get to the rim, you still always have to be careful of one of two or three shooters that's on the floor. And before, it was like, well, you had three superstars that, you know, you were trying to find a way of doubling or taking one away and forcing maybe one of the other two to beat you. It's just, it's an entirely different game anymore. And so I do wonder if some of the strategy that we're seeing now from the NBA and some of these front offices when they construct their roster is more built around, hey, we just need one superstar. And if we have a bunch of role players who can come in and do their job and shoot effectively from the perimeter, maybe we don't need that other superstar who maybe is, you know, going to be paid a lot and maybe tough to deal with at times, or says some things off the court that organization doesn't feel great about. Like, maybe it's easier to keep that locker room, to keep that team playing the way, again, to use the Knicks, like how they played together this season and kind of working their way through. Like, maybe it's easier to create that culture, that environment, you know, looking at building your roster that way, as opposed to trying to jump on board with a bunch of superstars.
2: Do you prefer that way?
4: That's,
2: or do
4: an
2: you
4: interesting
2: prefer
4: take.
2: Do you prefer the superstar way, or you prefer the role player way?
3: I'll put it this way. The way we're talking about it now is kind of how it used to be before we had a bunch of teams creating the big threes.
2: Right.
3: Before we went through that phase. So do I relate to it more? Yes, because that's kind of how you felt like it always was. Like, you didn't have many teams that had more than maybe two superstars or two really good players on their roster. You know, that was kind of like the extent. So this feels more like the NBA that I grew up in. It's just different. Like, offensively, the way they play and spread it out more. And obviously the physicality on defense isn't quite there.
2: And I also think that it's going to lead to less dynasties, for lack of a better term. I think there's going to be probably more parity in the league, because you're going to have superstars spread out in the league, which is why you've seen, I mean, there was a thought that, hey, Boston's going to be the next dynasty. They're not. They've broken apart that team. There was a thought that OKC is going to be the next dynasty.
3: Was there a thought of that about Boston?
2: Yeah, they went to two finals.
4: I don't know about dynasty. I don't know about dynasty, but definitely.
3: Hold on. If the Bears go to the NFC Championship game, are we going to start saying the Bears were talked about as dynasty?
2: No,
3: just because it's one of Jonas's teams.
2: The Celtics went to a finals and then won another title 2 years later, and then they were in
3: that
2: the
3: doesn't
2: Eastern
3: come
2: Conference
3: even
2: finals.
3: Close that doesn't come even close okay, to someone mentioning I'm, dynasty I'm, besides I'm maybe
2: just,
3: a Celtics fan.
2: I'm just telling you, based on the core that they had, there was a conversation that they were going to be
3: I
2: a
3: love
2: dynasty.
3: When you do this
2: what do what
3: I appreciate what you fanboy out
2: there,
3: I don't
2: there there's wanna, no fanboy
4: it
2: out
4: is what it is.
2: They said the same
3: it's
2: thing about
3: okay
2: they
3: said it's this, okay you're fanboying about your Celtics
2: they said they said the same thing about OKC last year. And what happened?
3: OKC actually, like, I mean, it doesn't, like,
4: all right. I think it doesn't matter. I don't. They're
2: You're
4: not,
2: forgiven.
4: They were not pushing towards being a dynasty. I mean, that doesn't have to be a debate.
3: But anyone who said that was either a Boston Red or a Boston Celtics fan.
2: You're forgiven.
4: They had good
2: I forgive
4: success.
2: You.
4: They had some success. But to the point, it does. I don't know that it can be one or the other in terms of a role player, a bunch of role players, versus having the superstars. And the generation prior to now, Yeah, there were maybe one to two major, major players, but those role players were pretty significant role players. I mean, when you say role player, some of those role players would be superstars in this generation. Like, and I mean, and for what it's worth, they were superstars in that generation. I mean, you look at those dominant teams back there, the Lakers. Who were the role players versus the superstars, right? You would say Kareem and Magic were the superstars, right? And everybody else was a role player. But if you think about it, James Worthy, to me, is interchangeable with Magic Johnson or Kareem Abdul-Jabbar. You take away James Worthy, you do not have what you have with the Lake Show because of what he brought to the table, and which, by the way, he was good even when he was in Carolina with MJ and they was winning national title there. You had Byron Scott. You had Cooper. Like, you had Thompson. You had Rambis. You had AC Green. You look at the Celtics. They had who's the superstars? Who are the role players? You know what I mean? You had Dennis. You had Ainge. You had McHale. You had Parrish. You had Bird. Who is not the superstar?
2: I don't know about you guys. I don't think we're ever going to live in that era again where you've got that many great players loaded up on teams just financially, cap-wise, with the apron and all. I just don't. I think that's – those days are dead. Like, I don't think it's happening. And so
4: And longevity with players on teams, I think, in all sports, across all professional levels – hell, it's becoming that at the college level, too. I think longevity with people staying in one place, I think the new wave and the new era of sports is anybody can go, anybody can get it. The franchises feel that, the colleges feel that, and the players feel it. Everybody's evolving into the anybody, I can play anywhere, loyalty to one place is waning. It's not as prevalent anymore.
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2: Take what you can get. All right. I did want to point this out.
4: Jonas is throwed off, man.
2: What? Tired of getting attacked on this show. You better stop playing with me, boy.
4: $10.
2: That's not $10. Come on. You can't find
3: me. Hold on. That, boy. Did we just make that a drop now of Jonas saying,
2: maybe. I didn't do that, by the way.
4: Oh, yeah.
2: I didn't
3: Patty,
2: do that, by
3: just
2: the way.
3: Delete it. Delete it from the system.
4: Of course he had.
2: Hey, you know, Your Honor, Patty kind of went rogue there.
3: I know. Patty,
5: no.
3: We'll tell you when to F8 it, okay? That is not an F8.
2: Maybe it should be an F10 if you think about it. Little fine 10. Come on. Little F10. I think so. Went rogue.
5: Judge, please. Please, no.
3: No. No.
4: Judge, please. As long as
3: Patty didn't take his AYO and create a drop, he's good.
2: Was not good. By the way, I did want to point this out on the subject of Paul George because Dave Carmichael sent this out on X when the trade happened. He said the NBA has now traded Paul George for the following: Shai Gilgeous-Alexander, Jaylen Brown, DeMontis Sabonis, Victor Oladipo, Danilo Gallinari, 7 first-round picks plus 4 pick swaps. Paul George is the most valuable player in NBA history. I mean, he will get you a lot in return. So there is that. 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

0: It's two pros and a cup of Joe, Fox Sports Radio. LeVar Arrington, Brady Quinn, Jonas Knox with you here. So we are going to get into what the hell you watched here, coming up in just a couple of moments from now on Fox Sports Radio. But first, the excitement of the FIFA World Cup is now streaming live on Fox One, the official English streaming platform to catch every unforgettable moment. 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So if you're looking for something to watch, there's something for you. And by the way, speaking of the World Cup, here are the scores from yesterday. Spain over Portugal 1-0, and Belgium beat the U.S. 4-1.
1: So much to watch, so little time.
2: I ate his liver with some fava beans.
1: But still, everyone wants to know.
3: Shame.
1: What are we watching?
4: To tell you the truth, I don't give a
0: Okay, so it is time. Now, LeVar, you mentioned Love Island earlier in the show. But I got a problem here because you said last week that you were over Love Island.
5: I was.
0: That you were done with it. So how did it suck you back in?
5: Because I have a wife and kids. And and when the request was made, I didn't fight back. I as you guys mentioned so often on this show, that was not the hill that I was willing to die on. So I'm watching Love Island. There you go.
0: Any new twists and turns?
5: It's cringe TV for me. I watch it out of the cringe effect. It feels good to be able to just kind of enjoy it from the cringeworthy approach to it, and not have any real like emotions towards it. And I think that's a good thing, you know. And you go from there. But anything new? No, nothing new. Just the same old, man. Just, you know, just moseying along on the Love Island. It is entertaining, though.
0: A lot of talent.
5: I don't know why it's so entertaining. I don't know why dating shows are so entertaining, but it's entertaining, too.
0: A lot of talent still running around, still setting up guys to fail.
5: Oh, yeah. I mean, they're trying to settle in a little bit more to, like, the whole the whole relationships deal, like guys are real sensitive about, you know, not being a number one voted, you know, fan base or like couple and stuff like that. It's real weird, man. It's weird how they get down, but you know what? It's a cool show, man. I guess you could say it's a cool show. I don't know how to really kind of make sense of it, but I don't know. I watched Dutton Ranch yesterday, too. And Dutton Ranch's new, that new episode was really good, if you ask me. Dutton Ranch, man. Like, it got real. It got real. And Game of Thrones, House of Dragons. I don't know if I talked House of Dragons this week, but House of Dragons is, this was more of a setup show. It wasn't, you know, they came out of the gate, and I mean, they were swinging for the fence. Coming out of the gate, it was a very, very entertaining show. The first two shows out of the gate, but it kind of was a setup show this last episode. But I intend to see them kind of speed up again with what's going on. So, yeah,
0: there we go.
5: Dutton Ranch was the one, though. Dutton Ranch won this week. Like, if it was like who won, like the drama filled, like action packed, like man, didn't expect that coming. It was Dutton Ranch.
0: There you go.
5: So there you go.
0: Brady, did you watch anything? You watched anything? Anything got your
6: No. I had travel issues, so I was trying to fly down to Texas for the Big 12 media days. Unfortunately, we had some hiccups making that happen. Started off with a couple police officers running on to the plane that had pulled into our gate. Hadn't seen that before. So that was kind of interesting to witness. However, they took the person. I thought they'd bring him down the jet bridge and like bring him out to where the gate was, but they don't do that. They like took him down the side stair, like outside to take him out. So it wasn't as eventful as I thought it was going to be.
5: What do you mean take him out?
6: To like put him in cuffs and like take him off.
0: So
6: So that got off to the first issue.
5: What did he do?
6: I have no idea. I wasn't on that plane. Oh, it was the plane that arrived before us. But I've never seen anyone actually get arrested on a plane. I've heard people, like, the flight attendants are threatened, or, you know, they might have someone come to a gate and they calm down, but I've never actually. So I was like, oh, this is interesting. Let's see how this plays out. So while that was going on and people are trying to watch the World Cup, which obviously this became much more entertaining than the World Cup, that started to delay the process. And then the plane also had some AC issues. Then the plane ended up getting delayed. There was an issue with the flight attendant who had a medical issue. So then they had to bring out the medics and the gurney. I mean, 4 hours later, it's just the whole thing. So
0: What's going on here?
6: I don't know. It was one of those eventful things I've ever witnessed, standing, like, waiting for a plane. And yeah, so that was what I was watching. I was watching real life events that honestly were more entertaining than the World Cup.
0: But you got there safely. So everything.
6: No,
5: but you got there safely.
6: Did not get there safely. No. It didn't make the trip. So. Yeah. That all got jacked up and ruined the next couple of days. So it is what it is.
5: Oh man.
6: Which shout out to my man Kyrus Coburn, who went through the hassle of trying to get all this stuff organized and put together, only to have none of it work out because now the trip didn't really matter. Yeah.
0: Wow. So. That sucks. So when you got home, was Alicia like, "What are you doing here?"
6: I don't know if I want to get into all that, Well, the dog had a couple accidents, so I'm not sure if I can technically say that.
5: I don't think you can, but it was really good, though.
6: All right. Well,
5: it's all right.
6: My bad. I tried to get away with it. But yeah, so I had to clean up some nice mess. I think we've got a carpet cleaning company coming at some point. So yeah, just dealing with all the puppy stuff going on.
0: You know what? So let me set this up by asking you guys, do you like watching cooking shows or shows in which they make things, whether it's, you know, home builder shows?
6: No.
0: Okay, so I kind of like watching how people make things. I just, for whatever reason, my dad used to make a bunch of stuff when I was a kid, so I would always watch him work with wood and things like that. So I just, for whatever reason, I like that stuff. Cooking shows, I don't know why, I'm kind of into that. And so lately, my son and I have been into this thing where we watch people repair baseball gloves. It's the weirdest thing. I don't know how we found it, but you can go on and they'll take these old beat up baseball gloves that are just destroyed and they will break them down completely and then build them back up from scratch, basically from what the original version was, to a brand new glove to repurpose and sell to people. And it is fascinating. Like, I can't, like, we watch it literally every single day. And so it's not Love Island. It's not somebody getting arrested on a plane, but that is the viewing.
5: It's fascinating.
0: I'm telling you, man, I love it. I don't know why.
5: So watch these gloves. Dude,
0: they'll take, these things are, look like they were pulled out of a fire, and they'll go step by step and show you how they break them all down and then piece them all together and get the leather back to working and be functional again. And they'll relace the glove. I don't know why. I have no idea. But it beats sitting there and watching the U.S. get their asses fed to them by Belgium in the World Cup. So that's what we finish off with, is we watch these baseball glove repairs.
5: Huh, okay.
0: I told you, man. Brady, listen, it's an embarrassing admission, but that's what we've been watching. So
6: he did preface what he was going to say before the segment. And I was kind of curious to see where this is going to go. But now that you actually told everyone what it was, I feel bad for you. I genuinely do.
0: Hey, man.
6: I would much rather go through an airport delay like that. Oh, by the way. So at one point, we actually boarded the plane. And we were sitting there for about, I don't know, 45 minutes or whatever. I started talking to the gentleman next to me. And he was like explaining why he was going down to Dallas and he was trying to make it to Lubbock. He's building like data centers. And they come by, which I completely had forgotten. Like they actually served a meal on this plane. I had ordered something ahead of time. And so they asked, they're like, do you still want this? I was like, oh, yeah, that's fine. I was like, some water to drink, please. And then he goes, oh, yeah, I'll have the same thing. And they just go, no, they're actually, that had to be pre-ordered. So we have the chicken left. If you want the chicken, he's like, I'll have the chicken. And so you can tell he had a long day. And exactly, like begrudgingly, like, I'll have the chicken. And so before I ended up like leaving, I was just like, hey, like we kind of got talking to a point where I was like, hey, man, make sure you get that short rib. All right. Next time you take one of these flights.
0: Oh, no.
6: That was like our galvanizing moment. It was like, he was like, have you had the short rib? I'm like, no, I have not. I have no idea if it'll be any good. I guess I ordered it at some point. So that was like the extent of any conversation I had with like another passenger. I would rather be doing that than watching whatever freaking show you just talked about, making some baseball mitt able to be used.
5: That's weird.
0: You know what, man?
5: That's really bad.
0: I think you're weird.
5: And that's fair.
0: And you know what you need in your life? Some Incogni. 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Up next, there's a reason why somebody made the move they did in the world of sports. And it's yours here on FSR.
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21: Really? Hey there, I'm Jason Alexander, and this is my dear friend, Peter Tilden.
22: Hey, Jay. By the way, the script says best friend.
21: Yes, it does, Peter. Anyway, Peter and I met over 25 years ago and became really good friends.
22: Best friends.
21: Mm-hmm, because we had two things in common. Number one, we like to argue about everything. Driving, food, music.
22: No, we don't. And number two, when things annoy us or they perplex us or just don't seem to make any sense, whether it's something in the news or in our personal lives, we go, really, no, really.
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22: So we created a podcast called Really, No, Really. It's about finding the answers to all the things that make us go, really, no, really. Jerry Seinfeld wondered why they refused to make the stall door go all the way to the floor in a public bathroom, but he didn't get an answer. We did, by reaching out to an expert.
21: And talking dogs, really? No, really? We spoke to the pet parent of a dog who's become a social media star to find out if pressing buttons on a soundboard with a paw or a nose is truly communicating or they're just showing off.
22: Competitive eaters, they don't chew.
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0: Show, Fox Sports Radio. LeVar Arrington, Brady Quinn, Jonas Knox with you here. Coming up top of next hour, a little over 10 minutes from now, we're going to get a red ass check. The great Pete Prisco is going to stop by. All things to talk about with Pete Prisco. We'll get his thoughts on the U.S., his Arizona State alum member, Brandon Ayuk, and the usual fun stuff with Pete coming up here every Tuesday. Again, top of next hour, a little over 10 minutes from now. Do want to let you know that you can upgrade your FIFA World Cup 2026 setup. 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I don't know if you guys saw this, but there was some speculation that Nikola Jokic was going to not address his extension this offseason, that there was some concern that, you know, maybe he could be looking to go elsewhere. Like, if all of a sudden Denver doesn't come out and win again, maybe he could be taking his business elsewhere. And he confirmed that he does want to stay in Denver the rest of his career. And he said that he's not going to redo the extension this year, but that he's going to do it next year. And by waiting until the 2027 offseason, Jokic is eligible to sign a five-year, $359.5 million contract as a free agent. And according to Bobby Marks of ESPN, the contract would be the largest in NBA history and would see his career on-court earnings reach $724 million. That dude's getting paid. And you know what? That's probably another team that's going to have just one superstar and realize, you know, we'll just try and build around him with some role players. And there was some talk that, you know, Jamal Murray might get dealt at some point, that he's going to be gone. But it looks like Jokic, for anybody that was wondering whether or not he was going to be a big name potentially available, he did confirm that is not the case. He does want to finish his career in Denver. He just wants to do so next offseason when he signs the $360 million contract. I don't know how that's going to be sustainable. I don't know how that's going to, but that's another team who was, you know, people expected maybe they would make a consistent run at this whole thing. They got one title, much like Milwaukee, much like OKC, much like Boston. And then you just try and hope that you can stay afloat and get a couple of breaks in the postseason, because they didn't seem like they were close this year, but Joker's going to get paid next offseason. So good for him.
1: What's up, Jonas?
0: Hell yeah. Can we claim
2: him?
0: Well,
2: that's betting on yourself too, you know? Take it and say we're going to play it out and see. There's the idea of measuring it out, but there's also the idea of understanding that you take the bird in the hand sometimes. That's better than the bird in the bush. He's taking the bird in the bush right now, or the birds, plural, in the bush. So good for him for betting on himself, you know? So you don't hear that very often.
0: Can we claim him? Are we allowed to claim him?
2: I don't see
0: Brady
2: why not.
0: Not.
2: Yeah,
0: right.
2: I don't see why not.
0: Yeah, hell okay. Yeah, we'll take that. Yeah, that's a big win for us.
2: Good win.
0: Yeah.
2: There you go.

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4: 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We are what you need to know.
6: Belgium dominated its World Cup round of 16 matchup against the U.S. 4-1 in Seattle. The U.S. still has won a round of 16 game just once since the first World Cup in 1930. Belgium is undefeated in its last 18 games. Spain is undefeated in regulation in its last 35 straight after eliminating Portugal 1-0 in Dallas on a goal in the 91st minute. The Sacramento Kings waived DeMar DeRozan. The late ball game in the majors went to the Dodgers 8-7 over Colorado in 11 innings. Milwaukee got 4 runs in the 7th and won 4-3 at St. Louis. Victories for San Francisco and Arizona. The Mets came back to win in 10 innings at Atlanta 7-6. Juan Soto, a 3-run homer top of the 9th. Yankees won 5-1 at Tampa Bay. The Yanks offense with just 3 hits, but all 3 were homers. Washington 12-11 over Houston. I'm Steve DeSager.
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0: It's Two Pros and a Cup of Joe, Fox Sports Radio. LeVar Arrington, Brady Quinn, Jonas Knox with you here. 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And with that, we do turn it over to a Tuesday tradition here on the show. He is the one and only Pete Prisco, senior NFL columnist for CBS Sports, CBS Sports HQ analyst. You can get him on X at Prisco CBS. And we had no idea, but a David Hasselhoff aficionado. Pete, good morning.
1: What's up, guys? There you go.
2: You like the morning.
3: Yeah, what's up, Pete?
0: You into that, Pete?
1: Ooga chaka. Ooga chaka.
3: Yeah, maybe is that what they say in Belgium or what? Hasselhoff's what, German? What is he?
1: No, he was big in Germany. It was big in Germany.
3: That's right. Oh, I'm sure he's big in Belgium too. And yeah,
1: oh, anything's... What about has anybody seen Christian Cousins?
0: Who? Oh, oh boy, oh, that is rude, Pete.
2: Oh no,
0: that's you trying to compare him to Kirk Cousins? That's rude.
1: Well, he didn't show up in a big game.
2: Right? Oh, no. Oh, no.
1: Is that not
0: gonna,
1: an apt comparison?
0: So I was gonna ask you for an NFL team comparison. Who reminds you of the U.S. from the NFL standpoint, a team that always gets to a certain point but can't get over the top? But you went straight to the Kirk Cousins, Pulisic comparison.
1: I mean, everybody's all up in arms. Oh, how do we get past the next level? Well, there's a bunch of different ways. A, let's stop making soccer such an elite sport. And by that, I mean, now I don't know this because I don't have kids, but I've talked to people that do. I think it's expensive to be on and play that sport now. And in other countries, they roll the ball out and say, go play in the backyard. You know, nobody does that around here anymore. Nobody. No sports are played in the backyard anymore or on a field or a pickup game. And I don't have kids, so I don't know this, but my brother has kids. I was talking to him the other day. He's on a travel basketball team. The amount of money they spend is incredible. Not only that, when you get there, they charge you like a fee, $45 to go watch your kid play for a couple games. What are we doing here? And then we wonder why the sport isn't exploding. Well, it's not exploding because it should be a cheap sport where you throw the ball out into the park and everybody goes and learns how to play soccer. Instead, they've made it an elite sport where you got to go to these academies and get coached and learn how to do it. And that's part of the problem.
3: I don't disagree with you, Pete. I'm kind of curious to hear what LeVar thinks too about this and Jonas. Even though I think, Jonas, you're just now getting into it. Like, one of my observations, and I heard this recently when talking with some high school coaches, they're talking about the system they're running. And if you look at like how much even just the quarterback position in the NFL has changed, where everything, I mean, you used to had to play from, and you still do have to play from the pocket with a sense of timing and rhythm and anticipation. But as much as that's a part of it, some of that can be trained. And what you can't train is the, you know, improv that comes along with creating when things break down or making that awkward arm throw and all that stuff and that backyard football. As you're kind of pointing to or alluding to, I think it's like that in a lot of sports. I mean, my kids are a part of a club and everything's, it's like they're trying to make you into robots and it's becoming so mechanical and so overcoached in some ways where there is no creativity to that sport. And I do think that probably plays a bit of a role. I mean, I think the other issue, and quite frankly, I think we all can agree, like soccer's not in the forefront of any sport here. It's just not. Like as big as it is in the United States, it's not as big as it is in Europe. It's not the first sport they pick up, they play, and everything else. It might be something that kids do here, but after a while, they transition to other sports that, you know, is more ingrained in our culture, like football or baseball or whatever else is a part of that. I mean, that's also something you kind of can't deny.
1: Right, and then, the you know, like you said, Brady, a lot of kids start off playing soccer. I mean, that's the spot, you know, you played, so I played soccer when I was a little kid. But then you transition to the other sports, and then the ones that are left behind are the ones that can't play the other sports. And basically, a lot of them. And so, I mean, that's the reality
2: of it. That is crazy. Soccer is a starter sport. It definitely is. Soccer and T-ball, 100%.
1: Right. I mean, yeah. And so in this country they are. But in other countries, but again, though, let me ask you this, guys. You drive around, you're in different cities, right? How many times do you see go by a baseball field in the middle of the afternoon on a summer day and see kids playing over there? I'm talking about a pickup game.
2: I don't see any more pickup. I don't see basketball. I don't see kids outside anymore.
1: No.
2: And that's crazy.
1: And that's part of the problem. Everything is, like Brady, you said, everybody becomes robotic because, okay, well, we're going to play this game at 2 o'clock, and you're going to go here, and you're going to get your nutrition at this.
3: And think about this. Like, they have, like, one of the worst lessons I think we teach kids is they have a coach at a young age, like, saying, no, you need to do it this way. It's like, well, maybe it doesn't work for them. Like, maybe they found out a different way of doing it. It's like, you can't shape us all to be the exact same how it's supposed to look and feel. It's going to be different for everyone. You've got to figure out how it works for you. And by the way, like, just because you work with a private quarterback coach, that doesn't mean you have any greater shot of making it to be Tom Brady one day. Like, that's my next point,
1: Brady, is this. Hey, guys, let's tell all the parents the reality of it. Little Tommy ain't going to make it. He's just not going to make it. You can spend all the damn money you want. You can put him in every clinic and every class and every school you want to put him into in terms of making him a better player. The reality is, little Tommy isn't going to make it, okay? That's the one. You're about 98, 99% that your kid isn't making it. So quit with all that crap. Let him go enjoy his life.
2: Why little Tommy, though?
1: Well, Tommy, Timmy, Bobby, whatever you want to do it. He ain't making it. Either you are or you aren't. That's the reality of it. And by the way,
2: Jerron or Latif or, you know.
1: Well, yeah, him too. He ain't making it either. The reality is, you can spend all the money in the world. If a kid doesn't have it and he doesn't have the skills and he doesn't have the ability, he isn't making it. And first and foremost, the number one prerequisite for making it is competitive drive. And I think that's something that's gone away, too, with all this stuff. You know, when you wanted to play, Brady, you'd get up and you'd go play and you'd go work out because you wanted to do it. Nobody was forcing you to do it. I used to
3: shoot hoops on this little Fisher. I've told this story, I think, to LeVar and Jonas, but I've always gotten up early. I don't know why. I just have never been a great sleeper. But I'd get up at like 6 a.m. or a little bit, maybe even before that. And I used to have this Fisher Price hoop that was on our back patio. And I would get up and I would shoot hoops in the morning. And my mom used to always yell at me because it'd be like you hear the bouncing. And she's like, it's too early for that. And I'll never forget one morning, the night before, this is like the last time I ever ate a hot dog. I had like a hot dog, some orange juice, and a bunch of chips. And I just threw it up all over the back patio, like everywhere. Like projectile vomiting everywhere over this back patio where I had my little Fisher Price hoop. And that was the last time I ever had a hot dog. Oh.
0: Hey. Oh, gosh.
1: Hey. I mean, like, I grew up with brothers. We played Nerf hoop in the house. We were competitive. We'd throw each other into the wall and stuff. That's how you learn competitive drive. You don't learn it by having, you know, this coach tell you, well, you know, if you hit it this way, you're going to go to the next academy. And then when you get to the next academy, you might make the next academy. But you know what? You're going to spend boatloads of money at each academy, and you're never making it. You're never making it. Either you have it or you don't. I tell this story. I think I've told you guys this story. When I was turning 50, I worked at this high-intensity place where all these professional athletes worked out. And the reason I did is because the guy trained me, sold it to me. I was doing my radio show, and we promoted it on the air. It was brutal, okay? It was brutal. And there were a lot of athletes in there. And one of them was Murphy, who played for the Mets. He was a good player. He led the league in hitting at one point.
0: Daniel Murphy.
1: Yeah. Jacksonville kid. Nice guy. And big Tebow supporter, so me and him used to get into it a lot, by the way. But we're sitting in there, and there's a batting cage in there. And this kid's in there. He's like 14. He's ripping line drives. Whoa, shoo, shoo, shoo. And Murphy goes, oh, my God, walked over, gave him a couple tips. And he's like, that kid doesn't need any tips. I said, why doesn't he need any tips? He goes, he's a natural. You know who that kid ended up being? Javi Baez.
0: Oh.
1: You either have it or you don't.
2: That's one good story, Pete.
0: That is a good story.
2: But that, I don't know that that makes.
1: By the way, Javi Baez wasn't going to school either. He's in that cage all day.
0: he did well for himself, Pete. He got paid.
3: Well, that is. I just don't know that's that more
2: that
3: of the.
2: Makes your statements true, though, Pete. That's all I'm saying. It's a great story, but I don't know that it brings to full 100% relevance of the validity of saying you either have it or you don't. I tend to believe that hard work outweighs and outdoes talent every single time. There are some guys that are nowhere near as talented or as gifted.
3: Well, you didn't watch the soccer match last night there, then, pal. Let me tell you.
1: LeVar. Look,
3: You didn't watch the World Cup anyway.
2: Equal, I did not.
1: If it's all equal and the hard worker works, then the hard worker is going to go past the guy who doesn't work as hard. That's a given. But let's put it this way. Me, when I was a kid, I was 5'6" and I worked my ass off and I was good at basketball. I wasn't going anywhere. Are you kidding me? They look at me. What are you doing, kid? Get out of here. Slap me to the side. Give me a break. You either have it or you don't.
3: That's, I mean, LeVar, don't make me bring out. I'll show you a high school photo I've got of you playing basketball. Right. Don't act like you. I'm just saying, dude. Like, don't try to pull that out there.
2: I'm just saying. I think hard work, especially in high school and younger levels, and maybe even in the college. I've seen dudes succumb. Come on, Brady. There were dudes you saw on your team at Notre Dame, and you're like, how is this dude not starting? How is he not starting? And for one reason or another.
3: No, I didn't feel like that at all. I felt like there was guys who maximized what they were with hard work.
2: Correct.
3: But to Pete's point, there were certain guys who didn't have to work that hard because they were so talented.
2: See,
3: and here's the other thing I'd say is when we played certain teams, and I noticed this more in the NFL too, only because of, like, you know, the type of guys we got at Notre Dame, you had certain guys who were extraordinarily talented and they didn't have to practice as much. They didn't have to work as hard and they were still extraordinary. And that was foreign to me because I was blessed with size and ability. I wasn't blessed with as much talent. And so work ethic was a big thing for me. And it's a wake-up call when you get around people who you're working as hard as you can just to be able to get close to, like, their level of ability.
1: Yeah, and Brady, that's when you have the ultimate, the guy that's talented and puts in all that work. And LeVar, I'm not disputing what you're saying. Work ethic is important, no question about it. And you see so many guys waste their talent by not putting the work in. But again, if you don't have the ability, and how many times have you guys, little Tommy's going to go to junior college, then he's going to go to the college, and he's going to play his full scholarship, and then he's going to get drafted. No, he's not. Okay, you can spend all the money in the world and none of that is happening. It just isn't. And you guys know parents. You've dealt with parents who say, oh, my little guy's going to be in the majors. No, he's not. He's not. The reality is he's not. Okay, so just stop it. Go let your kid go play pickup baseball in the park and learn how to be a competitor in life. That's what you want. You want to compete in life. Life is a competition. He's not going to be competing well enough to make it to the major leagues or the NFL or the NBA. But you know what he can do? He can compete in life. Teach him that.
2: What is that, though?
0: Hold on.
2: No, no. Don't clap that up.
3: Yeah.
2: He's not good enough to
3: compete. How about them apples, Var? Take that, Var.
0: Rise up, all you short white guys. Come on.
3: Yeah. Eat crow, Var.
2: I'm just trying to understand.
3: Also, look at the group text, the photo I just sent you. You're telling me little number 21, as hard as he works, is going to be able to compete with number 55 for the North Hills Hammer? Get out of here with that noise, pal.
2: Let me tell you what's crazy about that photo.
3: By the way, what a stud.
0: I know.
3: Pete, I want to send you this picture. LeVar in high school, and also I talked to a dude who played against him recently. What a flipping stud. I mean, if you walked into a gym, you saw that kid, you're like, that's going to be a pro athlete.
2: Here's what's funny.
1: And
2: that's,
1: you know,
2: the
1: what?
2: Freshman team, and I'm in the eighth grade.
1: You know what, though, LeVar?
2: That's eighth grade
1: you
2: photo.
1: You probably knew all along you were going to be
3: good
1: a pro
3: God,
1: athlete.
3: You're
1: you had it.
0: By the way.
3: Bro, you look like you could be like 28 there.
0: It looks like
2: I was in eighth grade.
0: It looks like 10 Mormons standing next to a guy who plays for the Jazz.
3: Buddy, you honestly look like you're a grown-ass man.
1: He was Carl Malone in ninth grade.
2: Hey, y'all can see why we're able to do this show now, though, right?
0: That's all you know.
3: Hey, I'll tell you this much. Tell me, am I false? Number 25, tell me that kid couldn't shoot. He just looks like he's got that, like, stone-cold shooter look on his face.
1: How big were you in ninth grade?
4: He had no game. I grew to 6'3 in the sixth grade and never grew another inch. Never grew another inch.
1: You were that guy. You were the kid that always looked like you know.
4: I had to bring my birth certificate.
1: You know, I don't know if you remember this guy, but James Jones was a first-round pick of the Detroit Lions as a running back in the day and played in the league for a long time from Florida. Mm-hmm. When I was a senior in high school, we played against his football team A and his basketball team, and he was 2 years behind me. I'll never forget, that kid was like a man when he was in 10th grade, and you just knew that was going to happen. And I fouled their point guard in a game once, hammered him, and then did the nice thing. I did it on purpose, but I did the nice thing to try and pick him up. And next thing I know, I hear, "Leave him alone." I look up and this mountain of a man is standing over me. And he was like 15.
4: He scared you.
1: He knew he was making it.
4: He had it all in your face.
1: Huh? No, I didn't. What was he going to do? What was he going to do? Throw me through the wall? Come on, LeVar. Nothing's ever going to get – it's not going to get bad on a fight in a game or anything. It never is.
4: No, it can't. Not in basketball, at least. I've never seen any – not even the baddest of the baddest dudes. I know how they talk about Oak and all of them, but I ain't never seen no bad fight between those.
1: No.
4: Yeah,
1: no, Kermit Washington back in the day got Rudy
4: the sucker punch on Rudy. Yeah, the sucker punch on Rudy. It landed, but that still wasn't no straight. Like, you ain't see. I ain't never, even with Alonzo Mourning and them, I ain't never.
1: What about
4: Shaq
1: when
4: Barkley
1: and Daryl Dawkins squared up way back in the day? Remember that one?
4: But it was a good square up. That was an old school square up. But I've never seen real thumping in basketball.
1: No, I agree with you. I agree with you 100%. It's never what you think it is.
4: Yeah.
3: Pete, can we talk like one football subject real quick?
1: Yeah.
3: I mean, it's been a lot of soccer so far and you know, all this stuff.
0: Oh, God.
3: You are an Arizona State alum.
0: Yes.
3: And I've got to ask you about another alum who I don't know what the hell he's doing, Brandon Ayuk and the way he's portraying himself right now via social media channels and these videos he's putting out, talking about boy. Help me understand is there strategy behind this to get out from San Francisco and get somewhere else? Because the landing spot in Washington, it seemed like it would be a good idea, but now that it feels like that ship sailed.
0: Your people, Pete.
4: Oh,
1: yeah. Look, there's always been talk about him and that kind of stuff going on, by the way. I mean, it's nothing new, but the fact that it's so public right now, it just I don't know what his end game is. I know he's trying to get out of San Francisco, but why do you attack the team you're trying to go to? I don't know. I think there's some real problems there. And, you know, Rand Carthon, who was there in San Francisco, works with us now and drafted him, was there when they drafted him, and said on their podcast the other day, he's going to try and reach out to him. I mean, but somebody needs to talk some sense into the kid. I mean, I don't know.
3: I think John Lynch tried to go by his house, but that didn't go well. Yeah. So maybe Rand could try to go by
4: a scary big white man and told
1: he's got real beef with those 49ers right now. I mean, you know, and so that probably wasn't going to go well. But again, there's talent there. It's going to waste. And right now you're to the point where if you're a team, is it worth the aggravation? That's the question you got to ask yourself.
0: Pete, do you think Aaron Donald is going to make the decision to come back and play? A lot of hints, a lot of speculation. He keeps stirring the pot whenever the question gets asked on social media. It feels like we're at a point where that's going to get done. What say you?
1: Yeah, look, and you guys know this, if you're married, I don't think he's going to make that decision. You know what I mean? Like, he can put all the hints out there he wants, but we know where that decision's coming from. That's going to come from the wife. And, you know, if she wants him to go back and play, if he wants to go back and play and she says go, he'll go play. If he wants to go back and play and she says no, he won't go play. So I think that's ultimately what's going to happen. But I think there's a lot of smoke there. It sounds like he wants to give it another run. And if she says go, he goes. And boy, oh boy, if he plays on that team with that defense, my God. I mean, because you know they're going to score points, and you know Sean McVay is going to have them ready to go. If he gets in the middle of that line with all those other guys on there, because, you know, people forget, Byron Young's a damn good player, too. He was a top 100 player on my list.
3: Yeah, he is. He's on your list. Oh, okay. Ratchets up a notch.
1: You know, if you make my list, Brady, that means you're a good football player. You know how that goes.
3: I wouldn't know, Pete. Wouldn't know. I also don't look at your
4: list. Oh, wow.
1: In large part because he was never on the list.
0: Oh, no.
3: No, it's because I've worked with you long enough to know your opinion doesn't matter.
1: Because, Brady, I started that list way back in the day.
3: I know. You know I'm kidding with you. I know how much work goes into it, too. So I don't don't take it lightly. That's why we talked to you about it.
4: I take a different stance on that, Pete. Hold on,
3: Pete.
4: I want to flush the toilet. I feel good about Brady's first take.
3: Weren't you the first to do power rankings, too?
1: I was.
0: Really?
1: Yeah.
0: You're the one to blame.
3: Okay, can we go back to the...
1: I didn't invent them. I can honestly sit here and say I didn't invent them. When I went to CBS, which was in 2000, we were then Sportsline, somebody said, hey, why don't you do power rankings and rank the team? It wasn't even my idea. And I said, okay, I'll do it. And so I've done it ever since.
3: So okay, real quick, because I've always had this gripe with you. What the hell does that mean? Because there's times when you have teams who have a worse record ahead of other teams. And it's like, so it's just basically your opinion of who you think's better?
1: I mean, people,
3: Hold on. So you constantly talk about the college football game and all this stuff and everything else. You're no different than the college football playoff committee. That's all you're doing. You're doing the same exact thing, but on a weekly basis in power rankings for the NFL.
1: Yeah, but mine don't mean crap.
3: Well, they mean something to someone. That's why they're still going.
1: That's the point. It means something to everybody because it's the most read thing every single week. It's the most talked about thing every single week, and it means absolutely nothing. So when I do it and I put them together, I'm doing it with an eye on who am I going to irritate this week? And so I do it that way. So there's a lot of stuff at play there. But you know what? All people who do is get angry, mad, and it stirs the pot, and I'm okay with that.
0: I had no idea you were the godfather of the power rankings. I had no idea.
1: Grandpa's power rankings. What's your power ranking?
4: Hey, Pete, what's your power ranking for Marcellus Wiley?
1: Pass.
4: Okay. I just figured I'd ask. I mean, no, we've not brought it up all show, and I know we're sports talk radio, so I just figured I'd lob it out there for you because I know you like making headlines, so there was your chance. But you took a pass, so okay.
1: Yeah, I'll pass on that. Yeah. I'm not getting involved in that.
4: All right.
0: That's the move. When do you start mapping out the training camp tour? When does that take place?
1: I'm already trying to figure out some early stuff now, and believe it or not, it's kind of sad that it's already coming to that. I love training camp, but it seems like it's right around the corner. It seems like the other part of it just ended. I mean, it's crazy. So I'm looking at my teams. I go to my normal teams that I go see, spend some time with them. Green Bay.
3: You do your Florida tour. You hate leaving the warm weather.
0: Camp Softy.
1: Who's that?
0: The Dolphins. You called them Camp Softy last year.
1: Yeah, not anymore though. New staff. No more cool orange jersey to the guy who practiced hard so he can play his own music the next day. There's no more of that anymore.
4: I heard they're getting it in New York. I heard that. I heard the Giants. I heard Harbaugh got them boys rocking and rolling.
1: Yeah, but they'll be better. I mean, I don't know how much better. I think the Cowboys are going to be really good. That's one of my early proclamations. The Dallas Cowboys are going to be really good and win a division.
4: If you say it enough, it might happen. Amen. You know?
1: Yeah, no, you don't want to hear that.
4: I don't care. If you say it enough, why would I care? I mean, if they're good, they're good.
1: You're a commander. You're at heart. You're a commander.
4: I'm a Penn State Nittany Lion.
0: I thought he was a Redskin, but. You know,
4: I'm a Penn State Nittany Lion.
1: You're a Penn State Nittany Lion? Well, they're not any good either. So it's
4: relax, Pete.
3: Oh, wow.
4: Relax, Pete. Now you're getting carried away.
1: Is your quarterback this year, Rocco Beck?
4: Yeah, little Rocco.
3: Yeah, he's a good Italian. You'd be excited about it.
1: He's a good little player, but.
4: Can you stop saying good little? Like, why do you do that, Pete? What if we called you good little reporter or good little analyst? Like, come on.
1: Well, I am a good little reporter. I'm not just an insult to me. That's not an insult to me. I'm little and I'm good. So, okay, that's good. I'll take it.
4: As long as you're good with your size.
3: Hey, Pete.
1: Smaller every year. As you get older, you shrink. I told you that.
3: Pete, who plays quarterback for Penn State, Pete?
1: Rocco Becht.
4: Okay.
3: How would you describe him?
4: It was better that time.
1: You guys think he's good?
3: I think he's good. Yeah, I think Penn State's going to be better than people give him credit. I think this is one of those, like, everyone watched last year, and they're like, oh, man, they had a down year. But it's like, no, dude, they brought in a lot of guys who are experienced, know Matt Campbell's system, and I think they're going to be much better than people give him credit.
1: Yeah, and Matt Campbell's a really good coach, by the way.
3: Yeah,
4: and they have a favorable schedule.
3: And all the players got together. 100%. I think Penn State's going to win 10 games. I would not be shocked at all if they don't be like that surprise team that they're not talking about enough right now.
1: What, right, Brady? When LeVar and all the ex-players got together and got James Franklin fired.
0: Oh, that's a good point.
3: Damn, LeVar.
4: Hey, Pete, I got a son there. So, and he went there and was recruited by James Franklin. So that is not on me. That's not, I mean, that was totally on him. I didn't get him the job. I didn't get him out of the job. So,
0: Pete, you didn't think James Franklin was a good little coach?
1: No.
3: What about that little quarterback they got?
1: I thought he built the program pretty well.
4: Good little program.
1: Once he got to the program built up, it kind of went in-game management was not one of his strengths, I didn't think.
4: Yeah.
0: Nah. Well, Pete, we appreciate it as always. A fun and good time with the great Pete Prisco here, the godfather of the power ranking. You can get him on X at Prisco CBS, and we'll do it again next week.
1: All right, guys. Take care.
0: There he is.
4: All right, boss.
0: Two pros and a cup of Joe here on Fox Sports Radio. 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

0: It's two pros and a cup of Joe here on Fox Sports Radio. LeVar Arrington, Brady Quinn, Jonas Knox with you. So we are going to have another edition of The Leftovers. That'll be yours coming up here in about 12 minutes from now. A reminder that you can check out the YouTube channel for this show. 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Again, that's Two Pros FSR. 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Tap the thumbs up icon and comment away whether you agree or disagree. 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So I was thinking about this, and I think I'm probably going to be on an island here when it comes to this. And I'm just setting the table because we've talked, you know, a lot about the World Cup, most notably the U.S. getting sandblasted last night in Seattle by Belgium. Got just put in a clown suit. It was awful. Belgium doing the Trump dance afterwards. I mean, they just stomped all over the
1: U.S. What did they tweet out to afterwards? Like, overturn this or something?
0: I don't know. That would be... I mean, that. Listen, they've got every right to.
1: Yeah, we can't really say much.
0: Yeah,
1: right,
0: it's
1: now.
0: You know, you got to take really take your lumps. I'll say this, and this bothers me, and I've realized it really irks me, and it's not just a U.S. problem; it's a soccer problem. And I'm going to be on an island here because I know you guys are me guys. Like it's about you. You're me guys. I'm more of a we guy.
2: That's not 10. That's not 10.
0: I haven't even. What do you mean?
2: Q, that's not 10?
1: No, it is not. We can't make everything he says a fine. Which
2: okay.
1: Is,
2: I can't. Hey, listen. I don't make
1: slowly
2: him say
1: venturing
2: what he says.
1: Towards that.
0: Okay, so.
2: I don't say everything that he says. He does. That was passive aggressive. He said we're me guys and he's a we guy. That's passive aggressive, okay. All right.
1: He also talked about the Boston Celtics for like two segments. So okay. He said they're a dynasty
0: right.
1: At one point.
0: Most
1: recently.
0: Trent, I mean, you know, now, but again, that's, you know, we're
2: I can't even take in what you're
0: changing
2: going to say
0: the stories.
2: From here on out.
0: Well, because my point was, so you guys being, you know, a little bit more, you know, self-centered, me guys and stuff like that. And that's fine. And I'm not, I'm not here.
2: You be paying bills right now.
0: And I'm not here to be critical.
1: Can you get to your point? My God.
0: But I want everybody to know that there are roles to be played here. And this is what bothers me about soccer.
1: Okay.
0: Every time a goal is given up or every time there's a near goal, those guys can't wait to call out their own teammates on the field and point to them and throw their hands up in the air. If you did that in football, if you did that, there'd be a problem. Hey, why are you airing out your teammate
1: fight.
0: Like
1: it's
0: that?
1: What there'd be, like, but, you know, we didn't have much of that last night.
0: So why is that okay in soccer to where if a guy, you know, goes to make a play on a ball and it gets by him and the goalie's got to make a desperation save, instead of being like, all right, hey, man, we got you. Just a mistake. They point to him. They're throwing their hands up in the air. It's just really not a relatable act to me.
2: But you're trying to say that we would be able to relate to that because we're me guys. That's what you're trying to insinuate, correct?
0: And that's why I said I'm on an island alone here because I feel like that's something that bothers me as a we guy.
2: Right. Well, I got you.
1: Yeah. I don't know about anything you said before you actually brought up this topic. I do tend to agree. It's hard watching soccer at times for a number of reasons. The flopping's one. The blaming or the pointing and all that's another. But again, it goes back to something that Petros talks about all the time on our show. When you don't play in the trenches, when there's not the fear of you getting your ass whooped the very next play or the very next instance, you tend to act out more. I mean, think about how like wide receivers are. Think about like at no point is any soccer guy trying to get a fight with anyone. They're just not. So they can overreact. They can make these expressions. It's the same in the NBA. It's the same in a lot of other sports. What happens in baseball? If you start mouthing off too much, what happens? Someone charges the mound, you know, or someone gets in a fight. Like baseball, they'll throw down with it. And so, you know, if there's enough behind it, eventually it'll lead to a fight. That's never going to happen in soccer. So they'll keep doing it because there's no threat of getting your ass kicked when you actually do that sort of thing. That's my opinion on it.
0: Yeah, and then if you do something, some PE teacher in a tight shirt shows up and throws a red or a yellow card in your face. Like, it's just, you know, the whole thing I think is disgusting. But I just wanted to point that out, that, you know, as a wee guy, that bothers me to see how...
1: Actually, now that you're on that topic, what is more Like when a ref comes up and throws a flag versus when they present you with a yellow card or a red card versus if you're an NBA official and they tee you up, you know, I'm trying to get a sense for, I mean, I guess baseball, it'd be the getting ejected, right? Oh, you get thrown out. I mean, I'm trying to get a sense for what is the most like ridiculous way we go about officials.
0: Soccer. And it's not even close. Soccer's the worst. It's not even close.
1: Here's the thing is, I'd like to defend baseball because those guys will get thrown out of games. And I mean, it could be for a number of things. Now, granted, we don't know what they're always saying, but like, did you see most recently, it was like the past week, the catcher who got thrown out for simply like, he kind of took his glove down from the ump who was trying to give him another ball.
0: Oh, yeah.
1: Did you see that whole sequence?
0: Yeah, it was for, was it the Marlins? And I think the ump had thrown somebody out as well, too. And it was sort of a continuation.
1: It was a younger ump, but he gave him a ball and he threw it to the pitcher. And then the pitcher like didn't like it. And so he threw it back. And then the catcher this time, because there was a little bit of an indecision of if the ump was going to throw it to him or the catcher. Then he put his glove out, and then it took the ump a second to get the ball. Then he put his glove back, and it looked like he dropped it. It was just a whole sequence. But anyway, the point is, it was like, that guy got kicked out for that. It felt like it was a bit over the top.
0: There's also, in baseball, there's a charm to it to where managers will intentionally get kicked out. Like, hey, you got to throw me out. Yeah. Like, you got to throw me out. Was it Bull Durham where he said, hey, say the magic word, and you're getting thrown out of this game? He calls him a CS, and it's like, you know, like, so baseball, there's a charm to it. Soccer, it's some weirdo who pulls a different color card out of his pocket to show you that you're in trouble. It's just, it's kind of a, I don't know, it's kind of a nerdy way to handle it.
1: I don't know. I mean, the flag in football, I wish there was something more to it. I mean, outside of them throwing a flag and then announcing like who got in trouble, it's really not that bad.
0: Who's the guy for the Browns who got hit in the eye with the flag and it cost his career, right? He never played again.
2: No, it didn't cost his career, but I mean,
1: it did impact his vision, I think.
2: It impacted him, yeah.
0: Yeah. And didn't he shove the ref down or something like that afterwards?
2: He got in trouble for it.
1: There was a brisk wind that he might have bumped in the ref. I don't know. I mean, he's a big guy.
2: Oh, no. So. He knocked his ass down.
1: Yeah, well.
2: He knocked him down.
1: If you got poked in the eye with a rosin bat, you probably feel the same way.
2: Yeah. He didn't get poked. He got hit. Like, he threw that flag. Boom. Hit him right in the eye.
0: Yeah.
2: There you go. You have that. Yeah. Big Zeus.
0: Glad I got that off my chest.
2: Rest easy, my guy.
0: Happy to get that off my chest. By the way, the Cup knockout round is now in DraftKings. Have you covered for every single match? 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The crown is yours. And up next, we are going to close up shop on this Tuesday morning with the leftovers right here on FSR.
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21: In the 2026 FIFA World Cup, Belgium ended the United States' run last night with a dominating 4-1 win. It was the fourth time in the past 5 World Cups that the U.S. has exited at this stage. The only exception was in 2018 when they did not qualify. Belgium will now play Spain in the quarterfinals. In the earlier game, it was Spain who topped Portugal on a late goal to win 1-0. 2 games today, Argentina-Egypt at noon Eastern and Switzerland-Colombia at 4. And in baseball, the Kansas City Royals did something yesterday that is statistically rarer than a perfect game. They scored in every inning in their blowout win over Philly 15-1. They became the 21st team to do so in baseball history. There have been 27 perfect games. I'm Andy West with your iHeartRadio Sports Report.
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0: Rose and a cup of Joe, Fox Sports Radio. LeVar Arrington, Brady Quinn, Jonas Knox with you here. We're going to be back on the air coming up tomorrow, same time, same place, 6 a.m. Eastern time, 3 o'clock Pacific for a Wednesday edition of the show. Petros Papadakis will be here. So all the fun stuff for you again coming up tomorrow here on FSR. If you've missed any of today's show, though, you'll want to catch the podcast. Search Two Pros wherever you get your podcast. Right after the show, today's pod will be posted. 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
1: Time to find out what's left.
2: Sounds incredible.
1: Here's the leftovers.
0: All right, Larry, what do we got?
3: Well, I'm still working off these 4th of July leftovers. Hi, boys. It's so great working with you again. I missed you all weekend. Anyways, so one of my favorite things that happens on 4th of July is the hot dog eating competition. I know you already talked about Joey Chestnut, who can't talk about his 67 hot dogs. Anyone else's kids go 6-7? They did that like all day that day. No. Anyways.
4: No, they did not.
3: I'm shocked. Your kids are right in that age area. I thought they'd all be like 6-7.
4: I've taught them not to do something that's stupid.
3: All right, well, good. Okay, so I did want to point out, I saw this old training video of Joey Chestnut, like how he does his throat exercises.
5: Whoa.
3: He did it on like a
0: Whoa.
3: I wish I got the sound. He puts like a weighted bag on his like chin and then in his mouth and he like
5: What? Whoa.
3: Cuz he says that your throat muscles need to be really strong to make sure the food is constantly moving down, cuz if it gets stuck in the back of your throat, that's what makes you nauseous. Super cool.
0: Wait, did you guys see when he was interviewed after the event? It looked like a body they had just pulled out of a lake. He was filled with so much sodium and so much. It was just disgusting. I don't know how anybody finds that appealing at all. And he's like, and you know, he's probably got groupies.
3: Oh, I have to tell you. I never got to tell you guys this.
4: What do those groupies look like, John?
0: I don't know. They're probably slobs.
3: Did you ever watch 1,000 Ways to Die? It was a show back in the early 2000s.
0: No.
3: Oh, there was a girl who was super turned on by men who did food eating competitions, and she liked to be, like, after you're done, you know, you go empty out. She liked to be thrown up on.
5: Stop.
3: And
4: what?
3: She would go.
4: Isn't that against the rules?
0: Did you hear that?
3: She would go and block them on the way to the bathroom and stop them. And in this episode, the guy's like, "Move! I'm gonna be sick." He's like, "Move! I'm gonna be sick."
5: Can you stop?
3: And she stood there.
5: What is wrong?
3: And she opened her mouth and she choked to death on a hot dog bit that got stuck in her throat.
0: Bar, why is she talking about this?
5: I can't. I can't. He's hanging on for dear life.
3: Anyways,
6: that's disgusting.
3: That episode has scarred me.
6: That is disgusting.
3: I tried to find it online. I can't. It only has descriptions and photos. I can't find the real video.
0: Oh, my God.
6: That is horrible.
0: Just
6: that was her fetish, huh?
3: That was her thing. Her boyfriends kept breaking up with her over it.
0: Ugh.
6: That's crazy that became a big story.
3: There's 1,000 Ways to Die, and Mark, choking on hot dogs, man, is one of them.
6: I tried not to. Thank you.
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9: What's happening, fellow sports fans? It's Andy West. Let's look back on this day in sports history, July 7th. We will start today back in 1964, where the National League beat the American League 7-4 in the All-Star Game on Johnny Callison's two-out, three-run homer off Dick Raddatz in the bottom of the ninth inning at New York Shea Stadium. The win pulled the National League even with the American League, 17 wins, 17 losses, one tie, for the first time since the series began. Jumping ahead today in 1978 at the Wimbledon Women's Tennis Final, Martina Navratilova wins her first Grand Slam singles title, beating Chris Everett 2-6, 6-4, 7-5. This was Navratilova's first of 18 Grand Slam singles titles and a record 9 Wimbledon singles titles. And staying right there at Wimbledon, today in 2013, Andy Murray becomes the first British man in 77 years to win the Wimbledon title, beating Novak Djokovic 6-4, 7-5, 6-4 in the final. The last British man to win the Wimbledon title before was Fred Perry in 1936.
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1: But today, Dan Patrick and the four Danettes are not here. No! 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
3: Hey, good morning.
4: Hey, buddy.
3: Welcome to the Showgram program. People are like, oh, no, these clowns again. Yeah, we're here. We're here to have fun. And for Rich and I, it's a Tuesday that feels like a Monday because we had an extended holiday weekend. So hope you had a nice one. Happy belated 4th and holidays. And hope you had a, I guess, Belgium sort of weekend.
4: A Belgium type of weekend. That's exactly what I've been thinking about. Yeah.
3: Right? So I guess it's not USA all day. It's just USA. I don't know, man. So we have lots of, believe it or not, soccer to get to. We have questions, though. And we're going to somehow include aliens into this conversation. Big Poppy stopping by, Rich. He's got some baseball trivia and prizes.
4: I'm trying to think of what else I want to get to today. Oh, one of our favorites turns 80 today.
3: Who?
4: You're like yesterday, Sylvester Stallone.
3: Oh, man. I got to run and get him a card. So, look, sports, entertainment, love.

0: Life, we bring it all, the worldwide leaders of nonsense, Covino and Rich, normally on Monday through Friday, 2 to 4 on the West, 5 to 7 on the East. But let's enjoy our Tuesday. Let's get into it. Let's have some tacos later on. And let's get the phones going at 877-99 on Fox, the most interactive show on radio. So I hate to say this before we get into all the fun stuff and Travis and Taylor's wedding and birthday celebrations and games.
1: No, I'm going to put you on a 30-second clock for that topic.
0: Hey, believe me, I don't want to get to it.
2: It's the biggest story, Danny. What else is going on?
1: It's not the biggest story. Get out of here.
0: It is the weakest story. I'm with Danny. But there's a you know, an angle.
2: You tell me a bigger story in the world right now other than the Taylor-Travis wedding over that long weekend.
1: Yeah, I'm going to quote my wife, Brenda. Who gives a rat's bleep?
0: A bigger story? There's got to be one. That's a question in itself.
1: Aliens.
0: Yeah, please help me out.
2: Give me a bigger story.
1: Aliens living on a planet closer to Earth than first ever imagined.
0: In my personal life, I'd say there's bigger stories that I care about a hell of a lot more. Like teenagers, am I right? You think I give a diddly squat about this wedding when I have a teenage pain in the ass daughter that keeps me out late at night? Oh, my God. But, you know, Rich makes his decent point. I can't think of stories that are grabbing the headlines. Like, as far as importance, yeah, I don't care at all.
2: Is anything we talk about really important?
0: No, but I'd say the World Cup itself is a bigger story, and that's where we're going to start. So we'll get to all that and more. But, you know, I wrote this down. I don't necessarily mean it. I say it respectfully, but I wrote down, USA stinks. And the question here is, in regards to the Balogun red card that we talked about, hey, Sam, what's up? Iowa Sam is here.
3: Hello.
0: He had lots of thoughts on the red card. Danny G's our super producer on the phones.
1: Yeah, yeah.
0: When Trump got it overturned, he went to FIFA. I thought this was like a fake AI story. I was like, that's not really what happened, right?
2: Come on.
0: No, I really believe that. I'm like, there's no way like Trump's getting involved in this. And he pulled the Trump card, and they reversed the red card. Balogun got to play. U.S. still falls short 4-1 over Belgium. Now, did Trump ruin the vibe is the question. Question number one. Do they stink? Are we headed in the right direction? We've been saying that, Rich, for how many years now? How many years are we saying, oh, but man, we're heading in the right direction with soccer. Oh, we're getting there. It's a growing sport. Man, it's really catching on. And the excitement was there for sure. We've been great hosts. We've had a lot of fun. It's been electric boogie-oogie-oogie. But are we really getting there as a nation when it comes to the players and the team? I'm not a savant in that way to be able to have that foresight. You know, I just saw what I saw yesterday, and I saw Pulisic playing sort of like a dud. He got hurt, but he turned the ball over 11 times in 45 minutes. Wasn't able to do much. Star power seems to lack when it comes to the U.S. That's what I'm seeing there. Seems like bigger stars are in other places.
2: I just felt like we, you know, like March Madness, because it's very similar, because we're talking about brackets, right? I feel like we just, you know, that Cinderella team that finally is like, all right, you're not really that good. You don't belong. Like, the U.S. doesn't belong in the top 8 teams in the country. I think they've figured out to land in that, essentially, the Sweet 16, and that's where they belong, and they're not better than that.
0: Yeah, it's fun to root for them. Absolutely fun to root for them. But it was a boring snore fest when, you know, we expected so much more. You know, people on this channel were even saying, Belgium's scared of the U.S. And I wanted to believe that hype until I saw them go out there and fizzle.
1: But Rich, two of those goals came off of mistakes. And so when you look at that, the U.S. should have been in that game.
0: Yeah, but like when you think of the Mexico-England game the night before, there was still fight, right? There was still fight. And there were some quick goals
1: like
0: that England got.
1: They would die for their country.
0: You know, I don't feel that same passion from our fans and from the team. And I say that, again, respectfully. I hope that'll change.
2: I felt like there was no fight in that team. There was one shot on goal. They could not, I don't know if you say use the same phrases as football, but they couldn't penetrate the defense. Like, there was, towards the end of the second half, at one point, there was one shot on goal. One shot on goal?
0: Yeah, you can't win that way. So our first observation is an obvious observation. It's pretty obvious. But I don't want to put Rich on the spot. I'm quoting Rich. USA stinks.
2: Well, let me say it. Let me say it if you're going to quote me. Go ahead.
0: I didn't know if you wanted ownership of it.
2: I was gonna say, I think the red card reversal ruined everything. It ruined everything. And it's not a Trump thing. I'm not a Trump hater or lover. It has nothing to do with the president. I do love all the memes of when it was holding up the Uno card instead of the red card, like reverse. Like I loved all the funny of it. But I think we went from, man, they really did us dirty, we got to beat Belgium, to, oh, we got what we wanted. I don't know. There was like a sense of, like, I feel like that motivated Belgium, where we went from, yo, they're really screwing us, let's get them, come
0: and
2: on.
0: They tried to appeal that, and that was denied. And, you know, it didn't work in our advantage at all. So Rich's first point to think about is, did that ruin the vibe of the game?
2: You're always going to want your team at the best capacity. So, of course, you're going to want Belonga in there, and you're going to want the red card reversed. But I'm just saying, like, storyline-wise, we went from, yo, we got done dirty. That was not a red card. Get out of here. This stinks. Come on, we got to rally and win anyway, to, oh, they got it reversed.
0: Storyline-wise.
2: I'm taking ownership of this.
0: I went from a big Joey Chestnut celebration over the weekend, very proud to be an American, to like, oh, man.
2: Yeah.
1: That was impressive in 100-degree heat.
0: By the way, that's part of it, though, right? We're so conditioned to think we are so betty, betty good, and everybody else is so betty, betty bad. We're so conditioned to want to be the best and expect to be the best at everything. And when we're not, it's like we don't know how to handle it. It's like, wah, wah, and we don't know how to feel or react, and that's what we're left with today. Like, when you see Joey Chestnut win, yeah, that's America, yeah, we're the best. And then we're faced with Belgium whooping our ass the next day. It's like, I don't know, it leaves you feeling some type of way. So 877-99 on Fox, did Trump ruin the vibe? Does USA stink? And then I have a bunch of other
2: questions. Misguided. I don't think it has anything to do with Trump. I think the whole red card storyline, I think that just, I don't know.
0: He was part of that storyline. I'm not saying it's his fault by any means.
1: It took the chip off of our shoulder in a way.
2: Yeah, we had a chip on our shoulder, and Trump going in to be hero, which, hey, who could blame him? Love him or hate him, who could blame him for trying to get that reversed? He pulled some strings. I got it done. I just think Danny said it best. Danny, that's the best way to phrase it. We had a chip on our shoulder, and that chip on our shoulder turned into, like, all right, nanny nanny poo-poo, we got what we wanted. Like, now we're at full capacity. And we got our ass whooped, dude. There was no point in that game where you felt you were in it. It's like a fight. You're a big fight fan. You know, from like round one, you're like, oh, the fighter I'm rooting for has no chance. That the nail in the coffin for us was when our goalie like kicked the dirt instead of the ball. And you're like, oh.
0: That was bad, dude.
2: Because even the goal we got was off a defender head.
0: Yeah.
2: You know, like,
0: no, that was a bad look all around where, again, you don't have to be the biggest soccer fan in the world to look at that and understand, like, that's not how it's supposed to go.
2: It's like if your football team's been held to like 7 to 10 points all game and you're down by 14, you're thinking like they've held us to nothing all game. You think we're gonna score 2 touchdowns in the fourth quarter? That's how I felt. When we were down by 2 goals, I'm like, 2 goals? But there's no chance on earth this team is scoring 2 goals. If you're down by 1, anything could happen. You're like, come on, let's go. But that was the, that was it. So,
0: well, look, I think having a decent team and making it this far is a moral victory, but moral victories don't really hold a lot of weight, you know, in big competitions like this. Bro. And I think a lot of the fun that we were having anyway was the stories of all the visitors coming here and how they perceive America.
2: It was a fun run, so, man. Now on to something else.
0: No. See, that's my point. So
2: it's over, dude.
0: But okay, ready?
1: Yeah. When the U.S. lost, I was like, Rich is out. He's not watching the World Cup.
2: Okay, bro. I'm out. E2000.
0: This is a three prong doozy for the most part.
2: Okay.
0: Does USA stink? And we're just big dreaming. Was the vibe ruined when we lost our chip when Trump got involved? And are you now done watching? And if that's it, I have to ask you this: why? You were a big USA fan to the point where that was the reason?
2: I don't believe that was the reason
0: for a lot of people.
2: I even have a shirt that says USA all day. In fact, I've been watching. Thank you, Sam.
0: We need to hear it.
2: What are you? Who are you? The Iron Sheik? Nikolai Volkov? I'm Hacksaw Jim Duggan, bro. USA! Ho!
0: Well, we were definitely humbled for sure, Iron Sheik style. But
2: I've been watching the American Experiment on Netflix. So I'm very in an American mood right now. But I'm done. I'm done in the sense of, hey, listen.
0: Why? You're acting like you cared about the team. You didn't give a diddly squat about the team.
2: No, but I'm saying if you or Danny hit me up and say, hey, you may want to turn this on. It's like, you know, they're in the 80th minute. It's 1-1. I'll turn it on, but I'm not locked in super focused.
0: Why? Like, did you ever think that they really were going to win it all anyway? We were going for the ride. We were happy that they were
3: decent. Yeah.
0: We're riding this wave. We're enjoying the fact that the big stars were stepping up. We're enjoying the fact that there have been great games. Like, great games if you had no affiliation or alliance at all. Like, great competitive games.
2: Dude, within 24 hours, Mexico is out, and I have a lot of friends, including you, that are Team Mexico fans. Ronaldo's out, and Team USA is out. I feel like this was again, I'll compare it to March Madness. This is like the Sweet 16 where my college lost, and the team I picked to win it all lost. And I'm like, it was a fun run. Hey, the foreigners like their ranch dressing. It was cool to see some like Scottish people take over Boston or Norwegians take over Citi Field.
0: So
2: it's
0: tell me
2: over,
0: this,
2: dude.
0: Richard. Is Take Me Home Country Road no longer like a cool song in your mind? Because
2: you defended it
0: so hard, bro. Like it was the greatest song that ever was. Maybe if they had a cooler song, they would have been more motivated. I know it's a beautiful song. Just not for that moment was
3: my take on that.
0: Okay, so prong three of this Team USA loses doozy is, are you done watching now? Because Rich is saying he's not watching anymore. Like, to me, that just proves everything I said about USA not being able to handle the fact that we're just not the best at something, so you don't know how to react, so you're taking your soccer ball and going home. Like, to me, that's absurd. There's still lots of great competition out there. There's going to be lots of great games. There's a big, big star I want to talk about later. I think might be the biggest star in the World Cup this season, and his name is not Messi. So that's prong three. Are you done watching? Were you that diehard of a USA fan?
2: Well, I'm not done watching, meaning, like I said, if you hit me up like, hey, bro, it's a tie game and there's 10 minutes left.
0: Okay, so what takes that space? I think we're going to have the World Cup blues when all this is said and done. This is the greatest thing we've had as a world, as a nation, but as a world, because it's bringing the world together, a monoculture, all tuned into the same thing. And you're quick to call it quits because the USA's not in it.
3: And what are you usually doing during the summer? Like, you're kind of in the lulls of the sports
0: season.
3: That's
0: what I'm saying.
3: You know?
0: What's he choosing, Sam? The Mets?
3: We still got 10, 12, 14 days of this left, and then when it's over later in July, we're going to be sad.
0: Americans.
3: And we're going to have withdrawal.
0: Americans, you listening? Is Covino and Rich in for Dan Patrick? I know Rich is not the only guy that feels this way, but when it's all said and done, there's going to be a void. Like, what were we doing before the World Cup?
2: Oh, and can I point out one other thing?
0: Don't turn your back.
2: Maybe you should embrace a little bit, because you know when the next time you'll really care is? Mark your calendar, Iowa Sam.
3: All right.
2: 2038. The next time there's going to be games here in the U.S. Because part of the fun is that Covino's right. There has been some type of appointment watching. I've been going to friends' houses. I'm in Texas this week. We've been going to different friends' houses. Oh, you want to watch a game? Yeah, they're on at like 7 o'clock, 8 o'clock, 6 o'clock. When the games are back on foreign times and it's like, oh, TV USA's on at 4 a.m., you're done watching. See you in 2038, pals. See you in 2038.
0: I think that's the wrong mentality to have. I think you continue watching. You root for these other nations. That's who you're striving to beat in the future. You got to know your competition. And you got to watch and say, that's where we got to be in the next 4 years. And I think everyone's attitude stinks just as much as USA's performance yesterday.
2: When that goalkeeper approached that ball and you're like, oh no. Oh, is he gonna? Oh, and then you're like, all right, he's gonna get rid of it. Yeah, he's gonna clear it. And then he kicks the ground instead of the ball.
0: Yeah, that I almost had to turn away. Yeah, I was like, oh.
2: That was the moment where, like, I started crying ranch dressing, because that's what apparently we're known for, our ranch dressing here.
0: No,
2: in the US.
0: I felt like that was like a soccer butt fumble, right? I'm like looking around, no one else is even like in the room. I'm like, right, that was really bad, right?
2: Like, yeah, that was not good. Right?
0: And then I go to X.
3: Another U.S. player was like, another U.S. player was like kind of right next to him and sort of kicked it as well. So it only just went forward a few feet. And then that Belgian player, he was just like, oh, this is easy pickings.
0: It looks terrible, Sam. And, you know, I go to social media for some sort of gauge of what just happened here. And everyone agreed, like, yeah, that was the weakest sight you guys have ever seen.
3: Isn't that just like nerves? I mean, like, that's Belgium being in, like, they know how to capitalize
0: on
3: that stuff.
0: Now, that team, this team, our team, see, now I'm turning my back. Our team has to live with that for the next 4 years.
3: Cove, can I go back to a point you made about stars?
0: Please.
3: You see, Charge. Like, each of these teams, like, Norway has Erling Haaland. Argentina has Messi. France has Mbappe. I don't think we had a guy that was, like, our
0: Pulis
3: Mbappe.
0: Is supposed to be the guy.
3: I know. Or Balogun, but he's a little bit newer to the scene for the U.S. team. But Pulisic was hurt. Kind of just never, he just never got into a rhythm with the team.
0: The ankle was done.
3: I know people are disappointed. The calf injury that
0: his
3: he had.
0: His body
3: the other
0: language
3: injury.
0: Was toast. You know, and
3: he
0: I
3: just
0: get
3: never
0: it.
3: Got it going, and it was disappointing. And you need a guy like an Mbappe or a Messi or a Haaland, you know, or a Harry Kane to lead you.
2: You ever wonder that if you got kicked in the shins, would you pretend like you were dying for 20 seconds and then be fine again?
0: I don't know. I'm not that good of an actor, Rich. That's why I do radio.
2: Every time I see someone down there, I'm like, oh, my God, they look like they're dying. And so, then, like, 30 seconds later, like, oh, I'm good. Is it, like, a quick immediate pain, like that type of a kick to the shin or something?
0: With Danny G's thumbs up, here's the plan, Danny. Yeah. I want to pose the question one more time. Take, like, 2 phone calls, and then we'll come back, a little hydration break, and come back after that.
2: Oh, cool, hydration break. Awesome. See you again in 2038, hydration breaks.
0: All right. You know what? You know what we'll do, Rich? Let me pose the question, and then we'll get to the phone calls after our hydration.
1: I have one caller ready to go. The others I'm going to get to here. Okay. Yeah, the lines are exploded this morning. Jared, yeah, we'll start with Jared in South Dakota.
0: All right. Does USA stink? Was the vibe ruined when we got the red card overturned? Like, did it just ruin the vibe and the chip we had on our shoulder? And are you done watching like Rich Davis? That's the 3-prong doozy right now. What's up, Jared?
4: Okay, hey guys. I am a huge soccer fan. I watch, you know, Italy, England, Spain. I watch all those leagues regularly. I'm just telling you, you know, the red card had nothing to do with it. It may have given Belgium a little motivation there. You never want to give anybody bulletin board material like in the NFL. Well, this was kind of like that because they're like, okay, you're gonna do this to us.
2: Well, Jared, if you need proof of that, did you see after the 4th goal, Team Belgium all started doing the Trump dance? I thought that was, that's trash talking to the fullest. I thought that was awesome for Belgium. Like, look at them. They score that 4th goal.
3: They
2: start doing
3: some
2: the Trump
3: snarky
2: dance?
3: Tweet afterward, or like the Red Devils, whatever.
0: They were playing with that fire. We gave them ammo. They were playing with that adrenaline. They talked about the adrenaline boost that you get when you're in the game. Like, when we started getting a shot or two on the goal, that adrenaline boost that the team needed. You know, that's what Belgium played with. Maybe because of those outside factors, man. What was your follow-up, man?
4: Exactly. It may have gave him a little boost there, but in reality, there was players like Doku, De Bruyne, and Lukaku. They didn't even start for Belgium. And guess what? Every single one of those three guys is better than any player of the United States. Courtois in goal, Onana in midfield, Tielemans in midfield. All of those guys, every single person I've mentioned is better than any player from the United States.
2: That Lukaku guy looks like a beast. He looks like he could be is it me or did he just look bigger than everyone else as far as like that guy was beefed up, man?
0: Oh, for sure. He looked like a Bob Sapp out there or something. but you know what? It goes back to what Sam said, though. He's like, yeah, we don't have an Mbappe. We don't have a Messi. We don't have these superstars. It's because they're all from other countries. That's why. So it starts they're young.
3: And, Balogun could be that guy eventually, but...
0: Yeah, but again, he wasn't from here. I'm saying it starts early. We need to develop these players. You know, all the players you mentioned, we don't have them because they're in other places. They're just better, and just think, we're playing behind.
2: You have a sweet CVS $10 jersey you could pack away for 4 years from now.
3: Yeah, I brought it in.
0: I do. You know what?
3: One last run,
0: Sam. I was gonna.
3: One last
0: sure.
3: run.
0: I didn't know. I didn't know if we were gonna wear our $10 CVS jerseys, but we will do this. We're going to get to everybody's phone calls. There's lots of questions, lots of layers, We're still processing the disappointment, but there's still lots of fun to be had. I'm not sure why you wouldn't watch. We'll take the rest of your phone calls next. Hey. Covino and Rich in for the great Dan Patrick.

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0: I know we're all experiencing a little heartache, a little heartbreak, but there's still lots to cheer about. Were we all tuning in because we really believed that Team USA was going to win it all?
1: No, but you were watching to hope they could maybe pull off some miracles, go further than we thought.
0: Most of the great games we were talking about and having all this fun about were not USA games. And all the other fun stuff was about the fun that visitors are having here in our country and how exciting the competition has been. You know, so why does the fun have to end? That's my point here. I'm trying to put a positive twist on it, but it's a three-pronged doozy. A three-pronged doozy as we continue to process. I think we're jumping too ahead of the World Cup blues here. We're Covino and Rich in for Dan Patrick. Covino and Rich in for Dan Patrick. And it's always a pleasure. And we're live from Fox Sports Radio Studios. 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We're normally on Monday through Friday, 5 to 7 on the East, 2 to 4 on the West. Appreciate you guys. 877-99 on Fox is the number. And we're streaming live at Covino and Rich FSR on YouTube. Number one, does USA stink? We just got to deal with it. That's how we feel. We're pouty. Mm-hmm. We don't know how to process.
2: Well.
0: Number two, was the vibe ruined? We had something to play for. We had a chip on our shoulder. The red card was overturned. Did that ruin the vibe? That's not a political statement. We're saying, did it ruin the vibe of it?
3: The edge. To take away your edge.
1: Yeah, right? You went from, man, we have a chip on our shoulder. We were done dirty. They're out to get us, to Trump went in and corrected it, fixed it. And the memes were funny with the Uno cards and all the funny ones.
3: Trump in the VAR booth.
1: Yeah.
3: I saw that one. It was hilarious.
1: Yeah.
0: And I'm not getting at all, because it feels the most pouty of all these questions and feelings that we're going through, is I'm not watching anymore. I quote Rich Davis, my pal in Texas right there, hop along Dickie. He's not watching anymore. Do you share in the sentiment, or are you just being a pouty sports baby?
1: Can I give you a fourth prong?
0: Yeah.
1: Will these $10 CVS USA jerseys all fit us in 4 years?
0: Yes, that's the goal.
1: should be your goal,
3: that's
1: Sam.
3: The goal.
4: Oh, I thought you were going to ask, are the $10 ones going to be discounted to $4?
0: Yeah, today? They're 50% off today. Yeah, you get them for $5 at CVS.
1: Grab one. But I'm not saying I'm like protesting, I'm not watching. I'm just being honest and saying maybe that's a bit drastic, but my interest level has dropped. Like,
0: but how?
1: Team Mexico's out. I know you were pulling for them. Team USA's out.
0: Yeah, it was tough.
1: Ronaldo's
0: weekend.
1: Out. You, maybe you, Mbappe or Messi, if there was like a cool battle at some point, I'll throw it up. But I don't know. When your team's out of it, it's like NCAA tournament. When your college is out, the NFL, when your team's out of the playoffs, you'll still watch, but with less enthusiasm.
0: Rich is treating this like a TV show where all the good characters have left.
1: Dude, they killed Carl.
4: Yeah. I wonder also how it's going to affect American TV and radio coverage, because we've been hearing so much of, especially from soccer fans, as you usually do, you're no experts. You're finally being exposed.
0: Yeah. Hey, let that be known. We never claim to be the experts, but I'll tell you what I'm feeling. I'm feeling like you guys are the weenies, sports weenies, quitting on the World Cup.
4: Well, you better direct that at Rich.
0: Yeah, Rich and anyone that agrees.
1: They call me a sports weenie. There's an article on Awful Announcing. It says Fox will be desperate. Fox's desperate plea to Americans to keep watching soccer reminds us that fear is like a mind killer.
0: What does that even mean?
1: I'm going to read this article more. Danny G just sent it to me.
0: All right. So Rich will get on that. And I'm getting on the phones right now. Your thoughts at 877-99 on Fox. Those are our thoughts. Covino and Rich. Who do we got, Danny G?
4: All right. Let's start in Los Angeles. Travis is in the house.
0: Hey, Travis. Welcome to the show.
5: Hey, so I've also got, you mentioned Stallone had a birthday yesterday. Today it's Ringo's birthday, so you got to go for peace and love.
1: Peace and love. Yeah, peace and love.
0: I love peace and love. Absolutely.
1: Yo, peace and love. What's up, man?
5: I can't believe Rich saying you're waiting till 2038. 2030? Listen to the countries that are hosting in 2030. Spain. Who doesn't want to go to Spain?
1: Okay,
5: Portugal,
1: cool.
5: Same thing. And Morocco, and they're killing it in the World Cup.
1: Yeah.
0: No, by the way,
3: that'll be fun. That's the 100th
0: a fun team to
3: anniversary too, isn't it? The 100th. I think it's going to be the 1930 to 2030. So that'll be a big one.
1: I'm sure we'll all get fired up every 4 years, much like the people that come out for the Olympics. I get it. I'm just saying that a lot of air was taken out of the sails when, listen, at least where I'm from, I'm in Texas now. I live in L.A. A lot of Team Mexico fans. Ronaldo's out. Team USA is out.
3: North America's out. Canada got eliminated. I mean,
1: there's just a sense of like, all right, we're getting down to it, but some of the fan favorites are out. Hold on.
0: I would totally understand what you're saying if you cared about the team. You don't care about the team. That's what's true. Funny to me. You can't be like, man, you know, this is fun. I didn't expect all this because I really don't watch all that much soccer. And then the team's out and you're like, yeah, I don't care. You don't care about the USA soccer team since when?
1: What if I just became
0: and I'm using not you, Rich Davis, anyone that agrees or feels that way, the collective you.
1: What if I just became a big Belgium fan? Like, let's go.
4: Yeah, why you got to pick Belgium?
0: Yeah, is your grandma from Belgium?
1: I like their waffles. I don't know.
0: All right, who do we got next, Danny G?
4: Let's go to Fred in West Virginia.
0: Fred in West Virginia, what up? I'm sorry, West Virginia. Maybe if we had a cooler song, we wouldn't be in this situation.
1: Stop it. Mount Mama.
0: Yeah, how about some Don't Tread on Me? That would have got him fired up.
2: Yeah, them country roads are taking somebody home now, aren't they?
1: Yeah. What's up,
2: hey,
1: Fred?
2: Hey, listen, Cove, man, I appreciate and I respect your game, man. Being the company guy, you guys are broadcasting the soccer, I get it. But Rich is right, bro. In call the names, that's cool. But the story is over.
1: Yeah.
0: What's the story? Did you think USA was taking it all? You guys are delusional then.
2: It's not that. It's the story of the hope, you know, like the American dream. We can dream to win. The story's over. It's over.
1: Yeah. Dude, it's over.
0: By the way, you know what's even funnier than that, though? The company guy thing, and I get it. It's like, you think there's like some sort of memo here that I'm like, Covino, like, hey, keep them tuned in. Yeah. Like, that's not how it works. But you know what?
4: Trust me, if they told us what to talk about, we'd have better topics.
0: Yeah, oh, yeah. Yeah, they would.
1: Wait, what?
0: They would have definitely put a stop to this already.
4: Let's go.
0: No, I get it, and I appreciate the call, but, like, the hope is gone? Come on.
4: Let's go to
1: with that said, you could continue watching coverage on Fun. No, I'm joking.
4: Let's go to your boy Tripp in Vegas.
0: Hey, what's up, Tripp? Good morning.
6: Hey, good morning. A few things. We don't stink. We just smell a little bad.
0: It's a little bit.
6: The thing they're not talking about is Ronaldo should have missed 3 games. They suspended 2 of his. That's something no one's talking about from that red card. He got that dirty play he did, which was obvious in qualifying. And then the last thing is I think Iowa Sam should get a shirt for every major event and make that a new thing. Like, if he should, for whatever's happening, just get a CVS shirt.
3: Tell you
6: how far he can go with that.
1: Yo, Tripp, that's the best idea you've ever had. Every time there's an event, Sam needs to find the bootleg lame version of that shirt, and becomes like sort of your gimmick, Sam.
0: When did CVS start putting out sports gear? I want to know that because I had a little bit of a cookout.
3: The seasonal aisle, baby.
4: They do it for every big event. Yeah, Olympics.
0: I don't know. I think maybe it's popping harder than ever because my brother-in-law came to our 4th of July barbecue with one of those CVS hats on. I was like, pretty sweet hat, man. What'd you get? It's like, I got it at CVS. I'm like, what's
3: CVS
0: the deal?
3: Sportswear.
0: Yeah, like, are they pushing this out? Like, people really buying into this?
1: Did you, Fanatics? Dick Sporting Goods? CVS. I picked up deodorant and a World Cup hat.
3: CVS stands for currently very sporty.
0: I guess so. I didn't know.
1: Cove, I think we need to get, Sam's going to get an MLB All-Star Break shirt. For Philadelphia.
3: Yeah, it's coming up in like a week,
1: but
3: right?
1: But the Liberty Bell won't be cracked. It's just bell.
3: It'll be like a bell emoji.
0: He'll get a sweet deal on it, too, at CVS. All right, 877-99 on Fox. Again, at Covino and Rich, Fox Sports Radio. Who else, Danny G?
4: Let's go to Indiana Scott.
0: Indiana Scott.
1: Hey, what's up, Scotty?
7: Yes, sir.
0: What's up, Indiana Scott?
1: Yeah, we got you. You're on. Hey,
7: okay, thanks. The first... like 2 minutes probably of that match, I could tell that the U.S. was just tight as tight could be. Man. And I was like, man, we're going to lose. And
1: I'll give you this. Listen, when it was...
0: He's absolutely right, though. And he's not the only one
3: saying
0: that.
3: That's how I felt after about 8 minutes.
0: We all felt that way.
4: Good sound effects.
0: It was very noticeable that USA was not in control of that game and they were playing timid and we all felt the same way watching that game, man. You're not alone for sure.
1: And listen, I know I was told by like a guy that knows soccer that I was watching with. He's like, yeah, U.S. is more of like a fast break, like movement team where like Belgium's more, he compared it to basketball. He was like, they're more of like a half court offense. And I'm like, yeah, well, we're not getting any movement. Like, again, we were like towards the end of that game and they showed shots on goal and we had one. Like, and the one goal we got was off of the opponent's head. Like, it was just not America's night. It was not the, listen, we hit our limit, Covino. It's like every team, you know, whether it's March Madness or the playoffs in any sport, you know your limits. And you're right, we didn't expect to go all the way. But I think the U.S. is hoping for their first time to win two knockout round games for the first time ever.
0: Hey, dude, that would have been sweet. Would have been cool, but I still think there's a lot of fun to be had. And I pose this question once more. What are you doing that is better than the World Cup right now?
3: And there's only a handful of games left. Like,
0: right. You're not going to see it through?
3: I was feasting on World Cup games. Not even American games. I was feasting on World Cup games through the group stage and all the way to now. And there's only a handful of games left. So I'm going to be watching.
0: This? Argentina, Egypt, Switzerland, Colombia. Like, you don't want to watch those games?
1: You know what, Cove? You know, it's between now and Sunday the 19th is the final game, correct?
0: Yeah.
1: So It's pretty much 2 weeks. You got the baseball all-star break next week, and you got that. So you have baseball all-star festivities and soccer for the next 2 weeks, and then it's really the, quote, dog days of summer. So you have soccer and baseball all-star. So that's your next 2 weeks.
0: Lean into this. The world is one for the first time in a long time.
1: Can I say that it's a good social watch because, like, football – you get together with people. I'm more locked in, right? Because it's like every play is like, you know, like gaining yards. Soccer, practically 2 hours. You go hang with people. You could casually watch. It's been a good hang.
3: Oh, it's still 0-0.
1: Yeah, it's been a good hang. As far as, like, you guys want to get together. You guys want to get together for the game? Like, it's a good hang. It's, I don't know, fun. But it's over now.
0: Danny G, who do we got?
4: Let's take one more for now. James in Virginia.
0: James in Virginia. Welcome to the show.
1: Hi, James.
8: Oh, thank you for taking my call. Gentlemen, happy Tuesday, man.
1: Yo, what's
8: time,
1: up, James?
8: All the time, every time. Salute the Commanders, guys. And salute
1: that's your,
8: USA,
1: that's your team, man. That you got it.
8: You know it, brother. You know it, man. I feel down, man, because like you guys have mentioned, man, it never seemed like the U.S. was in the game. Belgium came out with a sense of urgency. They pressed any time they had their foot on the ball. The U.S. team, they had to get rid of it. It wasn't until that free kick by Tillman off the deflection for 60 seconds. It felt like the USA was back. My daughter, 3-year-old, chilling, USA, USA.
1: Yeah.
8: And then 61 seconds later, it was just over.
1: Yo,
8: and
1: dude, talk about the, yo, you, James,
8: after that.
1: James, talk about the weakest sauce of all. You're right. What was the weakest? You could say, oh, the goalie kick in the dirt instead of the ball. We score. You don't even have the time enough to high-five everyone in the room you're with. And then all of a sudden you're like, I'm sorry, wait, they scored again? 2-1. Okay, all right.
0: Yeah, yeah. Answered back. So, yes, we got the Blues, but it's still going to be fun. Want to take the rest of your phone calls next at 877-99 on Fox. And aside from the World Cup, there's a story that Rich claims. Yeah. Trump's aliens. Trump's Trump. And
1: Trump's red cards.
0: He thinks it's Taylor and Travis's wedding.
1: There's a few stories, and you know, don't act like you're so cool, dude. I swear to you, bro.
0: I swear to you, I couldn't care less about it. You know, like how you see that people are talking about it, and you really just scroll past it. I've scrolled past these stories like you don't even know. That's how little
1: interest. You know what
0: I'm gonna tell
1: you?
0: You would scroll past like a royal family, like an actual royal family news article, how I scroll past these stories.
1: I won't. Well, let me tell you, it has nothing to do with Travis or Taylor. It's a thought I had based off of their wedding.
0: Exactly. So no, for
1: keep
0: sure.
1: Keep your dirty chonies on. And we'll get to that next right here. Covino and Rich, Fox Sports Radio, in for the great Dan Patrick.

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0: Summertime Blues. It's called Seeing It Through. And tuning into Fox Sports Radio's Covino and Rich. We have fun every day.
1: Yeah.
0: I mean, we had fun before soccer. We'll have fun after soccer. In the meantime, embrace it.
1: Football.
0: Because I'll tell you what. You know, when Super Bowl's over, when Christmas passes, you're like, all right, well, now what do we do?
2: It's February.
0: That's how we're going to feel when this is all over. So if you're upset because USA lost, man, when this is all done, you're going to be like, man, this is boring. Life is boring. I still say USA, USA. Aww. It's Covino and Rich in for Dan Patrick live from the Fox Sports Radio studio. 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
1: A couple quick thoughts. Number one, the goal should be for all of us to be able to fit snugly into our Team USA bootleg jerseys in 4 years from now. And still be here at Fox Sports Radio. That should be another goal. Second goal. Actually, there is no second goal. We're Team USA. Only one goal. Sorry.
0: Okay, fine. You know what? Our second goal is to finish the rest of these phone calls out and then talk about the royal wedding, which makes me want to barf.
1: Slow your freaking roll.
0: I wish everybody the best. I really do, but give me
1: a break.
0: You know
1: what I wanted? Two other quick points. Number one, listen to our interview with Joey Chestnut. That's a side story. When he talked about gaining over 20 pounds during the hot dog eating contest,
0: yeah.
1: I'm watching him on the 4th of July, and I'm like, oh, my God, this dude's gaining 20 pounds right now.
0: I heard you had 67 hot dogs, Rich. Is that true?
1: No,
0: what I heard. I heard Rich had more than Chestnut.
1: And you know when a team drafts a player or a political party chooses someone they want to run for office and they misstep, it's like like you could feel the regret, right? Like, oh, they picked the wrong person. For Team USA or for any, you know, Olympics, World Cup, it's something you have to stick with for 4 years. Like Pulisic and some of these guys that everyone thought were going to be the big stars weren't. So it's almost like you have to now wait just a little more time for your next shot, really, right?
0: Well, that's part of it, right?
1: Yeah.
0: We reversed the Balogun red card for what? He didn't do anything. Yeah. You know, that was sort of anticlimactic as well. So one more phone call here. The three-prong doozy was we got this feeling that we stink and we don't know how to handle it. USA stinks. But I still say stay positive. We're having a great time as hosts. Did the vibe change once the red card was reversed? And are you done watching like the pouty Rich Davis? We got one more phone call. Who is it, man, Danny?
3: Let's wrap this with Kenny in my birthplace, Ventura, California.
0: What up, Kenny?
1: What up, Kenny?
4: That's right, man. Man, hey, thank you guys for everything you guys do, bro. You guys are therapy for me, all the guys out here in the 805, man.
0: Thank you. I think we're processing together, man. I think, you know, we're just sort of figuring out our feelings.
4: Yeah. Okay, so I got a few quick points. For one, it's hard to have interest in the race if you ain't got a horse in it. For two, if you look at all our best players, Malik Tillman, Anthony Robinson, Flo Balogun, our best players, the best players we got, we were not their first choice. They all have dual citizenship. And if they could, they would play for their other countries that they have the dual citizenship with, but they know they would be on the bench. So they chose us.
0: Yeah, that's definitely the storyline with Balogun. If he was good enough for England, he would be playing there.
1: Yeah.
0: So that's what we're left with. It starts early. We got a...
5: That hurts to hear.
0: It does hurt to hear, but we got to raise these little kids.
3: Yeah, I was going to say, we got to train some of our athletic youths to be in the soccer game.
0: You know what it is? You know what, American football is just so enticing.
1: That is sad to think that we're like the backup plan. Like, the girl's banging us because she couldn't get the guy she wanted.
0: Whoa.
1: But when you see the youth of America, the youth of a nation, when you see the youth of America really playing soccer more than ever, like travel and club ball and all the stuff is bigger than ever, there will come a time where we do catch up a bit, I'd imagine, right? I mean, like the same way, Covino, we talk about all the travel, baseball and pony ball and Little League and everything. Soccer is bigger than ever with kids. So maybe we're just on a lag of a timeline. Maybe in an Olympics or a World Cup in 4 to 8 years from now, maybe the U.S. is shockingly better than we think.
3: Well, during this run, Cove, even with bandwagoners like Rich Davis watching until USA loses, there were so many little kids who had eyes on this.
0: Oh, yeah.
3: So you'd think that, you know, some of them are going to respond by playing more soccer.
0: Well, before we move on, that's what makes this even more sad is we did have a chance. Win or lose in this game, even with the loss, we had a chance to fight. Mexico lost. They fought, right?
1: If USA had
0: some fight and didn't turn the ball over as many times as they did and showed some heart and made it close, I think the tone and the feeling would be a little different. Like, yo, man, we're really getting there. That was a battle. It was the style in which we lost. Like, it was a fizzle. It was a dud of a game. I think that's what leaves this bad taste in our mouth, even though overall, I think we'll look back and say the World Cup 2026 brought us as a world, and especially as a country, a lot of excitement. And I'm here for it. Who's coming with me?
1: And I think we want to see progress, Covino, and I think going to the final eight instead of the 16 would have been a big step in the right direction, but now we're just sort of where we were last time.
0: Or so at least with a fight. All right, so Rich wants to talk about this wedding, but not really about the wedding.
1: Okay, fair. A really interesting point I'll get to next right here. Covino and Rich in for the great Dan Patrick. It's a Taco Tuesday. Let's go. CNR on FSR.
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5: 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Ooh. 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Live chat's popping. Thank you guys for being here. We're still going to talk more World Cup, because guess who's not down with the sickness besides David Draymond?
4: Was it Norway?
5: Yeah. There's something going on. There's a developing story, and it's going to pose another question, too. Who's the biggest star in the World Cup so far? I don't mean
4: stars
5: of all time. I mean in this World Cup.

0: We'll get to that if and when we have time, because we have Big Poppy stopping by. Broke Big Poppy with some trivia. Baseball, multiple choice baseball trivia. We do that on Tuesdays on our regular show. And we'll be giving away prizes, summer prize packs, and more. But right now, Rich, the second biggest story, bigger than aliens, and almost as big as the World Cup, the big wedding. The big wedding over the weekend.
1: Well, I mean, it's the biggest story. I mean, you could deny it. You could be uninterested, and I don't expect everyone to be interested.
0: Both could be true.
1: I think there's a funny story involving the Travis Taylor wedding. I really do. Travis Kelce, Taylor Swift got married. Whoopity-doo. And I can say whoopity-doo because the Sandman officiated.
2: Oh, yes.
3: Oh, I now pronounce you husband and wife.
2: Oh, yes.
4: Do you think he nodded off? Think he nodded off during the long vows?
1: Can I tell you?
0: I bet you when he kissed each other, he was like,
1: He not only officiated, he sang a song for them that he wrote. I wanna grow old with you. Something along those lines.
0: Sounds like a big celebrity stroke fest. Maybe I'm just bitter that I wasn't there. I don't know.
1: Possibly. I mean, what's up, Sandman? I know he's a big Dan Patrick guy. So what's up, Sandman?
2: Who are these guys?
1: Apparently, there was one story that I found funny. It wasn't that... You know who caught the bouquet? Did you see this? It was the sister of Chiefs player Trey Smith who caught the bouquet. And then there's a whole story there, too. When you're not really close to the family, it's like getting in the picture when you're not really a part of the family. Should someone not close to Taylor Swift be catching the bouquet at her wedding?
0: Why are we still doing that lame-ass tradition anyway, is my thought. Is she really next to get married? I don't think so.
1: I don't know. I don't know, dude.
0: People don't do the whole, how do you do? Around the thigh anymore, for the most part. The what's it called?
1: The how do you do around the thigh? I'm going to let you work this one out. What is it?
0: The
5: garter belt?
0: They don't do that. They don't really do it at all weddings anymore.
1: Since Travis is an athlete, it was the jock strap removal.
0: Be creative.
1: No, I thought this was an interesting story, and I know it's more light than anything. And again, it's not about Taylor or Travis.
0: Well, can I say this?
1: Yeah.
0: I don't want to sound like the grumpy guy in the morning. That's not
1: it.
0: No. I wish everybody the best. I think it's great for everybody. I love them as a couple. And, I'm happy for them. I mean, who doesn't love and seeing people happy? I think they found their match. It's a great story. But, I personally, I'm not into all the hype about, what happened at the wedding. I'm just not.
1: No, listen, over the weekend, you couldn't avoid it on social media because so many of our colleagues and people we know in the sports and entertainment world were there. You saw everyone
0: from George Kittle to Rich Eisen.
1: What's up?
0: I think that's great, but I think what I'm saying is fair.
1: Of course. I mean, I'm scrolling. I see our buddy Kevin Burkhart with a tuxedo on. He's going to the wedding. The sports and entertainment world were out. 1,000 people were there, dude. It was a pretty big event. Adam Sandler's, officiating it. Celebrities are doing toasts.
4: Mike Vrabel was there.
1: Vrabel and his wife were there. Apparently, they made amends, which is nice, right? So, I mean, we're talking about a big event in the sports world. So don't act like I'm just talking about some gossipy wedding.
0: I'm not. I'm just giving you the flip side of not everyone's as tuned in as you think.
1: All right. Well, then they mustn't have scrolled once on social media this weekend. The social media world was red. It was red cards and Taylor and Travis.
0: No, I'm not denying or debating that. See how you get defensive? You weren't even invited and you're defending it.
1: But you're positioning it like I'm talking about something gossipy instead of just a conversation.
0: No, I
1: don't care. You're so Kevin. I was so cool. He doesn't care.
0: I don't.
1: I get it. You don't care.
0: I really I mean, I think somebody has to be honest with that side of the story.
1: I really don't.
6: I don't care.
0: I wish them the best. I really do. Yeah, and I mean too.
4: Rich, in his defense, it's kind of like an awards show. Not all of us are into seeing celebrities pat each other on the back.
0: Not my thing.
1: I don't like award shows either, Danny. But we talk about football every day of our lives, and Travis Kelce and Taylor Swift have been the eye-rolling story.
4: I like the fact your topic is not about the wedding. It's about being snubbed.
0: Yeah. Dude, I think we should have this conversation? Absolutely. I'm just telling you that I'm not...
1: But I'm just saying...
0: We've tuned into this.
1: We've joked positively and negatively about the Travis Taylor issue, distraction, NFL. This has been a 2-year story.
4: Yeah, and I had to put a swear jar on the counter, and you had to put money in it anytime you said either Taylor Swift or Travis Kelce's name.
1: But now, after 2 years, they get married, and a lot of our coworkers, colleagues, and players, and rando people are at this big party at Madison Square Garden, and you're like, I don't care. All right, you're the greatest guys in the world. All right, so
0: That's really not my point, though. Yeah. I'm just trying to speak on behalf of a lot of guys that probably also scroll right past it. Just like, you know, it's very, it is very like gossipy and tabloidy. And it's like, for me, when you got the World Cup going on, all these other things going on, maybe your Mets think so bad. This is like what you're tuned into. I'm not tuned into that.
1: Well, I think this is a way bigger story than the World Cup moving forward without Team USA in it. Ratings are going to plummet, I tell you. Ratings are going to be terrible moving forward. So I saw a clip of Will Compton hanging with Portnoy. I'm a fan of what Bussin' with the Boys do. Bussin' with the Boys, very popular podcast, right? Now, Will Compton is a pal of Travis Kelce's. And Portnoy gets wind that, yo, Will Compton wasn't invited to the wedding. So my question and conversation for you has nothing to do with Taylor or Travis. It has to do with, if you're not invited to an event of someone you think you're close with, is that just the indicator that, like, yo, I may have thought we were boys, but yeah, I guess we're just really not. And I say this is only an example because 1,000 people were invited to this event, meaning they made a list. You didn't make the list of 1,000. If you're a regular person and someone gets married and they invite 200, 300 people to their wedding and you're not invited, that means you're not in the top 300. Guess what? That probably means you're not as close as you think.
0: I think weddings are meant to bring people together, you know, loving couples, congratulations, families get together, but also bring some people apart because you realize where you stand in life. I have a personal story where recently my girlfriend was invited to a wedding, but no plus one. And, you know, it's like, well, I'm not going to go by myself. And I guess like that friendship's over because then you don't show up to that wedding and then people get hurt and their feelings are never the same. And you know, weddings, they're sticky situations when it comes to invites. Well, we all need to put our big boy pants on.
1: Well, I look at it this way too. We've had this conversation, like, let's say Covino and Rich do a live broadcast with Fox Sports Radio, and we have a client that's like, hey, you guys, we're going to send you to Atlanta. Now, if you're in Atlanta and you have like an old college buddy or one of your good pals move to Atlanta with his family, it goes to my theory of if you don't reach out for at least a cup of coffee or a cocktail, then you're really not friends. If your college roommate lives in the Bay Area and you're up in San Francisco, if you're up in San Francisco and you don't at least be like, hey, man, let's try to sneak in can you grab a coffee before work or after work? You want to grab a beer? If you don't do that, then you're really not friends, because if you're not going to see him then you're never going to see him. So my point is, if you're not invited to a 1,000-person wedding, you're really not their friend. If you're not invited to forget Taylor or Travis.
0: Or you just didn't make the top 1,000. Seriously. And that's a lot of people. I get it. But there has to be a cutoff somewhere.
1: Well, the funny part was, the part that Portnoy and everyone joked about, and I agree this is funny, Dean Blandino, like the rules guy for Fox, was there.
0: Okay.
1: Like, so it almost seems like there were like ancillary. But it just seems like there were like ancillary broadcasters and some professional invites. So if you're not invited, you're like, really? Like, have you ever not been invited to an event where you're like, I guess I didn't get the invite, huh?
0: I mean, it's a crappy feeling.
1: I'll give you an example.
0: I saw a headline that like every A-lister was invited except for Amy Schumer. Like for some reason, her name was randomly brought into it.
1: Oh,
0: yeah.
1: No.
0: Like, was she expecting an invite or is she? I have no idea why that's even a story.
1: Again,
0: but Will Compton is the other story. Will Compton, yeah. Former tight end, Bussin' with the Boys, also not there. So it poses the question, if you don't make the wedding invite, or in this case, the top 1,000. Is it safe to say the friendship's not what you thought it was?
1: Yeah, and listen, this is I love those dudes, Bussin' with the Boys, talented guys, very funny. And I know Portnoy was stirring the pot on this, but again, it's not even necessarily about Travis and Taylor. Think of your own life. If let's say 20 of your what you thought were your best buds are in a fantasy football league together, and you're the one guy that doesn't get invited, you're just not as close as them as you thought. If you don't get invited to a wedding or an event, Covino, we worked with someone at Fox Sports Radio. Doesn't work here anymore. I didn't expect to be invited to their wedding, but it confirmed that, yeah, we're not friends.
0: There's a lot more to that, and you would know better than anyone. I mean, there's capacities at some point, right? And I know 1,000 people is a lot, but when you work, or when they work with as many people as they do, and they're trying to cater to all different people, you know, maybe they just couldn't get more people involved in that. I don't know. Like, it's always a sticky situation. Like, there was a lot of family drama one time because my ex threw a surprise party for me, but there was capacity at the bar. Like, there's a capacity.
1: They got married in Madison Square Garden.
0: I get that, but maybe still, like, they had to put a cutoff somewhere, right? Because it's not a free-for-all. Yeah.
4: And also not a normal wedding, 1,000 people inside Madison Square Garden. You'd have to assume there were assistants and publicists running names past the power couple saying, how about this celeb? How about this person? How about this person? I don't think they sat down. They're like, let's do our 1,000 best friends.
0: Do you think if you're not invited, you're not a friend? And Rich's side question too to that is, if your buddy's in town and they don't make time to see you, is the friendship over? I don't subscribe to that. But no one wants to feel left out. That's a fact.
1: Well,
0: so,
1: I'm telling you, I'm like super unneedy when it comes to friends. I'm not a needy type of friend that way, but I do believe that if I'm in a town, I owe it to that person in our friendship to maintain the friendship to reach out for at least a coffee or a drink. Like, we were just in San Diego, right?
0: Yes.
1: We did our show live at the Naval Base. What a great day with the military. Covino and Rich doing it for Fox Sports Radio.
0: If I didn't make time for my high school buds, it doesn't mean the friendship's over, because friendships and friends understand that, hey, you know, maybe he got caught up.
1: But you made an effort to be like, hey, man, I'm in town. I'm going to do everything I can. And what do we do, Covino? After the broadcast, we had drinks and dinner with your buddies.
0: Yeah, it was nice. The effort was made, but if it didn't happen, it doesn't mean friendship over. So what are your thoughts on this? There's 1,000 people there. Yeah. Rich is saying there's ancillary, like, random broadcasters, but we don't know how close they are.
1: No, I don't know. Yeah. For all I know, Dean Blandino and Travis Kelce are your best buds, but that was the joke that Dean Blandino was there.
0: Yeah, but I also think it proves that there's two sides to every relationship, and maybe a guy like Will Compton thinks that they're better friends than they actually are. I don't know that. Right.
1: Or the weirder thing would be, what if your significant other is like, yeah, I don't like that friend.
0: That's a strong possibility. That's absolutely part of it. So, I mean,
1: what if it was like, yeah, I see him hanging at like UFC Trump events.
0: I don't know.
1: Don't invite him. Like,
0: I don't know that. So if this were your wedding, and there's not 1,000 people, obviously, because you're not getting married at the Garden, does that mean friendship over? You know, sometimes, unfortunately, that is how it goes.
1: I think it should be that way. Danny, can you agree that you're allowed to say, I didn't invite that person? Yeah, they're an acquaintance. But if you call someone your friend, they're invited to your wedding.
4: That's why this felt kind of strange, because it seems to me that more than half those people were just acquaintances.
1: The thing is, so when what you thought was a friend, like, if Danny, if you were to get married today, that guest list would be different than it would be 5 years, 10 years, 20 years ago, because your day to day and who you associate yourself with changes. I always tell Covino that in any couple, if you remember who was at your wedding, and if you got remarried again today, how different that wedding list would be. Because there's coworkers or ancillary people that you're like, nah,
0: I don't think Elvis would be at my second wedding.
1: No, that's true. But
0: just at my first one in Vegas.
1: Fun fact, Covino got married by Elvis in Vegas.
0: Yes. No, not married by. You always say that. He was just there singing.
4: Cove says who you marry might have changed too in 10 years.
0: Yeah, maybe, probably. Hey.
1: By the way, Cove, is it better when you correct me and say Elvis was at your wedding? I think him marrying you is cooler than you just...
0: Yeah, but you hired
1: an Elvis impersonator.
0: I don't care what you think is cooler. It's just not the truth. So you're painting a fake picture. He didn't marry me, but he was there and he was in all the pictures. He didn't
1: I was
0: marry
1: saying,
0: me.
1: What you got, buddy?
5: I heard this from, some psychologist, you know, in an interview, and it's always stuck with me that you can only really have like not even a close relationship, just relationships with about 200 people in your life.
0: Really?
5: And after that, it gets like fuzzy on what's your name and like, what's your role in my life? So those 800 extra people, like, they're just there for the scene. I really think that, you know, obviously, like, Taylor and Travis have a large circle of friends. It well exceeds 200 people, but that's always stuck with me. Like, can you really have a close relationship with more than, I don't know, 100 to 200 people? No, probably
1: like
5: not.
1: Like, Sam, we had I'm a very, Covino will back me up on this for sure, annoyingly social guy. Like, I like to chop it up with a lot of people. I have college buddies, high school friends, like coworkers that I, you know.
5: You are the host with the most, Rich.
1: I try. I'm a good friendship maintainer. I'll pat myself on the back for that. My wife and I had like under 200 people at a wedding, and I was able to narrow it down. When you invite 1,000 people,
5: you're like, who are you, man? Some guy's like ravaging your shrimp cocktail bar, and you're like, who's this guy?
0: Yeah, but they have people to accommodate probably in their circle of profession.
1: Give a rule.
0: In their life. They're not living your conventional life. I'm sorry.
1: I'll give you a rule.
0: You can't compare your beautiful wedding and your realities to what they are trying to do in their world.
1: Cove.
0: So they might not be close with all those people, but the people they invited, they might be fans of. You know, they want there for whatever reason. Like, yeah, I doubt they're that close to Paul McCartney, but he was there, right, to perform. So you can't compare your invite and your capacity and your list to what they were trying to achieve there. And, you know, if you didn't make that list, maybe you're just not as close as you thought you were, or maybe there was a capacity and you just didn't make the cut. And that's a tough reality, but it happens.
1: Let me ask you this. Do you think some people have rules for not only weddings, even if you have a freaking Super Bowl party at your house? Like, what about the rule of, like, yeah, if I've never met the person you're dating, or not the person you're dating, like, if you go to your fiance, which is the lamest word, when you go to your fiance and she's like, yeah, I'm going to invite so-and-so, I've heard people have a rule of, like, if I've never met them, then no. Like, if we've been dating for years and we're getting married, wouldn't I have met this person along the way?
0: Yeah, and that's a reasonable, regular person rule. We're not talking about regular people here. We have a clip of Taylor Swift on Graham Norton's show talking about the guest list to her wedding.
6: Okay, so you're going big.
7: I just mean that I was going to invite you to it.
6: If you're inviting me, it's very big.
7: It's huge.
6: I think I can see Taylor. I'm sure it'll be a fabulous day. Are you in the middle of planning it all now?
7: No, I just am doing the album thing now, which is a big thing.
6: Yes.
7: And then I think the wedding is what happens after that. In the scheme of the planning. But I'm so excited about it. I'm just like, I know it's going to be fun to plan, because I think the only stressful weddings are the ones where you have a small amount and people are on the bubble.
6: Yeah.
7: Right?
6: Yes.
7: And you have to evaluate or assess your relationship with them.
6: Yeah.
7: To see if they should be there.
6: Yeah.
7: I'm not going to do that.
1: You're
8: anyone I've ever talked to.
1: Yeah. So she just said, yeah.
0: Yeah. Truthfully, that's why I did get, when I did get married, in Vegas. I didn't want to deal with all these hassles and people and feelings, and I just wanted to get it over with. I mean, it didn't work out, but that's part of the reason why I did what I did, because it seems like it's less about, I'm sure their close circle was there, so friendship matters, but it seems like it's more of a status thing after that. Like Graham Norton, you mean to tell me they're the best buds, or it's just a status thing? So, you know, maybe the people that didn't make the cut,
1: That's an extreme. But then again, so is Elvis being at your wedding.
0: I guess so. Yeah. 877-99 on Fox. We actually have a few people that want to talk about this. Rich is posing the question based on it's a huge story. I'm not denying that. But based on the big story of the wedding, our version of the, give me a break, royal wedding. If there's a 1,000 person invite and you don't make the cut, are you really friends anymore? And you could, you know, relate that however you want in your own life.
1: And well, then you start to see what was professional or not. Like, I saw, like, on the sports side of things, there were a lot of athletes and people from, you know, like, even broadcasters and analysts, like, former coaches and players that were there, right? But do you notice that there were no like Seacrests of the world there? Like, I don't think Taylor looks at those people as anything other than professional.
0: Yeah, people that interview her.
1: Yeah.
0: Or maybe I can make it. I don't know. I don't know the details. So, because I'm so cool.
1: You're the coolest guy.
0: Your thoughts, 877-99 on Fox, 877-99 on Fox. And, of course, we still got Big Poppy trivia and prizes to give away. We got more Covino Rich and your feedback next right here. In for Dan Patrick on Fox Sports Radio.
1: All right. Now, researchers discovered an exposed database containing roughly 2 billion records with usernames, email addresses, plain text passwords, and login URLs. Because the data was compiled from many past breaches and info stealer malware logs, billions of online accounts could be at risk of takeover and other cyber crimes.
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22: You on the list? Are you on the list?
1: And if you're not on the list for a 1,000-person wedding, probably not a friend. Just saying.
0: I'll tell you what, on the list? Not being on the list, whether it be a concert, VIP list, or anything, is the weakest feeling ever. Are you sure I'm not on the list?
23: You just made the list!
0: It's Covino, C-O-V-I-N-O. Are you sure?
5: I don't see you here.
0: So. Maybe check on their Fox Sports Radio?
1: No, not here.
0: How about
23: cross the rope? You never cross the rope.
0: Look, maybe it says like in for Dan Patrick or something.
4: Wait a second. Are you the guy who interviewed Joey Chestnut last Friday?
0: Yeah. Does it say anything about that? Maybe
24: no,
0: if you look.
24: No,
0: maybe
24: I'm
0: on the list. No? Okay. It's always the weakest, especially when you're trying to impress somebody. Like, yeah, I'm on the list. And you're always not on for some. Yeah. Or maybe that's just me, but I always have the feeling of you're supposed to be on it and you're really not on it. Or they make it like, well, we don't see you. Nightmare. So it's about the wedding, but it's not. And we have more soccer and prizes to give away. We have games to talk about and play. And it's Covino and Rich in for Dan Patrick live from the Fox Sports Radio studio. Rich is in Texas. I want to hear about your weekend, too. And toilet paper is foul.
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0: I love that. 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Okay, so I'm Steve Covino. That is the dude with the Dickie Doodle Dandies, the 4th of July party star, Rich Davis.
5: Who made that little doodle of Rich? Like, was that AI? Because that looks so good. That little, like, cowboy doodle.
0: One of our listeners actually did.
5: That is fantastic.
0: Cowboy. Rich is in Texas with his cowboy hat on. He's still celebrating. Danny G's on the phones at 877-99 on Fox. And that's Iowa Sam playing Billy Idol, White Wedding. He's our sound technician. We're the show, 2 to 4 on the West, Monday through Friday. And we're talking about, well, not really talking about, Taylor and Travis's wedding. The question is, if you don't make the list, maybe you're just not that cool. Maybe you're not that close.
1: Yeah. It's less about Taylor and Travis, more about life in general. Party, event, when someone's visiting the town you live in. If someone doesn't reach out to you or invite you to the party, I don't know if you can really call them your friend. Then it's just like, yeah, I know that
0: That's
1: guy.
0: A like, high maintenance, honestly, like, I can't think of a better word, like, bitchy way to be, I think. you think if I have people, friends, that are visiting LA, I expect them to all make time for me?
1: You're from Jersey, right?
0: Yeah, so what? First of all, I don't need to see them all the time. I feel like it's a burden because I got to be their tour guide. Second, like if they
1: that's just you being a trash friend.
4: Oh, I got to be a tour guide?
0: If they have cared about a person, they have to make time for me or we're not friends anymore. You're a high maintenance friend. Like you sound like a diva. Like to assume that everyone's just going to make time because they're in town to see you. That's insane. That's insanity.
1: I'm not saying they need to make time. I'm just saying if they don't, I sort of look at it as like, are we really friends then?
0: Or people are busy.
1: If you don't see your friends when they're visiting your town,
0: Why do you got to force it?
4: Okay. Rich, I have family who travel down from the Bay Area and they see Mickey Mouse. That's who they see.
0: Yeah,
4: they don't have time for family in Southern California either.
0: Yeah, they're visiting Goofy over Danny G.
5: Yeah, it's one thing to be like visiting LA that's like millions of people, and then it's like, oh, you're in Richmond, Virginia? Come on down and see me.
0: Maybe that's part of it. Maybe
5: you're just 5 minutes away at the hotel.
1: If Iowa Sam goes back to Iowa, and there's people he opts not to see, they should be like, oh, I guess Iowa Sam doesn't care about me.
5: It's harder when you get older. Like time is just slips away from you so quickly.
0: Yeah, and you're
5: and
0: trying
5: I try to see. I really try to see the people
0: but Sam,
5: that matter.
0: You're
5: to
0: trying
5: me.
0: To use that time to spend it with the people you care about most, meaning your parents.
5: You
0: and
5: feel
0: stuff.
5: Overworked and overwhelmed and stretched too thin when you're like trying to see everybody. You're like, I'm not even enjoying myself now.
0: Sam's parents and his sister would be priority. His buddy Hank from high school, if it's really his buddy, should understand that.
5: Oh, Hank.
1: And did Sam just say time keeps on slipping
5: somewhere into the future?
0: All right, so we'll go to the phones now. The wedding was this weekend. That was a surprise to me. I'm being serious. Because we talked. I didn't know it was this weekend. It just sort of like came out of nowhere. Obviously, we've talked about it.
1: Came out of nowhere.
0: That's my point, dude. You think everyone's
1: came out of
0: in.
1: Nowhere. They closed down Madison Square Garden and it came out of nowhere.
0: Yeah, I knew all those stories, but I didn't know it was this weekend. I think, honestly, you think it's the grandest thing of all. I'm more consumed with my own personal life than their wedding. Seriously.
1: Okay.
0: I knew it was happening. I didn't know it was this weekend. So then I start seeing all these pictures. I'm like, oh, it's this weekend? I thought they were doing like a test run or something. And then the story comes out that there's 1,000 people invited. Adam Sandler officiated. And there's a lot of people that didn't get the invite. So if you don't get the invite, are you not friends? That's the question. Mm-hmm. And again, that pertains to your life. 877-99 on Fox. Who do we got, Danny G?
4: Let's go to New York, Madison.
0: What up, New York?
2: Hey, guys.
0: Madison, what's up?
2: Hey. I got a funny story about the Travis Taylor thing. I have a cousin that my wife and I were very close with, and she got married to a guy in 2022, and we did get the invite to the wedding. They decided to have it in Italy, and it wasn't in the cards for us to go, and they have never talked to us since. So,
0: yeah, that's another like sticky situation, and it's so unfortunate. You know how many weddings I had to like deny because I was broke? Like, yeah, I can't do your destination wedding. I appreciate the invite. That's great. And then what? People are going to hold that against me because I couldn't afford it at the time?
5: Yeah, to not talk to somebody.
0: That's like, craziness.
5: That's Italy?
1: That's crazy.
5: That sounds wonderful, but who's got the time and money to do that necessarily?
0: But that's what I'm saying. Like, people put a lot of stock into this stuff, and I get it. It's a special thing.
5: That's
1: a different question. Oh. Not getting the invite versus not going to an event because you can't afford or something. Those are different conversations.
0: But it all ties together of how it sort of it reminds you of where you stand. It's not necessarily always accurate, but people are left feeling like weird about it when it's supposed to bring people together. Who else do we got, Danny G?
4: Lance in Nashville. He said he's got a quick comment on the wedding. He wanted to circle back to the World Cup.
0: Oh, perfect. Because we're still going to talk about that.
1: What's up, Lance?
3: Hey, we can talk about everything under the sun, but at the end of the day, like, Covino, you hit the nail on the head with the wedding. It is what it is. I didn't even know it was going on. World Cup inundated over here. At the end of the day, if I come home to Southern California, it's going to take me a month to see everybody. I'm more interested in, like, hitting up my restaurants and, like, all the spots that I used to go to. And if people want to get pissed, then it is what it is. But in regards to the World Cup, you guys said something earlier about, like, not being able to get over the hump. Like, dude, this is the most technical team we've ever had. If you watched the World Cup game 8 years ago, it's long ball, big guy, turn. We're graduating. We are elevating our team.
1: And this
3: team
1: I was just saying that if we had won two knockout round games, it would have been a step. It would have been a big step forward, though.
3: 100%. At the end of the day, these kids are young. They're all in their mid to low 20s, outside of Tim Ream. And, dude, I'm a little disappointed in you, Rich, because at the end of the day, you're this social butterfly. Get out there and crush some baguettes with these Frenchies. Go drink a half a dozen pints with your British friends, bro. Like, come on, bro. We're the host nation. We're the biggest and best country in the world. We got to have some fun with these dudes, bro. It's all about the vibe, not about the results.
0: I love the attitude. That's all I was trying to get across. And honestly, he did a better job than me, man. That was exactly what I was trying to say.
1: I'm going to host with that guy from now on.
0: He brought the energy. I appreciate the phone call. 877-99 on Fox if you got thoughts on that. And, you know, I did say it, but it did feel like it wasn't true in the moment. He said we're moving in the right direction, right? And that was the sentiment after the game. But after that deflated dud of a performance, it didn't feel like we were moving in the right direction. But in reality, we are. In reality, we are.
1: I think that, again, the moment where the goalkeeper kicked the ground, much like, remember when the Giants kicker Koo on a field goal attempt kicked the ground instead of the ball?
0: Yeah, that was
1: like,
0: the weak. That added injury.
1: Hopefully you had a great 4th of July weekend. We were off yesterday, so I know a lot of people back to work yesterday and today. But I did want to, I know we're going to do Big Poppy trivia. We're going to circle back to a little World Cup. We'll talk some football, some aliens. But I did want to give a shout out to something that I did this weekend.
0: Oh, I'd love to hear it. Rich is in Texas, so does it have to do with the river? I know you live the river.
1: No, I did float the river. That's always fun. Floating a river is always good. If you've ever floated a river,
0: did you float the river, or did the river float you? I'm confused by that.
1: That's, you know.
4: Did you see the big girls that Chuck talks about on TV?
1: In the San Antonio area, there are some big women. No, I did notice though that people, it doesn't matter if you're hot or not, people don't wear anything anymore. Like, but like, it's not like I'm gonna wear a skimpy bathing suit because I'm hot. It's like I'm gonna wear a skimpy bathing suit because I can. So yeah, there's a lot of cheek showing. That's not my observation. My observation is way lamer than that. Anyone that has little kids playing sports, I experienced something over the weekend that this isn't talked about enough. And Covino, don't you dare tell me you're well in the loop on this, because you don't have any kids that played sports, and even though you have a nephew and stuff like that, you've never brought it up to me. At Dick's Sporting Goods, and I'm sure other places, this is not a commercial for Dick's.
0: I go to CVS for all my sporting goods, so you're right. I haven't gotten a Dick's in a long time.
1: So I bought my son a new baseball glove, and while I was at it, I was like, you know what? I'm going to buy myself a baseball glove. I haven't bought a new glove in a while, because when I played catch with my son, I've been using like a crappy old glove.
0: It's like a three-in-a-lifetime purchase, maybe. It's like a wallet. Like, how many do you really need in your lifetime? It's a personal purchase.
1: It's a very personal purchase. In fact, my wife was saying, oh, so that my friend's kid could play catch with our son, we should buy him like a cheap glove. I'm like, no, that's his dad's job. You don't buy someone else a glove.
0: Yeah, I'm surprised you bought yourself a glove. What was wrong with your old one? Did you lose it?
1: Well, the glove I use on a week to base, I play softball and I use a different glove. It's a softball glove.
0: Oh, you didn't have baseball yet?
1: I haven't had a good baseball glove in a while.
0: That makes sense. So I think you're good for three a lifetime. I just made that rule right now. I'm standing by it.
1: I bought
0: three
1: this
0: a lifetime.
1: Right,
0: your little league one, your high school one, and then like eventually you get one last new one.
1: Can I tell you, that's a Gen X thinking. Kids now have like new gloves every year. It's wild.
0: Yeah, but I'm speaking on behalf of me. Not these spoiled nose pickers today.
1: I don't think it's spoiled. I think like I'm always shocked how people have so many gloves. Anyway, I got myself a new glove. I got my son a new glove.
0: I like it.
1: And there's this machine at Dick's. I've heard people talk about it. I'm like, yeah, that's great. Tell me more about it. And I would not really listen. I want you to listen to me. It's $20. And again, this is no commercial for Dick's Sporting Goods. They put a stiff-ass brand new glove in this machine for 10 minutes, and it comes out like a glove. Yo, it comes out like I've been working this glove for 10 years of my life.
0: Come on, dude.
4: Yo, it's like one of those brick pizza ovens.
1: Danny G, you got stepsons that play like high school and college baseball, so you know.
4: But you know, machines, they purposely, Rich, they maybe this is on the savings side, on the balling on a budget side. But we'd go to play it against sports on purpose to get a glove that's already broken in.
0: There you go.
1: But those gloves that are already broken in, they always will say, like, oh, the leather's not as good. It's not as good a glove. I know the gloves you talk about, how they're already broken in. But
0: I'm just saying for conversation's sake, Rich. I'm not the expert. You made that very clear. You made that very, very clear that I have no knowledge in this. But what about the old-fashioned way, like the pride and taking a little pride and having that skill, right? Like look at me. I got to see this skill. There's something you don't know about bending the brim. You know what I mean? Like bending the brim the right way. There's
4: rubber bands, the oil, putting it in the oven.
0: Yeah, everybody has their own little methods.
4: Running it over with a car.
0: Maybe it's overrated. I get that. So I'm waiting to hear like the response.
1: So I started with the theory of, yeah, I'm going to do this the old-fashioned way. Look what I got here. I bought glove oil.
0: Okay.
1: I bought glove oil.
0: Is that disappearing glove oil? Because it looks like it disappeared on the screen.
1: That's my Zoom screen. Disappearing glove oil.
0: Wow. If that was a visual special effect. If you're not watching, you're missing out.
1: I bought glove oil. I bought like the big rubber bands. I did all that. They even have like that mallet now where you like, you it's like
0: actually, there was some nose-picking kids that went to Shark Tank who built like a rubbery strap.
1: Yeah, the baseball wrap, the glove wrap. Yeah,
0: yeah, it's invented by a little kid on Shark Tank.
1: So when I got all that, I oiled up the glove, you know, pounded the pocket with a little, you know, with that stick. I did the whole deal. Next day, I'm like, no, I feel like I felt bad, but I'm like, I'm going to go use the quote shortcut. And let me tell you, these gloves are now broken in like they're been used for years. So it poses just a simpler question, Kavito.
0: Okay.
1: What are the innovations in like sporting goods and gear over the years that you're sort of fascinated by? Because to me, I think it's crazy that every kid on the team has their own helmet and their own bat. When we were kids, not everyone had their own helmet or their own bat. And now the simple fact that you could take an old baseball glove, like a brand new baseball glove, and make it feel like a glove you've had for years is insane. So we'll take your feedback next, and we'll talk some more World Cup, talk a little baseball, a little bit football, a little of everything here on Covino and Rich.
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24: Here's something pretty disturbing I discovered while researching this podcast. This is what it actually says on the Los Angeles Police Department website. The site states that the Adult Missing Persons Unit investigates 3,200 cases a month. And 70% of those missing people are found or returned voluntarily within 2 or 3 days. It goes on to explain, and I quote here, "Since being a missing person is not a crime, police are given a very limited role while conducting these types of investigations." At the bottom of the webpage, it gets more disturbing. There's a section titled, "What if they never returned?" And here's the official police advice. In such situations, you may want to enlist the services of a private investigator to assist in your search. If you can't afford a PI, the police elaborate, quote, "Another option would be to contact the Salvation Army, which has a missing persons locator program." There is not a single sentence on the LAPD website that would lead a loved one of a missing person to have any faith that the police would properly investigate it. What the LAPD is basically saying is, if someone you love goes missing, don't overreact. They'll probably turn up.
25: I hate the guy. Hate him. I hate him.
26: Like those talking Muppets that spew some random hot takes.
27: Yeah. There's a word for those people.
26: Moronic. Moronic. All we ever hear from you is bye, bye, bye. Zip it.
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0: You know, I saw Big Poppy in the kitchen just now in the lobby at Fox Sports Radio. He looked a little grumpy. Nah, used to being up this early, I guess.
4: Yeah, he's used to East Coast time.
0: I know, but you know what? When you're in for DP, yes. Big Gun's got to make a cameo. So I'm happy to have him here. He's going to host baseball trivia. We do it on Tuesdays on the Covino and Rich Show, in for the great Dan Patrick. And last week, we did the Dan Patrick hat trick, 3 shows last week. So if you missed any of them, catch the podcast. But it's a pleasure being here today. Hope you had a happy holiday weekend. A lot of you, as my mom would say, because she's from the 1800s, a lot of you back to the grindstone yesterday.
1: Yeah. Your mom should watch the that America documentary on Netflix. Take her back to the good old days.
0: Yeah. I
1: have you been watching that, by
0: Tom
1: the way?
0: Hanks, yeah. It aired on the History Channel, and I think the Netflix is airing it now. The Netflix, I call it. Produced by Tom Hanks. So hopefully you had fun celebrating our forefathers. You could learn all about it on that new special that Rich is talking about. And hopefully you enjoyed the World Cup. We got to talk more about that. Mm-hmm. All the wedding gossip. There's news about Norway. Everyone in Norway is sick. But again, we're Covino and Rich live from the Fox Sports Radio studio. Rich is in Texas. And after the show, the DP podcast goes up. Our stream goes up. Best of the week. Everything's there. Yes, our bonus podcast, Overpromised. Search Covino, C-O-V-I-N-O. First, COVID might come up, but then scroll right past that. Yeah. Covino and Rich, And follow, rate, and review. Give us 5 stars. We appreciate it.
1: Yeah, COVID really messed up your search term, huh?
0: It really does, yeah.
1: C-O-V. No, not COVID. Oh, Covino. There it is. Okay. And by the way, shout out to my buddy Jeff Selman listening out here on the West Side, Covino. Who? Probably on 570. He's from L.A. He's the guy that runs the pony ball division at West Hills. And he was saying, I just bought myself a new glove, too. And that machine that breaks in a glove now, we were talking about like some of the technology differences when we were kids compared to now. That machine breaks in a glove in 15 minutes that was like stiff, like a stiff, hard leather glove. It's amazing. So, but you would prefer to do it the old-fashioned way?
0: No, I not necessarily, but I think there's some charm in that, right? And I think you lose some. It's like with all the technology, you always lose a little something. We have great innovations in the world of streaming, but you know what I do miss sometimes? Going to the CD store and that whole routine of it. It's easy to stream a movie on Netflix, but going to Blockbuster was lots of fun. You lose things along the way. I think maybe you lose the art of that extra pride you might have. And when you're pounding that glove, you're like, yeah, I broke this bad boy in. And do they break it into your liking? Because some people go like straightforward when they break in their glove, like where it's boxy feeling.
4: Yeah, there's levels to
0: it. And then some people go like with a little bit of a slant, like a little bit of a lean with the glove.
1: I go a little slant lean on the glove.
0: But you can do that even with the machine?
1: Yeah, no, because it just really, it loosens up the leather. Oh, and then you sort of...
0: Then take it from there?
1: Sort of handle it from there. But
0: any other innovations in sports that are blowing your mind?
1: I think when you were a little baseball kid, because Covino, to not know us, Covino and Rich, Covino played baseball his whole life.
0: Yeah, I mean,
1: high school, college,
0: baseball,
1: everything.
0: Yeah.
1: The gear.
4: He had 27 clothing. Little League home runs, by the way.
1: Yeah, he did have 27 Little League home runs.
0: Yeah, how come when we're in for Dan Patrick, you leave out that fun fact? I want the world to know.
1: I'm so sorry.
0: Yeah.
1: But I would say the biggest changes from when we were kids, not only like flag football being a big thing now and, you know, the advent of certain sports, I think the gear these kids have is next level. Like, the uniforms, the gear, everything involved. Like, every kid's got a $300, $400 bat, sliding gloves.
0: I think that's your L.A. talking, man.
1: You think that's L.A.? You don't think kids around the country all have sliding gloves and their own bats and hype fires and all that?
0: As they say on Love Island, 10 toes down on that one. You're in an L.A. bubble if you think all kids have $300, $400 bats.
1: You think it's only Los Angeles where people have these... So down
0: I'm
1: here,
0: not saying it doesn't exist anywhere else, but if you think everybody has one, I think you're out of your mind.
1: Every kid
0: people
1: has their own
0: helmet. Broke, and that might be part of the reason, but not everybody could afford a $300, $400
1: bat. Is like almost like told, like, you got to get your own bat, and they all have these expensive bats. You know, I'm in New Braunfels, Texas. The Dick's Sporting Goods I went to yesterday, you walk in, and it's a display of these $300, $400, $500 bats and gear and the sliding gloves and like all the gear that looks like ice cream sundaes. You know what I'm talking about?
0: I do know what you're talking about, yeah. It's like a whole little look that baseball
1: only an L.A.
0: have.
1: Thing?
0: You're no, I think when you're talking that money, that type of money, and where everyone has those expectations, yeah, that's an L.A. bubble.
1: No, that's everywhere. Kids are parents are wasting money everywhere.
0: Sure kid, I'll ask Big Poppy when he's here if kids in the Dominican Republic are playing with $400, $500 baseball bats.
1: Oh, now you're going to bring the DR into it. Awesome.
0: Hey,
1: that's a fair comparison.
0: You said everybody.
1: Okay. All right, we got more Covino and Rich. We'll talk some World Cup, some trivia, maybe a little NFL next hour. Hang tight.
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9: All right. Our last hour is going to be action-packed. We got Big Poppy Baseball Thievia, as he calls it. 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It's all multiple choice. And Big Poppy is always fun, even though he's grumpy because it's early here in for Dan Patrick. So join us Monday through Friday, 2 to 4 on the West, 5 to 7 on the East. Everything at Covino and Rich. I'm Steve Covino. That is Rich Davis, the Tiger Boy, Tiger style. How many tiger shirts do you have, by the way?
10: It's a graphic t-shirt with a tiger. Back off.
9: But how many do you have?
10: You're wearing a jacket, and it's 100 degrees in the summer.
9: No, it's freezing in the studio. That's why I'm wearing a jacket.
10: You're wearing a jacket in July.
9: Yeah, it's freezing in the studio, you bonehead. And, of course, Danny
10: G. You chilly?
9: Yeah, I am. And Danny G's our super producer. Sam is on the Glockenspiel. And we appreciate you, Fox Sports Radio Nation, for being here. Again, if you want to watch the show, if you want to see his tiger style, like he's in the Wu-Tang Clan or something. If you want to see my sweet bomber jacket and watch what you hear, everything's at youtube.com/@CovinoandRichFSR. In fact, the live chat's popping. We got Real Mr. Franz. We got Back Gunner. We got Gus the Bus. Mauser. Steve Rocho. A lot of people chiming in, Rich. Yeah, saying bats are expensive.
10: He's not wearing headphones. He's wearing earmuffs. I wanted to bring up
9: how much was that thing to break your glove in, though? You never told us how much it was.
10: $20.
9: So it's a matter of, do you pay $20 at Dick's Sporting Goods to have them break in the glove for you with this new handy-dandy machine?
10: It's not new. I'm just new to the, like, my kid's obsessed with baseball stuff. So I'm like, you know, buying all the gear and doing all the stuff. But, and by the way, we're getting a lot of feedback saying it's not just California. You're out of your mind to think it's only California where kids are spending all their parents' money on new bats and helmets and sliding gloves.
9: I know gear is next level. I know all these little kids are wearing their little necklaces and they think they're, baseball superstars with all their extra how do you do's and bracelets and slides and socks and outfits. And I get all that. But I don't think every kid has a $300-$400 bat. I know you guys are the experts, but I find that very hard to believe.
10: All right, well, I mean, when you say every kid, no, but if you're making it seem like it's an L.

0: thing. No, it's a kid baseball culture thing.
1: Okay. I mean, I'm not going to argue that. Bats are expensive. I know that.
0: Yeah. Well, so you think like in a little league
1: but not
0: or a
1: everybody
0: pony
1: has
0: ball,
1: them.
0: You think in a pony ball league or a little league in some small town, they're using like big barrel Eastons from 87?
1: No, I'm not thinking that at all. You said every kid has a $300-$400 bat. I'm like, not every kid. He probably has to beg the kid that could afford it.
0: Can I use your bat?
1: The same way those clay bats were a thing. Ceramic bats, I'm sorry. When we were kids, or the new TPX came out and you had to beg the rich kid, can I use your bat just for one at bat? But everybody had them.
0: When we were kids also, you shared helmets with other kids, which looking back was gross, but I still think it's funny that every kid has their own helmet. But did you have your own helmet?
1: No, of course not.
0: You just hoped that the kid on your team didn't have dirty lice head.
1: All right, so what were your two questions? Because we got to talk more World Cup. I have just a random question about the World Cup.
0: I have three sports notes, and then we'll move along to some World Cup action. Number one, today's the anniversary of a great kids baseball movie. Pitcher's got a big butt. Speaking of Little League and Pony Ball, Pitcher's got a big butt. You know the movie?
1: That would be Rookie of the Year, right?
0: Rookie of the Year, Henry Rowan Gardner. Do you put that up there with, like, Danny, some of the better kids movies like The Sandlots and Mighty Ducks? And
2: I think it cracks the top 10.
0: We watched that recently with the kids, and they loved it. They, you know, Little Giants. Like, we're talking the list of movies that you got to show your kids if they're into sports. I think Mighty Ducks, Little Big League, Rookie of the Year, Little Giants. There's a bunch of them in that same category. Of course, Sandlot. But Rookie of the Year came out on this day in 93. So if you want to feel old, 33 years ago.
3: Is that where he breaks his arm?
1: Yeah.
3: And then he has the fast pitch, and that's how he gets it?
1: It's the kid from American Pie, yeah.
0: And you know who the veteran pitcher they called the Rocket is in that movie? I think you may have even forgotten, Camino, his mentor, old guy, is that ends up with his mom.
2: No, I remember.
1: Oh, I know. I may have seen it like once in passing in 93. Yeah, so I'm taking your word for it.
0: A handsome young Gary Busey.
1: Nice. Legend.
0: So, anniversary of Rookie of the Year for all the sports fans that love that one. And two questions of where will they end up? Number one, of course, LeBron James. The latest now is Cleveland. When I thought that was the boring, who cares answer, now everyone's saying Cleveland's the league leader?
1: Well, they're saying over the weekend, one of the headlines was they're going to make room for Bronny if they were to make that happen.
2: That and LeBron took a picture with the Cavs GM, who used to be his high school teammate.
1: Yep. Oh,
2: so people are following breadcrumbs.
1: And that would be bookends, you know. Mm. It could be a cool story.
0: Yeah, but we talked about how cool the old guy options were up in Golden State, or if he joined, you know, Giannis down in Miami, or if he went to Philadelphia and teamed up with Jaylen Brown. We talked about all these possibilities, and the one that's the least appealing is the one that seems to have the buzz right now.
2: Yeah.
0: Ugh.
1: Every other day there's a new stronger.
2: Yeah,
1: buzz.
2: That's the thing. He needs to just put an end to this for the sake of our mental health. And, you know, the news of he's filming his last season as a documentary, that's another reason why people seem to be pointing towards Cleveland.
0: All right. And my next, where are they going to end up? You know, this guy should just shut his mouth. Who is advising this bonehead, former 49er, Brandon Ayuk? He was all about the Commanders. Then he starts talking about Jaden Daniels, and Jaden Daniels is pretty much like, beat it, loser.
1: Well, he was insinuating that it's his team.
2: You know? Did you guys see the meme over the weekend? It was in the official font with the Commanders logo, and it says the Washington Commanders have just released Brandon Ayuk.
1: And Jaden Daniels gave him the thumbs down.
0: If someone hasn't made the meme yet, they should make the meme where it looks like the Impractical Jokers are telling him what to say. Because what normal person could say this stuff? Like,
1: yeah, if you want to play for the Commanders, you don't come at their starting and star quarterback.
0: We talked last week about how we burnt every bridge possible with a respected organization in the 49ers, right? Making it seem like he made it seem like John Lynch was creepy for being a GM, former player, showing up at his house. You mean the guy that helped him sign this big deal? They shared agent. Then he said he fired his agent, but he hadn't officially fired his agent. Then he's saying Kyle Shanahan's a little B. And now he made it seem like the Commanders, that's the spot.
1: Feels a little AB-like. So, you know, we got to take it for what it is. It doesn't seem right. It's probably not. There's something weird going on with the guy. So, yeah, I hope he's okay. Put it that way, because he's not helping himself or his career.
0: I've heard some NFL insiders, Danny G, you may have seen these same things, where they're saying Brandon Ayuk may have just gone from $30 to $40 million a year in this guaranteed sweet Niners contract to possibly getting like very little money, like almost like minimum type of deals for a team to take a chance.
1: Talking himself out of a league, yeah. He might not end up anywhere for all we know. Not if he's acting like this.
0: Like, who's going to take a chance on this guy?
1: That's the question, yeah.
0: So
2: it's kind of like when my toddler has a meltdown because he wants a popsicle for each hand. And by the time his meltdown's over, he doesn't even have one anymore. He's got nothing.
0: Danny G, that's your best analogy ever. I'm picturing Poe with two little rocket pops, red, white, and blue.
2: For some reason, he thinks he has to have one in each hand.
0: They both melted. That's the
3: meltdown.
0: And the 49ers. They melt down
3: his
0: hand.
2: Yeah, one at a time, bro.
1: Jeez. So when the meltdown's over, he's left with nothing. I got it.
3: Sticky hands.
1: That was great. Man, that's a sad story,
0: picture,
1: dude.
0: Honestly, now I'm just going to picture Brandon Ayuk with two rocket pops in his hands.
1: It's humorous, but it's also very sad, right? Like that he's throwing his career away, it seems like. Stay off social media. If you were someone in his team or in his camp that cared about him, you'd tell him to stop.
0: Yeah, just bad looks all around. But hey, Brandon Ayuk, LeBron James, it's a fun game. Where do they end up? Camino, just before we get into World Cup, take your guess. So you're saying Cleveland and nowhere? Is that your answer? I'm gonna go Golden State.
1: Because AD's not happening. And that was part of the deal over there as to why he'd want to go. And they've already sort of shut that down. So that ruins that rumor a little bit. The Knicks was in question if Brunson would give it a thumbs up, and I haven't heard anything since. San Antonio's a possibility, Denver's a possibility. Miami's a possibility.
2: The Minnesota Timberwolves have been pushing.
1: I'm gonna, just for safety reasons, I'll say Cleveland.
0: Okay. There you go. Perfect.
1: Now, fun times in Cleveland again.
0: Cleveland.
1: It's Covino and Rich in for Dan Patrick. And if you missed the first hour, we talked about how deflated everybody feels because USA's out. All three hosts are out. Canada, Mexico, tough weekend.
0: I'm a host and I'm out. I'm done.
1: And I'm done. We also found out that even Rich is out. So four hosts are out. Yeah. He says he's not watching anymore. And I feel like that's just part of the process, processing the World Cup blues. But Rich was never a Team USA fan. And there's so much more fun and so many great matchups even today. You got Argentina, Egypt. You got big stars. You got Messi, Switzerland, Colombia. So there's still reason to watch and still reason to bring positive energy because there's millions of people here to celebrate with us. So we talked about USA stinking like Abe Lincoln. We talked about the vibe being ruined once the red card was revoked. And who's watching still? Now I just have a random question about, well, maybe obvious, or is it not? Of this World Cup, for better or worse, who's the biggest star? Like, who's the guy that we're going to look back 2026 World Cup, and it's not over yet, but as of now, who's it safe to say, like, he might be, like, the MVP of the cup, the most popular guy that's made the biggest impact so far? Who's the biggest star so far? Because to me, even though Messi's putting up big numbers,
0: it's Messi.
1: Ronaldo's done. No, he's the biggest star of them all. I'm saying of this particular World Cup. Pulisic, obviously, he was a stinker yesterday. The goalie from Cape Verde went from like 50,000 followers to like millions and billions of followers. So his star was out of control, and he was a big story as well. Is it not the obvious Erling Haaland? The 25-year-old beast of Don? Is it not this guy who's captivating everybody right now with his drum and his chants and getting everybody involved? Is it not this dude?
0: Listen, I would say who runs this World Cup has got to be this dude, because we knew Mbappe before this. We knew Lionel Messi before this.
1: And the big stars, they're playing great.
0: Ronaldo's out. You know, like some
3: don't
0: of the
3: about
0: some,
3: Harry
0: of the
3: Kane.
0: Some of the U.S.
1: Yeah,
0: players.
3: Harry Kane's been great.
1: I think when you put all the factors in, like this guy's hairdo, his peculiar look about him, he looks like a beast out there.
3: Holland?
1: He looks like some sort of Nordic alien.
3: He looks like a henchman in like a Bond movie.
1: Right? Like, I'm like, is he from this planet, this guy?
2: But Cove, coming up, is he one of the Norway players who has the Viking flu?
1: Yeah, that's the other side story, too, is the Viking flu is out there, and the team is coming down with an illness. So could we be in jeopardy of losing out on the biggest star we've seen or develop during this World Cup? He's only 25 years old. He plays this really interesting casual style of football where it looks like he's not paying any attention. He's sort of just jogging, doing a slow jog out there, like from you to your car, Rich. Just a slow jog. Mm-hmm. And all of a sudden, he turns it on. Instincts put him right there. Perfect timing for a headbutt. Goal for Holland! And, you know, his celebrations, the way he commands a crowd. Is he the biggest star from this World Cup? Now, I'm not saying of all time. I'm not comparing him to Messi. I'm saying of this World Cup. So far, I think it's him.
3: The striking Viking.
1: I
3: love that.
1: Is that in regards to his looks?
3: He's a striker.
0: I mean, he's a striking Viking. You said, who'd you say before? Who's the dude from England?
3: Harry Kane.
0: Sam?
1: Yeah, Rocky dude, like a Harry Kane.
0: He looks like Beavis, dude. That guy looks like Beavis and Luke Bryan.
3: Harry Kane looks like British Ryan Gosling. I don't know. Like, the hair is a little bit thinner and a little farther back. The nose is a little bit crooked.
1: Did you see the very viral clip of him after the victory where he lost his voice?
3: We have that. I can pull it.
1: Yo, Rich, if you missed that, you got to hear it. He's an English soccer superstar who looks like he's 55 years old, but props to him. Rock you like a Harry Kane lost his voice.
3: Because he was, you know, yelling at his teammates. It was so loud there that they were communicating.
1: The altitude,
3: he was yelling.
1: He's screaming.
3: Here's everything. A little bit of a Harry Kane post-match, post-Mexico win.
4: Jordan, we had to fight. Yeah, I've just been sitting there. I can't really talk. But all the occasion, the team, everything against us. Yeah, I thought I got to the ball first. It was one of those days that in the end, just look at him here. Incredible. Unbelievable support. Speechless.
1: I think, again, Holland.
2: We wish you were speechless.
3: I like Kane him a lot, though.
1: Kane is great, and he's a big star. But this Holland dude, I think when you factor in his appearance, because he's a striking Viking, as Sam put it, he's memorable. And you factor in the way he's been playing and leading his team to victory, and I think he has 7 goals in this World Cup. So far, I think he's been the biggest, like, surprising, likable star that maybe you didn't know before the World Cup started.
3: Messi, Mbappe, and Holland, I think, have 7.
1: Yeah.
3: And I want to say Kane has 5 or 6. So, like, the race for the golden boot is awesome. It's like it's a 4-horse race right now.
0: Erling Haaland is as if Noah Syndergaard was good.
1: He's got a peculiar look about him.
0: He's got that Viking. Yeah. Like, you know me, I used to be all about, like, yeah, Noah Syndergaard on the Mets is good. He's got that Viking long blonde hair. Like, cool. Like, it's just something about him. He's definitely a personality.
1: Is that what those aliens
3: intense.
1: Look like? You know how they say there's 4 types of aliens? You know, every day there's a new alien story. Insectoids, reptilians. They say the Greys, and then they say the Nordics, where they all have this look about them. Is he a Nordic alien?
3: He's a Nordic.
2: We just found out there's a planet right next to us filled with aliens.
1: Is he from there, really? And they're just saying he's...
0: Whoa. From Norway? Danny, are you sure you just didn't watch Hail Mary with Ryan Gosling over the weekend? Because I did. I thought that was good.
2: I got a half hour into it and then had to take care of a toddler. But the headline this morning, Norway's World Cup squad struggles with sickness bug ahead of England clash. Their national team has been hit by a bug that's disrupted training and preparation ahead of their first ever World Cup quarterfinal against England, which is coming up in Miami on Saturday. Their manager confirms that several players have experienced flu-like symptoms with reports of coughing and rasping spreading through the 50-plus strong camp of players and staff.
1: Man, that's unfortunate. What happens if they all come down with something? What would they do? It would be a forfeit? That'd be interesting.
2: I don't think they would let it get to that, but they're obviously not going to be at full strength.
0: You've seen teams all get sick and they just have a weak-ass performance. No one's calling it a forfeit in the World Cup.
1: If they don't have enough players on the field because they're all like...
0: Dude, they would all play sick. You've never seen teams come down with something?
1: I don't know how sick they are with this mystery illness where it leads. You know, I have no idea.
2: At least they have time to get hooked up to IVs, and they obviously have a staff of doctors around them 24 hours.
1: I hope so. So it's in a world of algorithms, right? It's really tough to get a gauge on, are we all seeing the same clips? And I'm flooded with Holland. So in my little bubble of algorithms and world, I'm being fed nothing but his clips, his slow motions, his kicks, his striking good looks, his striking Vikings 7 goals, and him leading the squad in the stadium with the row. You know, I keep seeing all these highlights. So for me, he's the biggest star of this World Cup so far. It's not over yet.
3: So Spot just texted me. He says that Haaland looks like the painting from Ghostbusters 2, which is Viggo the Carpathian, also known as Viggo von Hamburg Deutschendorf.
1: Maybe that's his real name.
3: He's just like scary and intimidating looking, but he's like a big goofball and very serious about his craft.
1: Say that name again, Viggo von.
3: Oh, well, Viggo the Carpathian, also known as Viggo von Hamburg Deutschendorf.
1: I got to look at Viggo the Carpathian.
3: You know what I'm talking about.
1: Oh, yeah, same guy. Must be his dad. That's his dad. So he's direct descendant of Viggo the Carpathian. You heard it here first.
3: From Spot. Spot sent me that.
1: Spot, our video producer.
0: Spot also told me, dude, dummy, it's Project Hail Mary. What did I say? What did I call it?
2: I'm not sure.
1: I don't listen to you, Rich.
2: We listen to half of what you say.
1: Yeah.
0: Oh, okay, cool. Thanks, guys.
1: Now, get this, Fox Sports Radio Nation. We're going to take your feedback on the star power of, and again, that's what USA was lacking, right? Their stars stepping up and becoming big stars on this big stage. It's the one criticism about this amazing run that we've had as Americans, as fans, as hosts. This dude is bringing the star power. So we'll get your thoughts on that. Plus, I want you to get ready. I want people to start calling now, Rich, for Big Poppy Baseball Trivia. It's multiple choice. It's easy breezy, but it's your chance to win a summer prize pack. It's our way of bribing new listeners with some fun grilling aprons and koozies and stuff like that.
0: Well, we'll do that next. But I got to say, if you're going to bring up World Cup action and, you know, your team Mexico losing a heartbreaker the other day, we haven't brought up what we usually something we would talk about. Jordan Henderson, the dude that jumped over the rail and broke his arm celebrating.
2: That was crazy.
1: That was the weekend.
0: That wasn't all of your algorithm? Like,
2: that was
0: like
2: the biggest soccer hit of the weekend.
1: Yeah, it really was the weekend.
0: Like, yo, like that. You saw that last second slip, too. Like, he grabbed the rail. Oh! I mean, I guess good thing he doesn't need his arms. He still has his feet, but still, that's not fun. All right, we're going to play Big Poppy Trivia. Get involved, like Covino said, 877-99 on Fox. We do it next, right here on Fox Sports Radio.
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0: He's actually playing live guitar in the studio. 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And I saw him in the lobby. 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
7: All right, our FSR security walking our broke Poppy into the main studio. Yeah. So early on the West Coast, not for the rest of the country.
0: Hey, though. What's up, Danny G?
7: How you doing?
0: Hey, hey Poppy. Very happy to be here. Hey, Pee-wee. Great to see you, Pee-wee.
8: What's up, bud?
0: I'm very good.
7: What'd you think of my Dodgers and their comeback in extra innings?
0: Hey, I don't care about your Dodgers. Hey, I just care the Yankee lose. The Yankee lose. Hey, Sam. Great to see
9: hey,
0: you.
9: Hey, Poppy.
0: Hey, Sam, you go with me, man.
9: I appreciate that.
0: You go with me.
9: That means a lot.
0: Hey, I like your Team USA jersey.
9: Thank you. It's right here.
0: Hey, who's this? Hey.
7: Yeah, we have a new face in the studio. I'm going to get to that. We're going to meet the contestants right now. Two-time
0: I don't know
7: winner.
0: This guy.
7: Rich Davis.
8: What's up, Poppy?
7: Live from Texas and in for two-time winner Dan Beyer. It's Bo. Bo What's knows up, Bo? Baseball.
0: Hey, Bo, like B.O. Like you got B.O.
9: No. Oh, come on, Poppy.
0: Hey, like Bo Jackson. Bo Jackson. Very, very good.
7: Bo, as in beautiful victory if he wins this game.
0: Hey, Bo, you go with me, man. I like you, Bo.
7: All right, looking to win on our studio lines right now. Sean in West Haven, Connecticut was the first three.
0: Hey, what's Sean, up, Sean? You my dog. Sean, hey.
10: What's up, guys? How you doing?
0: Hey, Big
7: Sean,
0: Poppy's
7: say
0: very
7: what's
0: happy
7: up to Poppy.
10: Hey, what's up, Big Poppy?
0: Hey, what's up, Sean? You go with me.
7: All right.
10: Yeah, I'm really good with you.
7: Here are the rules for Big Poppy Trivia. The first contestant with two correct answers is the champion. If there's a tie, we have a tiebreaker question. Your name is your buzzer, but you got to wait until all three possible answers are read. If there's two wrong answers in a row, we move on to the next question. Are you ready?
1: Let's go.
7: Play ball.
10: Let's go.
0: Okay. I could be he. Big Poppy Baseball Trivia. I could be he.
7: Round one.
0: Okay. Who is the record for most walks in a single season in Major League Baseball?
7: Say what?
10: John.
0: Okay, is it A, Pete Rose? Pete Rose? B, Barry Bonds? Or C, Ted Williams?
10: Sean.
7: Sean.
10: Barry Bonds.
7: Yes.
1: There Barry you go. Bonds.
0: Hey, that's Barry good. He held the record with 232 walks in 2004 MLB season.
1: Yo. All right. Sean is quick. He's quick to the punch. I love this
7: guy.
1: Questions. And by the way, that season that Barry Bonds, no one wanted to pitch to, his on-base percentage was absurd. Like, I remember that year being like, it was like Little League numbers.
0: That's why his head big like you. Yes. You look like Woody from Toy Story.
1: Shut up.
7: All right, the questions.
0: Barry Bonds had big bubble head.
7: Questions get more difficult as the rounds progress here. We go to round two. Sean, halfway to a prize pack.
0: Hey, Sean, you go with me, man. You know,
10: let's go.
0: How old Bobby Thompson when he hit the shot heard around the world for New York Giants 1951? How old? A, 21, B, 24, or C, 27?
10: Sean.
7: Sean, trying to get the sweep.
10: 27.
7: Yeah.
1: Oh, my God. Just like that.
0: Hey, he like ChatGPT or something like that. Hey, I feel like he's cheating like the Astros.
7: he went fast. I don't think he had time to type anything in. All right, congratulations, Sean. You guys want to do a bonus round to throw some extra koozies in his prize bag?
0: Hey, I told him I give Sean my dog T-shirt for you.
10: I appreciate that.
7: Let's go. Yeah, we didn't get to hear Bo or Rich buzz in there. Let's go to round three.
9: I don't think Bo has said anything, and also I don't know if I had Bo's mic up the whole time.
0: Awesome. Hey, Bo, it's very good to see you. Okay, round three, just for fun.
9: Bo, say something. No, something's not
7: working. Oh, my God. Turn
9: Bo,
7: his
9: say
7: microphone
9: something.
7: Off.
2: Now, can you hear me now, Sam?
7: Yes.
2: Hey. There you go.
7: Hey, hey test, Bo, test. What did you think of my Dodgers comeback in extra innings?
2: I like John Boy getting upset at Dalton rushing once again and then having to eat that for the rest of the night. Yeah,
7: yeah, for the collision at the plate.
2: Yeah, that was pretty good.
1: By the way, for the record, that walk season where Barry Bonds set the record for most walks, his on-base percentage, 609. That's like Little League stuff. Hey, 609?
7: That's insane.
5: That's cool with me.
7: All right, let's go to round three, bonus round.
5: Okay. Big Papi Baseball Trivia. When you see a teammate struggling, you pick him up. That's what family does.
7: This is what you once quoted saying about teammates.
5: What's my most famous quote about teammates? When you see a teammate struggling, you pick them up. That's what family does. B, if I could play the game all by myself, I would. Teammates ruin the outcome of the game most of the time. Or C, I would take certain teammates to dinner when I knew they needed a puppy pep talk. That's what I call a puppy pep talk. And some steak. We get a steak.
1: Ooh, Rich.
7: Rich.
1: I feel like I want a puppy pep talk. See?
7: No.
1: Ah!
9: See?
1: See?
5: Hey.
7: Bo, you want to give it a shot?
2: Yeah, I'll go with A.
5: When you see a teammate struggling, you pick them up. That's what family does.
7: Nice. I just wanted Bo to win a round here.
5: Hey,
7: congratulations, Sean. Sean is a winner in Connecticut. Hang on the line.
5: Hey, Sean, he go with me, man.
7: We are going to get your address and then mail out one of the new prize packs to you there in West Haven.
10: Awesome. I appreciate it.
5: Woo-hoo. Hey, can I go now?
1: Yes.
5: Hey, great to see you. Very happy to be here. I love it. Dan Patrick show. And the Yankee lose. The Yankee lose. Big Papi. Bye, guys.
7: Thank
9: Later.
7: You, Papi.
9: Thank Later, you, Papi. Great to see you.
7: See you next week on our afternoon drive show.
1: There you go. Thanks, man, buddy.
4: That Big Papi's full of energy, man. All right. So we're Covino and Rich. And it's yesterday was a special day. One of our heroes celebrated their 80th birthday.
1: Yeah, it's weird. It's weird to think that Rocky Balboa, Sylvester Stallone, is 80 now. It just doesn't feel right because, like, you think of him as, you know, a guy that's in the ring, a guy like, you know. But then again, Rocky's older than us. Rocky came out before I was born, and you know, think about it—he was a young man then.
4: Don't you picture him like pouting about it, hitting the heavy bang, like, "Yeah, happy birthday to me. Nobody cared. 80 years old.
1: We got a locker."
4: Yeah, he's like pouting, upset 80. About it.
1: Yo, the fact that Stallone is 80 is wild because, like, he doesn't feel that way. I mean, though he is. So, can I give the question that I was thinking, Cove?
4: Well, I before we get to the question, did you see the clip? This has to do with the actual question. The clip, there's a viral clip of Seth Rogen. I forget who he's talking to. Seth Rogen. And, you know, someone bought into it. Whoever he's talking to, it like agreed. I forget who it was. They're like, yeah, let's just be honest. Stallone's overrated. And like, yeah, you know, the Rocky movie was great and all. But after that, what's he really done? Like, he's no Schwarzenegger. And I'm like, wait, hold up. Because he, in my opinion, holds a very special place in Hollywood and in my heart. Because not many people have three franchises, successful franchises to that magnitude. He has the Rocky franchise. He has the Rambo franchise. He has the Expendables franchise. Like, each one of those franchises garnered sequels. Like, that's a legacy that only few have done. And, you know, for people to downplay his career in any way, I think, is craziness. I really do. I don't think, you know, just because we love Rockies, we give Stallone this pass. Every actor has stinkers. They're working actors. Not everything's going to be a hit.
1: I'm a fan of even the Rocky movies that people don't love. I haven't liked Rocky V enough to, watching it later on in life, I'm like, yeah, you know, it wasn't as bad as we thought growing up. Because remember,
4: it's his personal, like, least favorite, though.
1: Yeah, but I mean, as kids, we were like, Rocky V stinks. Watching it now, yeah, it's not great, but it's not as bad as we thought it was. So here's my question. If you want to take away those franchises Covino talked about, because let's be honest, the Rambos, that's just like, you know, easy to watch action, Rambo. Then you could say the same about the, you know, what was it, the, in this, Expendables? What is it?
4: Expendables, yeah.
1: And the Rocky movies are legendary. If you take away those three franchises, what is your Stallone go-to?
4: I have an answer. Yeah.
1: All right, if you take away the three big franchises that made him like $1 billion or something.
4: And by the way, it was Ike Barinholtz, who I like, and Seth Rogen, who I like as well. I couldn't believe they were like sort of dogging Stallone's career that way. It was Seth Rogen and Barinholtz, a viral clip talking about him. We're celebrating him on his 80th because you gotta give props to the legends while they're still around. And everybody's go-to is the 1976 Academy Award winning Rocky in that franchise. So if you take that out of the conversation, and would that include the Creeds, Rich?
1: Well, I would say, the Creeds, Take away anything Rocky related. And I'm even going to say take away Expendables and Rambos. Like the three, because the other two are just, bro action movies.
7: Is Over the Top on the table?
1: You know what? It is, Danny. If you want to jump in and start, go ahead. Because Over the Top, a movie about arm wrestling to gain the love of his son back? I mean,
4: well, we often throw it talk in about, there. You Beautiful. Know, put your favorite Rockies in order. That's usually the conversation, right? No one ever agrees. That's the fun part of it.
1: Yeah.
4: Now we're paying tribute and giving props and saying happy birthday to an icon. Absolutely. And we're asking you, Fox Sports Radio Nation, Dan Patrick Nation. I should ask Big Poppy before he left. But, aside from the Rocky franchise and the big three, as we called it, the Rocky, Expendables, and Rambo, what's your favorite Stallone movie and why? 877-99 on Fox. We're going to get all your feedback and phone calls. And maybe if Danny G's feeling nice, the best answer and best reason, maybe you qualify for a prize. Maybe they hook you up. All right. How about that?
1: Perfect.
4: So let's get the phones going and let's wrap up strong. Covino and Rich in for the great Dan Patrick.

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0: Casino and Rich FSR, you're missing out. You're missing Iowa Sam's dance moves. I mean, he gets you fired up, dude. Like, man, I need some of that energy today. But I'm glad you got it, Sam. Iowa Sam, our sound architect. Of course, Danny G's got the smooth, buttery voice. 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
0: Now, since a lot of people are tuning out because the World Cup is over for the U.S., all the hosts, in fact, especially host Rich Davis, maybe some of these movies, these suggestions are ones you watch if you haven't seen them yet. Because we're celebrating Sylvester Stallone. Hey, you're a sly, absolutely. He's a legend. Rich and I have been joking about him for the length of our show. And we've all enjoyed him for pretty much the lengths of our lives, right? So he's an icon, and he holds a very special place, like I said, in our hearts, but in movie history, because he has three giant franchises. Rocky, if you include Creed, even bigger. You got The Expendables most recently, and of course, Rambo. If you take them out of the equation here, what's his best movie? What's his, after all that, after all the explosions and punches thrown, what's the best movie?
1: Could the answer be what you like the most or what you think the best movie is? Because I think the answers are different.
0: Oh, okay. You know what? I could think both of those. So I'll start then. Can I start?
1: I was going to say, right. I don't think the best one is going to be necessarily your favorite one.
0: Okay, like, fair. Okay, and I'll explain why. I think his best movie outside the big three is Copland. I feel because it's underrated. Came out in 97.
2: That's a good pick.
0: Yeah, it's De Niro, Stallone, absolutely. Harvey Keitel, absolutely. And Ray Liotta and a young Michael Rapaport, absolutely. So you have like a star-studded cast. You got that classic scene where De Niro's like, I gave you a chance to be a real cop and you blew it. It's the second best. Might be the first best that you blew it after Sandler. And Stallone's like, yo, I'm so sorry. Absolutely, De Niro. And I think that movie, because it's not played a million times, you haven't seen it a million times, but because of who's in it and how good it is, because it's Stallone in a serious role where he plays this bum of a cop, absolutely. I think it's really one of his most underrated, I think, better films. As far as the one I like the best, it's Demolition Man, 1993, John Spartan, easy.
1: Yeah. Okay. All right. Well, I'm going to go.
0: It's fun and stupid, and I love it.
2: Taco Bell?
1: Danny joked about it, but I feel like the one I loved watching because it was so dumb. And I mean, every kid, every time they arm wrestled, would do an over-the-top move. I thought over-the-top was so ridiculous.
0: Yeah. So that's watching your personal favorite?
1: Personal favorite. Watching it as an adult, I'm like, oh, my God, how did I love this so much as a kid? He's arm wrestling, and he's like a weak – he's a terrible dad in the movie. Yeah,
0: his son's a little weenie. Right?
1: His son's a little weenie, yeah. And I'll tell you what, the one that I feel like I also watch a lot with my siblings and my grandpa and my dad, I thought Tango and Cash, him and Kurt Russell, like a cop – action comedy. That was a great movie. I like Tango and Cash.
0: Okay, so I'm confusing which is which, though, on your little list here.
1: I think his best movie is Tango and Cash.
0: Oh, okay. But your personal favorite is
1: Over the Top.
0: Over the Top. Okay. Yeah. all right. We pay tribute when they're alive. Happy 80th to Sly. Let's go to your phone calls.
2: Yep.
0: 877-99 on Fox. I'm assuming we saw most of these, right?
1: Yeah.
2: Probably. Let's go quick. Vermont. Travis.
1: Yo, Trav.
0: Hey, buddy.
3: Hey, absolutely.
1: Absolutely.
3: What you got? Favorite non-big three Stallone movie would have to be Judge Dredd.
0: Ooh. See, now I've seen it. I haven't seen it enough. So maybe like tonight, after Switzerland, Columbia, maybe I throw that on. I don't have big plans today.
2: All right, let's go to Arizona. Keith is in the house.
4: Got a couple films. I got one, Cobra. And then comedy, Stop or My Mama Shoot. Yeah. And then his team role in Tulsa King.
1: Yeah, you know, I'll tell you what, it's not a movie, but Tulsa King is a... People definitely love Tulsa King. I'm so shocked that none of us watch that, considering we love Stallone so much.
2: Mm, we do. I actually do watch that show.
0: And I've watched some of it. Yeah, I watched the first season. My dad's a big fan. I think Stallone is also like the lead leader of like your dad's love him too. Right?
2: Yeah.
5: Yeah, I love when he's kicking ass.
2: All right, let's go to Minnesota. Stoney.
1: Hey, Stoney.
0: Hey, Stoney.
6: Good morning, boys. You took mine, the 1989 Tango and Cash. You just can't beat that one because of the camaraderie him and Kurt Russell have, as Stallone is the Beverly Hills top cop, and then you got the one on the lower side of town, Cash, played by Kurt Russell. They just made an absolute perfect dynamic duo, and you got to go with Tango and Cash.
1: It was
6: down.
1: A great movie. I feel like Covino's not super familiar with Tango and Cash.
0: I like Kurt Russell. I love Stallone. I should give that one more of a watch. Yeah, I've seen it, but yeah. I'm definitely, if people are, yeah, man, and I'm seeing the feedback too on YouTube, maybe I should ask another one I got to watch tonight.
1: Tango and Cash.
2: All right, our boy Russell in Las Vegas.
0: Russell, what's up, buddy?
7: I'm doing good.
2: What movie you got?
7: Oh, I got one that helped me through an NHL tryout in a different country. And that kept me motivated the whole time. I'm a big movie buff, but this one movie stood out, and I watched it probably a billion times. Rocky IV.
1: Well, we said without the Rocky movies. You can't name the Rocky movies, but of course.
2: It's got to be an outlier.
0: I would say that's the most entertaining of all the Rockies.
1: Yeah.
0: Yeah, most entertaining, right? Not the best one, but the most entertaining for sure.
1: I love your answer, but we said you can't say a Rocky, a Rambo, or an Expendable, because those are the three big franchises. Yep. Now, Covino, you know, there's one I'm shocked no one said yet, but we'll go to the phone calls. I don't want to take the last answer.
2: All right, we have time to go to San Diego. Doug is in the house.
1: Hey, what's up, Doug?
8: My guys, how are you? Listen, it's a slam dunk, okay? Forget about it. First Blood. First Blood is such a great movie with the Rambo thing. And Brian Dennehy is the possessed sheriff, which is huge. And let's not forget Richard Crenna.
2: Rich, remember earlier this hour when I said we listen to half of what you say?
0: Yeah, yeah.
1: Thank you. Maybe that's the problem. You know what? I'm surprised no one said cliffhanger.
2: Off the air. That was Iowa Sam's pick.
1: Sam, I think that I think box office wise and like I guess pop culture buzz, I feel like Cliffhanger was like a really well promoted movie.
2: Also, nobody said Nighthawks.
0: Well, I'll look
2: that one up from 1981.
0: Not that I put a lot of stock into Rotten Potatoes, but even they gave Copland a 75%, which is pretty good. So yeah. I would say that's a very underrated Stallone movie. And we appreciate your feedback. You know what? Do we have time for one more call, Danny, or no? We're running out of time, huh?
2: We're running out of time.
0: I got the light in front of my face. All right, cool. So, guys, the phones are lit up. Well, we went dummy fishing. We caught a bunch of you.
2: Yo,
0: we caught a bunch of dummies.
2: The party continues on social media.
0: 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And just look forward to hearing from you guys later on.
1: And you can hear our podcast anytime. Danny posts it every day after the show. So if you're new to us and you like what you hear, hey, give it a shot. Keep listening. And, Covino, tonight, World Cup, I'm going to watch a Stallone movie, I think, instead. But if people do want to watch a World Cup, who's tonight?
0: Switzerland, Colombia. Argentina, Egypt today.
1: Yeah, I think you should watch Tango and Cash.
0: Yeah, maybe we'll do that. And then tomorrow, back at our normal time, we got Mike who runs this take. We debate Mike's take. You know Mike who runs this place? He has a take. Yeah, we do that Wednesdays.
2: Never heard of him.
0: And Midweek Major, Iowa Sam, gives us stories. We decide, are they midweek or major stories in the world of pop culture and sports? But thank you guys for hanging out with us.
1: Perfect. We'll see you guys later. Until then, arrivederci, baby.
0: See you in the promised land.
1: Goodbye.
0: Later, guys.
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11: Okay, here we go. Oh, it's the day after. Sigh. The World Cup still going strong. We're not part of it. Mauricio Pochettino, that's the hand he was dealt, a weak back line. It's Chicago, it's The Herd. Let's talk. Here's where all sports are the same, men's and women. The further you go in the playoffs, the more your flaws are exposed against better teams. NFL, NBA, March Madness. We knew going in, Matt Freeze, the goalkeeper, was our weakest ever. Tim Howard played 13 years in the English Premier League. Brad Friedel, 16 years in the EPL. Casey Keller, 13 years in top European leagues. Matt Freeze is an MLS goalie and looked the part. Sorry, but it's true. He gave up one embarrassing goal and another one here. Tim Ream at 38. Again, we were concerned about athleticism and age, was physically overwhelmed. We saw it against Germany in the friendly. Our defense, when exposed to elite playmakers and strikers, was shockingly overwhelmed. When pressure was applied last night, we folded like wet cardboard. And against Germany in the friendly and against Belgium, it was 90 seconds in. Belgium had so much space, never rushed, so much time, right out of the chute. Paraguay, Australia, Bosnia didn't have dynamic enough playmakers to expose us. But Belgium's front five, several of those players are top guys in the top European leagues. They didn't even start two of their more talented guys. So they were ranked eighth coming in FIFA rankings. We were 17th. It felt worse than that. Belgium was passing, moving through our defensive formations with ease. It had a practice feel. Again, they were never rushed. Initially, Stu Holden said, it's nervy. I bought that for about 4 minutes. But it was in Seattle. These guys have played in European leagues. Let's be honest. There was a next level technical skill for Belgium. And against our weak back end, which we all knew was our weakness, it was exposed. I mean, the 50-50 balls, did we win 15% of those? I mean, I'm being totally honest. We got timid, cautious. Pulisic just bailed. He would get out of the play very quickly. We got frantic. We were overwhelmed. And Pulisic, let's be honest, he's helped get us to this level. He is a very good playmaker. But health now is a real

0: thing. He was hurt during his club years. He has now four of the last nine World Cup games. He's missed with an injury or left early. It is a real problem. In a tournament where great players, Messi, you look around, what we're seeing from England, Jude Bellingham, they're rising, they're elevating, and Pulisic looked pedestrian. Last night against Belgium's top players, he was just a guy. Again, they're ranked eighth, we're 17th. I do believe if Tim Howard was in goal, we would have lost 2-1. We would have been outclassed, outpossessed, outcornered. I don't doubt that. I'm not delusional. But a couple of those goals, we just generally, historically, are so good in goal, we don't give those up. And you can go back to Tony Maioli, Casey Keller, Brad Friedel, Tim Howard, Pulisic. It's just become a trend now in the World Cup. He's not 100%. It had a big brother taking on a little brother in the driveway feel. It's not the end. There are things to put your arms around. But here was Tyler Adams afterwards.
1: I think football can be cruel to sometimes. Let's not get it twisted. I think the better team won today. I don't think our performance was great overall. That being said, I don't think we can take away what we accomplished in the rest of the tournament and the type of football that we were playing and trying to play. I think tonight, the goals that we conceded were too easy. When you give good players the opportunity to score goals, they're going to score goals. And that's what happens as you progress in the tournament. Normally, the teams get better and better, and we face a good Belgian side today.
0: All right, let me add some perspective, if I may. This is just my perspective. I would be viewed as a casual. But winning at the highest levels, the World Cup of soccer, is very hard. England has the number one league in the world. It is their national sport. They haven't won a World Cup in 60 years. Brazil is in a long World Cup drought. Italy's got four cups. They haven't made the last three World Cups. Italy. America is great at anything it truly wants to be. Tech, filmmaking, cinema, finance, AI, our educational system, our democracy. We are flawed but great when it matters. Hell, even in hockey, we won the gold for men and women. But hockey's global revenue, globally, is about $6 billion. You know what soccer is? Closer to $45 to $50 billion annually. Everybody's in and everybody's spending big money. Our best league, the MLS, is at best fifth to sixth best in the world. It was only formed in 96, and our academy system is less than 20 years old. That's our feeder system. If you go to Spain, England, the Netherlands, Germany, Portugal, they have deep infrastructure advantages. Real Madrid began in 1902. Manchester United's been around since the 1800s. Belgium's league began in 1895. Hell, we don't have a beer that old. That is the reality of this. Now, I hear this. What's different from the last time we got this far? What happened? You didn't notice the passion, the ratings, the relevance, the bars, the attendance? I've never seen anything like this from America. I grew up in the Pacific Northwest. Timber, Sounders, college programs. I like soccer. Mom was British. We didn't care about it like this. You know, it was a hobby. It wasn't really our vocation. It was a hobby we got into occasionally. America is in and loves it. And secondarily, obviously our skill's better. Watch. We are a more skilled nation, passing, dribbling. But this is the weakest we've ever been, strangely, on the back end. I've always laughed. We're a hands country. We've been great at goal, and we've always been athletic. So the passion is now deeply embedded in the country. You see the price of these tickets? Yeah, you probably did, because you couldn't buy any unless you were paying $2,500, and they're all selling. That thing in Seattle, you couldn't have gotten in there if you walked up with a bag full of hundreds. And the reality is, we are more skilled, but it is hard. Spain has a World Cup. England hasn't won one in 60 years. And so we put a lot of pressure on this team to solve all the issues. Let's solve everything now. And it's incremental. It is much easier to win a gold in hockey, a $6 billion annual revenue sport, than in soccer. We're good at what we want to be good at, but it's hard. In 22 World Cups, we'd won one knockout game. Okay, we equal that in this World Cup alone. Take a deep breath. As the cliche goes, two things can be true. We're better, but you should be discouraged. It looked really ugly in the end. Here was Alexi Lalas.
2: Was this a success? Look, I think that this team did win hearts and minds. I think that this team did bring people into the tent, and they should be incredibly proud for that. But also, there's a part of me that says the time for moral victories is over, and so we've left something on the table here. And that, to me, is disappointing. I also know it's going to be disappointing to the players and to Mauricio Pochettino when they look at this game. Because, again, the goals that they gave up at times were self-inflicted against a better team. But this U.S. team has beaten better teams in the past.
0: Listen, the reality of what you watched last night, your eyes don't lie. We played Belgium in a friendly and got housed. And last night we got housed. It looked uglier. I mean, giving up four goals, especially the ugly goal in the last one, it feels really lopsided. We would have been outclassed and outplayed. But we came into this World Cup. Mauricio Pochettino, this is the hand he's been dealt. He would love to have a Tim Howard, a Brad Friedel, a Casey Keller, 12, 13 years in the English Premier League. That's not where we are. That's not what we have. The one encouraging thing, I shouldn't say the one thing, but the one thing I always defended our coaches who had to play a counterattacking style. The one thing I'm going to defend Pochettino on is nobody's blaming him today. Just like I don't think it was fair to levy all the criticism in earlier generations, in earlier decades on our managers, on our coaches. Like the reality, and we saw it against Germany in a friendly within 90 seconds, and we saw it here under 2 minutes. What happens in a football game in America in the first series of a game? Because in the NFL, you win 65% of the games, you take a lead. Everybody's trying to score early. So teams attack your weakness. Go to the Germany game, the friendly, the first 2 minutes, and go to the first 2 minutes of this. What did they do? Aggressively attack our back end. A 38-year-old defender and an MLS goalie. They saw it. These coaches know what they're doing. And there's only so much Pochettino could do. All right, J-Mac, everybody's freaking out. I understand disappointment. I absolutely do. But I think if you and I would have been sitting together, I think about 6-7 minutes in, you probably had the same feeling I did, which is, boy, we can't offensively generate like 3, 4, 5. We couldn't beat anybody one-on-one. The reality is everything we tried was muted very quickly. We could not get shots on goal. And they, on the other end, it was effortless. They had time. They weren't rushed. I mean, they made it look so easy.
3: Yeah.
0: And everything we tried, we just got stonewalled. We just could not string passes together.
3: Yeah, listen, there's no shame in losing to Belgium, okay? They're a world-class program, excellent team, great players, and we made it to the round of 16. That's great. It's how you lost, Colin.
0: Right, right.
3: We watched Mexico put up a fight against England. They refused to die. Mexico right. played till the very end.
0: Yes.
3: We roll over in the first minute. I mean, Christian Pulisic, Colin, I can't call him Captain America anymore. He was terrible. My guy, Dest, I've hyped up Dest forever. He got pulled at halftime. He was like embarrassed. He was crying.
0: I will say this. Balogun is very promising. How about Sebastian Berhalter?
3: He's got some stuff.
0: I thought he's got something. I think Weston McKennie remains very strong. We've got to upgrade on the back end. I would say this too. And it sometimes we get into this. Oh, I wish our athletes are bigger. We don't have an Erling Haaland. I do think we could use somebody of size on corner kicks. It is great to have a 6'4 Belgium striker as a target. I think we have to get better in goal. We've got to get better, stronger on the back end, maybe younger. And I think it would be great if we had a player of size to assist us in the corner kicks. I think that's a reasonable ask.
3: Let me just ask you the last thing. Like, all this hype that we had around we crushed Paraguay, which looked good in beating Germany and pushed France, you know, and we beat up on Australia. We dispatched Bosnia. Like, we look good. And then we look totally different than we saw the rest of the whole World Cup.
0: Okay,
3: is this reverting to what we used to be, the crap teams that we used to have?
0: No, no, think about this. Think about another global sport, tennis. Tennis is global. Serena, for 15 years, dominated, like Martina, like Steffi Graf, like, you know, like the great players did, like McEnroe did, or maybe Sampras did, or, you know, the recent Federer did. The reality is, in global sports, even though the globe is counted, right, it's usually a very small elite group of people or teams at the top. How many great global leagues are there? There must be 40 leagues, but we all know there's about 5 to 6 really elite leagues. And just like in the English Premier League, go to the Bundesliga, go to every elite league in Europe, every single one. There are two teams, Real Madrid, Barcelona, that dominate that league.
3: Yeah.
0: Soccer, like everything else, is incredibly top heavy. The NFL is very rare, where you can go to the 15th team in the league and there's not that big of a gap between Seattle and the Chargers based on where they're playing and the health. That's not the way it works. NBA, top heavy. Baseball, say what you want, the Dodgers feel like it's a different cut of cloth. If you go to the top European leagues, it's always one or two teams. In fact, I think we were talking about this recently, that the team that's won the German league has won, I think, 13 or 14 years. The team that's won the French league, it's something like 9 out of 10. It is the reality of this stuff. And it's hard. Italy can't even make the World Cup.
3: Yeah.
0: Brazil is sliding. They don't feel nearly as relevant as they did. Yeah. So this is the best England chance in over 6 decades. Yeah.
3: We got to start rooting for England, right? I mean, that's a side I'm backing from here on out, right? But everybody loves Holland. You know, my family's like, oh, Holland, we got to root for Erling Haaland. I'm like, guys, we got to back England here. Come on.
0: I want to talk about Pulisic coming up. 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
0: 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Egypt 1, Argentina nothing, and Messi just had his penalty kick blocked. I'd like to repeat, this stuff's hard. Soccer's hard. The World Cup is hard. We wanted to crush in hockey. We did. We'd love to crush in soccer. We can't. I can appreciate Christian Pulisic. I think he's our best playmaker ever. But we also have to have a real grown-up conversation. Sorry, soccer diehard. I know you're an expert. But he came into this World Cup in a scoring drought. He had one goal in 2026 between club and country. And now in his last nine World Cup games, he's either missed it four times or left four of nine times. That's who he is. He is not physically durable. He took the Gold Cup off to rest his body. It didn't help. This is his resume. This is his reality. He got us to this point, but listen, I'm not asking him to be Erling Haaland physically. That's Gronk. He's not in that. He didn't have that body composition. But even tiny Messi has never missed a World Cup game. I do think we could use some size. Pulisic is fragile. That is not debatable. He is not physically reliable. We are a big country and an athletic country. I would like to see us. I think we're fast. I think we're athletic. We're not terribly big. I think it really hurts us on the back end. That Belgium striker at 6'4" looked monstrous. I've got a producer on my staff who's taller than 6'4", but he looked monstrous. What would Erling Haaland look like against us? Gronk against the junior high. We need some size. So, I mean, if you look at Harry Kane and Jude Bellingham for England, they just feel like big, long, athletic guys. So we tend to, you know, whereas Erling Haaland is big, tactically excellent, excellent finisher. Check, check, check. We tend to have like one or two of those boxes. Wouldn't it be great if Pulisic was 6'4" with his technical excellence? It absolutely would be. So he's a bit small. He's a bit fragile. That's a reality. He's gotten us to this point. But I do think we need to find, along with Balogun and Weston McKennie, somebody that may be more reliable in these spots. Stu Holden was brutally honest. You can't hide the fact that this World Cup has been about the Harry Kanes and the Messis delivering and separating from other really good players. But Pulisic was invisible at times. Here's Stu Holden.
10: We just didn't get big games from our big players tonight. Yeah. Pulisic had a really tough night, really tough night. Even from the first minute of the game, Pulisic's first five touches, turnovers, first three of them. Yeah. He looks like the moment was too big for him. I thought this was going to be a big game for him, and it just wasn't. And, you know, whatever happened with the injury, and Tillman was good. I thought McKennie did what he could. But to beat a team like Belgium, Mo, you need every single one of your top players playing at a high level.
0: And they weren't. And some of it is their top players are better than our top players. The Seahawks' top players were better than the Patriots' top players, right? The Knicks' older veteran top players were better consistently than the Spurs' excellent but really young players. So much of this is, are your players in their prime? Do they have the experience in big games? You can blame nerves. The announcers used nervy. I think that was fair for a couple of minutes. But then it was just being overwhelmed and not physically reliable for Pulisic. You can like somebody, but the reality is this has become like a trend. What did Mike Tomlin always say? Once is a problem, two is a trend. Four of the last nine World Cup games for Pulisic. Can't play or left early. That's 40%. I don't know what to do. You know, I don't know where to go with it, but it feels like it now. If I'd have told you before last night, one of our top players gets hurt, who would you have guessed? Keep it 100. Who would you have guessed? J-Mac with the news.
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22: This is the Herdline News.
3: Tough one. Also a tough one for Cristiano Ronaldo, Colin. Portugal was eliminated yesterday by Spain. Pretty glorious goal there in the 91st minute. And Spain eliminates Portugal, thus ending Cristiano Ronaldo's sterling World Cup career. A brilliant player, loved by fans. Did not have a great World Cup. A lot of the analysis was essentially, he shouldn't be starting. You know, he doesn't have it.
0: Belgium had older players, sat them last night to elevate their young players, and their young players proved it was the right call.
3: Yeah, it's a tough call to bench Ronaldo. I mean, Colin, they put him on the screen in stadiums. people go crazy. He makes a pass in warmups and people are like losing their minds. That's just how it is. He's a phenomenon. Everybody loves him. I will point this out. The next World Cup 2030 is in Portugal. It's a joint effort, Portugal-Spain. Could he play at 45 as a super sub? I don't see it. You know there will be a push for it. But I don't know. What are your thoughts on Ronaldo, you know, calling it a career?
0: Yeah, I think it's time. I mean, Tom Brady still could have played. I think LeBron's got about a year left. He could play longer, of course. But, I mean, so much of it is if you're a country like a Spain or a Germany or a Portugal or a Belgium, you have this infrastructure where you have golden generations. You have other excellent young players. And I think, you know, it's hard for successful men to exit anything, yeah. Right? Like they love, Brady could have played forever. But you get to a point now, Portugal's got excellent young players. They need to be on the pitch.
3: Yeah, it's weird. I'm not comparing him to Carmelo Anthony. He's obviously a way better player in his sport. But Carmelo Anthony was asked about, hey, can you come off the bench? And he was like, are you kidding me? No way. And I think that was the vibe with Ronaldo. Like, don't even ask me. I'm not doing that. I'm a starter. And he just, he wasn't a factor against Spain. He did nothing, literally nothing, Colin. So that's the end for Ronaldo. And now Messi is trying not to have his World Cup end right now against Egypt. All right, let's move on to the NFL. Yeah, hey, I got to say thank the World Cup. We haven't had to talk about Aaron Rodgers, your guy, in weeks. But Colin, Aaron Rodgers is going to be playing with his guy Mike McCarthy in Pittsburgh. Here's Rodgers talking about the familiarity with the system.
1: I spent 13 years in it. He's changed some stuff when he was in Dallas with Dak. It's stuff that we used to run, but he's just called it something different now. So I think from a real fundamental level, it's, you know, it's all about the quarterback's timing. So there's been good detail on, you know, all the route concepts of when you need to be open and how important the depth is.
0: Yeah, I'm very excited. You know, we have not talked NFL, I would say, in a month.
3: What's so cool about that is it's all going to be fresh to us. You know, so you got to brush up over the weekend, Colin, on your NFL so we can start hammering it next. I know it's going to be a lot of Bears. The producers already tell me Colin wants to do heavy Bears. Hour of Bears a day. I was like, what about the Jets? By the way, to USA soccer fans, that's how the Jets feel every year. Okay, getting your doors blown off. It's over. No chance. Final story, Colin. How about this NBA breaking news? Donovan Mitchell has signed a big extension with the Cleveland Cavaliers. 4 years, $273 million. That is a lot of cheddar for Donovan Mitchell. He had a great season, averaged 27 points a game. Interestingly, Colin, everybody instantly wants to know, how does this impact LeBron? So James Harden had opted out by design to restructure his deal around LeBron. Now Mitchell gets paid. Are the dominoes setting up for Donovan Mitchell to play with LeBron here shortly?
0: Well, it works because LeBron's from Cleveland. If he wasn't, it doesn't really fit. Harden and Donovan Mitchell don't defend. It would be a little bit like, to be honest with you, it's got a Laker feel where you had Luka, Austin, and LeBron, none elite defenders, all play initiators. Well, Harden, Donovan Mitchell, LeBron, all play initiators, all excellent. None of them really want to defend. So it would be now. Cleveland's got better rim protection. I won't deny that with Allen and Mobley. I won't deny that. I think Mobley's a really good defensive player. I don't know where he rates, but when I watch it, I feel that. Allen, same way. I feel like when I watch him, he's a good defensive player. Mm-hmm. I have no idea. So, I mean, my take is this is a better fit for LeBron because he's got support on the back end defensively, but this is a lot of play initiators who don't want to defend. None of them, I mean, like Harden and LeBron are not in their athletic prime. Donovan Mitchell's close to it. He's late prime, but he's still prime. But I think this works because it's Cleveland. The place that I think LeBron could really elevate a team is Detroit. I think Detroit, with Cade Cunningham being a scorer, LeBron would be great with him. He would get them into plays. I think Detroit is a place where LeBron could improve a team. I don't know about total wins, but absolutely make them more lethal offensively. LeBron's not going to go and play in Detroit, so that's off the table.
3: I would say a better chance you move back to California than he goes to Detroit. But Colin, interestingly, our staff put together highest paid players 27-28. Look at those numbers. Donovan Mitchell, $68 million. Hey, I'm happy for him. Enjoy it.
0: How many of those do you feel good about? That should be.
3: I'll say Jason Tatum because he's only at 62. He'll still be in his prime. And the Celtics have a system that's tried and true. It works.
0: I would feel good about that number for Jokic.
3: He's waiting to get his deal.
0: Yeah. But I mean, there's very few. I always say this, pay huge money infrequently. Now in the NBA, you get trapped. You kind of have to pay somebody, right? But I mean, I look at these contracts and Joel Embiid, Sixers would love to be out of that space.
3: Oh,
0: You know, SGA has earned it. And I think they're happy with his performance. Yeah. Good guy, very reliable. Jason Tatum, you know, you cross your fingers on the durability stuff. I don't think it's a problem. That's a big number for Jason, who sometimes in big spots has not been as aggressive as we like. But, you know, I would be comfortable Ant making that, Jokic making that. I mean, I'll be honest, Jalen Brunson these days,
3: yeah.
0: I'd be more comfortable. I mean, again, that is just...
3: Brunson knows that I don't want 68 mil because then we can't have Cat and OG and all these players around me and we're not going to win anything.
0: That's a good point. J-Mac with the news.
22: Well, that's the news.
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22: The Herd Line News.
0: You know, sometimes when a story happens, we, sometimes on the air, immediately react to it. But you don't have a ton of time to add context or nuance. But the Jaylen Brown, Jason Tatum story, now we've had 4 or 5 days, and a lot of stuff has been leaked from the Celtics and a lot of sources saying this. It really got really simple yesterday when the Celtics talked about it. It got really, really simple. And I'll discuss that on the other side. We've learned something over the years. 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The workout gets done because it's on the schedule. 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
0: I like Colombia in that one. You know, it is interesting. The old saying, sometimes you become a victim of your own success. Our economy has sort of pulled away from Europe. And I love going to Europe. And I've told my wife before I would spend 3 months a year in the spring over in Europe. I would be happy. I love it over there. I have to figure out a way to do a show in Madrid. But you get spoiled when I'm over there. I'm like, where's the air conditioning? Can somebody get ice and a drink? We are so good. We have the best hockey league and football league and basketball league. We're the epicenter of sports. Soccer's really hard. I mean, England, it's their national sport. They've got 2 superstars, 5 of the top 33 players, English Premier League, relegation. I mean, it's the best league ever created. They got 1 World Cup. Haven't had one in 60 years. Spain's got 1. They may get knocked out by Belgium. I mean, this stuff, it is hard, and we are so used to just walking in. I mean, I give the example of hockey. Miracle on ice. We beat the Russians. We just won gold over Canada, men's and women's. Hockey is tiny globally compared to soccer. The money between the international TV rights and the international tournaments is massive. And everybody can play soccer. Iceland can be good at soccer. Cape Verde can be good at soccer. Cape Verde is not going to be great in hockey. Anybody can be good in soccer. Ball, net, you can be a small country, a tiny island. It doesn't matter. Everybody's involved. There's massive money. It is hard. And you can buy your way in a little, but a lot of it is infrastructure. We have a thing in America called pay to play. And I think it really gets in the way. Now, we still have really good players. Our academy system is fine. But in the end, I think one of the things that is great about sports in America, this is why I love our kind of scholarship system, is you shouldn't be penalized because your parents don't make a massive living. College is now outrageously expensive. And I think I wish there was a way, you know, we always complain about certain things in America that we wish were taken care of because we're the richest country. I can't believe with all the money in Silicon Valley, and there's a lot of soccer fans there, we can't figure out a way to get kids from poor families into soccer academies. Make it free. But, you know, it's America. Capitalism reigns. By the way, it should be noted, let me throw this out there, is that right now, these academies and these younger systems, Europe's basketball world and their youth, they do it better than we do. AAU basketball for Tracksuit Tony is a scam. AAU basketball is ridiculous. We underachieve. Who's our best domestic player? He's not ended up in the finals, and the league is going to be run by a Wemby for the next 10 years. So the reality is we're struggling with some of this in basketball, where Europe has created a stronger, more skill-based academy system that has, they're taking the NBA over, which I don't have a problem with. I love European players. They can all shoot. They're smart. They're grateful. They're humble. I love European basketball players. I love European soccer stars. But it's the old country. They have these infrastructures that are so far ahead of us. And we get, you know, we have a bad World Cup. I mean, let's say we lost this thing last night 3-2. Would you all wake up this morning and be like, hey, what a great event? A lot of it was how it looked. We're weak in goal. We gave up two really soft, weak goals. Part of it's just the way we kind of got embarrassed last night. America doesn't like to be embarrassed. But there's a lot of wins here. God, the country's all in on this stuff. It's unbelievable. I love our passion. Maybe it's not Germany, but it's not that far away. We're into it, man. We may not be into the MLS like that, but we know how to host a great World Cup. We just broke our records on attendance. And the second thing is we are more skilled. Don't deny that. Don't overreact. Don't hyperventilate. We are more skilled. We're just not very good on the back end right now. And boy, do you get exposed. I mean, Belgium has the world's best goalie, arguably. And if you look at the history of our country, Brad Friedels, Casey Keller, Tony Meoli, Tim Howard was unbelievable. Tim Howard's playing for 13 years in the world's best soccer league. Our guys are MLS guys right now. It's a different class. So I want to talk a little bit about the Celtics, the Jason Tatum, Jaylen Brown deal. So you always get clarity when you take a deep breath. It can be politics. It can be Wall Street. Why did the market crash? You never know the instant it crashes. Right. You never know. Politics. I love when they do these perspective pieces 6 months after like a presidential race. Who voted where? Why did they vote? Those kind of stories are fascinating to me. So we got a few days past the Jaylen Brown, Jason Tatum breakup. And here's Brad Stevens, a very smart guy that runs the Celtics.
2: The path looked a little bit more challenging to me. I might be wrong. I'm not going to stand up here and be defensive about that. But the path looked a little bit more challenging with 70% of our cap and such a high percent of our usage tied into two players.
5: Does this trade make the Celtics better next year?
2: We'll find out.
0: Okay, now a lot of people, a lot of critics are saying, okay, Brown and Tatum eat 70% of the cap. So did Tatum and Paul George. But you can get out of Paul George's contract earlier and he's not going to get an extension. Brown's going to qualify for an extension here, I think, in July. Okay, so that'll be a discussion point. You're paying him a fortune, wear more years. So that's first. Secondly, Paul George, analytically for an organization completely 100% all in on analytics. Paul George, a great analytics player. He's up there with LeBron. Jaylen Brown's a disaster. He's a disaster as an analytics player. And in the modern CBA, if you got two guys eating 70% of your contracts, your cap sheet, they have got to be complementary players. And these guys aren't. In fact, I saw a stat this morning that's unbelievable. Tatum's impact on the Celtics the last four seasons. When Jason Tatum has a usage rate above 33%, this team wins 90% of its games. When he doesn't, and Jaylen Brown is the reason he doesn't, he's the impediment to it, they're slightly better than average. Paul George plays off ball better and more often. He will not get in the way of Tatum's usage rate. It's not that complicated. They could choose Tatum or Brown. One's an awful player analytically. One is a great one. So they chose the great one. This organization is, I mean, they are 100% formulaic, all about a system. That's why they find these guys like Peyton Pritchard, and they're like, well, what about Peyton Pritchard? He is a classic Celtic. They don't pay him much. He's not he didn't get in the way of chemistry. So, I mean, listen, the Lakers, here's what the NBA is now with a new CBA. You find who your singular star is and build around him. You know, when Jokic got to Denver, they're like, he's not very good defensively. They went and got Aaron Gordon. Now, Aaron Gordon's broken down. It's not the same. But he protected Jokic for years and years. And then when you look at Luka, everybody's criticizing Walker Kessler. Walker Kessler protects Luka, a rim-running big for the lobs and a great shot-blocking rim protector. So you could say, well, you choose two guys. There are no two equals. The reality is, Jokic is our guy. SGA in San Antonio, not a great defender. So what has Sam Presti done? Got more size at the rim. Hartenstein, Chet Holmgren, they draft Mara. Because SGA, kind of a deficient defensive player. He's slight. You can bully him a little bit. So they get big size. And then they had for years guys like Lou Dort, physical players, bench, defensive player. That's what you do. You pick your guy now, not your trio. You pick your guy and you put complementary players around him. So they made a choice. They went with a better analytic guy, and it's Jason Tatum. And it just so happened. And I've been saying for years, Jaylen Brown's really talented. But when I talked to sources last week, it was not about the finances. It was some of that. But it was more about Brown sees himself as a one. I think the Philadelphia experiment's going to be unbelievably interesting. I mean, Tyrese Maxey is a one. I've been on that guy for 2 years. VJ Edgecombe isn't yet, but will be. Embiid sees himself as a one, and so does Jaylen Brown. Who's closing games? Who's closing the shot clock? Who's closing possessions? That thing is going to be wild. And maybe Boston looked up and went, listen, we're struggling just with Tatum and Brown. Good luck, Philadelphia. Here was Rachel Nichols yesterday on the trade from Boston's angle.
6: Boston got worse. There's just no question about it. After this trade, they got worse on paper. And maybe just internally, we don't know that they anticipated so much locker room conflict coming this fall that they said, even though we got worse on paper, you guys don't even know the half of it, how much worse we would have been if we had stuck with what we had. So I guess that's the decision they made. I mean, it's kind of the only answer left for why they did what they did.
0: You know, when you get a divorce, it doesn't have to rise to screaming matches. You know, you've heard the old saying, yeah, we were two ships passing in the night. Doesn't mean you're throwing pots and pans at each other. I mean, Jaylen Brown and Tatum are smart guys. They kept it private. Their disagreements weren't hostile. Not every divorce is throwing stuff at each other. But I saw a story this morning. This comes from Brett Siegel, Clutch Points. Said Tatum's camp wasn't happy with Jaylen Brown when he said this is the most fun season he'd ever had. And that's because Tatum wasn't part of it, right? Like, we all know why he said that. It didn't land well with the Celtics. It didn't land well with Tatum's people. And the numbers for an analytically driven franchise are incredibly clear. Tatum, Derek White, Peyton Pritchard are great analytic players. Brown's bad. Now, I think analytics can be overstated. I still think the playoffs especially are about get a bucket, get a stop. Brown's very good at that. He's a little clunky. He's not as fluid. He's not as pretty as Tatum. But he's super aggressive. He's a smart guy. And he gets 29 a game and is a willing defender. That's hard to do. So, but another story today, another one today, that Tatum's camp not happy with Brown. And I think Brad Stevens said, listen, they're not throwing pots and pans, but this thing is, it's moving in a direction that won't be comfortable. We saw it a little bit ad-libbing off script in the playoffs. Let's move on now. Nick Wright's around the corner. Boy, Nick's all fired up. Nick is all fired up. He went a mile deep with Brazil in the World Cup. Brazil. He fell for all that flash.
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4: There are many times I thought, I can't do this. I mean, what parent isn't worried about?

0: opponent, the speed of the game, the moment. I don't think any of that. I think it's just small details of the game that got away from us. And when they get away from you like that, then obviously you're going to lose the game.
1: It's the fourth straight time in a World Cup play that the U.S. exited at this stage. Today, it's Lionel Messi in Argentina taking on Egypt in Atlanta. Later on, it's Switzerland against Colombia. For the first time in her career, Coco Gauff has made the semis at Wimbledon after defeating Jessica Pegula 4-6, 6-3, 6-3. Men's number one seed Jannik Sinner won his quarterfinal. Donovan Mitchell, fresh off his conference finals appearance with the Cavaliers, has secured a new long-term deal, 4 years and $273 million. That's sports. I'm Frank Arity.
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4: 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We are not supposed to use slow motion other than facts. Balogun's not looking at the player that he cleats. So the wiggle room was the appeal.
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4: Okay, here we go. Welcome in, hour two. So fired up to hear from Nick Wright. Let's listen. Soccer media and soccer fans can get very protective. Hey, you casuals. Slow down your criticism. You don't get it. As I've said before, you don't need to be a chef to know when your fish is undercooked. You don't need to be a music critic or 12 bong hits in to know Dark Side of the Moon by Pink Floyd was epic. Okay, it's not that difficult. Some of you soccer guys are nerds. Now let's be honest about it. It's like you watched last night. Pulisic was a no-show. He's fragile and he's getting hurt. Our goalie's an MLS guy. It doesn't take an expert. I always said American Idol. I don't know squat about music. I could listen for 15 seconds. I was like, lounge singer, hack, that person's going to be a rock star. And I don't know anything. It was a bad performance on the back end. We knew it was our weakness. We totally got exposed. And everybody that says, Pulisic, this criticism's unfair. Some New York Times writer was taking a shot at Nick Wright. And I'm like, time out. Pulisic gets criticized for a day every 4 years. Caleb Williams, every Monday during the football season, gets ripped if he doesn't complete 65% of his throws. LeBron James has had playoff games where he scores 29 points and has 12 assists, and he's getting clobbered by the media that he was afraid to take the big shot. Give me a break. Pulisic gets appropriately criticized for an hour and a half every 4 years. I mean, Carly Lloyd was awesome. She was critical last night of Pulisic.
8: You wanted some of those big-time players to step up in big moments. And I got to be honest, you know, I was a bit disappointed with Christian Pulisic. I think whether he wants to be the star of this team or not, we didn't see enough from him in this particular game and really the whole World Cup.
4: Harry Kane, Jude Bellingham in Azteca took the game over. Pulisic in Seattle. APB, where's he at? I couldn't find him. After losing his first several possessions, he like literally got timid and was bailing out of it. Like, I'm sorry, that's what the eyes don't lie. It's not, you don't have to be a soccer expert to figure that stuff out. Your fish is undercooked. You have every right to say, send it back to the kitchen. I'd like to send Pulisic last night back to the kitchen. It wasn't good enough. Nick Wright now joining us live. Nick's getting attacked for having an opinion.
9: I am?
4: Yeah, some guys.
9: Hold on. I was unaware. Where am I getting attacked? I'm not even being funny here.
4: I'm very protective of you. So somebody some soccer guy was like, hey, slow down on Pulisic. And I said this. Go, by the way, to Portugal, Spain, England, after they lose an English Premier League game in England. Forget the World Cup. The criticism from the tabloid press in Europe is...
9: I'm going to lose my mind. I'm going to lose my mind, Colin. I didn't even know I was getting attacked. I don't even, that part, you're filling the role of my family now, where I come home, I'm in a good mood. And one of my kids says to me, he's like, oh man, you are getting cooked on the internet. I'm like, I didn't know. I was like, I walked down the street. Everyone was nice to me. But no, I want to talk about this because it is patronizing.

0: advertising to not, you know how you can tell we, us ugly Americans, are taking this tournament and taking soccer seriously when the superstars, or in Pulisic's case, alleged superstars, get the superstar treatment.
1: That's right.
0: Because it would be insulting to be like, well, he tried really hard, which, by the way, is not a full certainty here. Here is Christian Pulisic, since he's been the face of American soccer, a very quick history of it. Last year's World Cup final group stage game. You must win to advance. Pulisic, to his credit, scores the goal against Iran to go up 1-0 in the first half. He gets banged up on the goal, and then at halftime, can't play anymore. I'm out for the game. Listen, so be it. You got us the lead. We'll hold on for dear life. They did. Now let's flash forward a couple years. Gold Cup, new coach, big moment. Sorry, can't play. Got to rest. I, like every other high-level European soccer-playing star, have played a bunch of minutes, and I need to rest. Okay, you're going to skip out on the Gold Cup to the dismay of Landon, Clint Dempsey, Pochettino, some of your teammates. Fine. You better be in top form for the World Cup if you're going to have the extra rest. He then enters the World Cup on not a goalless drought, because he got one in the friendly against Senegal, but has scored one goal in the year 2026, the calendar year. That's the lead up to the World Cup. And then in the World Cup, a home World Cup, where he is supposed to be the best player on the best American team ever, he gave us one awesome half. First half of the first game. But God forbid, in that first half, he got kicked in the calf. And because of that, he has to miss the second half of the first game. He has to sit for the entirety of the second game. He then, after sitting that, is like, well, I obviously, you know, can't go the full 90 in the third game because I missed a game, even though guys get rotated out and then play the full 90 all the time. Then in the knockout round game, when we're down a man clinging to a lead and we have limited subs, he's one of the guys who has to come off. And then last night, after playing a miserable first half, he kicked a guy in the foot and, by his own explanation, sprained his ankle and asked out, bowed out. That's unacceptable. And it's unacceptable when your best player, according to the soccer rating services, was the eighth best player on his own team in the 49% of the minutes he was able to play in this tournament. It is not harsh to say this was a massive, of all the players on the U.S. men's national team, he failed to carry his burden the most.
1: Yeah.
0: And it's not harsh to say that he seems to be fragile. That the injuries are a concern and the inability to play through pain is a concern. That is all totally fair and totally in bounds. And I didn't even know people. I thought it was a mainstream opinion. The super hot take of the best player supposedly in the history of our country in this especially, sport should have been better.
1: Yeah, especially when all the other great players, Harry Kane, Jude Bellingham, Messi, are playing spectacularly well and have separated in the highest scoring World Cup in a long time. By the way, the staff just sent this to me. The front page editorial in the Gazzetta dello Sport. Italy's latest World Cup failure was labeled third apocalypse by the Italian media. That's how you're treated in Europe when you don't deliver. Okay. Okay. I will say this. I do think the passion, the revenue, the ratings, we earned ourselves another World Cup sooner than we would have. I do think we love soccer. It may be every 4 years, but we love it. I also think we are more skilled. We were, I would say, historically bad at goalie, considering Casey Keller, Tim Howard, Brad Friedel, Tony Meola. We've been great. Our goalkeepers.
0: It's the one spot we've been world class at.
1: Oh God, we've had
0: 40 years,
1: guys have been,
0: and not this tournament.
1: Yeah, our guys played English Premier League for 15 years. We have had elite world goalkeepers. We got an MLS guy. He's a little slight. He's not aggressive. Our oldest player was a defender. We looked lost.
0: That's right.
1: We got beat in space, size, physically. They were just bigger and stronger, younger. I get it. Listen, we knew that was the issue coming in. But I said this last night. Are you happier that we got trounced and were ticked off, Or would it have been better to lose close and feel better about it this morning and feel we're closer even though we're not?
0: Can I choose option C, that we just beat a Belgium team that was super beatable? I know they didn't last night. So here's how I kind of bifurcate this World Cup in my brain. The World Cup has been a massive success for soccer in America. The ratings are insane. If Fox is done, call me a company guy, I'm right on this. The production value, the way we are throwing the entire weight of the company behind the tournament. The last time the U.S. played, now I understand time zones have something to do with it, but the last time the U.S. played a game as big as the game last night was in 2002, and it was at 2:30 in the morning on ESPN2. So, like, there is the way we are, it is 35 million people are going to have watched last night, and tens of million are going to keep watching the rest of the tournament. All of that is a huge, huge success. And it's for the men's national team, however, while it is not a failure would have been losing to Bosnia or, God forbid, not getting out of the group.
1: That's right.
0: It is certainly a massive missed opportunity, and it falls short of, for this team, a success.
1: Yeah.
0: Because we have been to the round of 16 many times. And not only aside from that 0-2 year when we got to play a team we were familiar with, Mexico, we lost all those games, but we lost 1-0 to Brazil. We lost 1-0 to Germany. We lost 2-1 in extra time to Ghana. We lost 1-0 in extra time to Belgium. We lost 3-1 last World Cup in a hard-fought game to Netherlands. So we didn't get further than the stage we've been at. We played a team that, aside from the Ghana year, was probably weaker than any of the teams we've played in this round prior. We were playing better, and we got our, not only did we get our doors kicked in.
1: Yeah, humiliated.
0: We seemed, the moment was too big from the very opening stage. And the most disappointing part of yesterday for me is this. Malik Tillman gave us a reprieve.
1: Yes.
0: We played so bad for a half hour. It was a miracle we were only down one. And then Malik Tillman, for the second time this World Cup, just has a perfect direct kick. And now it's like, all right, new game, new ball game, back in business. Gather yourself. And within 60 seconds, we're losing again. And we never, and then still 30 minutes left in the game, around the 60-minute mark. Okay, we're down 2-1. We actually have steadied ourselves to start this second half. Pulisic goes down, can't decide whether or not he needs to come out, and then one of the most embarrassing moments in U.S. soccer history happens, and bang, the game's over. It's frustrating because of this, Colin. Belgium's played 5 games this tournament. They drew against Egypt. They drew against Iran. They were thoroughly outplayed for 83 minutes against Senegal, then pulled it out of the fire, stole that one. There have been 2 games Belgium's looked awesome, against New Zealand and us, 5-1 and 4-1. That's a bummer, and there's no way around this. The tournament can be a success while the end of the World Cup for the U.S. men's national team is a huge bummer.
1: Okay, I want 2 NBA things I want to talk about, I think I kind of feel like you. We underwhelmed, but I do think overall there's a lot to take from. We do have more skill. It's been an unbelievable moment. We'll continue to watch the ratings, the merch, the attendance. It's great. It was a clunker last night.
0: Can I add one thing before we go to the NBA about the path forward? Because our path forward is not to figure out a way to match France or Spain man for man.
1: Right.
0: That shouldn't be the model. Our model is a slightly different one, which is we'll see how far Norway goes. Right. Croatia just came off back-to-back semifinals or further.
1: Yes.
0: Morocco is off a semifinal. They're still alive.
1: They're
0: What's
1: good.
0: Those countries' path? You know what it is?
1: Yep.
0: Solid team, 1 super duper star. Erling Haaland, carry us. Luka Modric, carry us. Hakimi for Morocco, carry us. I think it is more realistic that somehow we end up with an Erling Haaland level star, then we end up with this amazing 15-man roster.
1: Yeah.
0: Solid roster. Pochettino is the coach, or a coach of his caliber, and a Haaland level, oh my God, where'd this guy come from, superstar? Right. That's the U.S.'s path to seeing how deep we can go in a tournament. Go ahead.
1: I agree, by the way, and Pulisic's inability to be physically dependable eliminates him from that spot.
0: Correct.
1: That's right.
0: Absolutely.
1: Okay. So two NBA things. You know, I always say this. You and I are in the business. Something happens. We have to react. But almost always in politics, it could be wars, politics, sports, 4 or 5, 6 days or 4 or 5, 6 weeks, you get clarity. It's pretty clear. Sure. It's pretty clear now that Paul George is expensive. Jaylen Brown was expensive. Now, you can get out of Paul's contract earlier. There's not going to be any extension talks. This really came down to, with the new CBA, if you have two stars and they gobble up your cap, they have to be complimentary.
0: Sure.
1: Now, I don't even think they always have to be best friends. Their games have to be complimentary. And for a franchise that is a mile deep in analytics, literally the Celtics do not lose. It's like the Globetrotters against the Washington Generals. If Tatum has the ball 33% of the time, they don't lose. Brown's an impediment to that data. And this team, more than any team in the NBA,
0: loves the data.
1: Oh, boy, loves it. It's a formula. And my takeaway 5 days later is Brown is an impediment to Tatum's usage rate. It doesn't matter how good he is because he's really good. And that's the whole wrap on the trade.
0: So here's where I understand what you're saying, but where I disagree with you. I don't even know if we disagree. I'm just going to further it.
1: Yeah.
0: I'm totally fine with the Celtics being like, we want to get out of the Jaylen Brown business, that we think he is coming off his best season, that we think he is not as valuable as the media thinks he is, all these things. Here's what I'm not okay with. I'm not okay with the Celtics being this close to flipping Jaylen Brown for Giannis and holding the line at whether it's Hugo Gonzalez or Baylor Shireman without realizing, wait, our backup plan is Paul George and picks. Well, then I guess we got to pay the tax. Right. You can't, Colin, you're in the real estate business a bit. You can't be this close to closing on a house and then at the last minute, they raise the price by 10 grand and walk away if the alternative is living in your car. I got another house down the road. It's no problem. But the Celtics, I think, misanalyzed what Jaylen Brown's market was outside of Milwaukee.
1: That's right.
0: Because if the bones of the trade are we get Giannis and give you two firsts, and our best alternative is we get Paul George and get two firsts, then you got to pay the tax to finish the deal with Giannis. That, like, for them to walk away from that and not have a Trey Murphy package in their back pocket, or hell, even a similar trade that they got for Paul George, but make it with Houston where Kevin Durant's coming back up there plus the picks and Jalen's reunited with Ime. Any of that would have made more sense than the Paul George trade. That's my biggest complaint or critique of it.
1: Hollywood is good at perfect endings, but the NBA isn't Hollywood, it's hardwood. And you end up wearing jerseys that look silly 10 years later. And Rich Paul's saying there's a frenzy for LeBron, but Oklahoma City, San Antonio, and the Knicks don't want him, and those are the three best teams. The reality is he's probably best to retire. Cleveland doesn't really work because it's ball initiators. It's Harden, it's Donovan Mitchell, it's LeBron. It's the same issue with the Lakers with better rim protection with Allen and Mobley. The truth is, I don't want to see him in a Pistons jersey. I don't want to see him in any other jersey. I want to see him in Cleveland or no jersey. Is that unfair that I just don't want to see him in a Raptors jersey, in a Pistons jersey?
0: Well, he's not going to be in a Raptors jersey or a Pistons jersey.
1: I don't even want to see him in an old Heat jersey again.
0: So listen, I think you're probably going to get your wish. I also think you love big markets and big stars. And so I think you would stomach him being in a Warriors jersey, which is, I think you would. I also think you just flippantly saying his best option is to retire. Why? Why? Why when he can still play? I would love to see how late we needed. Not only did you never think, I'm guessing, I checked the tape, so you can tell me if I'm wrong, but I'm guessing not only did you never think it was best for your beloved Tom Brady to retire, but you still kind of want him to unretire. Like, you love him as a coworker, but I think you'd love him more, like, you know, playing quarterback for literally anyone. Be like, hey, Tommy, see if you can give us a good 12 weeks and see what happens in the playoffs. So LeBron is too good to retire right now. He wants to keep playing. And this is what I will say about wherever he goes. And it'll probably be Cleveland. I would say if I were the Cavs, I would be really trying to figure out if there is some type of James Harden plus pick sign and trade to pry Kyrie Irving to Cleveland instead of Harden. That would maybe sweeten the pot for LeBron a bit, just like the Warriors should be trying to see now that the Wizards got a guy who once upon a time replaced Anthony Davis and DeAndre Ayton, if Anthony Davis is more available. LeBron, for his basketball life, has gone places where they've been in total disarray and within 2 years delivered a championship. Right. He got to the Heat in 2010. They had not won a playoff series since the title in 06. 2 years later, they're champions. The Cavs, the second time around, had been out of the playoffs for 4 years. 2 years later, they're champions. The Lakers had been literally the worst team in basketball for the previous 5 years by a record standpoint. 2 years later, they're champions. I believe LeBron's plan is to play 25 years, put in a smooth quarter century in the NBA, and have that be that. That means wherever he goes, they're going to get 2 years out of him. It's just my uneducated guess. And I think LeBron believes there's a bunch of teams that he could go to right now, and by year two, he can walk out of the league a champion. I would like to see that happen. We'll see. But also, sub-story of LeBron leaving the Lakers. My freedom, my yoke that I've been suffering under of a hijacked Laker fan has now ended. My watch has ended for 8 years. Rob Pelinka, good luck building that team, because as has been the case since LeBron came into the league, where LeBron goes, my fandom goes. So I'm a free agent too. I hope he picks a good spot, but I didn't love when he picked the Lakers. But I, you know what I mean? We're attached. So Philly would be my choice. I don't think it's going to happen. It's a nice little drive for me. I could see some games. It'll probably be Cleveland, but I think he's going to play two more years, and I think he's going to pick a team he thinks he can win the title with by that second year.
1: 1 minute left. Brazil, your team is out. We have some footage.
0: But you just want to show a picture of me. You just want to show this picture of me.
1: How about
0: the whole reason you're asking about this?
1: How about backing the UK? Harry Kane, yeah. Jude Bellingham. Back the Brits.
0: Listen, man. People think that's not a flattering picture of me. I think I look resplendent. I think it is very, you know, here's the thing about Colin Cowherd. Colin Cowherd looks like the guy you're seeing right now at all times. I can look like this version of Nick. This is kind of more gambling Nick. I can have the suit on Nick. And then I can also have watching, you know, my pick go down in flames, hair tied back, sunglasses that don't work, ridiculous bucket hat that I bought from a stand here in Harlem hours before the game. It was a bad pick by me. And I was in utter pain at that game. The moment that they missed that penalty kick, I was like, I think I'm on the wrong side. And I was. And now I immediately then just attached my support to Argentina because I'm a big, you don't hear this a lot. I'm a big hemisphere guy. I didn't want to change hemispheres. So I was in the Southwestern hemisphere. So I'm like, I'm staying there. Yeah.
1: Egypt's now up 2-0 on Argentina.
0: It's 2? I saw it was 1. They also missed a penalty kick to start this game. It's 2-0. Okay. That's unbelievable.
1: I'll just say the Nick Wright curse, but also let me just say this. Yeah. England hasn't won it in 60 plus years. Brazil's in a drought. Italy can't make the World Cup. For all of our angst today, Egypt up 2-0 on Argentina, meaning the only two favorites have looked the part so far. England's looked the part. France has looked the part. Norway is surprising us. It is hard
0: Spain's kind of looked the part. Spain hasn't allowed a goal. Listen, I knew you'd be rooting for England. Your mom was English. You spend a lot of time over there. I get that. Yeah. I can't. Argentina down 2-0. Holy moly. All right, I got to watch the end of this game.
1: All right.
0: See you later, Colin.
1: Bye. Okay, J-Mac, they overturned the goal.
2: What? That is a travesty. Oh, my gosh. They're taking the goal off the board, Colin. They're calling a foul 100 yards from the play. Whoa, people are going to be outraged. That was a crazy play by Egypt. They went the length of the field for a crazy goal. They're calling a foul at the other end. Oh, my gosh. Oh, boy. Okay. All right. Soccer is getting crazy. By the way, you're right. Nick has a bit of a jinx. Holy hell. He says Argentina, and like instantly they're in trouble. Listen, oh, boy.
1: Guys, this is Argentina is in a hole, should be 2-0 against Egypt. This is the global competitive nature of this sport. Everybody, all the big countries are, you know, they're 100 million in, 400 million in, 500 million in. They have massive leagues with international TV rights and international sponsorships and tournaments. It's all well capitalized. 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
1: 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All right, so I've watched the play. That's a pretty sketchy VAR review. J-Mac, what do you got? What do we got here?
2: Egypt just scored again, and they cannot take that one away. It is 2-0 Egypt. Messi's got 23 minutes left in the World Cup, Colin.
1: Okay, so as we bury our team, and they deserved it, Argentina, a co-favorite to win it, is getting drubbed and should be down 3-0 to Egypt with the world's best player on their team and having a great tournament. By the way, the world's best player, Messi, missed a penalty kick.
2: Yeah.
1: So just, folks, Spain's got one World Cup. Stuff is hard. This is this is a massive whiff by Argentina.
2: Major.
1: Their star missed a penalty kick. That is a no-no. What do you think the headlines are tomorrow in Argentina? Hey,
16: lose. This is the headline.
1: Do you know the last repeat winner of the World Cup was 1958 and 1962?
2: Yeah.
1: Argentina, I mean, it's hard. The pressure of winning the World Cup, not to mention generally, Your team that wins the World Cup has most of its guys in its prime. You come back 4 years later, somebody's hurt, your guys are old prime, out of their prime, almost 70. NBA, we got 8 champs in 8 years. World Cup, it's virtually impossible. Yeah. 70 years since we had a repeat.
2: Extremely different. That's why this is the greatest sporting event on the face of the earth. It is amazing. And let's go back to Team USA, Colin. Let's start with Pochettino. I don't know. You know, the Belgium coach cooked up some greatness yesterday with his lineup. I didn't see greatness from Pochettino. But afterward, everybody was asking, hey, your future is up in the air. Your contract is set to expire. You have an offer on the table. Here's his response when asked about his future with the U.S. national team.
17: This team show that we can play football. We can play soccer. We can compete. That we need to keep improving. A lot of young players with a lot of potential and future. And I think a generation of young kids that coming behind, I think will build a very good relationship. But now it's not a moment to talk about that. I think now is a moment to see, to assess the tournament, you know, and for sure in the next weeks we can start to talk if the Federation want to talk.
2: Well, of course they want to talk. So everybody's making, you know, getting excited about what he accomplished. The wins, the non, you know, the getting out of the group stage, the amount of goals they scored, all records. Now, we should add that they expanded the tournament around by an extra round, and they let in some teams that, you know, maybe weren't great, were the host country. But besides all that, Colin, we look pretty good until we face Belgium, right? Well, I think you got to have Pochettino back.
1: Yeah, even our backups, when we played 10 new starters against Turkey, and we were very competitive. I was encouraged greatly by that outing. Our backups, I thought, played really well. We showed great depth from our attacking and midfield units. So I even thought that loss was fine. I just thought we got overwhelmed last night, and that happens all the time. The Patriots got overwhelmed in the Super Bowl.
2: It happened.
1: They just didn't have their best players, were not in their prime. Seattle was loaded. It happens. Argentina is getting whacked by Egypt. They're getting shut out. They should be down 3-0. When you watch the VAR on that, it is a pretty sketchy foul.
2: Yeah, it's hard to go back to back. One other thing, Colin. So naturally, when you do the post-mortem, right? So I'm trying to build out a database of all the young players, the best like 16 to 20-year-olds who could be on our team in 2030. And wouldn't you know it, but there's like 3 or 4 Flo Balogun's out there where it's like, hey, he's a dual national.
1: Any goalies?
2: There's one as a goalie. There's a couple defenders, a midfielder. Does he want to go play for, you know, Senegal or whatever, or the U.S.? And one of them is a German. And the U.S. is going to have to recruit. Pochettino is going to have to hit the recruiting trail, similar to the transfer portal, and get guys to commit if we want to make that leap by 2030. So obviously soccer in this country, we love it. And the USA, they had a good run. Now we need to keep Pochettino. All right, let's pivot to the NFL, Colin. And this month, the NFL is doing their top 100 list. A couple players have fallen big time. A couple guys you love to talk about. A.J. Brown and Travis Kelce plummet.
1: Yeah.
2: Travis Kelce, 79th, which I think might be generous.
1: That's generous. Yeah.
2: A.J. Brown checks in at 80.
1: I would say Kelce's below 79. I think Brown's higher than 80.
2: I totally agree. I guess my question would be like, you know, what are we expecting from Kelce this year? He just had the wedding with Taylor Swift.
1: Be great on third down. At this point, I'm not looking for 104 catches. Be great on third down. Be good situationally red zone. And I think he will be. But that's where he is at his career.
2: Yeah.
1: Be good in crucial spots. I'm not looking for you to play 17 games, and I'm not looking for 120 catches. That's not what I'm looking for.
2: Yeah. And A.J. Brown, of course, in New England now.
1: A.J. Brown, for the record, his numbers should... This is the best quarterback by far he's ever played with. I would not be surprised if A.J. Brown didn't have 105 catches.
2: So Super Bowl MVP Jalen Hurts or MVP runner-up Drake May?
1: Drake May is a much better pocket quarterback. And they're going to direct that offense. Jalen Brown's going to be... They like their backs. They like their tight ends. They will love A.J. Brown.
2: Final story, Colin. This is a little bit of a wacky one, but Sean Payton, there's a story out from Seth Wickersham, who's a great journalist, obviously. And Sean Payton, according to this report, was like friendly with Belichick, really liked him a lot, and said, you know what? After Belichick left the Patriots, I was open to him coming to be the head coach in Denver. I would be the assistant just so Bill could win 15 more games and be the all-time winningest coach in NFL history. I would be the assistant, run the offense. Bill would be the head coach just so he could get the record. A, do we buy this? And B, can you text Sean after the show and be like, bro, is this for real?
1: Well, if Seth wrote it and reported it, I believe it. It's too complicated and weird. Let's not play with history. If it happens authentically, organically, I don't think you play with history. That's like... You know, Mark Gastineau being upset because Michael Strahan got the sack record because Brett Favre took a knee. Like, just let stuff happen organically. That always feels better.
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1: The, part of the controversy around Balogun and this Argentina VAR ruling, Argentina, by the way, has scored as 2-1 Egypt, 10 minutes left, is that when something is infrequent and means a lot, it just almost begs for controversy. I mean, every 4 years we have a presidential election. Increasingly, this is all you hear. It's rigged. The presidential election is rigged. You don't do that for the average mayoral race. It doesn't mean as much, right? And so your average, we look at the World Cup. Every call is so important, not necessarily in the group stage. There's not as much controversy. I mean, in the group stage, you didn't have all this drama. You get to the knockout stage. I mean, like every game, all we're talking about is Balogun and the VAR and that red card and that yellow card, because it just, there's so much scarcity here. There's just not many games and the games mean so much. So, my take is we are just not used to not owning stuff and being dominant with stuff. And Argentina finding out today, that's why the England win over Mexico is so newsworthy and redeemable. Mexico doesn't lose at Azteca. That was such a courageous win by England for Jude Bellingham and Harry Kane to play at that level. They were clearly the two best players, but it's so hard to win there and in that environment. By the way, Canada's out, Mexico's out, and we're out. Home soil advantage, home pitch advantage has a ceiling. Great teams win. By the way, Rich Paul is the agent, Clutch Sports, for LeBron James. I saw one of the quotes here. Teams involved in the LeBron sweepstakes, according to Brian Windhorst, are being kept in the dark, and it's sending suitors into a frenzy. I don't feel it. I don't feel like it's a frenzy. I think if he goes to Cleveland, people will freak out, but it's Cleveland. Right? They haven't had a lot of success unless LeBron's created it. But San Antonio, OKC are not interested in LeBron. The Knicks just won the title. Second, third, or first best team. They're not interested. right? Like, so I look around the league and I'm like, Cleveland is, it's Cleveland. I also think LeBron at this point is an additive, now not foundational. He'll make you better. He's not going to make you great. You're not going to get 82 games. You're not getting that defense. And he plays in spurts more than he ever has. That's fine. He's still very, very good. But LeBron's agent has a podcast. He can control messaging, the whiteboard. He's very good at it, by the way, podcasting and agencing. So here's Rich Paul on why he created the whiteboard, by the way.
7: I wanted to just give people insight and a little peek behind the curtain. And here's the thing. In times like this, it's actually pretty cool because you can't take yourself too serious in this time. This is a fun time for us.
9: I can imagine.
7: Right? It's a fun time for us. It's an admiration for LJ. You know, you're going to always have the haters out there, like those that we know that have a microphone that's never said anything great about LJ or me for that matter, but I can care less.
1: I just, there's no frenzy here. I think if he goes to Cleveland, that's the prediction, or Golden State. I mean, Golden State for a couple of days would get a lot of discussion, but I think the best teams are not interested. And I don't think he'd make the Warriors or the Cavaliers champions. He's an additive. He's not foundational at this point. Messi just tied it up at 2. He has a goal and an assist in 5 minutes. 8 goals in the tournament. And you're upset that we're criticizing Pulisic, who just can't finish a game.
2: Yeah. I mean, Colin, we saw Jude Bellingham take over a game in Azteca on the road. We're not saying Pulisic is Bellingham, but we're now seeing Messi scoring the equalizer in like the 88th minute. Argentina's on the ropes. Messi just takes over the game. Like, all we're asking Pulisic is to freaking not turn the ball over.
1: We're asking Pulisic to finish games.
2: Finish games would be nice.
1: We're not even asking for... We're not even asking for goals. We're just asking for playmaking and finish the game.
2: I mean, Pulisic played a great half against Paraguay. And then he really didn't do much the rest of the World Cup. And I know, well, J-Mac, why are you putting him on the same tier as Messi and Bellingham? They're legends. All right, well, you're the Captain America. You're the face of our team.
1: Yeah.
2: Weren't we calling him this a golden boy like 8 years ago?
1: Here's Nick Wright earlier on the U.S. team's loss to Belgium last night, humiliating as it was.
0: We'll see how far Norway goes. Croatia just came off back-to-back semifinals or further. Morocco is off a semifinal. They're still alive. What's those countries' path? You know what it is? Solid team, one super duper star. Erling Haaland, carry us. Luka Modric, carry us. Hakimi for Morocco, carry us. I think it is more realistic that somehow we end up with an Erling Haaland level star, then we end up with this amazing 15-man roster.
1: I think that's really an interesting way. And remember, people say our best athletes don't play soccer. They don't need to. We're so much bigger than Norway. We're so much bigger than Belgium. If our third best athletes chose soccer, which maybe now it's fourth, we still feel the competitive team. We got to the knockout stage. We won a game. You know, so we're competitive. We're just not elite. Messi, 8 goals in 5 matches. Nobody's asking him to be Messi. Again,
2: yeah.
1: Be available and don't disappear in the biggest game in U.S. world soccer history. That's not a bridge too far. We're not asking you to dominate, but he was overwhelmed last night and kind of vanished and got very timid. And again, you know, I'm always cautious to say somebody's injury prone. I want to see like Joe Burrow is one of those where, ask yourself this. If you suffered one more major injury, would the organization have to consider another plan? If Joe Burrow did, the answer is yes. Joe's had enough now. If you had one more serious injury, you got to draft another quarterback. If Pulisic had another serious injury for his club team next year, you ask yourself, he simply can't stay healthy. Yeah. And that durability, Messi's never missed a World Cup game. I mean, not a gigantic athlete. Small. He's 5'7", 155 pounds or whatever he is. He doesn't miss games. So he is durable. It's not always, you don't have to look like Erling Haaland or Ronaldo. You don't have to look like that. It helps.
2: Yeah.
1: You know, Gronk had injuries, but size and body composition is obviously important. But it is a reality with Pulisic. Yeah.
2: So remember, the World Cup, when it was here in 94, birthed the MLS. And by the way, 8 years later, we had our best run to the quarterfinals.
1: Yes.
2: My guess is the momentum around the World Cup right now will pay off in about 4 to 8 years when all the young kids who are 8, 9, 10 are like captivated by the World Cup.
1: I agree.
2: I'm going World Cup. Forget this NBA, NFL. I could be a global freaking star, right? You're seeing these watch parties around the world. It's like, this is real fandom.
1: I mean, if I could tell my kid to play one sport, you know, football, there's a regulated level of violence. Same with UFC, probably wouldn't be that. My kids, I mean, if I could say my kid's going to play something, he's going to go to an elite university because elite universities have good soccer programs, and then he's going to travel the globe. It's pretty cool.
2: Yeah.
1: I mean, if you're asking me as a dad, my kid can travel the globe, play for a national team potentially. Most of the great soccer programs are at elite academic institutions. Soccer is not a bad choice. I mean, it's really not a bad choice if I was an American parent with a super hyper-athletic kid. All right. Hour number three, Brad Friedel. Oh, boy, he's great. Next.
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19: There was plenty of good over the last couple of weeks for the U.S. men's soccer team, but in the end, it was a World Cup round of 16 exit after a loss to Belgium.

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3: Okay, here we go. Well, this could be a great hour. Brad Friedel, arguably the greatest goalie in the history of this country. United States men's national team played in the Premier League forever. In fact, at one point started 310 straight starts in the Premier League. Best league in the world. Bruce Arena will stop by as well. Argentina, 3-2 over Egypt. They scored a flurry of goals late. Messi had a couple. Wild. That there's going to be a lot of controversy about one of the Egyptian goals being taken away. There's going to be a great deal of controversy. When you only have a tournament every 4 years and it's knockout stage, sudden death, you're going to have it. You got to just kind of build it in. And I'll say this, the U.S. was eliminated. It was ugly. 4-1 loss to Belgium. And one, this is true. When the postseason begins, your greatest flaws as any team are exposed. And it was evident that our biggest weaknesses was the goalkeeper, Matt Freese. Sorry, it was. Tim Howard played 13 years in the English Premier League. Brad Friedel, 16 years in the EPL. Casey Keller, 13 years in top European leagues. Matt Freese is an MLS goalie and looked the part. Sorry, but it's true. He gave up one embarrassing goal and another one here. Tim Ream at 38. Again, we were concerned about athleticism and age, was physically overwhelmed. We saw it against Germany in the friendly. Our defense, when exposed to elite playmakers and strikers, was shockingly overwhelmed. When pressure was applied last night, we folded like wet cardboard. And against Germany in the friendly and against Belgium, it was 90 seconds in. Belgium had so much space, never rushed, so much time, right out of the chute. Paraguay, Australia, Bosnia didn't have dynamic enough playmakers to expose us. But Belgium's front five, several of those players are top guys in the top European leagues. They didn't even start two of their more talented guys. So they were ranked eighth coming in FIFA rankings. We were 17th. It felt worse than that. Belgium was passing, moving through our defensive formations with ease. It had a practice feel. Again, they were never rushed. Initially, Stu Holden said, it's nervy. I bought that for about 4 minutes. But it was in Seattle. These guys have played in European leagues. Let's be honest. There was a next level technical skill for Belgium. And against our weak back end, which we all knew was our weakness, it was exposed. I mean, the 50-50 balls, did we win 15% of those? I mean, I'm being totally honest. We got timid, cautious. Pulisic just bailed. He would get out of the play very quickly. We got frantic. We were overwhelmed. And Pulisic, let's be honest, he's helped get us to this level. He is a very good playmaker. But health now is a real thing. He was hurt during his club years. He has now four of the last nine World Cup games. He's missed with an injury or left early. It is a real problem. In a tournament where great players, Messi, you look around. What we're seeing from England, Jude Bellingham, they're rising, they're elevating, and Pulisic looked pedestrian. Last night against Belgium's top players, he was just a guy. Again, they're ranked eighth, we're 17th. I do believe if Tim Howard was in goal, we would have lost 2-1. We would have been outclassed, outpossessed, outcornered. I don't doubt that. I'm not delusional. But a couple of those goals, we just generally, historically, are

0: so good in goal, we don't give those up. And you can go back to Tony Maioli, Casey Keller, Brad Friedel, Tim Howard, Pulisic. It's just become a trend now in the World Cup. He's not 100%. It had a big brother taking on a little brother in the driveway feel. It's not the end. There are things to put your arms around. But here was Tyler Adams afterwards.
1: I think football can be cruel to sometimes. Let's not get it twisted. I think the better team won today. I don't think our performance was great overall. That being said, I don't think we can take away what we accomplished in the rest of the tournament and the type of football that we were playing and trying to play. I think tonight, the goals that we conceded were too easy. When you give good players the opportunity to score goals, they're going to score goals. And that's what happens as you progress in the tournament. Normally, the teams get better and better, and we faced a good Belgian side today.
0: All right, let me add some perspective, if I may. This is just my perspective. I would be viewed as a casual. But winning at the highest levels, the World Cup of soccer, is very hard. England has the number one league in the world. It is their national sport. They haven't won a World Cup in 60 years. Brazil is in a long World Cup drought. Italy's got four cups. They haven't made the last three World Cups. Italy. America is great at anything it truly wants to be. Tech, filmmaking, cinema, finance, AI, our educational system, our democracy. We are flawed but great when it matters. Hell, even in hockey, we won the gold for men and women. But hockey's global revenue, globally, is about $6 billion. You know what soccer is? Closer to $45 to $50 billion annually. Everybody's in and everybody's spending big money. Our best league, the MLS, is at best fifth to sixth best in the world. It was only formed in 96, and our academy system is less than 20 years old. That's our feeder system. If you go to Spain, England, the Netherlands, Germany, Portugal, they have deep infrastructure advantages. Real Madrid began in 1902. Manchester United's been around since the 1800s. Belgium's league began in 1895. Hell, we don't have a beer that old. That is the reality of this. Now I hear this. What's different from the last time we got this far? What happened? You didn't notice the passion, the ratings, the relevance, the bars, the attendance? I've never seen anything like this from America. I grew up in the Pacific Northwest, Timber, Sounders, college programs. I like soccer. Mom was British. We didn't care about it like this. You know, it was a hobby. It wasn't really our vocation. It was a hobby we got into occasionally. America is in and loves it. And secondarily, obviously our skill's better. Watch. We are a more skilled nation, passing, dribbling. But this is the weakest we've ever been, strangely, on the back end. I've always laughed. We're a hands country. We've been great at goal, and we've always been athletic. So the passion is now deeply embedded in the country. You see the price of these tickets? Yeah. Yeah, you probably did, because you couldn't buy any unless you were paying $2,500, and they're all selling. That thing in Seattle, you couldn't have gotten in there if you walked up with a bag full of hundreds. And the reality is, we are more skilled, but it is hard. Spain has a World Cup. England hasn't won one in 60 years. And so we put a lot of pressure on this team to solve all the issues. Let's solve everything now. And it's incremental. It is much easier to win a gold in hockey, a $6 billion annual revenue sport, than in soccer. We're good at what we want to be good at, but it's hard. In 22 World Cups, we'd won one knockout game. Can we equal that in this World Cup alone? Take a deep breath. As the cliche goes, two things can be true. We're better, but you should be discouraged. It looked really ugly in the end. Here was Alexi Lalas.
2: Was this a success? Look, I think that this team did win hearts and minds. I think that this team did bring people into the tent, and they should be incredibly proud for that. But also there's a part of me that says the time for moral victories is over, and so we've left something on the table here. And that, to me, is disappointing. I also know it's going to be disappointing to the players and to Mauricio Pochettino when they look at this game. Because, again, the goals that they gave up at times were self-inflicted against a better team. But this U.S. team has beaten better teams in the past.
0: And by the way, Argentina advances. We have a shot of the game-winning goal. They trailed 2-0 in the 78th minute and largely driven by Messi, had three goals in 13 minutes. They advance to the quarterfinals. They'll play the winner of Switzerland and Colombia. I think I like Colombia in that one. You know, co-favorites with France. I mean, this tournament has just been bonkers. And there was a controversial foul called on Egypt. The VAR system didn't love it. Let's bring in Brad Friedel. And we talked about this. You know, we should be encouraged by some things, discouraged. We have got to improve in certain areas. So I'm sure you saw the foul on Egypt. I mean, let's just talk about that. What did you make of that?
3: I think it was a mistake. I think it was very, very soft, Colin. And I think they're going to be upset. I think they'll be really upset. But let's also not take away from this guy, Lionel Messi. We talk about him all the time. I mean, being down 2-0 again, 78th minute. And I don't know if you watched all the game, Colin, but he's at his age, it was a header that Lautaro Martinez missed. But, I mean, he blew by a guy at his age. I mean, I asked StatSports once there. I was around them and they were at Barcelona. I said, what's he got? I know he's great and the skill and all that. What's he got? And they said he gets up to full pace in about a step and a half to two steps. I mean, it's remarkable, this guy. And he's a leader and he's humble and he's a driven winner. I mean, it's just remarkable watching it. Right when you think they're out and you think it's going to be Colombia against Egypt, here we got possibly Colombia-Argentina. Just this entire World Cup has been brilliant. Really, really brilliant.
0: You know, I was saying in the NBA, 8 champs in 8 years. In soccer, we haven't had a World Cup repeater since it's like 70-plus years. It's so difficult. You age out. There's incredible pressure. And I said this about Pulisic, is that, listen, Messi is a small player. He doesn't miss World Cup games. I'm not asking for everybody to be Erling Haaland and look like Gronkowski. I'm not asking for that. But I do think, Brad, it's a reasonable criticism to say he had nagging injuries overseas. The last 9 World Cup games, 4 of them he's either missed or left early, that there is a durability concern. And I think that's a fair criticism. I think I would love to have him on the next World Cup team, but can we be driven by him and depend on him? Why can't I say that? Why is that overly critical?
3: It's not being critical. You're just stating fact. You know, Christian's a wonderful player, but there's an asterisk when fully fit. But, you know, it's not a personal attack on him. You know, in this World Cup, he played 45 minutes of exhilarating soccer. He was great in the first half against Paraguay. And when you play teams like Belgium, last time I was on your show, Colin, I said Belgium worries me a little bit, because if you play a team that has pace on the wings, and they played Luka Bakio, Doku is on the bench, but Trossard also has some pace, that's going to make Freeman stay back. It's going to make Robinson stay back. It's going to isolate Christian Pulisic and Serginho Dest. And you're going up against big, fast, strong guys that are as technical as you. And we need someone like Christian in full fitness, in full form, in full mind to be able to compete against teams like this. And listen, I think the United States team did some remarkable things in this tournament. We've galvanized some fans, created some fans. And you know, one of the greatest things is there are media outlets now, Colin, that are giving the team grief and debating, and some of them praising them and stuff, that would never have even mentioned the word soccer in the United States. We're growing, man. We're getting there. Like it's a big process, and we have NFL, NBA, Major League Baseball, NHL, all these things to compete against, and it's just not going to happen overnight. And you know, when we play Belgium, Spain, France, England, these guys, we can lose. We can beat them if all the stars align. But we can also lose. And Belgium also had a little bit more of a impetus because of what happened 24 hours before the game, and they were up for it. That's the most intensity I've seen Belgium play with in over 2 years.
0: Yeah. Oh, wow. Well, I mean, we drew with England last World Cup. So, I mean, it said the reality is, and by the way, Netherlands soundly beat us and look better. So, I mean, Netherlands and Belgium, I've said this, Belgium, their soccer league started before, we don't have a beer as old as their soccer league. I mean, that the reality is the infrastructures overseas are, you know, this, it's incremental. The passion in America, check. And the other thing I said about this is, listen, and I mentioned you, Tim Howard, 13 years English Premier League. Brad, I think it's 16 years, 310 consecutive starts. Casey Keller, 13 years in top European league. We came into this knowing we had an MLS goalie. The best, but that was the hand Pochettino was dealt. And I thought Matt was a bit overwhelmed. He wasn't quite as aggressive. When you couple that with our age in the back, it was the weakness. I saw it in the friendly against Germany, and I saw it immediately with Belgium. Listen, our flaw got exposed. Where do you get the next great Brad Friedel? Where do you get the next great goalie?
3: Well, the big pressure, like when you have the technical goods, you've got to go to the best league. So if you're a basketball player and you're playing in Europe and you're good enough, you come to the NBA. Well, if you're a goalkeeper and you're playing in MLS, you need to go over to one of the top European leagues because that's where you learn. That's where you learn the little nuances. There's a really fine line between being good and being great and then being phenomenal. And you can talk about all these guys work hard and all that stuff, but none of these guys that play in MLS understand what it's like to get abused by a billion people when you make a mistake. And that's what happened when you play at Liverpool, when you play at Manchester United. So if I made a mistake at Liverpool, if Tim Howard made a mistake when he was at Man United, we heard about it, and we heard about it at restaurants. We heard about it at our car. We heard about it in, you know, anywhere we walked. And what happens is you get better and you learn and you develop this skin of leather that can get through adversity, and you learn to do things better, and you learn to do them more often. And you also learn how to deal with all the mistakes and all the negative criticism. And the guys in MLS, they just don't have that yet. It'll get there. Again, there's 30 years of the league, and that's got to build as well. The fan base has got to build. We got to, the people that watch the games and all the comments, the criticisms, the opinions, that goes part and parcel with sports. And that's what makes the game great. But you have to play, Colin, at the highest of level and under the highest amounts of pressure to continuously better yourself in sport. Complacency is the worst adjective, the worst tool that you can have as a professional athlete in any sport. And MLS, unfortunately, still at this moment in time, breeds that. There's not a ton of pressure on the players there. And whether you think a league somewhere else is better technically, that's a completely different debate. The pressure is much bigger in the European leagues and in the Brazilian league, for instance.
0: Pochettino, if you asked him privately, obviously he's discouraged. I mean, he'll say the right thing publicly and he feels very authentic, but do you think when he goes to bed and wakes up this morning, he thinks, what did I get myself into?
3: No. Mauricio, I know how Mauricio would be thinking. Mauricio loves challenges, without a doubt. I would love to see him stay on for four more years and continue to change the mentality of the players at the team. I have no idea if he's going to, but he knows the quality of players that he has. He knows exactly what level they're at. And I think he would, if he chooses to stay, that's because he thinks that he can mold this team into true competitors. He doesn't want to just take a job because it's another nice little livelihood for 4 years. He would continue to stay on if he thinks that there's other players coming in the pipeline, the current players that he'd bring along with him so he can lift trophies. That's what, and make history. That's why he would stay. And by no means do I think he thinks, what did I get into? I think he really enjoys the challenge. You saw him kick over the water bottle there. That was on the second goal, because he knows this top level football, Colin, right after you score, we are against the run of play. We get it to 1-1. You've got to have 5 to 10 minutes, even if it's ugly, of just not conceding again. And they conceded within 61 seconds. And it set the tone again that Belgium was in the ascendancy.
0: All right. I'm going to, you know, take a deep breath. I've said this, is that criticism's healthy. I mean, we criticize quarterbacks, Pro Bowlers, Super Bowl quarterbacks every Monday on every show in the country. Yeah. Every 4 years, if we stink it up, you're going to get some heat. You'd get twice that much in Buenos Aires, twice that much in London. And then I do think today in the pushback, to me, Brad, I know, you know, I would be viewed by a soccer purist as a casual. And my take is, you know what? Everybody should be under the tent. Today's a day to, you know, it hurts and criticism's fair.
3: Well, it's a big difference today just in life. You know, criticism is tough for people to handle. And they always feel like when you're looking at a technical or tactical criticism that it's a personal hit on you. And that's not the case. You know, you'd mentioned Christian. I mean, he has been injured. That's a fact. You know, the fact is that, like, Weston McKennie, I think, is a wonderful player. Weston knows himself that he didn't really turn up yesterday, and he's much better than what he showed. But that's not a personal attack on Wes. I think Wes is one of the best players to ever come out of U.S. soccer. But unfortunately, it didn't show yesterday. But that doesn't mean that he's bad. And it doesn't mean that he should take it personal. But today, Colin, a lot, and I'm sure you get hit with it often, is that, is that people take it personally. And, that's just the way that that the world works at this moment in time.
0: Brad Friedel, as good as any goalie in the history of this country. It's been an absolute pleasure to talk. I would love, next time you're in the same city I am, to go to a soccer match. If I ever go, I've got to get your number, because I would pay to sit with you at a Liverpool game.
3: Well, Lexi and those guys, they have my number. If you're over in the UK, just hit me up and we'll go.
0: Brad, thank you so much. Great talking to you again.
3: You got it, Colin.
0: That would be better than any college class I ever went to. Just sit with Brad Friedel for 3 hours. And then I'd come back and taunt J-Mac on how little he knows about soccer. I'd be like, sat with Friedel and talked about the great ones.
4: Don't you mean football?
0: Oh, here we go. Here's Messi's goal for Argentina that tied it up at 2-2 on Fox.
5: Lionel Messi, deflection there, on the way through. And can they line something up here, Argentina? Oh, it's gone in. It's 2-2. And who else? Lionel Messi, the saviour for Argentina. A comeback when they needed it. Engineered by the man regarded by so many as the greatest of them all. From the depths of despair, Argentina celebrate.
0: For a guy that weighs 150 pounds, yeah, the power.
4: Oh, gosh.
0: Everything is hit cleanly. Everything's got immense power.
4: So you remember the Super Bowl where the Patriots came back from being down 28-3 against the Falcons. There, right. People online are now saying, hey, Egypt is the Atlanta Falcons in this game. And Messi just orchestrated a Brady-like comeback.
0: Look at the way he came. Hold on. I just watched this for a TV audience. It's as if he brushed the kick.
4: Yeah.
0: He kind of, like, he wanted to put a little English on it. He brushed the kick, and you got this total line drive. I mean, it's just the ability to get these little tiny crevices, and yet he sees it. Look at this. There's virtually nothing there.
4: No space.
0: I mean, this guy is just
4: whacks it. So they would play Colombia next. Switzerland has a major injury to their leading scorer. He just got hurt at practice, so he's out tonight. Colombia Argentina is a rematch. They had an epic game 2 years ago. Listen, I'll just say this: Colombia is going to fight them. They're not going to back down. That'll be an amazing game, assuming it happens. And then, of course, you know, we have England left and France. Oh, still got some great stuff, even though the World Cup are bounced.
0: The best defense is a good offense. 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
18: 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Bruce Arena before the end of the show today. Argentina has won. Here's J-Mac with an update. 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
22: All right, let's start with the thriller, Colin. I felt like the building out here in L.A. shook when Argentina stunned the soccer world with the game winner to take down Egypt, down 0-2 in about the 79th minute. Argentina, led by Messi, of course, just a stirring comeback. Colin, this is the stuff dreams are made of. And we've got the game winner in stoppage time off the head of Enzo Fernandez. Here's the call on Fox.
23: Lautaro Martinez sending it over. Enzo Fernandez, can you believe this?
24: The run from Enzo Fernandez and the poise to meet that ball and just guide it back across the goal. Biggest of moments, in the biggest of stages, in one of the biggest comebacks. It is the game of the tournament.
18: You know, like all sports, the more talented you are, the easier it looks. That looks like two guys in the backyard.
22: Yeah.
18: You know, set it up, header, goal, win, move on. That is a great moment in World Cup history.
22: Yeah.
18: And look how casual this is. Just like an easy kick.
22: Yeah.
18: Bang.
22: Well, I mean, Egypt was being a little casual. Listen, tie game, 92nd minute. You got to get back. That was 1v1 in the box, and Enzo just bodied him. Tom Brady's now tweeting about this goal. Colin, it's crazy. This has the World Cup, we know it's taken the sports world by storm. There's Brady saying that that might top the 28-3 comeback from the Super Bowl against the Falcons in Atlanta. I mean, Colin, this game is unbelievable. And Argentina will go ahead.
18: The last two, three headline games, only the United States let us down. England-Mexico was one for the ages. This topped it. Really, one of the only games of the tournament that has not lived up to it was last night in Seattle.
22: Sadly, that's true. You'll have to ask Bruce Arena about that shortly. Let's quickly go to the NBA, Colin. A little summer league action. We haven't done any summer league because the World Cup's such a big story. But how about Darren Peterson last night, Colin? The Kansas player who many were doubting in the draft. Colin, he went off 25 and 12 assists. Remember, that was a knock on him coming out. Oh, he doesn't pass. He doesn't create. Guys, he was going head-to-head against Cam Boozer and looked like a vastly superior player. Peterson was extraordinary. Now, you don't want to go overboard. It is just summer league.
18: It's summer league.
22: It is. And I hear a lot of people saying, listen, in summer league, if you don't dominate like this, it's a really bad sign. Peterson is dominating. This is what we expect of him. He's a top five pick.
9: Yo, there's been, I could give you a handful of guys who have been great summer league stars that didn't do anything.
22: That's fair.
9: But I mean, listen, nobody ever disputed how gifted he is. We worried about the cramping and we worried about, like, Kansas won a higher percentage of games when he didn't play. That's not anybody making anything up. Yeah. And Bill Self's obviously a legendary coach. So, I mean, Kyle Kuzma, I can remember Kyle Kuzma going into the summer league and dominating
22: he
9: people.
22: Was. And listen, Kyle Kuzma was instrumental on a title winner in L.A.
9: But he was a good player. I'm not knocking Kuz. He was a good player. But your summer league, you got to be careful.
22: Yeah, for sure.
9: I mean, the G League, if you think about it. How many stars from the G League? And that thing's been a decade plus. I don't know if there is one. I mean, Thompson was overtime elite, I think.
22: Right, yes. Oh, good call. Ooh, nicely done.
9: How about that? Just threw that one out of there. J-Mac with the news.
10: Well, that's the news.
11: And thanks for stopping by.
10: The Herd Line News.
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0: The Native community is big for me. Makes me feel good to pass on our Arapaho traditions. My kids love going up to the Sundance. I like to tell people the Sundance is about family. It's about the tribe. It's not just about the dancer. It's kind of like life. As a Sundancer, I'm just one spoke in the wheel. I need my family there. I need my role models. I need my people there, especially my children. You know, coming in that door, my family is ready to see me and they believe in me. Before, I'd never seen that from my people. But now when I walk in that door and I see those smiling faces and they're happy to see me, that's special. 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
27: 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For the record, last night, USA Belgium, 30 million Americans watched. At its peak, it was 37 million, 36.8 million. So, yeah, it is record-breaking. That'll earn us another World Cup sooner than we would have otherwise had it. Our infrastructure, and we've talked about this, our infrastructure in this country is just globally unique. And you name the time, we'll show up and support. Carly Lloyd on the U.S. loss to Belgium last night had an interesting comment.
32: I felt like they lost the game before they even stepped out onto the pitch. And I'm not sure why, and I don't know the reasons, but just from the beginning, just chasing, tentative, scared, just not confident on the ball.
27: And with that, Bruce Arena, who has more wins by a head coach than any other coach in U.S. men's soccer history, led us to multiple World Cups, 2002, 2006. It's an interesting question. Some of it is maybe being technically inferior. Some of it is nervy. You're a little nervous. But we've got a lot of experienced guys who have played together. They played overseas. Bruce, what did you make of that first 4, 5, 6 minutes when we couldn't maintain possession? We just didn't feel like we were quite ready to go. How did you view it?
33: Well, they did have a great chance, and I think the first 50 seconds of the game, and Freeze made a great save. why we weren't ready to play, I can't explain it. You know, we've all been through those games as coaches and players, and you never know. But the Belgium team was a superior team yesterday, and they have quality players, a lot of experience. They made a few changes in their lineup to play against the U.S. that I think made a difference. They went with a little bit more youth and some of their more experienced, highly respected players as well. So it was a great approach by Belgium. And for whatever reason, they came after us from the start and dominated us over 90 minutes.
27: Christian Pulisic, in the last 9 World Cup matches, 4 of the 9, he's either missed with an injury or left early. I think he's our top playmaker, but there are realistic, this is fact over feeling. There's a durability issue here. He was banged up in Europe for his club. I mean, how do you view, I thought kind of after that first half against Paraguay, he was sort of a non-factor. Why a lot of other stars, your Jude Bellinghams and your Harry Kanes and your Messis, you know, a lot of the individual stars, Erling Haaland, have just really elevated above other really good players. He felt like a non-factor, at least to me. How did it feel to you?
33: Well, he wasn't as influential as we'd like him to be. And I also think that we expect too much out of Christian. Christian's a good player, but he's not in the class of these elite players in the world right now. Like we've seen with the play of Messi and Haaland and Kane and others. And for whatever reason, he's dealt with a couple of injuries this season with his club team. He suffered an injury in preparation for the World Cups, and it's been difficult, and he had to leave the game early. But, you know, it's not about one player. I think we could all say that there wasn't a player in the field for the U.S. team yesterday that really had a good game. And give Belgium a lot of credit. And it's disappointing because, you know, the one thing I say about this World Cup is it was a great opportunity for us. You know, how often are we going to play in a World Cup at home and against the teams that we played in group play? So that part's disappointing. It would have been great to get to the quarterfinals. But again, I have to give Belgium a lot of credit. They were the better team.
27: Listen, there's a lot of infrastructure advantages that a Spain, a Germany, and England have over us, the Netherlands. This is incremental growth. I do think the rating for this peaks at 37 million. I think America's into it. You don't have to convince Americans how great this sport is. I also think our skill level, our passing dribbling, is better than previous World Cups. I don't think we were very good in goal. I just think we have an MLS goalie, and the great ones play English Premier League. It could be Brad Friedel, Casey Keller, Tim Howard. You know that. We've had great goalies. We weren't typically strong there. I mean, when you wake up in the morning from this, do you feel positive or negatively?
33: I feel positive because I think, first of all, our country's embraced the World Cup. It's been outstanding. The attendance has been great. Our stadiums have been terrific. You know, the ratings on television have been outstanding. And I know from being in MLS now that the growth of our league and the development of our young players is tremendous today. And we're going to continue to develop players that are good players. And one day we're going to develop players that are like Messi and Haaland and Kane, as we've discussed. We have a great future for the sport in this country. And as the league continues to grow, you're going to see Americans one day are going to be pretty dominant players. And we will have a time where we're going to challenge and win a World Cup.
27: Yeah, I mean, I tell people this all the time. Folks, it's hard. England hasn't won one in 60 years, and Spain's only won one ever. It's hard. Argentina today had to furiously fight back to beat Egypt. I want to ask you about Messi. And I'm saying this as a casual, Bruce. You know I love the sport, but I don't claim to be, you know, like I am in football or basketball and watch it year-round, right? I look at Messi, and I'm always fascinated by the speed and the power he generates from a 155-pound man. If we showed this one of his goals today, it looked like he almost was putting spin on it, and yet it generated so much power. It's when I watch him, I don't think I've ever seen anything quite like it. As somebody that's been in the sport forever, how do you view him?
33: Well, he's one of the greatest players of all time. There's no question about that. Whether he's the greatest or not is up for debate. But I think he also has a team that has the greatest respect for him. And the other 10 players on the field know how to make up for any kind of deficiencies that Messi may have during a game. And by that, I mean his movement on the field when the opposition is in possession. Messi is not expected to be a player that's involved in pressing and winning second balls and all of that. They respect him for what he gives them at the attacking half of the field. So they work their tails off for him, but he deserves that. He's had an unbelievable career, and he's a game winner, as we saw today. You know, he misses a penalty kick in the first half, and then he scores the tying goal in the closing minutes and positions Argentina to win the game. The comeback today was tremendous, and you know, Messi played a big role in it.
27: Erling Haaland, a lot of American fans say, how come we can't find our Erling Haaland? He looks like us. He's 6'5". He could be a football player. He could be a tight end. And my take is, well, there's one in the world. Slow down, folks. They're not easy to find. But your take watching him is he's technically, it feels to me, very solid. I don't know if he's superior, but his size is a factor. I said, I think our team is fast and athletic. I wish we had a bit more size on our front line. What do you make of Erling Haaland?
33: Yeah, he's a little bit dominant physically, like I'd say LeBron is in the NBA. LeBron's dominant with his physical qualities as well as his technical qualities. But Haaland knows what he's about. He gets in the right spots in the penalty area to score goals. He does it with Man City. He's obviously done it in this World Cup. With the team that's not as highly regarded as Argentina or England, he's simply outstanding, and his physical qualities are terrific. And mentally, he understands what he needs to do to get goals.
27: If Pochettino was going to go out and recruit, and he had to bring two things in to the United States going forward, one would feel obvious, an upgrade at goalkeeper. That, to me, would feel our great ones have played overseas for years. But in your opinion, the two needs for this American team, Bruce?
33: Well, we probably could use a playmaker, a type of player like Messi. And at times, I think we felt that Pulisic could possibly play that role. And obviously, having a more experienced goalkeeper would help. You know, our outstanding goalkeepers, Keller, Friedel, and Howard, and Miola, all played in MLS as well. So it's not a requirement to play abroad. But, you know, I think our team getting ready, hopefully they need to go through qualification for the next World Cup. But a lot of these players will be in the next World Cup as well. And we may be better positioned. However, I would say we're not going to be playing at home, and we're not going to have the kind of advantages we had in this World Cup. So we continue to, you know, battle to try to be among the elite countries in the world. But it's terrific. It's challenging.
27: Yeah, England has not won in over 60 years. We've not had back-to-back World Cup champs in 70. This is not the NBA where every year you get a different champ. it is really tough. Bruce, as always, my friend, it's great seeing you. Thanks. You just got off the pitch and came in for our show, and I appreciate that.
33: Thank you, Colin. I appreciate it. Thank you.
27: Bruce is always available to us, and he's a really, really good guy. And he knows he's just always made himself available to the herd, and I absolutely appreciate that. J-Mac, what a wild one.
22: Yeah, you know, the World Cup has been so crazy. I saw a stat, 31 goals in stoppage time. I mean, that's insane. I'm going to start taking up smoking, I think, Colin, for the rest of the World Cup. Because, like, I after these games, I'm just like, holy, I just need a breather.
27: Well, I wouldn't encourage smoking. This is, you know, we health and fitness is kind of a requirement for the show.
22: A joke. Come on,
27: the longevity of the show. I would say this. This is listen. Even when we got Balogun back last night, the odds makers had it as a pick 'em.
22: Yeah.
27: So it's. I mean, I don't think anybody expected that, and I do believe if we would have had elite goalkeeping, I think we lose 2-1. We're still clearly the inferior team, but I don't think, you know, we give up the embarrassing third goal. And I thought the second one, we got a little bullied. Tim Ream got a little bullied physically. I don't need my American soccer team to look like an NFL or NBA roster, but I do think the 6'4 Belgium striker kind of pushed us around. And when you're doing those corner kicks, to be able to spot the guy you're trying to kick it to and have kind of a target matters. And I thought they were. I thought Belgium was very intentional in a lot of their attacks.
22: Colin, remember, Belgium was down 0-2 to Senegal in like the 85th minute. Okay, Mexico was down 0-2 at home. And we just saw Argentina down 0-2 in the 78th minute, and they all fought like hell to come back. Colin, did you see any fight from us yesterday at all? None. That's the most disappointing thing. Like, I get it. Belgium's a good team, losing. But we didn't fight. I didn't see that American, like, jeez, man, I'm going to get these guys. You know, I didn't see us even hint to get back in the game. No, down 3-1.
27: I think, in fairness, that's the most discouraging, is it felt like... you know, after we tied it with Tillman's ricochet kick, they came back and scored.
22: 61 seconds later.
27: And that felt like from that point forward, you didn't get our best effort. You didn't get our best intensity, passion, or focus. And I think that's fair criticism. Okay. Switzerland and Colombia.
22: How about this? Let me put you on the spot. Is Pulisic starting in the 2030 World Cup for us?
27: Probably.
22: Okay. I'm starting to do some research into potential other starters.
27: I want to see that thing you're
22: building
27: out. I'll
22: send you the 50 player database, Project 2030.
27: Do that, would you?
22: Yeah, yeah.
27: Appreciate that. Do me a favor for once, pal.
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9: I have a very funny story.
0: From the anthems that defined a generation. So don't go breaking my heart. To Elton's personal pick.

0: Argentina would then score the winner in second half stoppage time.
1: Lautaro Martinez sending it over. Enzo Fernandez. Can you believe this?
0: Final score, Argentina 3, Egypt 2. Argentina will face either Switzerland or Colombia in the quarterfinals. They'll kick off in Vancouver 1 hour from now. In the NBA, Cleveland Cavaliers star Donovan Mitchell has agreed to a four-year, $273 million extension. I'm Isaac Lohenkron.
2: Portions of the show are recorded. You want winners? He went 0-for-14 picking bowl games.
3: God bless football.
2: You want hot takes? He said Patrick Mahomes would be a disaster.
3: Really?
2: You want baseball news? He doesn't even know who Kyle Tucker is.
3: Oh, okay.
2: In his personal record book, Kevin Durant hasn't won a ring yet.
3: I'm just telling you that's what he's doing.
2: You're listening to the man who made falling upwards an art form.
3: It's crazy.
2: This is Stu Gotts and Company, live.
3: We are back in Lake Tahoe at the American Century Championships. Honored to be here. We love this event. It's the same day every single day here. Taylor, though, is unhinged today. And Taylor Twelman going to join us later in this episode. But Taylor, my Taylor, is unhinged today because U.S. soccer loses to Belgium last night 4-1. I mean, you are all over the place this morning. You are calling U.S. soccer the James Franklin of sports. Essentially, what's the matter with you? What happened to you?
4: We play a game around here called Hand Up.
3: Yeah.
4: Hand Up.
3: Yep.
4: I am embarrassed that I believed in this team.
3: Hand Up. I am proud that I didn't believe in this team. How about that?
4: That was a measuring stick game to see where this so-called golden generation is with top 10 opponents.
3: Yep.
4: They're not even close. From the moment that game kicked off, the moment looked way too big for them.
3: Right.
4: They looked terrified trying to defend. Their best players were shockingly bad.
3: Mm-hmm.
4: It's just, I feel like I should be wearing a dunce cap today for believing in them.
3: Because you believed in U.S. men's soccer. When I've been telling you for years, stop believing in U.S. men's soccer once they play somebody good. Listen, they're at home. They're hosting the thing. And they got themselves to a place they've been to before when they weren't hosting this thing. And I keep telling you, and I was telling you, once they face the good teams, and they did last night, they're going to be exposed. And they were exposed.
4: Realistically,
3: and it was embarrassing.
4: Yes.
3: That's the bad part. It's okay to lose. You lose, you know, you lose in PKs. You lose by a goal. You lose on a bad goal. It's fine losing to Belgium. There is no shame in losing to Belgium. It's losing to Belgium that way. That's the problem.
4: You compare the way we went out to the way Mexico went out at the Azteca against England.
3: Mm-hmm.
4: Mexico made mistakes, but they went out swinging.
3: Yes.
4: You look at Cape Verde, who goes out against Argentina. Cape Verde didn't blink against Leo Messi.
3: Yeah, Cape Verde won the cup. I mean, they did. Put it on the poll, Taylor.
4: And realistically, soccer in this country never had people like you. You've seen this story way too many times.
3: Yeah.
4: The biggest damning fact for soccer yesterday was that they now are starting to lose people like me who have been holding up the cape for this team saying, no, the golden generation's coming. The golden generation's coming. Our best players are playing in Europe, even though our goalkeeper's playing in the MLS.
3: Yeah.
4: They lost me. Because I had the moment yesterday.
3: Right.
4: The realization, this is probably the best we could do.
3: Mm-hmm.
4: This is our ceiling.
3: Yeah.
4: We are, the reason why I called them the James Franklin of international soccer.
3: Yeah, please explain on that. I mean, I have an idea as to why, but go ahead.
4: We, U.S. soccer is the bully that knocks around lesser opponents.
3: Mm-hmm.
4: But once you put us in the ring with somebody our size or God forbid, bigger.
3: Yep.
4: We pee our pants.
3: Yes.
4: And we get absolutely pummeled. You look at the group stage and the first round of the knockout round, Paraguay, 34th in FIFA's rankings.
3: Mm-hmm.
4: Australia, 28th in FIFA rankings. Turkey A was 27th, which we lost that
3: Can
4: game.
3: We just call it Turkey? I mean, enough of Turkey A. Jeez.
4: Then Bosnia, right. 61st.
3: Mm-hmm.
4: Belgium was 8th in the World Cup rankings.
3: Yep.
4: And that's why, to me, this World Cup is a failure. There's really no other way to spin it. It's going out with this level of a stinker and no showing the round of 16,
3: right,
4: just completely invalidated the group stage and that Bosnia match.
3: Taylor wanted Tim Howard to play goalie last night. That's how old is Tim Howard? Not that age is really a factor when you're playing goalie, but you were yearning, clamoring for Tim Howard last night, who's the only soccer player I can name outside of Landon Donovan. I mean,
4: and I'm not even

0: too sure age matters for this U.S. men's national team because Tim Ream.
1: Oh, yeah, that guy.
0: Tim Ream is 38 years old. He's our center back. Tim Ream was too slow 8 years ago in the World Cups.
1: Right.
0: And I get it. Our best athletes, they're playing football. Our best athletes are playing basketball. We're in a country with over 300 million people.
1: Yeah.
0: Tim Ream simply cannot be the best that we could do to start
1: the 300 the 300 million available people, right? What you're saying is Tim Ream cannot be the best that we can produce. Is that what you're saying?
0: 1,000%. Because you could talk about all the progress that we've made as a soccer country.
1: You can't talk about it. We've made no progress. We simply went to a place we've been to before. I mean, right? Am I wrong?
0: Correct.
1: We've been to this round before, correct?
0: Correct.
1: Yes.
0: It's Tim Ream starting at 38 is an indictment on where we are as a soccer country, where the defensive depth we show is shocking, because I think most people that follow this team would agree Tim Ream is our best option.
1: Yes.
0: He shouldn't be our best option, but he is by far our best option.
1: It is so funny how these things change day to day, win or lose, right? Tim Ream, when they win, he's the cagey vet that the U.S. soccer team needs. And when they lose, in a pool of 300 million people, how is Tim Ream the best we can produce? I don't even care about Tim Ream. I am sorry that Taylor is being so hard on you, Tim Ream.
0: I'm reaming him.
1: You really are. He got reamed into the boards last night like a hockey player. I mean,
0: Stugatz. Yeah. We equalize 1-1 off the free kick deflection.
1: Yeah, lucky goal.
0: What a moment for the country. One of the best moments in U.S. men's national team.
1: Those 61 seconds.
0: The 61 seconds that we equalize that game.
1: Yeah.
0: Only for Tim Ream to come back on the other side and get absolutely posterized 61 seconds after we equalize. Kids in Belgium are going to grow up with that poster on their walls.
1: Yes, with Tim Ream getting smushed into the boards on their wall. And say to themselves, they have 300 million people living over there, and that's the best they could produce?
0: And Matt Fries, the goalkeeper, is the other example of
1: It was amateur hour. That's what made it embarrassing. It felt like amateur hour. It felt like, you know, it was amateurs playing against a professional club.
0: The start of the second half.
1: I use club. You like that, huh?
0: Yeah. I don't know if the national team is a club, technically. Yeah, like a club would be like Liverpool or Manchester. You're trying. I do appreciate the fact that you're this World Cup, you've been watching. You've been locked in.
1: Yes. I don't need to try. I just keep saying U.S. men's soccer is never going to be a thing, and they never are. So, I mean,
0: the U.S., that second half, they start off the second half so well. They're the ones dictating the action. We're chasing that second goal. We have the home crowd in Seattle behind us. You could feel the momentum shifting. And you get that disaster of a third goal from Matt Fries, where he has plenty of time for the clearance, and he just young way cooted. He just kicked into the ground.
1: Yep.
0: And the moment was, again, just way too big for this team.
1: Mm-hmm. Cape Verde walks away from this World Cup feeling better than the United States, right? Yeah.
0: That's not even a question.
1: We went one round further than Cape Verde, and you're telling me they walk away feeling better than we do.
0: 1,000%. Cape Verde is in a place where they could still hang their hat on moral victories. Their population is the size of some very small U.S. cities.
1: Yes. They didn't win a game, Taylor. I mean,
0: no, but they had a couple good draws.
1: I know, but we won some actual games, including a game against Paraguay, and we're still saying that Cape Verde walks away feeling better about their soccer.
0: Because our time for moral victories were in the 90s. Our time for moral victories were in the 2000s.
1: Yes.
0: We cannot keep being this country that says this is our golden generation of soccer,
1: right,
0: and then we come away with the moral victory where a team like Belgium, who spent 36 hours complaining about the Flo Balogun red card reversal, only to then stuff us in a locker and say, hey, if Balogun didn't play, we were still going to stuff you in this locker.
1: Right. It's what I was trying to tell you and Mikey yesterday as it relates to Balogun. Sometimes I'm a big believer in things happen for a reason, and you don't meddle You know, once they're on the, once they start moving, you don't get in the way of things that are happening naturally. And what happened was unnatural. And we went from this cute little lovable, you know, host country team, the United States men's team, to a team that had a target on our back because we felt the need to have the leader of our country, the president, call the head of FIFA and say, hey, reverse that red card on Balogun. I'm telling you, if Balogun doesn't play, that team is focused, that team rallies together, and they get it done because they don't want that to be Balogun's last game. And they win that game. I'm telling you right now, they would have been better off without Balogun. And Balogun should have said, hey, you know what? I got a red. I'm going to do the right thing here. I don't need someone to call on my behalf. I'm not going to play soccer today. I am not going to do it. It's going to get in the way of us winning. I'm telling you right now. Listen, I'm going to ask Twelman about it, and I guarantee you that he believes in this kind of stuff, and he'll agree with me. Guarantee it.
0: I felt like early like WWF days with the NWO, I liked being the bad boys of soccer.
1: Right.
0: Being the bad boys of soccer is cool until you're losing 4-1.
1: Right. But you understand what I'm saying. Yes, of course, it's cool until you're losing 4-1. But you understand it's a cute story, little lovable team, underdog team that suddenly has the president calling on their behalf to get a player who shouldn't be playing based on the rules. It was a bad red card. We all agree. Terrible red card. It shouldn't have been called, but it was called. But then when you have someone interfere like that, you go from underdog to, oh my God, we have marks on our backs. And Belgium played like it last night. Like they had a chip on their shoulder. They were pissed, and they should have been.
0: But what would you rather be, the lovable underdogs or the bad boys?
1: Cape Verde.
0: 52 days until college football.
1: Soccer, it was nice knowing you.
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1: Trossard to the byline, gets across, and the Ketelaar is rising up, and Belgium retake the lead. Moments later, Charles de Ketelaar climbs the ladder, his second goal, and the U.S. right back where they were.
2: So we are out here at the American Century Championships in Lake Tahoe. It's gorgeous here. Taylor is unhinged. I'm trying to enjoy the scenery. I'm trying to enjoy these moments here. I'm trying to enjoy myself. And Taylor is unhinged and won't shut up about U.S. soccer, who lost last night to Belgium 4-1 in embarrassing fashion. And Taylor Twellman's going to join us. The Taylor I want to speak to is going to join us coming up in about 10 minutes or so. But you are unhinged today, my friend. You have nicknames for Christian Pulisic. You're out of your mind, dude.
0: I just keep mumbling under my breath, Christian Pulisic.
2: He does.
0: Yesterday was a legacy game for Christian Pulisic.
2: Yeah.
0: The golden boy of the golden generation.
2: Yeah.
0: Biggest match in the U.S. men's soccer history. Biggest knockout round match in U.S. men's soccer history. We needed him to be great. Stu.
2: Yeah.
0: Not only was he not great.
2: Yeah.
0: Not only was he not average.
2: Mm-hmm.
0: He was awful. He lost 11 possessions in the first half, the most of any player on the field.
2: 11 turnovers, huh?
0: He was. I really.
2: That's worse than a Jets quarterback.
0: I mean, yeah, I really don't want to hear the name Christian Pulisic anymore. His nickname. Do you know what his nickname is?
2: Well, this is a nickname that you have given him, right?
0: But he has an actual nickname.
2: What is the actual nickname?
0: His actual nickname is Captain America.
2: Okay, so Captain America is the actual nickname. This is when things are going good. This is when USA men's soccer is winning. He is Captain America. And I'm guessing you have a new nickname based on what happened last night.
0: Correct.
2: Yeah.
0: His new nickname going forward that I'm going to try to get off the ground.
2: Yep.
0: Steve Rogers. Because Steve Rogers was Captain America before he turned into Captain America.
2: Right.
0: And Christian Pulisic, he's Steve Rogers because he's just a regular dude.
2: So he's just Steve Rogers who never turns into Captain America.
0: 1,000%. He doesn't show up in the big moments.
2: Right.
0: He's overhyped because of how low the bar is for men's soccer in America.
2: Listen, I get it. I get where you're going with this, but what an awful nickname, Steve Rogers.
0: An awful nickname for an awful player, yes.
2: I know, but how do they go about working with that nickname?
0: Instead of people saying, hey, look, it's Captain America, people just look at him and go, hey, Steve Rogers.
2: But not his friends, like just when he's walking by people in public. You are encouraging the public right now to call, if they see Captain America out on the streets, okay, you are encouraging them to say, hey, not say this. Don't say, hey, that's Captain America. You want them saying, hey, there's Steve.
0: No, you can't.
2: Hey, there's old Stevie.
0: You have to go first and last name because if you just call him Steve, it's kind of confusing.
2: Right.
0: You have to let it be known he is Steve Rogers. He doesn't deserve the nickname of Captain America.
2: Yes.
0: He is just a regular person.
2: Captain America is reserved for the greats, right? Steve Rogers is reserved for the average person. Yes.
0: Yes.
2: Yes.
0: If Christian Pulisic is your best player,
2: yeah,
0: you're not winning anything of significance. He's left injured in 3 of the 7 World Cup games he started.
2: Right.
0: Not only was he bad yesterday, we can't even count on him to play a full 90 minutes.
2: I know. But Tim Ream was the guy you were getting on in the first segment. So now it's Captain America who we're now calling Steve Rogers. I can't wait to see Pulisic. If I see him, I wouldn't know. If he was sitting next to me right now doing the show, I wouldn't know it was Steve Rogers. But if I do see him and someone points out, hey, that's Captain America, I'm going to be like, yo, Steve!
0: And then after the match, the reporter was asking him about his injury. And he was like, yeah, it hurts right now. But now I get a chance to rest up. Rest up for what? You sat out last year of the U.S. tournament because you said you wanted to be fully prepared for the World Cup.
2: Wasn't the beauty of this team supposed to be that Pulisic wasn't their best player, right? That he could be Steve Rogers and they'd be fine?
0: Pulisic has to be, for the U.S. team to be what people want the U.S. team to be, Pulisic has to be their best player. He has to be their best player. Now, the thing is, you have other players that have risen their level, the Weston McKinneys, the Tyler Adams, to where Pulisic doesn't have to carry the team necessarily.
2: Right.
0: but he can't be a negative out there on the field, on the pitch, as they say.
2: Right, on the pitch. I love the idea of just such a common nickname. Put it on the poll, Taylor. Should we start calling Christian Pulisic, instead of calling Pulisic Captain America, should we call him Steve Rogers?
0: I'm trying to think of... I'm going to put it in NFL terms for you, for Christian Pulisic.
2: Right.
0: Because I was wrapping my brain around this yesterday. What is the NFL equivalent for Christian Pulisic?
2: Oh, boy.
0: And I've settled on really just any mid-quarterback in that 15 to, like, 25 range. So Trevor Lawrence, Kyler Murray.
2: Yes.
0: One of those quarterbacks that comes in with a crazy amount of expectations, a crazy amount of hype. You watch them. You see flashes of potential, but overall, you're watching a player like Trevor Lawrence, and you're like, okay, Trevor Lawrence, the Jaguars are never winning anything of significance if Trevor Lawrence is their quarterback.
2: Right. I understand what you're saying, but what you're saying about Pulisic is he's Clark Kent.
0: Yeah.
2: He's Clark Kent, who never turns into Superman. He is Bruce Wayne, who never turns into Batman.
0: Yeah, so
2: he is Steve Rogers, who never turns into Captain America.
0: So Bruce Wayne, I don't know if is the best comparison, because I don't think Batman had any, like, Batman didn't get transformed with powers. He was mostly just, like, technology.
2: He just put an outfit on.
0: Yeah.
2: I mean, he had a belt.
0: Yeah. I think he knew, like, martial arts or taekwondo, one of those two.
2: It was odd that he could just put that stuff on, and all of a sudden he's spinning, like, you know, he's flying from buildings. I mean, he could do whatever. It's ridiculous. What a ridiculous superhero that was. Probably, perhaps, the most ridiculous, well, outside of Pulisic, the most ridiculous superhero we've ever had. I mean, Batman, please. Utility belt. I wish Pulisic had a utility belt that prevented him from turning the ball over and scoring a goal once in a while. How about that?
0: In terms of superheroes that could actually become superheroes,
2: yeah.
0: Batman is the most attainable for the common folk. Because you don't need
2: it,
0: like...
2: It feels like it could have been anyone. Yeah.
0: You don't need, like, a bite by a radioactive spider or any of the, you know... You get submerged in a tank that all of a sudden gives you these powers. Batman was just, hey, he's a billionaire. He's got the resources. He's going to find his way to be a superhero.
2: I got to tell you, Bruce Wayne has it pretty good. Like, the idea that he would want to be Batman is absurd to me. Because you're right. He had a big mansion. He was a billionaire. He had a butler. His name was Alfred. I mean, he had it all. And, like, to waste any sort of time saving other people's lives when you could be living your own life, I mean, what are you doing? Seriously, maybe that's what Pulisic was thinking.
0: I just the image of him just on the bench. I think if you had a lasting moment from this World Cup, it's going to be.
2: Yeah,
0: I think it's going to be Christian Pulisic with his head in his hands, subbed off when the team very clearly had no chance, no future. He's 27. Next World Cup cycle, he's going to be 31.
2: Mm-hmm.
0: The problem with this World Cup team is a lot of the players...
2: He's 5 years younger than Reem, by the way.
0: No, way younger. Reem is 38.
2: 7 years younger than Reem, but anyway, you were saying.
0: The problem for this World Cup team is a lot of the players were going into their prime or entering their prime. 4 years from now, this core, it's going to be they're either in their prime still or exiting their prime, and that's why it felt like this was... The now or never year for the USA.
2: Well, the hope is that this team would inspire the next generation, that hosting the World Cup would inspire the next generation, that from the 300 million people that we have, we would find more soccer players. And I'm here to tell you, we will not. They are all sprinting to NFL right now and college football. They are all sprinting to anything but soccer. You put in all that work and you get embarrassed like that against the world power in Belgium. Why do I want to sign up for that? The money's not in soccer. You know where it is? Major League Baseball. You know where it is? The NFL. You know where it is? College football.
0: There is one way to fix soccer in this country.
2: What? Start paying them more?
0: No. We have to put a 30-year ban on kids playing football, basketball, and baseball.
2: Yeah.
0: And then say we're putting 100% of our attention to soccer.
2: That's unfair to the kids, man. I mean,
0: you do that, though?
2: Yes.
0: And you'll see how many Mbappes and Hollands we have.
2: So what you're doing is forcing the next Randy Moss to play soccer rather than play football, because that is the problem, okay? Rather than play soccer. You're forcing them to play soccer. That is the problem. The Randy Mosses, at one point in their life, they decide, hey, you know what? Enough of this sitting around crap. enough, you know, I'm sitting here, the ball never comes my way, it's hard, I have to use my feet, I can go do something else, I'm a great athlete, world-class athlete, and I can make millions upon millions upon millions of dollars and get TV jobs until the end of time. But that's the problem. Those kids decide at some point in their life, this game's boring, this game doesn't have enough rewards for me, I'm going to go play football.
0: We need the next LeBron James in net because I never want to watch Matt Freese play again.
2: He'd be a good goalie. Even at this age. We could have used him last night. I mean,
0: I think he gets in that starting 11.
2: Put it on the poll. Would you be okay if LeBron was our goalie, was the U.S. men's national team goalie? Here's Ike with a sports update.
3: Thank you, Stu. Got big deal in the NBA today as Cleveland Cavaliers star Donovan Mitchell agreed to a four-year, $273 million maximum contract extension. 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In the round of 16 at the World Cup, Argentina rallied from a 2-0 deficit today to stun Egypt 3-2. Argentina got on the board in the 79th minute, and then 4 minutes after that on Fox.
4: On the way through, until they line something up here, Argentina. Oh, it's gone in, it's 2-2, and who else? Lionel Messi, the savior for Argentina.
3: Argentina would then go on to score the winner in second half stoppage time, and for that, let's listen to how it sounded in Argentina. Here is Daniel Moyo on Radio Nacional AM 870 AM, complete with a weird squeak sound effect at the end. Not sure what the deal was with that squeaking thing, but hey, it worked. Anyway, Argentina wins it over Egypt 3-2. Argentina will face either Switzerland or Colombia in the quarterfinals. They will kick off 1 hour from now from Vancouver. Quarterfinal battle between Americans at Wimbledon today. 7-seed Coco Gauff defeated 4-seed Jessica Pegula in 3 sets to advance to the semifinals. One Major League Baseball game going on right now. The St. Louis Cardinals, a 3-2 lead over the Milwaukee Brewers in the bottom half of the fifth inning. That's what's trending. Now let's turn things back over to Stu Gotts.
2: We're in Lake Tahoe. There's a fine-looking man sitting to my left. Taylor, 12 minutes.
5: Oh, sorry. I thought it was that Taylor.
2: There are two good-looking Taylors sitting to my left here. Taylor Twellman with us. Tough loss last night for U.S.
5: Oh, boy, buddy.
2: You know what? It was an embarrassing loss, at least from my standpoint. What did you think?
5: That's the hardest thing.
2: Yeah.
5: You know, it's a pill that I still feel. Listen, it's one thing to lose the game. If Kevin De Bruyne or Belgium score a world-class goal, you lose 2-1, you tip your cap and say it is what it is.
2: Right.
5: To lose in the fashion that they did, to lose in the way where opening whistle, it felt like a completely different team, a team that we hadn't seen play this entire World Cup for the United States. That was tough. That was really tough. And that is a difficult pill for that group of players to swallow. And that's going to be a difficult one for them to get over.
0: Taylor, do you think the World Cup for America is going to be graded as a success, a failure, or how are you kind of seeing it?
2: You said quarterfinals last week,
5: right? I said quarterfinal or bust.
2: Yes.
5: I didn't think the bust would be a capitulation. You know what I mean? I didn't see that happening. So to answer your question, I don't know. The problem is the soccer person in me will say Paraguay is definitely possible, right? So that kind of performance. Listen, Paraguay qualified in CONMEBOL. Like, South America is no joke. They only gave up 6 goals in World Cup qualifying.
2: Right.
5: And you scored 3 goals in the first half. So that's, I see that. But then the media person in me is, how do I explain to the general public that it is different?
2: Right.
5: But it's not. Yeah. It's the round of 16. They lost. They're out. And here we are.
2: How'd you feel about the, I guess the president stepping in and, you know, FIFA overturning the Balogun red card and him? You know, sometimes, like, the normal progression of things, I'm a big believer in things happen for a reason. Mm-hmm. And I feel like the U.S. team might have rallied without their best player. And I don't like when we mess with the normal, you know, kind of trajectory of how things are going
5: to
2: happen.
5: I think if the Balogun thing happens within 24 to 36 hours of the Bosnia game, I don't think it's anything like this.
2: Right.
5: I think you're right. I think it put a target on the back.
2: Weird, yeah.
5: It put way too much of a distraction. Now, the U.S. didn't lose because of that. I want to make that abundantly clear.
2: Right.
5: But you can't sit here and say that it didn't change the whole energy of the entire thing. It felt very odd.
2: Yes.
5: It motivated Belgium.
2: Yes, they had a chip. Yes, you
5: can
2: tell.
5: They had a chip.
2: Yes.
5: And so it put a target on the back that, quite frankly, the United States doesn't deserve, because they're not in the top eight of the world. So you didn't need to add that extra element. But that falls on FIFA burying their heads in the sand,
2: right,
5: and not doing their due diligence, and within 36 hours saying, listen, the referee made a mistake based on the appeal from the United States. We're changing the Balogun thing. That would have changed the narrative. But the narrative that the president made two phone calls, then he's taking credit for it. Now, some people are saying he had nothing to do with it. Now, you're just talking about complete nonsense that,
2: right,
5: you needed to talk about. Are you going to show up on the field? And here we are talking about that.
2: Yep.
0: Belgium should feel silly for how much time they spend complaining about the reversal, right? Because their starting 11 looked like miles better than ours.
5: And their starting 11, this was a brilliant move from Rudy Garcia, because their starting 11 in the first two games was the top five oldest teams in the World Cup. Last night was not.
2: Right.
5: They sat De Bruyne. They sat Lukaku, who has been off the bench the entire time. Doku didn't start. So they tapped into the energy and youthfulness of their own roster. And yeah, you're 100% correct. Like, but on the other hand, if I was Rudy Garcia, I would have said publicly, you can play whoever you want. We're going to be ready. Like, I would have used it the other way. But quite frankly, I don't need to say anything to Rudy Garcia, because they were ready to go.
2: Yep. Where does U.S. men's soccer? We'll get to golf in a second, because I am now happy that you can focus on your golf game. I'm only concerned about the bet I put on you to win this damn thing. But where do we go? Like, how does U.S. men's soccer move forward here?
5: I don't know, Stukats. I really don't know, because I feel like I'm asked that after every round of 16 exit. And
2: right.
5: So.
2: Yeah.
5: The only thing I will say is, if you're in the ecosystem of the men's soccer, no matter what part of it, and you're not motivated by this, then you really need to think about the changes and evolution and how do you grow this thing, right? I will say this. The U.S. men will always be better if they have three Christian Pulisics, three Weston McKennies, three Tyler Adams. So what? My answer to that, Stu Gotts, is
2: right.
5: We just got to develop better players and more of them. We got to have a fishing net.
2: A bigger pool. Yeah.
5: Yes, we got to have 48 to 50 guys that you know can play. But also what that does is it raises the level of everyone else around them. So the internal competition of the team, they have to deliver and they have to play.
0: It feels like every World Cup cycle we talk about needing a better youth system in this, and then we crash out of the World Cup, and the same complaints pop up where people are talking about it's tens of thousands of dollars for kids to play travel
5: soccer.
0: Pay
5: to play, all of it. Yep.
2: Yeah.
5: Yeah.
0: How much of that plays into why we have such a small talent pool, besides the fact that soccer isn't the biggest sport in this country?
5: Yeah, I would say this, though. MLS academies over the last 4 or 5 years, they're now no longer pay to play. So they're trying to bridge that gap, right? U.S. soccer has done a deal with Bank of America. They're trying to bridge that gap and make it more inclusive, but it's not. Taylor, to your point, Americans, we want it to happen overnight. I just don't think this is going to happen overnight. I really don't. 21 of those 26 players that played in this World Cup came from or were developed in MLS. Now, MLS started after the last World Cup. So over the next 20 years, now what happens? But everyone under the sun said, if your best players are playing in Europe, they'll be ready for the pressure. They'll be ready for the moment. Guys, last night
2: was a moment.
5: Was a moment
2: yep.
5: where all the pressure in the world and your top 11 were from the top leagues in the world, and they were not ready to play.
2: Mm.
5: That's where the dilemma truly lies.
0: The 61 seconds where the game was tied, though, they could never take those seconds.
2: It was a great 61 seconds. Maybe the greatest 61 seconds in the history of U.S. men's soccer.
5: All kidding aside, the third goal is the hardest one for me to swallow.
2: Right, the goalie.
5: It's one thing to be down 2-1, but at the beginning of the second half, we made subs. There was different energy. It looked like they were okay to give up that goal with your goalkeeper and center back, making a mockery of the situation. That is where that sucks. That's brutal.
2: Yeah, it was embarrassing. Were you yelling like, hey, get back in the net? What were you doing in that moment?
5: In that moment, I was like, "What? Just stop the ball." Truly, in all seriousness, Stugatz,
2: right?
5: The goalkeeper, kick it 30 yards into the stands.
2: Yes.
5: I don't care.
2: Right. Get it out of there. Right,
5: This notion that we need goalkeepers to be great with their feet and passers, well, that just bit you in the rear end.
2: Mm-hmm.
5: Kick it 30 rows into the stands. Everybody regroups. And guess what? It's still 2-1.
2: Yep. All right. I know you got to go. But yes. My concern about putting a bet on you, just so we're clear, was that you're going to be focused on soccer and not the golf.
5: Friday morning would have been tough.
2: We got soccer out of the way, though. I mean, unfortunately, we all wanted them to advance. And now you can just focus on golf. I'm feeling good about your chances this week.
5: I would feel really good by the fact that I've played 2 rounds in the last 30 days. So, yeah, I would feel really good, Stugatz.
2: And Fish has played like 1,000 rounds this week.
5: No, Fish already played 18 this morning, and it's just 8 o'clock.
2: And he's going out again right now.
5: He is, absolutely.
2: All right, we appreciate you doing this, man. Enjoy your weekend out here, man.
5: Thank you, guys.
2: All right, the great Taylor Twellman with us. U.S. soccer stinks.
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1: Our thanks to Taylor Twellman for joining us earlier. We appreciate his time. There are two stories here that I'm trying to get to, and I have a feeling I'm only going to get to one. I want to get to Giannis and what happened. It became official. He's no longer with Milwaukee. He wrote them a nice letter, goodbye letter. Thank you for everything. I'm on to South Beach. But there was a jersey mishap that I want to get to involving Giannis. But there's also this soccer fan that I have no idea what this story is. I have no idea any of the details surrounding this story. All I know is that unhinged Taylor Vipolis today is a stew. Got to get to the soccer fan. Got to get to the soccer fan. So let's get to the soccer fan.
0: So Michael Hewitt is 65 years old. He's a Leeds United supporter. He's from the United Kingdom.
1: Right.
0: He had plans to go from England to the United States to watch the England matches here.
1: Mm-hmm.
0: He has a short layover in Barcelona.
1: Right.
0: His family does not hear from him. They start an international missing person search.
1: Wow.
0: Days go by.
1: Really?
0: On the 10th day of the search,
1: okay,
0: they track his credit cards and get a location to try to find out where he is.
1: Mm-hmm.
0: Where do you think he was?
1: I have no idea. I mean, I have no idea, to be honest with you.
0: He was at the bars in Barcelona.
1: You can't spell Barcelona without bar. How about that?
0: So what had happened was in Barcelona,
1: yes,
0: during his layover,
1: right.
0: He loses his phone.
1: Yes.
0: And he cancels his trips to the United States because on his phone,
1: yep,
0: he had all his travel tickets on it.
1: Yes.
0: He just goes to the bars to enjoy his time in Spain.
1: Right.
0: He doesn't know any numbers saved on his phone to let his family know that his plans change.
1: Yeah.
0: And he says that he was blissfully unaware that anybody was looking for him in 10 days.
1: It was probably the greatest 10 days of his life. I mean, no one trying to get, I mean, outside of the, you know, his family being concerned and there being an international search for this guy because his family has no idea where he is. But it had to be the 10 greatest days of his life.
0: Just going off the grid.
1: Oh, my God. It's the great. It's what I tell you. It's why I go to Augusta for one reason. I can't bring my phone on the course. And it's the greatest 5 to 7 hours of my entire life. So he didn't have anyone's phone number in his family committed to memory.
0: Zero.
1: Do you have anyone like close to you? Do you have my number committed to memory?
0: No.
1: So if you lost, now I've gone too far. So if you lost your phone and you were at bars in Barcelona, you would not be able to get a hold of me?
0: No chance. I the only numbers I believe I have committed to memory,
1: yeah,
0: are my mom's phone number.
1: Right.
0: My dad's phone number.
1: Yes.
0: And then the phone number of the house I grew up in that we moved out of about 10 years ago.
1: Okay, I remember my home number too. I do. From the first house I grew up in. So Hewitt, this guy, so he never gets to the United States. He loses his phone and he decides, here's the best plan of action. Not alert my family who's going to be concerned about me. But when in Barcelona, why not just hang out at the bars for 10 days while an international search is going on for me?
0: So his family...
1: I love him. Get him on the show. I want Hewitt. Hewitt, more like Blewitt. How about that?
0: His family knew that he had made it to Barcelona because the last time he had his phone,
1: yes,
0: he was posting pictures of him in the pubs, in the bars in Barcelona.
1: Right.
0: And then he just goes completely dark, completely off the grid. His family is probably thinking the absolute worst, where this guy had plans to go to the United States to see England,
1: right,
0: live and in person.
1: Yes.
0: He said he didn't go to the embassy because he didn't really think it was that big of a deal because he still had his passport and, like, nothing was wrong with it.
1: I got to be honest. This seems like a guy who wanted to lose his phone, who wanted to spend 10 days in Barcelona, who wanted to not be bothered by his family. I got breaking news to the Hewitts. He doesn't like you. He doesn't want to be bothered by you. He just wanted 10 days of silence. Leave the man alone. I mean,
0: this has to be the most British story of all time. Because what do you mean this guy just went off the grid completely? When zero dark 30, like LeBron James getting ready for a big playoff run,
1: right,
0: said, I don't need to let my family know. just a major event.
1: Like, yes.
0: Like, your family is expecting you to get on a bird, to go to England, see you posting updates from
1: They want to hear all about it, yes. And you pull a disappearing act, much like Pulisic.
0: Yeah. Oh, my God.
1: Steve.
0: Yeah. Steve Rogers. Pulisic. Can't stand that guy.
1: I don't know if this guy's in the right or the wrong. I don't. I mean, I'm not, like... It has to, like, you're 2 days in, right? You're on a bender, you're drinking. It has to feel good. Like, at some point, it has to set in. Listen, this whole, like, not getting bothered thing, this is awesome. No one's trying to get a hold of me. This is awesome. Let me sink into this for another 8 days. But he has to be thinking to himself, also, my family's going to be concerned, and people are going to start looking for me. So I don't know if I should love you it or hate you it. I'm not certain what to do here. I'm inclined to say I love him. I do want him on the show. And I would like his parents on the show.
0: There is no way Michael Hewitt, 65 years old, has a wife, right? Because I'm trying to imagine if the situation...
1: He's also 65. He's like, he's arrived at an age where he doesn't give a bleep. He's like, just leave me alone. I'm drinking for 10 days.
0: But if you just stopped contacting Abby, after the third day, she would probably get concerned. The first 2 days, it would be a vacation.
1: It'd be heaven. I mean, are you kidding me? I think the third day, probably still in heaven. I'm trying to think when Abby would actually call the would call someone up and say, I'm concerned. My husband is missing. It wouldn't be the fourth day. I doubt it would be the fifth day, because by the fifth day, you're really enjoying it. Like, man, there's money still in the account, but I don't have to deal with him. I mean...
0: This is a classic situation.
1: I don't think she'd ever call.
0: This is a classic situation where if the situations were reversed...
1: Yeah.
0: This is only a situation a guy could find himself in.
1: Of course.
0: Like, the wife never thinks of, I'm just not going to contact anybody. that thought never crosses his mind.
1: Right.
0: This is a case of just guys being, again, like Michael Hewitt described it, blissfully unaware.
1: I mean, Abby has everyone's number committed to memory, including yours, by the way.
0: Wow.
1: In the event of an emergency, like, she's going to know how to get a hold of you. She definitely has my number memorized, our kids, yours, my dad's. She would just let me sit there forever. It would be heaven.
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0: God bless football.
1: You want hot takes? He said Patrick Mahomes would be a disaster.
0: Really?
1: You want baseball news? He doesn't even know who Kyle Tucker is.
0: Oh, okay.
1: In his personal record book, Kevin Durant hasn't won a ring yet.
0: I'm just telling you, that's what he's doing.
1: You're listening to the man who made falling upwards an art form.
0: It's crazy.
1: This is Stu Gotts and Company, live.
2: Steady job, holding items for the mob.
0: Taylor, put it on the poll. How long would you go if your significant other went missing before you called law enforcement? 3 days, 5 days, 7 days, 10 days.
3: Where do you think Abby's breaking point would be for you?
0: Well past 10 days. I mean, I'm not certain she has a breaking point. What would your breaking point be for me? Would you start looking for me?
3: Yes, I would have to. You are the straw that stirs the drink when it comes to this show.
0: Right.
3: So I would desperately need you, because then it would just be me looking at the camera and looking at the microphone and being like, I could fill time talking about the Yankees like Cam Schlitter. Well, my God, pal. What a start last night.
0: And that's all you have right there. That's it, huh? What a start, Cam Schlitter. My God, pal.
3: Exactly.
0: No reason to expand. I can't wait to... We're at the American St. Paul Skeens. I want to see what David Wells' reaction to that is. I want to see what Gary Sheffield's reaction to that is. We are out in Lake Tahoe, the American Century Championships. It's beautiful. It's the same day every day. Every single day is the same day. I am looking right across at Dan Patrick's set. We are right off the driving range. This is where we like to be, but I'm wondering at all, Taylor. I was talking to Paulie Pabst earlier, his executive producer. Are you jealous at all of Dan Patrick's set? I mean, just, it's big. I mean...
3: So
0: it's a Hall of Fame set. I mean, for a Hall of Famer.
3: The only reason I'm jealous of it is just because of size and stature. It reminds me of our setup for Super Bowl week on Radio Row, where
0: right.
3: It's the first thing that draws your eyes when you come out here, how big his setup is.
0: Yeah.
3: And then we're on this table. But again, there's nothing you could do this week to get me to complain outside of the U.S. men's national team soccer team.
0: Right.
3: Because that will get me to complain. Outside of that, in terms of how I'm feeling here this week, nothing could get my vibes down.
0: But we love this table because we love where it's situated. Yes. It is right next to the driving range. The players have to walk past us. They have to get on the range. They have to walk past us to get off the range. We're going to have Adam Thielen on later. We're going to have the Tkachuks on, taping with them later on. Both of them, the brothers, are very excited about that. But this is our place. It suits me and you. It does, you know?
3: Yeah.
0: There's expectation that comes with a stage like that. Here, there is zero expectation. We're at a picnic table with a plastic thing covering the picnic. It's green. It's gross. And I love it. And I wouldn't want to be anywhere else, because there is a unreasonable expectation that Dan Patrick has by being on such a big set, you know?
3: So when we come out here to Tahoe, do you have any goals or expectations for the week, or is it just a lazy river for you? Whatever happens, happens.
0: It's a lazy river. Whatever happens, happens. Like, I have a pretty good idea of who we're going to get on, when we're going to get them on, and anything past that is just kind of gravy, you know?
3: For me, I have a personal goal, and then I have a show goal.
0: You seem way more organized and confident this year, and I'm proud of you. I just wanted you to... Listen, we came out here a year ago, Taylor and I. We had no radio partner. Now we have a national radio show on in over 250 markets, okay? We didn't have any sponsor, and now we have FanDuel. Like, I am super... You are a way more confident person and organized person than you were a year ago. But I wanted you to know that, Taylor. I wanted the audience to know that. You hung in there with me, and I hung in there with you. And a year later, a year removed from being here, it was a rogue operation last year. I mean, rogue, as rogue could be, okay? But now we have a radio show, nationally syndicated on Fox Sports Radio. We have partnerships with iHeart and FanDuel. And I just wanted you to know that I am proud of you, my friend. That's all.
3: Thank you.
0: Yes, you got it. Now, what you do with that, I have no idea. Cam Schlitter, great start, man.
3: Which one do you want first? My personal goal?
0: I was expecting a longer thank you. I had to be honest with you, but that's okay.
3: My personal goal?
0: Yeah.
3: Or my professional goal for the week?
0: Whatever you want. Go ahead. It's your show.
3: My personal goal for the week, and it comes off of last year.

0: Yes.
1: Last year, the first day in Tahoe,
0: yeah,
1: the sun absolutely beat me down.
0: Well, it's beating me down right now.
1: The sun won the first round.
0: Yes.
1: A 10-7 round. It was a clean 10-7. They knocked me down a couple of times.
0: Yes, the judges scored a 10-7 sun. Right.
1: Yes. There was somebody who was helping us produce last year that was in our corner and saying, man, we should probably throw in the towel. That's how bad the sun is beating him right now.
0: Yes. By the way, I just called you by accident. Sorry. Anyway, you were saying?
1: So my goal this year, personally, is just be more prepared. Last year, I didn't even come with a hat. This year, I have a hat. Last year, I didn't have sunscreen. This year, I have sunscreen.
0: Yes.
1: So two for two already. Like, personal goal, I wanted to set the bar very low, much like Christian Pulisic being the best player for the U.S. men's national team.
0: Steve
1: Rogers, yes, exactly. Mm-hmm. The bar was so low for my personal goals,
0: yes,
1: that I was going to crush them no matter what, because all I needed was a hat and sunscreen.
0: Right.
1: The professional goal is a little bit tougher. I want to bury the hatchet this week. Ooh. With Rich Eisen.
0: Okay, so how are we going to do that? Because Rich Eisen is someone that, I mean, listen, I've said some things about him. I've called him Rich Lizen because I feel like he stole some of my ideas. And I'm saying this, I'm speaking softly here, because Rich could be hanging around. He could be anywhere at this point. I have no idea. But Taylor has been telling me for a while that Rich Eisen is someone I should be friends with, that we should be kindred spirits, that Rich Eisen is a Long Island guy. He's a Jets fan. I feel like I'm talking like Rich Eisen right now. But he and I have been feuding, and I tried to bury it last year. I did. You saw me.
1: Yeah.
0: I tried to do it. I don't think Rich wanted anything to do with it. But anyway, carry on. So what's going on with Eisen here?
1: So your main complaint of Rich Eisen is that you feel like he's stolen some of your ideas in the past.
0: Just the magic at bat. That's it. But it's okay. I have stolen a million ideas from Rich Eisen. He just doesn't know about it. I mean, how about that?
1: So the problem with trying to bury the hatchet with Rich Eisen this time in Tahoe.
0: Yeah.
1: Last week, I'm watching the Rich Eisen show, because like you said, I have no problem with Rich Eisen.
0: No, you're telling me I should be friends with Rich Eisen.
1: Exactly.
0: Yes.
1: So I'm watching.
0: And I've heard Rich Eisen is a wonderful man.
1: Yes.
0: I've heard very good things about him. He just won't let me in. I mean.
1: So I'm watching the Rich Eisen show. Steve Gotz, he starts a segment. It was his top five observations about the World Cup.
0: I mean, Rich Eisen. Jesus.
1: That felt.
0: Did he have beeps?
1: No.
0: No, he just did it straight?
1: Well, no. Okay. It was his top five observations about the World Cup as seen through the eyes of a casual soccer fan.
0: Oh, really? Okay. And you feel like I've trademarked observations, period, end of discussion, right? I mean, I haven't legally, but you feel like they're mine, right? It's like the Iceman. Caleb Williams can't have it because it's George Gervin's, even though he doesn't have a patent for it. Yeah,
1: exactly. Yes. And then you have this situation where you've built a career off your observations. I almost call them what they used to be called. And not the
0: dangerous game. Yes.
1: That's a whole other topic. Rich Eisen might be getting a cease and desist letter.
0: He's not calling them weekend, is he?
1: No.
0: Just soccer observations?
1: It was just his top five soccer observations. So I think there's...
0: Were they good?
1: Yeah, they were good observations. Okay. Right. So there's two ways that we could look at this.
0: I want to bury this hatchet. I'm telling you right now, I don't care that he stole observations from me, okay?
1: That was exactly what I was going to say. Okay. There's two ways we could handle it. You could be petty about him taking observations, or you could be the bigger man in this situation and say, Rich, my observations are your observations.
0: 100%.
1: We're in Tahoe. Make yourself at home. If you want to do a Sports Whisperer segment, Rich Eisen, you could have the Sports
0: Whisperer
1: segment.
0: It's all yours,
1: segment.
0: Buddy. Yep.
1: So I think that's the approach we go.
0: Okay. So is there a segment that he does that you like that we could steal, just out of curiosity? And you're right. Like, tell Eisen what's mine is his. That's what sports radio is all about. There are no original ideas, okay? They've all been taken. And so, like, you know, whether it's Mike Greenberg, whether it's Colin Cowherd, whether it's Dan Patrick, I have stolen from every single one of them, and I will steal from them again. But they need to admit that they have stolen from me. And they will steal from me again. But I am good with that. I am good with sharing. But doesn't Rich Eisen have like a staple segment that he does? Because I want to see if he gets offended if we do his segment. Do they do something like in a high pitch or something like that? I'm not so sure.
1: So I'm going to have to make a... I'm going to have to put my hand
0: up. He's got
1: here.
0: A good show, by the way. I enjoy his radio program. I do.
1: I'm going to put my hand up here because I said that I listen regularly to Rich Eisen's show.
0: You've never listened.
1: I've never listened.
0: You thought I was proud of you 5 minutes ago. I've never been prouder of you than I am right now.
1: So if anybody's seen Rich Eisen's show and could tell us what his signature segments are, I'm sure they're great. I know. I'm not even sure they're great. I know they're great.
0: We know he's great, and we know the show is great. He does something called upper register. You know what I'm saying? Like, they say it in a weird upper registered voice.
1: Okay.
0: You know, like, not so sure. You know, like, kind of that. They finish their sentence with a flurry. It's you want to steal it? I mean.
1: We could try that.
0: It's like Christian Pulisic. I'm trying to think of how to do it. Not really Captain America.
1: He's not Captain America.
0: But that's how they do it. I'm telling you. I listen to the show. I'm like you.
1: I can't believe that came back in my face that quickly.
0: You know, it's like kind of those conversations you have in the shadows. It's almost like the sports whisper. Now that I'm thinking about it, maybe you stole it from me.
1: But just to be clear, we love Rich Eisen.
0: Yeah, we love him.
1: We want to bury the hatchet with
0: him. And
1: Rich
0: we love
1: Eisen.
0: His whole crew. The show is fantastic. Taylor's never listened to it.
1: I'm sure it's a great crew.
0: But it's like, you know, Bill Belichick, little overrated.
1: I agree, that's how they do it.
0: Yes. Okay. Yeah, but you have to do it in that voice. It's like an upper register. Yeah.
1: Little overrated.
0: Yeah, it's like you're saying something that you don't really want too many people to know about, and the upper register really hammers it home. You know, your point. I don't know why they do it, but that's what they do. I'm telling you.
1: The more you're talking about this segment, the more it sounds like the sports whisper.
0: The further you are away from listening to his show. Upper register next.
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1: All right, let's get it to Sherman Oaks. Ike has a sports update.
2: 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In the NBA today, Cleveland Cavaliers star Donovan Mitchell agreed to a four-year, $273 million maximum contract extension. 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In the round of 16 at the World Cup today, Argentina rallied from a 2-0 deficit to stun Egypt 3-2. Argentina got on the board in the 79th minute, and then 4 minutes after that, here was Derek Ray on Fox.
3: On the way through, and can they line something up here, Argentina? Oh, it's gone in! It's 2-2, and who else? Lionel Messi, the savior for Argentina!
2: Argentina would then score the winner in second half stoppage time. Here's how that goal sounded on the radio in Argentina from Daniel Moyo on Radio Nacional AM870, including a weird squeaking sound effect. Told you that squeaking sound was weird. Anyway, final score, Argentina 3, Egypt 2. Argentina will face either Switzerland or Colombia in the quarterfinals. They are scoreless right now in Vancouver, about to cross into the 23rd minute of action. In a quarterfinal between Americans and Wimbledon today, 7-seed Coco Gauff defeated 4-seed Jessica Pegula in 3 sets to advance to the semifinals. Baseball right now, the Milwaukee Brewers a 4-3 lead at St. Louis, going to the bottom of the 8th inning. Stu Gatz, all yours.
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1: I have to get to this Giannis story, but Taylor is still watching soccer. I stopped watching soccer, like most of you, the second the United States choked to Belgium. That was a bad loss. So I can't get over it. It's okay to lose, just to lose in a way that's so embarrassing that I can't even be proud of the soccer team for reaching the round of 16. Just enough. Enough of men's soccer. Anyway, I am told something else happened in the World Cup today, but again, I wouldn't know because I stopped watching soccer. What happened, Taylor?
0: So Egypt and Argentina are playing their round of 16 game.
1: Yeah.
0: Egypt gets off to a blistering start, Stu.
1: Yeah.
0: They score. It's 1-0.
1: Wow.
0: They score again.
1: Wow.
0: They go to VAR. Of course they go to VAR.
1: Well, they do, yes. But VAR has been, you know, the star of the tournament thus far. The VAR of the tournament, one might say. Yes.
0: So they go to VAR, and they...
1: We have a cameraman who just shook his head because it was such a bad joke. It's a joke I told yesterday. Matt is his name, and he didn't like the joke, and he made a face like he had just drank sour milk, you know? And the VAR of the tournament. That's all I got for you. I mean,
0: so
1: love you, Matt.
0: They go to VAR. They disallow Egypt's second goal.
1: Right.
0: Egypt comes back almost instantaneously.
1: Right.
0: And they score a second goal for good this time.
1: So they took one away and then they got one back, huh?
0: Yeah. So,
1: wow. So they're up 2-0.
0: They're up.
1: That's like being up 21-0 in an NFL game. It is. I mean, kind of.
0: But also, you know what they say about 2-0 leads.
1: What do they say?
0: It's the worst lead to have.
1: Why do they say that?
0: Because you start to let your guard down a little bit.
1: I see. Yes.
0: You're flying high with momentum.
1: Right.
0: It's a lot easier to slip up once you go up 2-0.
1: You're starting to think about things you shouldn't be thinking about, like who we're going to play next round and all that. Right. Like, hey, we're about to beat Argentina.
0: Correct.
1: Right? Yes.
0: Correct.
1: Right.
0: So then
1: you can't let that slip into your head. You can't do it.
0: It's 2-0.
1: Right.
0: Argentina scores in the 79th minute.
1: Wow. Against the parked bus, huh?
0: Christian Romero scores for Argentina.
1: Right, he's good.
0: And this is already at the point where Messi has already missed a penalty at this point.
1: Okay.
0: The M in Messi, you know what it stands for.
1: Missy? That wasn't a sour milk look. What does it stand for, Taylor?
0: It stands for missed a penalty.
1: Okay, well, Messi, more like Missy. That's where I was going.
0: So then it's 2-1.
1: Right.
0: And you could feel the momentum shifting back towards the Argentina side.
1: Okay.
0: The Egypt side holding on for dear life.
1: Right.
0: Messi scores in the 83rd minute.
1: Oh, wow.
0: He equalizes in the 83rd minute. Now it's 2-2.
1: Yes.
0: And you know what happens once it's 2-2.
1: What happens?
0: It's already over.
1: Well, it's tied, technically, but you're saying the game's over because Egypt is like, oh, my God, I can't believe we had them up 2-0, and now it's 2-2.
0: We had them up 2-0, and then within a four-minute span, the game's equalized. And at that point, all the momentum is on the Argentina side.
1: Mm-hmm.
0: It looks like it's going to go to extra time, but in stoppage time,
1: right,
0: Enzo Fernandez scores 3-2 Argentina.
1: Wow. Amazing. So Egypt loses, huh? But they had a good tournament. I mean,
0: Egypt today is walking away from this tournament saying this tournament for us was a smashing success. We got to the round of 16. We were just happy to be here. We have Mo Salah. Egypt is happy today with their performance.
1: Mo Salah, who could also be your bookie. But you think they're walking away, even after being up 2-0, they're still happy? Because they had an opportunity here to upset one of the world powers in soccer. I don't know if they're walking away feeling good. Not when you're up 2-0 in a game, you know?
0: So that is right. I don't know if they're happy, but at least the Egyptian fans are proud of the boys.
1: Okay.
0: Where if you contrast the United States side, nobody is really proud of the performance that the United States had against Belgium. So I think that's the biggest difference. But the bigger point, this World Cup has been a smashing success from everybody outside of the U.S. perspective, because this is now the third game of the tournament. This is the third game of the tournament.
1: I'm listening. Someone was taking my golf clubs away that I have here on the driving range. I was a little bit concerned. I'm distracted. Anyway, go ahead. Third game of the tournament. I can multitask.
0: The rare third game of the tournament where Cape Verde, Argentina, the second one that Argentina's been involved in.
1: Yes.
0: Cape Verde, Argentina, the game of the tournament. Then a couple of days later, you have Mexico, England, the second game of the tournament.
1: Mm-hmm.
0: And now today, you get Egypt, Argentina.
1: Wow.
0: The rare third game of the tournament.
1: Right. I've spent the entire time trying to think of, because you said walking away, they're happy. Walk like an Egyptian is what I've been thinking of. How to weave that joke. Thank you. The cameraman, Matt, again, just pointed at me saying that's what you should be thinking about. And I was thinking about. You know, I once did a list of athletes that could own Egypt. Miguel Cairo. How about that? Niall Diggs. I mean, Michael Sphinx.
0: Miguel Cairo would have been the only one I had.
1: Because that's all you know about Egypt?
0: And Miguel Cairo was a Yankee great.
1: Right. He was not a Yankee great, Taylor. He was an okay Yankee. Is that fair?
0: Yeah, but the second you play on the Yankees, you automatically become a Yankee great for me. There's like certain reservations where the guys that never earned their pinstripes, it's guys like Carl Pavano,
1: right,
0: the Kiagawa era of those Yankees where they never really did anything to earn their pinstripes.
1: I need to get to this Giannis story, but I do want to tell you that I saw Adam Thielen before. And no one has ever done this to me at Tahoe, but he suggested that a small flyer on himself would be a good idea for me.
0: And wow.
1: Well, because he's retired from football.
0: And he's been locked in.
1: And all he's been doing is playing golf. Yes.
0: And he was already good to begin.
1: He was already like a top 5, top 10 finisher consistently here. He's one of the best golfers out here. But I'm going to drop a flyer on him. I am. I am. And I'm not even certain it's a flyer. I feel like, you know, it's probably going to be like even money or something like that, you know?
0: I got a Theo and he could win this.
1: He just winced again.
0: Matt liked that one.
1: No.
0: He gave a thumbs up.
1: No, it's like he opened up the fridge. He tried the milk right out of the container and it was sour. That's the face you make when you drink sour milk. I mean, so anyway, what happened with Giannis? Because I am told that there are a lot of Heat fans who are upset because they purchased a jersey that Giannis is not going to be wearing, at least with a number that Giannis isn't going to be using anymore. I was not aware of this. What happened?
0: So the trade became official yesterday.
1: Right.
0: Because of the NBA league calendar. Everybody knew that Giannis was going to be a member of the Heat. but the Heat couldn't talk about Giannis being there until yesterday. So people, since the trade happened, have been going on the Heat website and ordering custom Giannis jerseys with the number 34. You would assume he was 34 in Milwaukee. 34 is available for Miami. He's going to be 34. The day the trade becomes official, outside or in the Kaseya Center in the team store, they're selling Giannis 34 jerseys.
1: Okay.
0: Because, again, you have no other reason to think.
1: It's the number he's worn his entire life. Yes. I mean, why would you put any other number on there? I mean.
0: So here's where the mistake comes in. They open the team store. People are lined up, you know, around the corner. People are lined up past the Freedom Tower in downtown Miami trying to get their hands on a Giannis jersey. Everybody's buying the jerseys. Their jerseys are selling like hotcakes in the team store.
1: All right.
0: Giannis comes out at the end of the day yesterday.
1: Mm-hmm. After everyone's purchased the jersey.
0: Everyone's purchased.
1: With the number he's worn his entire life. Yeah.
0: Giannis comes out later in the day on a streamer stream and says, I'm wearing 7. And now
1: it can't even be like I'm wearing 3 or I'm wearing 2 and you could just scratch out the 3 on your jersey, right?
0: Well, what you could do if you got the Giannis 34 jersey, you could just just do the 3 and put an addition sign in between the 3 and the 4 if you want to get to that 7. It's not the most efficient way for a jersey. And if I'm at the team store and I'm assuming those jerseys are like over $100 probably nowadays.
1: Yes.
0: You don't want to buy a jersey where you're now adding like duct tape in between the 3 and the 4 just to do a plus sign.
1: Put it on the poll. If you bought a 34 Giannis jersey, would you put a plus sign in between the 3 and the 4? Do you do equal 7? I mean, no.
0: So what you are left with is Heat fans ready to revolt that they bought this Giannis 34 jersey. Somebody from the Heat should have had the awareness to say, hey, Giannis, we've had this trade done for about a week now.
1: Yes.
0: Somebody has to know what number you're going to be to where we're not left feeling blindsided about this. So the Heat came out later in the day and they released a statement that all Giannis jerseys ordered and personalized Antetokounmpo 34 jerseys will be fulfilled with the new number 7 because they hadn't shipped those out yet.
1: Right. Can they keep the 34s though?
0: No.
1: Now I've got 2 for.
0: Yes. Right. Yeah. You're not getting double the jerseys.
1: Mm-hmm.
0: And then if fans purchased a Giannis jersey in the team store, they'll be able to exchange it for the new number 7.
1: But they have to drive back down to the arena?
0: Yeah. And you are very.
1: They covering gas? I mean.
0: And you know it's not cheap to park at Bayside.
1: Well, and it's not easy to get to Bayside. I mean, I used to drive there every day. Trust me, I know. Listen, Waze might tell you it's 45 minutes. It could be 3 hours and 45 minutes. I mean, it could be on any given day at any given moment, you know?
0: As somebody who is very familiar with the South Florida traffic patterns.
1: Yes.
0: The Miami Heat have to do something to sweeten the pot to get me to come back to the team store to exchange that jersey because just saying I could come and replace the jersey.
1: Right.
0: You're going to have to jump through a couple more hoops.
1: It might be easier just to put the plus sign on there. I got to tell you, Giannis should deliver these jerseys to these people's houses.
0: Wow.
1: And I'm concerned. I got to be honest. Giannis signs with the Heat. It makes me feel like they're not communicating at all.
0: Got to be honest.
1: I don't care what Matt thought of that. I like that. I mean, but Giannis should hand deliver these jerseys. The people who bought 34 should hand deliver a number 7 jersey. I am concerned that, you know, Riley, Spo, Giannis, they're not communicating whatsoever. I mean, it's a big concern. What do you think they're doing in Egypt right now, by the way? Like on sports radio in Cairo on 95.7 The Sphinx, do you think they're doing, did Argentina win the game or did Egypt lose the game?
0: That's a staple of sports radio, 1,000%. And if I have to answer that question, I know Messi is on the Argentina side. And when Messi is on the pitch, he's always going to give his team a chance to win.
1: Yeah.
0: But when you concede 3 goals in a 14-minute stretch of game time,
1: yep,
0: you lost the game. The other team did not win the game.
1: Yes. You're right. No, the other team lost. Argentina didn't win. but they move on. Taylor, I'm distracted here. The tournament has started. You know why the tournament has started, right? You see, like, look on the driving range. He doesn't know who this person is.
0: Oh, I do.
1: I tell him every year, this tournament does not start. We're at Lake Tahoe, American Century Championships here. We're having a blast. It's going to be a great week. But I've told Taylor, the tournament doesn't start until one man gets here. And that man is a man who has played in every single one of these tournaments. His name is Jack Wagner. He was a soap opera star back in the 80s and 90s, General Hospital. He parlayed it into a singing career, and he parlayed all of that into a lifetime invitation to the American Century Championships. Lake Tahoe has begun, Taylor. He's here. I mean, look at him.
0: Like, I feel like in terms of who the fans are always excited to see.
1: Yeah.
0: The women love Jack Wagner.
1: Oh, they do. Yeah.
0: What would you say his biggest song is? I'm not familiar with his singing.
1: No idea. No idea. But the 1 year Abby came out here, the only person she wanted to meet was Jack Wagner.
0: Wow.
1: Oh, yeah. And she did. I mean, he spent 15 to 20 minutes with her, starting to get concerned.
0: I want to yell to him.
1: What do you want to yell?
0: I don't.
1: The tournament has officially begun. Why don't you go up to him and ask him, did Egypt lose or Argentina win?
0: So this is kind of rubbing off from Radio Row.
1: Yes.
0: Where I don't really have a plan when I see the celebrities. I just want to almost just catcall.
1: Mm-hmm.
0: Like when I saw Joe Flacco walking by at Radio Row.
1: Yes.
0: I yelled at him, nobody looks better than you right now, Joe.
1: Right.
0: And he like started blushing. That's how taken back he was. And then the other person I yelled at Radio Row was Fred Smoot, where I just yelled, Smoot.
1: Yeah, my boy.
0: And then Smoot, when he heard somebody yell his name, said, I must know who this person is talking to. So what happened was Smoot jumped up on the stage and started making conversation with me.
1: Yes.
0: And then Smoot realized very quickly, and I realized very quickly, we didn't have much after that, Smoot.
1: Yeah. He went mute.
0: Smoot went mute.
1: Smoot realized pretty early on, like, hey, I don't know this guy. I don't, like, we have no history. I don't know who he is. Why am I spending any sort of time with him, right? Yes.
0: That is exactly what happened.
1: If you scream to Jack Wagner, you look great. You're the best looking guy in the driving range. Two things. One, he's the only guy in the driving range right now. Secondly, if everyone was on the driving range, he would respond, I know.
0: I can't tell. Is he doing an interview?
1: Yes. Yes.
0: Okay, then I don't want to scream mid-interview.
1: Yeah.
0: Just to be courteous, you know?
1: Yeah. He had a great name. Soap opera name was Frisco Jones.
0: Wow.
1: It's a great, I mean, imagine if your quarterback was named Frisco Jones.
0: What was his soap opera?
1: General Hospital, Days of Our Lives. It was on both. No idea. I'm just staring at him because that's what you do out here in Tahoe. You're close to the driving range and you just stare at celebrities. You don't say anything to them. You just talk about them behind their backs.
0: Are we still making soap operas?
1: Are we still doing radio?
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0: All right, we are on the driving range here at the American Century Championships out in Lake Tahoe. We are honored to be here. We love being here. It's my Super Bowl. Jack Wagner is still on the driving range. This guy is dialed in. Here's the beauty of the American Century Championships out here in Lake Tahoe. You have Jack Wagner right in front of us, just dialed in. I mean, just hitting iron after iron after iron, and hitting him well, by the way, dialed in. And there's Dexter Fowler right next to Jack Wagner. And on the putting green is Derek Carr. Did you see Derek Carr?
2: I saw Derek
0: Carr. Derek Carr in physical appearance alone looks like he should win this thing every single year, right? I mean, he looks like a golfer.
2: I hate to say it because I love Derek Carr.
0: Yeah.
2: But I mean, that's kind of how he was at quarterback too. He's the quarterback you think you want until you get Derek Carr. And I say this as somebody who...
0: You love Derek Carr.
2: I love Derek Carr. Yes. I appreciate his game.
0: Yes.
2: So when Mac was bouncing around the NFL, Mac Hollins, my former roommate at Carolina,
0: right.
2: I was very excited when he went to Vegas because
0: sure.
2: I'm like, Derek Carr is my quarterback now. And then about halfway through the season, I'm like, huh.
0: Yeah.
2: I kind of wish there was somebody better.
0: Put it on the poll. I'm saying this very quietly. Does anyone look the part more than Derek Carr?
2: He leads the league.
0: He leads the league in looking the part.
2: Oh, Jack Wagner is striping it. Jack, you look great out there.
0: Keep it going, Jack. We got flyers on you. Yeah.
2: Wow, you just flexed.
0: He did. He flexed for us. That's what this is all about, Frisco Joe. Just flex. The F in Frisco stands for flexed. He thinks we're idiots. He does. Dexter Fowler, huh?
2: He looks great, too. So Dexter Fowler is wearing a white polo right now, a pink hat, and like a salmon color shorts.
0: Yes. Yeah.
2: It's a color that looks great on him. I'm not sure if I could pull it off.
0: You can't, Taylor.
2: I went in with like hesitancy if I could pull it off because this is what happened last year when I saw Ray Allen. Ray Allen had this great like purple on purple fit, and I go, I can't wear that.
0: No, only Ray can pull that off. There are certain that Ray Allen is the best looking guy here, except for Derek Carr. I mean, Ray Allen could pull any look off and has pulled any look off. It's interesting because there are some celebrities who are traditionally here who aren't here this year. Travis Kelce being one of them, although Jason Kelce will be here. Who else have you noticed? There's some newcomers. Like, I think Joe Buck is not coming. And so what they do here at the American Century Championships is no Joe Buck. Okay. He can't make it this year. Okay, Joe Buck's welcome back anytime, but we'll replace Joe Buck this year with Sean McDonough, our friend. And I'm looking forward to seeing Sean McDonough here, you know?
2: Yeah, so Josh Allen's not here. Drake May was in the field, and then he was replaced with Drew Brees.
0: Right.
2: Patrick Mahomes isn't here.
0: Yeah, the quarterbacks, they seem to have bailed, except for Derek Carr and Tony Romo, who's been here for 3 months.
2: Tony Romo.
0: I haven't seen him yet, though.
2: But we saw Marty Fish earlier.
0: Yeah. Well, forget it.
2: I don't even want to say we're putting a flyer on Marty Fish because Marty Fish is the favorite.
0: Yes.
2: And you're thinking, it's not always sexy to bet the favorite.
0: Yeah.
2: But sometimes you have to remember, I saw Marty Fish swing once.
0: Yeah.
2: The favorite's the favorite.
0: There's a reason he's a favorite. Yes, he's the best golfer out here. Jack Nicklaus called him, and Marty will join us later this week. But Jack Nicklaus called him the best non-PGA Tour player he's ever played golf with.
2: Wow.
0: I know. I mean, he's special. He's good. He's the favorite, and he should be the favorite, but he's gunning for Tony Romo. Remember we were talking about Rory, who had the advantage because he's won Augusta of just playing playing that course over and over again? Marty Fish has been here for 2 months, and I'm not joking. He has played this course over and over, and this means something to Marty Fish, and he's the best golfer here. He's probably even money, would be my guess.
2: So I'm looking on the American Century Championship website right now of the celebrities.
0: Yeah.
2: Trey Wingo's listed. Is Trey playing this year?
0: Is he really?
2: This looks like Trey Wingo's playing. Last year, Trey just came to hang out the first couple of days.
0: A little game of Trey or Nay coming up, huh? Like that. Wingo got in, huh? I'm offended now. It's kind of like Anderson Cooper being upset that George Stephanopoulos got invited to the Kelce wedding.
2: you're upset that you're not in this field.
0: Well, Wingo is. No, I wouldn't be upset if Wingo wasn't in the field.
2: Yes. I'm looking at some of the first-timers here.
0: Who's Wingo playing? All right, anyway.
2: So it's in alphabetical order. So now I'm going back up the list. I see Sean McDonough. I see Doc Rivers. Doc Rivers, wow. First time here.
0: Nice. Doc's a friend. We'll get Doc on.
2: Kevin O'Connell. Rob Sala.
0: Wait, the quarterback whisperers here?
2: Yeah.
0: So they replace quarterbacks, it seems like, with quarterback whisperers.
2: Yes.
0: Rob Sala is here?
2: Kyle Lowry is in the listed field.
0: Really?
2: Yeah.
0: So he retired after 20 years. He'll retire a Raptor. He's going to go into Pro Basketball's Hall of Fame. I don't want to say this too loudly because that, if everyone goes into the Pro Basketball Hall of Fame. I mean, so he's going to get in, right, Lowry? He is. Yes. It's an NBA champion.
2: Is he getting?
0: He's probably made 4 All-Star games.
2: I don't think he's getting in.
0: Lesser people have gotten into that Hall of Fame. I'm telling you right now. Check out Lowry and tell me how many All-Star games Kyle Lowry has been in.
2: But we love Kyle Lowry.
0: Listen. We love everyone here. Everyone we're talking badly about. Rich Eisen, we love you. Kyle Lowry, love you. Love, love, love. We love everyone here. I mean,
2: I'm surprised Jason Kelsey's still playing in this field.
0: Why? Because Travis isn't?
2: Because you almost, I guess they're not really a package deal, but when your brother's not here, and I guess it's not like Jason Kelsey has to go on a honeymoon or something. That's why I'm assuming that Travis Kelsey's not coming. Travis is going on the honeymoon. Jason is just coming straight from Madison Square Garden and the wedding.
0: Yes, he's still there. My guess is Travis, who loves this event so much, loves the people who run this event, the people at NBC, the people at American Century Champ, the American Century. He loves it so much and respects it so much. He's like, hey, bro, you got to do me a favor. You need to represent the Kelsey family for this weekend, okay? I ain't going to be there. I'm on my honeymoon. Jason, you need to show up. And Jason is showing up. And it'll be great. He's been great the last couple of years he's been out here. I'm checking out Kyle Lowry right now just to see how many All-Star games.
2: He's not a Hall of Famer. Come on.
0: I mean.
2: That would be a damning case for the Hall of Fame. Dexter Fowler working on his chip game over there. Dexter Fowler looks dialed in. Vinny Del Negro is a staple of Tahoe, right?
0: Well, he's also a staple up on the leaderboard. I mean, he's a good golfer.
2: Yeah.
0: So I'm not going to find the amount of All-Star games. Hold on. Let me just put this is radio in Tahoe right now, by the way. We are looking things up on the fly because we want to determine whether or not Kyle Lowry is going to get into Pro Basketball's Hall of Fame. I can't imagine Rob Sala being very good at golf.
2: Because he's bald? What are you doing to Rob Sala?
0: I don't know what I'm doing, Rob. I don't know.
2: He wasn't good as the Jets head coach. is there a correlation there that you're doing as a Jets fan? Just assuming what you know of Rob Sala was just that the Jets' tenure did not go well, did not end well, so you're just kind of translating that to the golf course.
0: If I'm being honest, he's too muscular. That's it.
2: He is very muscular.
0: You want to look like Jack Wagner if you're a golfer. Derek Carr is out on the range now. That's what you want to look like. Yes. How many All-Star games did Kyle Lowry make? I'm actually asking. No, I was asking AI.
2: So Kyle Lowry made 6 All-Stars.
0: Oh, he's going to the Hall of Fame, Taylor. Get out of here.
2: NBA champion.
0: Yes, he's going to the Hall of Fame. And he won a
2: title with Kawhi.
0: But he won a national championship as well. No, so the pro basketball. No?
2: No. Villanova?
0: Okay, he did it. You're right. I don't know who I was thinking about there. Maybe Jalen Brunson, who got wrist surgery today.
2: Yeah.
0: You concerned?
2: They said the timeline is about 2 months.
0: Right. I'd be good if he took a year off.
2: We are a team where right now Jalen Brunson has built so much goodwill with the fan base that he could take as much time as he possibly needs. It sounds like he's going to be ready with plenty of time before the season starts, though.
0: Yes. Who's your big target this week? You're looking at the list right now. Like, who's the...
2: It's always Colin Jost. It's always Colin Jost.
0: You're not going to get Josted this year, right?
2: I'm not going to let myself get Josted this year. So the what happened to... How you get Josted, you got to believe he's coming on. Right now, I don't believe he's coming on.
0: So last year, this was Taylor's first year here, and I told him, he went up to Colin Jost on the driving range, and Joe said, hey, when I'm done hitting this bucket of balls, and the bucket was 1,000 deep, okay? And he said, I'm going to come over and join you guys. And I said, Taylor, when he's done hitting that bucket of balls, where he's going to go is anywhere but here. He told you that so you would get away from Colin Jost. And I told Taylor, when that happens, you need to just stand by Colin Jost and make him honor his word. Otherwise, you got Josted.
2: I'm not letting myself get Josted this year.
0: Yeah, but you also don't want to sit through Colin Jost hitting 1,000 balls because he will hit balls until the end of time to see if you just go away. We are Fox Sports.
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13: Three staccato cries of Mayday and an eyewitness report of a mid-air explosion is about all that is known this morning of the British Columbia air disaster, which yesterday claimed 52 lives.
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25: In the round of 16 at the World Cup, Argentina rallied from a 2-0 deficit to beat Egypt 3-2. Argentina got on the board in the 79th minute. And then 4 minutes after that, here was Derek Ray on Fox.
26: On the way through, until they line something up here, Argentina. Oh, it's gone in. It's 2-2.
25: which would then score the winner in second half stoppage time.
0: Lautaro Martinez sending it over. Enzo Fernandez. Can you believe this?
25: Yes and no.

0: rules.
1: It is not going to happen.
2: Yeah, I don't think so. I don't think they'd let us in, to be honest with you.
1: Belgium hates us. We will get into why. I don't know if they hate Jason Stewart, but he is here today. Hello, Jason.
3: Hello, hello.
1: Chris Perfett is here as well. Hello, Chris.
3: I think my passport's still eligible there.
1: Okay, and Isaac Lohenkron at the news desk.
4: I am poolless sick about what happened last night.
1: Well, that is good because you have a safe space here over the next 2 hours. Just let it out. 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
1: I want to fill in the audience because through this medium here, doesn't always translate to social media, but there is going to be a theme, and it ties in to what happened last night with Belgium topping the United States 4-1. Monty and I were in yesterday for Covino and Rich, who had the day off yesterday, and they were in for Dan Patrick earlier today. And we were talking about the match that was ahead at the time, U.S. against Belgium, and the controversy over the red card.
2: Mm-hmm.
1: And the red card reversal by FIFA, or suspension. That allowed Flo Balogun to play last night. And there is a video that was posted by our social media team that is now, we are getting ratioed.
2: Yeah, we are.
1: And Belgium hates us. I don't think it's just Brussels. I think it's all of Belgium. Mm-hmm. Well over 1,000 comments. I don't know how many times I've checked in on Instagram today to see just a parade of Belgium flags
2: just coming at us.
1: They did not appreciate our take on how Belgium should just keep their nose out of this. I didn't appreciate when Belgium released a statement on Flo Balogun's red card suspension because they felt it was very self-indulging when it had nothing to do with them. Ultimately, Monty, I think you put it best. If you were Belgium in that spot, instead of wanting Flo Balogun to not play, what would you have wanted or should you have wanted?
2: You should have wanted the full squad so you can stick it up, you know, our butts and say, we took your entire team down. It doesn't matter who's on the pitch. But instead, you complained and it made it look like you were a little scared to face U.S.
1: Yes.
2: Well, you shouldn't have said it out loud. Even if you're mad and annoyed about the suspension of the red card, I just don't get how you say that out loud.
1: And they did in a statement, Monty, they typed it out.
2: They
1: were against it. They actually took effort. They didn't say like, oh, I wish I had never said that. They sent it out. It was proofread. It was put on a graphic. Everybody was behind this. And the Belgium coach even spoke afterwards saying how great it was that Flo Balogun came up to him and saying, I wasn't speaking out against the player or speaking out against the rule. The point is that Belgium should have wanted America at their best.
2: Mm-hmm.
1: And last night, I don't think that we could make an argument that you didn't have the full American experience because we did have Flo Balogun.
2: We sure did.
1: And that's what makes today so awful. Is this what the full American experience? Were we bamboozled over these last 3 weeks, Monty, and now in a 4-1 loss to Belgium, which seemingly erased all of this goodwill that we had over the last 3 weeks?
2: I hate it, but it sure does feel that way. We were just all running on such high vibes with our team after the start of the World Cup. And then with all the exciting matches with all the other countries, like we were just all in it. All of us were so fully immersed into soccer, whether we started 7 days ago or 3 weeks ago, we've all been in it. And then all of a sudden, we just get our ass kicked. You and I get our ass kicked on social media. The players on the pitch, like it is so bad. It went from real high to real low real quick.
1: By the way, I encourage anybody to go on social media and if they want to stick up for us, go right ahead. You can find it on Instagram. I don't think they put it up on the Facebook page, but for whatever reason, it's been going crazy. To the person who said, keep out of the fridge and learn the rules and all. No, don't laugh. Don't laugh. And all of the 207 likes that accompanied it. Not fair, Belgium.
2: Not fair
1: at all. That's playing dirty. You're attacking the messenger when you can't attack the message.
2: Yeah.
1: That is what is happening. But feel free to be a part of our army as we are getting ratioed.
2: Yeah.
1: That's Susudio from Phil Collins, but I just made it ratioed. Tough one last night. There's a lot to get to. Jason Stewart, crestfallen as well, not only because of the survival.

0: Liverpool, but expectations as well that were completely unfulfilled.
1: And I'm the person in the show today, especially with Perfetto over here, our soccer snob. I don't like soccer. I don't have much interest in soccer, and I don't know anything about soccer. So everything that I've been told over the past 6 to 8 weeks have just been expert analysis that we have taken the next step, that this team is different, that this is going to be the reason why people get even more interested in soccer, and America is going to explode with soccer interest, and all the kids are going to play soccer instead of the other sports. And then the exact same result happens. I don't even know if it's the ends that justify the means or whatever the cliche is, but we ended up at the exact same spot that we always do end up, right?
0: Yes.
1: So that entire thing, everyone was just full of crap?
0: We felt like we went into a giant circle. Everything was new. Oh, we've been here before.
2: Yeah, we took the scenic route, to get here. We could have just done the normal circle, but we took the scenic route. That's the worst part.
0: Even when we lost the turkey, I couched it by saying, we played all of our backups. And I told you, when we scored 3 minutes in with our backups, I'm like, this is good luck, world. We might as well call this the U.S. Cup because it's ours. We just scored 3 minutes into a match. This match doesn't matter to us, and we've scored 3 minutes in.
2: Right.
0: That's what I felt. Now, ultimately, we lost. And Pulisic, I think it was the one that got nutmegged, right, Chris Perfetto, on that play against Turkey?
1: Yes.
0: So maybe it was fitting. But ultimately, at that point, I thought the World Cup was ours, and it wasn't. Chris, go ahead.
3: Yeah, I want to address Jason's point. It's like I don't think the experts were wrong at all. This team had taken a great step forward. This feels like, do you guys remember? I think it was in Brazil. When Brazil got like crushed 7-1 by Germany. You know, I'm not saying it's that, but I'm saying sometimes you have all the good on your side. You have everything looking right for you in soccer. And then the worst result still lands and just crushes everything, just dashes everything. Like it feels the same way for Mexico, right? Like Mexico had everything going for them immediately, then comes out England and smacks them for 2 goals. Like the big boys finally showed up. North America is still long.
0: Mexico felt like they were in it, at least.
2: Yeah, Mexico was in it till the very end.
3: They didn't look like the same. I'm saying the U.S. didn't look like the same team out there last night.
2: Yeah,
3: it didn't look like the same team I had seen for four.
2: They were playing the big
3: games.
2: Boys. And that's what the problem was, is the eye test passed the first couple of matches. And then we get to this one and it's like, oh, this is what we're supposed to look like? Yeah, we don't look like that.
0: I think the United States is just, huh? That's what we were last night. Yeah. Not of America. We're, this is us. This is who we are.
2: I just think the big boys were there.
3: It just breaks me because Belgium didn't look like a big boy up until this point, too. Like, you know, they really needed to dig deep to beat Senegal. And for whatever it was worth, the U.S. did beat a UEFA opponent in Bosnia. So it's just like, all right, this should line up.
0: And Herzegovina.
3: And Herzegovina. We can't leave them out, too. Can't leave them out, too. It just felt like the script flipped back to the usual. And this just, it's the same thing we've always seen.
2: You're saying, like, Belgium didn't look like that. But Belgium has fought their way to this point.
3: Sure.
2: And that's what good teams do. And here, U.S. was out there, and not once did it look like they wanted to be out there. It looked bad from the beginning.
0: I'll tell you, take the last three matches that we've seen. Take Portugal and Spain out of it. So we have Egypt losing the way that they lost today to Argentina.
2: Brutal.
0: Heartbreaker.
2: Brutal.
0: Like, if I'm Egypt, I'm like, we should be in the quarterfinals.
2: Yeah.
0: You have the United States getting crushed by Belgium. I mean, Belgium almost scored in the first minute. Like, that's when, you know, we didn't even have a chance to celebrate the opening kick because Belgium almost scored. And then you have the Mexico match on Sunday night. That's the way I would want to go out. Like, Mexico probably isn't better than England.
2: Mm-hmm.
0: But there was hope. There at least was some excitement. And even when England scored twice quickly, Mexico fought back. There was energy. And that wasn't there last night. And that's, I would rather have lost last night, or like Mexico lost, than what happened to Egypt. But there's just this complete empty feeling of what happened over the last 3 weeks, where at least Egypt can say, we just let it get away. We're on par with Argentina. What we're saying is, I guess we're not even close to Belgium.
2: Right. I guess we're not even close. The gap looked so big last night. And I don't know if they were tired, if this was an outlier of a match and it just happened to be unlucky. Every single player didn't feel like playing. I don't know how to take it, but that seems stupid of me. It's like, no, we just are not that close.
0: And Belgium, for, I guess, give them credit, used whatever motivation, Monty, to further separate themselves.
2: Our video was played right before they went
0: out. Our video, Trump, I mean, because the comments we're getting, too, they don't like America. They don't like our president in what I'm reading in these comments for us. So that seemed to motivate the fan base. And obviously, it motivated the players. I mean, this was not the Belgium team that was down 2-0 to Senegal in the 80th minute of their match. And that's the other part of it is, if Senegal doesn't give up that 2-0 lead and doesn't allow Belgium to end up scoring the two goals to force the extra time and then ultimately winning it, what happens? If the U.S. were to play Spain in the next round and lose, probably 1-0 or 2-0, because that's the type of game Spain likes to play, we would have been the same team. We just wouldn't have known it. Like, if we would have beaten Senegal, maybe Senegal responds the same way Belgium does with the red card. We'll never know. But I would think that coming in, Belgium was the better team over Senegal. And if we had a lesser opponent that maybe we could have beaten, maybe the U.S. beat Senegal. We don't know any of this. But Belgium last night just so exposed us with that motivation. And it was just so disheartening. There wasn't a minute of that match. Wait, there was 1 minute. It was the 61 seconds from when we scored and then they scored that it was maybe exciting. And it was tied because, as I said, they almost scored in the first minute. They ended up scoring in the 11th minute. And from then on, it was a bleep show.
2: You say, what if, in regards to what happened with Senegal and Belgium, what if none of this red card suspension happened? Let's say the red card happens and Flo Balogun is out of the game. But there's no discussion as bad as it was heading into the match. Mm-hmm. That's what I'm wondering. What if none of that happened and they just went out there knowing they weren't going to have Flo Balogun? What would the mental state be? I think that's the big what if for me.
0: Yeah, and that's a good question because I don't know if his appearance in the drama sucked the energy out of the team.
2: Right.
0: Or if they would feel because they didn't have Flo Balogun that they would need to step up their game.
2: That they would need to step up?
0: That's a really good question. And I can only guess. I can only hypothesize on what I think that they would have done. And I think you would have seen a more spirited effort. I don't know if they still wouldn't have lost, Monty, 4-1 because there were other mistakes that were pretty egregious that you'll hear in a little bit. But yeah, it's a really good question. Jason Stewart?
1: I wanted to make a point. You had said something earlier in the segment that is a perfect word for a person like me, bamboozled. And you talk about the whole Balogun thing, and that's another angle. But I want to say that if the experts and the snobs didn't hype this team, I don't think America would have lived through that disappointment last night. In other words, there are very few collective sporting events that entire countries watch like this. And I think that we were bamboozled into thinking that this was different. In other words, if it's just another year and we're watching that loss to Belgium, I just think it's just another experience for America, a very familiar loss in the round of 16. But it's like something felt worse about last night. And the more I think about it, it's what you said. We were bamboozled by people who follow the sport because they kept telling us this is different.
0: I don't feel bamboozled by the people who follow the sport. I feel bamboozled by myself. That I bamboozled me by believing in this because I will listen. And I don't think that there were experts saying that we could win the World Cup. In fact, there are experts saying that the U.S. has no chance of winning the World Cup. But I gave myself hope or thoughts that we could maybe advance to the quarterfinals. And you know what? If we maybe are improved, maybe we shock the world to make it to a semi. Maybe that is the case. But I allowed myself to drink the Kool-Aid and was so disappointed in the sea, the effort. Again, par with the defending World Cup champions and a team that's led by the greatest player of all time. We can't say that. We leave with are we going to have to wait another 4 years to find out? And then are we going to be bamboozled again?
2: Yeah, I agree with that take. I feel like Egypt feels that they should have won that game. There's no way Team USA is walking away from that match saying, we should have won that, guys. We were real close. Mm-hmm. No. You look like the freshman team out there. Not even the JV team compared to the varsity. It wasn't even close. But the media, Zlatan. How do you say his last name?
0: Zlatan Ibrahimovic.
2: Thank you so much. He even said...
0: Were you asking me or Chris Perfetto?
2: I was asking the group, whoever had the answer first.
0: Busted Chris's chops.
2: When he said, this was after, I think it was still in group play, but they asked him, can the U.S. win the World Cup? And he says, yes. Just one word. That's it. At that point, I was like, if this man thinks that.
0: So Zlatan.
2: Yes.
0: The soccer expert. That's who you were bamboozled by too, Jason Stewart?
1: I put him in the group of everybody from Zlatan to Chris Perfett over the last 6 weeks that got me really excited about this thing. And I was so like, didn't you guys like, Mossy was in a sports stadium. Like you could just sense what you were watching. Like we are so humiliated and disappointed as a collective. Mm-hmm. All of us Americans last night felt disappointed.
3: So I guess where I'd push back on this is like, I think you're almost there. You're almost there to who the real person who bamboozled you, which is the team. I'm bamboozled by the team because we didn't see a single shred of this, of them playing like this at all during the World Cup. They looked like they had finally gelled together for all of it. And you can talk about the competition that they were finally playing with a big boy. But guess what? Paraguay, who they kicked the crap out of to start the World Cup, was hanging tough and like even beating these big boy teams as well. So there's that. They beat the Bosnia and Herzegovina. Everything was lined up for this, and it looked like it was a good spot. And Belgium was a tough out. And I even said that on World of Soccer. It was like, it's a tough out, but I think if you play it right and you look the way you have the last few games, it'd be great. But most, I will say this about most papers, when you have a loss like this, where this is will become a real soccer nation is where you start to actually blame the players. Nobody likes blaming the players, but that's who didn't show up last night. Tim Ream looked old. Matt Freese finally looked like, oh, hey, yeah, right. We should be pressing away on offense because Freese isn't a good goalkeeper. And we talked about this before the show, Dan. Like, Christian Pulisic, you're supposed to be Captain America in all of this. And you look awful out there. Just does this. But even in how they were passing,
0: the most.
3: Every pass that teammate was errant. They didn't look like they knew how to play soccer that night.
0: Pulisic has gotten the most heat, but I would say that the analysis of the U.S. men's national team and the weakness was their back end. And it seemed like Belgium. I mean, we had the equivalent of someone dunking on someone with one of the headers that ended up in the back of the net. And it just, like, optically, it just wasn't pretty. Mm-hmm. I mean, our goal came on a free kick again from, you know, Tillman's second free kick, which, by the way, against Bosnia and Herzegovina, me bamboozling myself is like, we only have 10 guys who are scoring goals. Look at how good we are. Like, look at what Malik Tillman is doing. This is amazing. Like, this is how good we are. And then
3: fast forward a week and Tim Ream gets mossed.
0: Yes. Oh, man. I do want to go. I don't know if he has anything. I just am guessing on his face because I've worked with him so long. Isaac Lohenkron, you are the soccer voice of Angel City FC. Your thoughts from last night's debacle by the United States.
4: I hate to say it, but I will get to my thought in a moment. My cultural horizons have been opened by the now international notoriety of Dan Beyer and Monsi Bolaños. Because since you brought this up for the last 10 minutes, I've been doing nothing but chuckling
2: at the comments.
4: Which literally have gone international because you are even getting hate in other languages besides English.
2: That's right.
4: This gentleman wrote in Dutch, and I quote, "I love hearing from you bleeping losers. The world will only remember you for your attempts to cheat. Congratulations." And then this gentleman switches from Dutch to English and posts, quote, "and shut the bleep up," unquote. Now, as far as my thoughts of the game last night.
0: Oh, by the way, you also missed the guy who just sent a message.
4: Oh.
0: Four in your face. Like, it's four goals in our face, Monsi. By the way, it doesn't help
2: that
0: Monsi wore a shirt that has the U.S. in 72 font, if it was a Word document. It's the biggest U.S. soccer shield you can imagine. So the video has me rambling on saying my piece, and then it cuts to Monsi, and the first thing you see is U.S.
2: yelling at you.
4: There's no such thing as bad publicity. No. I'm just saying. No. My other favorite comment was the gentleman from Europe who suggested that you stick to breaking down basketball, but spelled basketball with two words. Basket, space, ball.
2: Oh, good.
4: Now, I juxtaposed Team USA's effort last night with what happened the night before when England went into arguably the most difficult environment imaginable in a World Cup in the Azteca. They're at the Azteca. They're against Mexico. The entire country is praying for their death. No, I shouldn't say that. The Mexico fans were actually
3: No, I think you were spot on with that,
4: all
3: actually.
4: Right, well, yeah. They're also at 7,000 feet in altitude. They lose a player to a red card, but they play their guts out. Even if you didn't know what the final score was, in watching those two games in terms of body language, there was such an enormous difference with the courage and bravery that England played with, juxtaposed to what we saw from Team USA last night. And that was the most disappointing thing to me.
0: Harry Kane's voice sounded better than we played last night. Like, that says something. It was atrocious. And it's so disappointing. There's so much to get to. We want you to let out your feelings as well. 877-99 on Fox. That's 877-996-6369. We know Covino and Rich love to be interactive. The guys were in for Dan Patrick this morning. We will continue that for you to give us your thoughts. Were you bamboozled? Were you bamboozled by the team? Did you bamboozle yourself by the media? Whatever the case was, this is the time to let it out. Because honestly, after today is gone, and really maybe Wednesday, this doesn't come around again for another 4 years. Mm-hmm. Like, we're not having this conversation. Maybe at some point around, but tomorrow's the first off day of the World Cup since it started. Then we've got the quarterfinals on Thursday, Friday, and Saturday. Couple of days off on Sunday and Monday, and then the semifinals next week on Tuesday and Wednesday. And then you head into that weekend in less than 2 weeks that wraps everything up. So this is going to be your opportunity to do it on this grand scale. Plus, we have a new mega mix that you're going to want to hear on how awful last night was. Plus, I gave a homework assignment to everyone. Think of a professional sports team that you want to compare to the U.S. men's national team. If you've got your nominations, send them in. We'll give ours as well. She's Monty Bolaños. I'm Dan Beyer. Isaac Lohenkron, Jason Stewart, Chris Perfett here as we're in for Covino and Rich here on Fox Sports Radio. 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
32: It's
0: infield. The U.S. is hesitating. A bouncing ball picked up in the box. And that's the opening goal for Belgium. It was De Ketelaere. First to react in there on the cross. The U.S. players froze defensively. And now they are in an early hole against Belgium. The rocks in the city, the wind. Trossard to the byline. Gets a cross in. De Ketelaere is rising up. And Belgium retake the lead. Moments later, Charles De Ketelaere climbs the ladder. His second goal. And the U.S. right back where they were.
1: Salutes, but no one ever does.
0: Beaten out of the air. Fries has got to get there and deal with it. He takes it down off the chest. De Ketelaere knocks it away. Tim Ream can't block it. It is a disastrous third goal to concede to Belgium. Now don't concede another. Lukaku on the loose ball. Scores. Romelu Lukaku. The exclamation point for Belgium.
2: We almost ran out of Flagpole Sitta. It is Camino and Rich here on Fox Sports Radio. She's Monty Bolaños. I'm Dan Beyer. There they were, all four goals scored last night by Belgium, as you saw it on Fox, to knock the U.S. out of the World Cup in the round of 16. I'm not sick, but I'm not well, Monty.
3: Not even a little bit. 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
2: You know, Econ4 Open tweeted us and said, yes, we were sold a bill of goods, but excellent marketing, sold out of U.S. official shirts, was their response. The U.S. is just not ready to play with courage and conviction that Argentina or England or France show. I agree that it might have been good if the red card had stuck.
3: Yeah.
2: It may have been better. They're not beating Belgium without Flo Balogun and seeing how last night played out. But it may not have been the embarrassment that it was 4-1.
3: Exactly.
2: And the most embarrassing goal was the third goal, which I have named. You heard it in the highlights there. It was when Matt Fries went out of goal. I will need some fanfare for it, so we're going to do it after Isaac Lohenkron gives us the latest of what's happening right now in the World Cup and what happened earlier today. And I have a name for the third goal that Belgium scored against the United States that made us look foolish. Isaac, take it away.
4: Oh, can't wait to see what you have cooked up and to hear what you have cooked up. The Cleveland Cavaliers have cooked up an extension for their superstar, Donovan Mitchell. 4-year, $273 million maximum extension. The Los Angeles Lakers signing backup center Kevon Looney to a 1-year deal. In Major League Baseball today, the Milwaukee Brewers won at St. Louis 4-3 as Milwaukee pitcher Jacob Mizorowski struck out 11 in 7 innings for his 10th victory of the season. Say upgrade your FIFA World Cup 2026 setup. 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The Home Depot, official FIFA World Cup 2026 supporter, subject to availability. Right now in the round of 16 in Vancouver, they're in the 75th minute, and Colombia and Switzerland remain scoreless. The winner of that match will face Argentina in the quarterfinals after they rallied from a 2-0 deficit today to stun Egypt 3-2. They made it 2-1 in the 79th minute, and then 4 minutes after that, here was Derek Ray on Fox.
5: On the way through, and can they line something up here, Argentina? Oh, it's gone in! It's 2-2, and who else? Lionel Messi, the savior for Argentina.
4: Argentina will then score the winner in second half stoppage time, and here's that, how that sounded on the radio in Argentina from the irrepressible Daniel Moyo on Radio Nacional AM870, along with, well, a weird squeaking sound effect. It's weird. Listen.
5: Apareció en Zoe.
4: Perhaps he was trying to say Argentina squeaked by Egypt 3-2. Back we go to On Airbnb. Fun fact, On Airbnb actually stands for banned in Belgium.
2: Right now it does. Oh, that's for sure. Oh, my goodness. That Egypt loss is tough. Jason Stewart, you took it in this morning like many of us did as well.
6: I did, and Isaac's not even prepared for this, but I've been holding my ire for Isaac Lohenkron for, what, 2 or 3 hours now.
4: Most people have been holding it for 2 or 3 decades, but okay.
6: For those not familiar with the setup here at Fox Sports Radio, there's a producer studio, there's an on-air studio, and then the update studio is to my right. And Isaac, because he's a snob, he was listening to the European feed or the Argentinian feed that happened to be 20 seconds sooner than our feed here. So all of us were collectively watching this amazing game with the greatest player of all time, 2-2. And 20 seconds before it happens in front of our eyes, Isaac comes into the talkback. Argentina scored. You talk about like one of the unwritten rules of sports viewing and having information before somebody else. Imagine just how pissed off you would be, Dan.
2: Oh, I'd be furious. Furious. Chris Perfett, you want in?
8: I just want to say this to Jason's credit, as far as us coming along as a proper soccer country. I don't know if you noticed what he just did there, but he called Lionel Messi the greatest of all time. Not in an argument against Cristiano Ronaldo, or not even going back to what I've seen some old guys do is say, well, he's not Pele. Just accept Messi is the greatest of all time. Right there. I appreciate that. Thank you.
2: And he's no Alexi Lalas. You know, there's I think we can safely say that. Although Alexi got Thierry Henry was not too kind on the stage at Fox and discussing the red card, and I felt Alexi Lalas had some good points and why Thierry Henry felt the way that he did, but some tension can always add to good TV. Much better TV than what we witnessed during the 90 minutes of that match last night.
3: No. It was, again, embarrassing is the word, right? Like, we're all walking with our heads down and our tails in between our legs. Like, that's how we all feel today. Because we were bamboozled. And, again, it's just, when did this happen? And so I honestly wish we could just go back in time. And I would like to have seen Team U.S. playing if that red card stood. Because I feel like that was the biggest distraction going into this match.
2: And then we lose 2-0.
3: Yeah.
2: Maybe.
3: But maybe went out with a fight.
2: Yeah.
3: It's just we didn't fight.
2: We, and I do mean me and Monty, yes, gave Belgium all of the ammunition that they needed. And the comments continue.
3: Yeah.
2: You know when I knew it was over? And it wasn't just because of the deficit, but it was how, can we get the third goal for those that if you can remember, if you watched last night, again, this is how it sounded on Fox when Matt Freeze left his goal. It was probably the right play, but it didn't end that way. Here's how it sounded.
9: Beaten out of the air. Freeze has got to get there and deal with it. He takes it down off the chest to Cancelara, knocks it away. Tim Ream can't block it. It is a disastrous third goal to concede to Belgium.
2: You won't see another goal like that in the World Cup.
3: Yeah,
2: not at the level. Did you see what happened? Matt Freeze kicked the ground.
3: Mm-hmm.
2: When he tried to kick, he kicked the ground. And that tripped himself, allowing the turnover to happen and then Belgium to just score. So, the fanfare, please, the buildup. You all have heard of the hand of God. I present that play to be called the foot of sod, because that is all Matt Freeze got last night. It hurt my ankle watching it. It probably hurt your brother JC's ankle watching it last night. He went to kick it, and the earth did not move. 40 years after the hand of God, I give you, ladies and gentlemen, the foot of sod. There it is.
3: Well done.
2: You've heard of the Immaculate Reception. You've heard of the Miracle on Ice. Now the foot of sod can live in American sports history from now until forever.
3: Doesn't live the same as those other ones. You know, like, it's not like the Miracle on Ice, but sure.
2: The foot of sod, which is a... Shut it down. She's Monty Bolaños. I'm Dan Beyer. We will take your feedback. 877-996-6369. That's 877-99 on Fox. There's so much to get to. I have more to talk about this. Plus, we're going to get in about 20 minutes or so the FOMO of the World Cup.
3: Oh, yeah.
2: It's not over. And even our friends at Fox are like, yeah, just because the U.S. is out, don't stop watching. And if anything, Argentina and Egypt give you every reason to keep watching this. Colombia and Switzerland are giving you a great reason to continue to watch this as they're scoreless in the 81st minute with the right to move on to the quarterfinals. Yeah, it's something that you just don't want to miss out on. She's Monty Bolaños. I'm Dan Beyer in for Covino and Rich. And before we take a timeout, make sure you check out the YouTube channel. 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

0: Gavino and Rich on Fox Sports Radio. She's Monty Bolaños. I'm Dan Byer. Not wanted in Belgium right now, but hey, you got the win. We are in for CNR, who were in for Dan Patrick earlier today. Chris Perfett is here, Jason Stewart, and Isaac Lohenkron as well.
1: We can also wear disguises and make our way to Belgium if we ever really wanted to.
0: I think we could go to the match on Friday. We just can't go together. And you can't wear your big U.S. soccer shield shirt.
1: Yeah, you're probably right. This is where I need to get a different World Cup shirt.
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3: Lautaro Martinez. Sending it over! Enzo Fernandez! Can you believe this?
1: No, I can't believe it. But Argentina wins it against Egypt 3-2. I can't. I couldn't.
0: I was there when the second, you mentioned the second Egypt goal that actually got wiped out because of the
1: actual second, yes.
0: I thought, man, that's really, Egypt really is going to need that one. So then when they went up 2-0 or 2-0, I'm like,
1: okay,
0: now
1: hopefully.
0: They've rebounded. This yes. is their deal.
1: Yeah.
0: And then boom, boom, boom, 3-2 in what, span of 15 minutes?
1: Something like that. It was the first comeback.
0: When was the first
1: 79th minute. Okay. It was the first one, the first goal.
0: Jeez.
1: Yeah.
0: It allows me, though, if I was a headline writer, we talked about CNR being in for Dan Patrick this week, and Fritzy does his headlines. I've been waiting for Egypt to lose in a heartbreaking fashion so it could say Egypt. You know, Egypt. Also, if Switzerland loses here, it's Swiss Miss.
1: Swiss Miss.
0: The quarterfinals. James is in Virginia. Welcome to Covino and Rich, James. What's going on?
4: Oh, thank you for taking my call, y'all. Happy Tuesday. Big time all the time, every time. Salute the Commanders. Man, I really feel like Team USA was drinking the Kool-Aid more than all of us, man, because they came out like they had already won the game before it was even played. Forget the red card nonsense. Belgium came out with a sense of urgency and tenacity. Anytime U.S. had their foot on the ball, they were pressing like crazy. And it felt like a Mike Tyson fight. They were just stunned from the jump. And like you said, they had that brief 1 minute, 61 seconds of elation. My daughter's telling USA, USA, she's 3 years old. And before we could even sit back down, it was like the air came out of the balloon, man. And it really pushes back to a point where it's like, how much further can they go, like 4 years from now? I'm just like, excited for the women next year because they're going to take it. So, but I'm still a USA fan, but yeah, man, they just felt like that they were just put on their heels from jump and they never got their footing. I appreciate y'all taking the call. Have a wonderful day. Salute the Commanders.
0: Thanks,
1: James.
0: Thank you, James. Are you as excited now for the Women's World Cup next year? I'm not there yet. I saw Isaac, and Isaac's obviously, you know, tied with Angel City FC, so I know he's looking forward to it, but like, there's still wounds that need to be healed from what happened last night.
1: Too soon. But I'm sure we will all get on board when we get closer to it.
0: No doubt.
1: But it's just like, that's not what I need to hear right now. And like James said, like, I said Belgium is acting like they're scared. Belgium came out like they were mad. Like they were pissed. And then U.S. came out looking scared.
0: There's something that I've read into in our comments. And you talk about like us being scared and them being ticked off. The comments that we are getting that have now topped over 1,000 on social media, where we are ratioed, which is fine. We had fun with it. It's they didn't like President Trump calling FIFA.
1: Yeah.
0: They didn't like what we said. And I agreed with the overturn of it. But that is the portion of it where politics came into play.
1: Mm-hmm.
0: But again, like, the whole Balogun situation on the red card of people will point to, well, what about this wasn't called, that wasn't called, when all those red cards were suspended as well, just like Balogun's. And some people don't want to address that. I don't think that President Trump is the first politician to contact FIFA. And we know that because the president of FIFA said that he's talked to many leaders of countries over the time.
5: I'm now the president of everybody.
0: And so
2: wrong FIFA president.
0: That was Sepp Blatter, right? That seems like that's kind of where some of this all is that it got too far out of the way of the sport.
1: President Trump comes with a lot of polarizing opinions. And so him being involved, I think right away, when it first came out that we heard that President Trump made a call, I didn't believe it. I was like, there's no way that's a joke. That has to be a joke. And then it was confirmed that that happened. I was like, that's not going to be a good thing that we know this information.
0: And then they had to have the 13 paragraph statement to show why those calls weren't necessarily involved in the actual decision making. 13 paragraphs that none of us could really necessarily decipher. No matter how it went down, the United States should not have been as flat as they were.
1: 100%.
0: And so you can blame the president, you can blame FIFA, you can blame whoever you want, but ultimately it lies on the shoulders of the U.S.
1: The guys did not come out ready.
0: Correct. And when I hear Pochettino say after the match, you know, not much about his future, I'm like, all right, now here we are again. Oh, jeez.
1: We went back to where it all started. Just took the scenic route.
0: She's Monty Bolaños. I'm Dan Beyer. There's still FOMO about the World Cup. 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
13: What's happening, fellow sports fans? It's Andy West. Let's look back on this day in sports history, July 7th. We will start today back in 1964, where the National League beat the American League 7-4 in the All-Star Game on Johnny Callison's two-out, three-run homer off Dick Raddatz in the bottom of the ninth inning at New York Shea Stadium. The win pulled the National League even with the American League, 17 wins, 17 losses, one tie, for the first time since the series began. Jumping ahead, today in 1978 at the Wimbledon Women's Tennis Final, Martina Navratilova wins her first Grand Slam singles title, beating Chris Everett 2-6, 6-4, 7-5. This was Navratilova's first of 18 Grand Slam singles titles and a record 9 Wimbledon singles titles. And staying right there at Wimbledon, today in 2013, Andy Murray becomes the first British man in 77 years to win the Wimbledon title, beating Novak Djokovic 6-4, 7-5, 6-4 in the final. The last British man to win the Wimbledon title before was Fred Perry in 1936.
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17: In the round of 16 at the World Cup today, Argentina rallied from a 2-0 deficit to stun Egypt 3-2. Argentina got on the board in the 79th minute, and then 4 minutes after that, here was Derek Ray on Fox.
18: On the way through, until they line something up here, Argentina.
17: Which would then score the match winner in second half stoppage time.
18: Lautaro Martinez sending it over. Enzo Fernandez. Can you believe this?
17: Final score, Argentina 3, Egypt 2. Argentina will face either Switzerland or Colombia in the quarterfinals. Right now, they are scoreless in Vancouver. They have just kicked off extra.

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1: Jason Stewart is here. Chris Perfett is our technical producer. Isaac Lowenkron at the news desk as we continue to look back at what happened last night in the United States 4-1 loss to Belgium. But most importantly, out of the World Cup. Their run is done as we are now just an extra time and possibly penalty kicks away from looking forward to the eight clubs and the eight countries in the quarterfinals of the World Cup. But there is still some remnants left over from the past before we start to look ahead. Something Monty's had her finger on, not only now, but looking 2 years ahead. Jason, who do we have on the line? Is it Zach?
2: Larry in Vegas.
1: I'm sorry. Zach and Larry, not even close. I don't know.
2: Which one of us has the hearing problem?
1: No. What it was I knew there was a V, but I thought there was a Z, but the V was Vegas.
0: This isn't helping.
1: Portion of it. Larry, just take it away. What's going on?
3: Hey, man, give me a second. I just want to say this. We still had a chance in that game. And let me say this. Poliska came back from Europe. He was struggling. Now I'm wondering, he looked like he didn't belong. And I was waiting for him to show the world and show America why we following him now. He looked like he didn't belong. Even the commentator was speaking on saying he needs to, you know, have more confidence. And when we came out that second half, we were pressing him a little bit. We were pressing until Pulisic hurt himself. And they were just letting him limp around. And the commentator was like, he needs to lay down. He needs to lay down, because when they scored the third goal, it broke our confidence. It was over. But up until then, we were good. We were trying to fight back, but Pulisic didn't display nothing to me. He looks like all out of place. And I'm just thinking, like, he got exposed. We were waiting for him to do his thing.
1: Larry, I agree with you. And I think that Christian Pulisic is getting so much heat and flack because, in a weird way, he's the bigger picture on U.S. soccer. Last night was just a small glimpse. Like, there is a whole picture of it, but it's the point of who's representative of the bamboozled of buying a bill of goods.
0: Mm-hmm.
1: We feel like we were sold all of this stuff on Christian Pulisic. And then when the time comes to really cash in and be that guy, he is MIA. So in a weird way, the player is bigger than the team in this scenario, because I feel this has gone on, you know, for years and years and years. And in the time that we needed him the most, not only did he not come through, it feels like maybe the effort wasn't even. And I don't want to question the effort, but it just appears like that in what happened last night.
0: He looked deflated early on in the match. And at one moment, I did wonder if ankle injury? Is it an ankle injury?
1: Calf. Yeah.
0: A calf. Yeah. I was wondering if he was still hurt, like maybe too hurt to be out there. Because, again, not questioning the effort, but he did look deflated early on in the match. It wasn't like at the end and the score was 3-1. He looked deflated to me early on.
1: When everyone was jacked, when everybody was ready to go and get this thing started. And again, just seconds into the match, Belgium has an opportunity to score. They're like, oh, okay. Well, maybe they're bringing it, because they didn't for 80 plus minutes against Senegal. And then now they end up, I mean, they looked, I'm like, God. How are they down 2-0 to Senegal?
0: Right.
1: Like, where
0: right.
1: is this Belgium team? And Belgium's letting us know about it. We are aware of your comments, and I will get my face out of the fridge. Again, all of you people from Belgium, you cannot like our comments, but you don't have to like that comment on the Instagram page. It's just dirty pool.
0: They're uniting against you and me. They're uniting.
1: They are. I did say we should order. Remember when French fries were no good and we went to Freedom Fries? Remember that one?
0: Mm-hmm. Mm-hmm.
1: Remember yesterday when I said no Belgian waffles? I want Balogun waffles.
0: He did.
1: And
0: good thing that wasn't in the video. Well, it was.
1: Good thing it wasn't. Because it was also an awful joke. So I'm glad that we didn't. Elijah, thank you for not highlighting such an awful joke. Sagar as well. I appreciate it. We got ourselves in enough hot water. But here we are. We're also at a point where the World Cup is winding down.
0: Sad.
1: And Belgium will face Spain in our neck of the woods at Los Angeles Stadium.
0: Mm-hmm.
1: As it's known, coming up on Friday. That will be the last
4: historic
1: match
4: in Los Angeles Stadium.
1: Historic. I loved the shot yesterday of the Lumen Field in Seattle, but they couldn't have Lumen. So it just said Field.
0: I didn't even notice that.
1: It was
0: that.
1: Covered
0: That's
1: up. The
0: so
1: Lumen
0: funny.
1: Was covered up, but they didn't cover up Field. It just said

0: Field.
1: They did that at Levi's Stadium as well, but the cloth they used to cover up Levi was like so thin you could still make out the outlines of the, you know, because the logo was extruded from the back, from like the surface, so you could still make out Levi from under the shroud.
0: It was stadium. It was stadium at that point.
2: Ah, yes.
0: But there is a match coming up on Friday, and tickets, you know, are crazy. I had a buddy who posted, anybody know reasonably priced tickets to the match in Kansas City?
2: Mm-hmm.
0: So he's looking to go, and once you say reasonable, like, no one's gonna be like, yeah, hey, I got it. No, like
3: I'd buy that for $1.
0: You're out of luck. But this led to something that you had kind of been thought of for a while.
2: I just remember right before the World Cup started, maybe not right before, but everybody was discussing the high prices. And I think everything came out, and maybe $600, $700 was the original pricing of just to get your foot in the door in some of these stadiums. And so many people didn't do it. And then as the excitement started to grow, all of these prices went up even more. And I'm wondering how many of us are feeling the FOMO. I'm not feeling it as much as maybe others because I did pull the trigger on Olympic tickets. When I didn't know what I was doing. I was like, I should just do it. I'll put it on a credit card and I'll worry about it later. And now, based on my experience with the World Cup, I'm so glad I did that. And I'm paying it off, but it's like on a credit card. I put it all on a credit card.
0: Sorry, my mic. In 2 years from now, Monty will be giving us live reports from the badminton competition.
2: That's right.
0: What tickets did you get?
2: I got two volleyball. One of them is the bronze medal for the men's.
0: All right.
2: And one is beach volleyball. And then I did a soccer match, a semifinal.
0: I hope Belgium doesn't make it. I'm sorry. I just hope they don't.
2: Really, though. But if you and I can go, if that's the match, we'll go. We'll be there.
0: Again, I think if we were together, they may recognize us. If you're not wearing that enormous U.S. soccer shield. I think that there is something to it. In a weird, big, big, big picture way, like it totally removes us from COVID. I know like we're like 6 and 7 years out removed, but I look back. I remember Ohio State played a Rose Bowl against Utah. And some of the, you know, the Ohio State players, it's when Jackson Smith and Jigba had over 300 yards receiving because Utah had running backs as their defensive backs. It was just, that wasn't a fair fight. The game was good. It was a high scoring affair. Ohio State ended up winning, but it was a COVID time, and it was a COVID when we were kind of moving out of COVID, but we had a young child, and my wife was just like, I'm not. And I know we look back at certain things, and I look back and I'm like, oh, that would have been great to go to, because I've gone to all the other Rose Bowls that, Ohio State has been to, but I missed that one for those reasons, and safety of my child would be first and foremost. But the decision was made at that time, but those were the decisions that we were making. And again, even though it's 6 years removed, I still think of like getting out and doing things. Like I see our parking garage here at work of people coming back to the office. Like still not all of our floors are full anymore. Mm-hmm. There was a point where it was full all the way too. And like to have the prices of these matches just continue to be up and up just makes me feel like, oh, okay, we're back, like in a weird sort of way. And I do have FOMO. I wish I would have bought a ticket or two to the World Cup. Your point is now scaring me because I haven't bought any Olympic tickets. And I always thought I'm going to take my son to just to see something Olympic wise. So when he grows up, he can say such.
2: Mm-hmm.
0: But now to your point about this, like to be able to say that you went to a World Cup match, whether it's between your country or two countries that you don't care about, I still think is something that you would be able to tell for a lifetime.
2: And that's the message I'm trying to send to anybody that's listening. Buy the Olympic tickets. Just buy it. Because based on how I'm feeling watching the World Cup now, I wish I would have watched one match in person somewhere. Even it didn't have to be USA. Just to be there.
0: Jason Stewart, any FOMO from you?
4: I'm fighting the FOMO only because I have like an unhealthy thing about sporting events. I have been so spoiled working my entire career in this industry that, like, I think I've said this on the air recently, the first five things I think about, like, Dan, if you would have told me, I've got a ticket to Friday's game, okay, Belgium against whomever,
0: Spain,
4: the first five things I would think about is that, man, that sounds like a pain in the ass to get down there, man, parking, man, getting out of the stadium, that sounds expensive, and then I might get around to, yeah, that sounds like a good idea, so. Yeah, I get the FOMO part, but I also get the pain in the ass that it is to go to any sporting event in this city.
0: Isaac Lohenkron, who's at the news desk.
5: I actually hacked the system because our youngest adores and is obsessed with the World Cup and is obsessed with Ronaldo and loves Ronaldo more than me and wanted to go.
2: Who doesn't, but, though,
5: well,
2: Isaac?
5: Yeah, well, he is a good-looking guy. But like a lot of people, the tickets were just it was a total non-issue. They were so expensive. I'm randomly listening on the radio, and I hear something about tours at SoFi Stadium. I'm like, what? Turns out they offer tours at all the World Cup stadiums. Tickets were $80 a pop, so it wasn't pocket change. But I took our youngest to tour the World Cup stadium in Inglewood. We actually got to go down on the field. We went into the locker rooms. So that was kind of hacking the system to get some semblance of FOMO out of our systems.
2: Hey, that's a really good idea.
0: I've heard on those tours, they now will give you a red card as you leave, since it's very American.
2: red card rage.
5: Right, and then they'll overturn it with a FIFA declaration.
0: It's a great experience. It's really the whole World Cup feel. Your son will love those memories of Los Angeles Stadium for years and years to come. That is a cool thing to be able to at least get a piece of it. I mean, look at the people who are buying shirts, right?
2: All of us. What are you talking about? Yeah, I bought one. Sam bought one. It was becoming a ripple effect. Everybody was like, "Where did you get the shirts?" And we're like, "Just everywhere."
0: Sam's not here today because he was doing Dan Patrick earlier, but he did mention yesterday when he was in that he's been wearing that shirt so much that he wants another one. And I'm just curious on why he's wearing it so much, but he's got World Cup fever to your point of how it's taken over for everyone. Chris is a diehard soccer fan. Do you get World Cup fever? Is it more so than us? What is that experience?
1: I'm a little complex here because I did get sticker shock on the first set of tickets because I was looking to go to a game in SoFi. And they jumped tremendously. If I'd gotten them at the price that I wanted them originally, I would have absolutely gone. They just went out of my range. I tried going to some bars. Unfortunately, I do not live in the cool parts of LA. I live on the western end of the valley. So there isn't too many options to run into other people. So the third part that really complicated this for me is that I've been to SoFi for other sporting events. So it kind of feels like I'm treading familiar ground to go back to it. I would have liked to meet different people, but what this World Cup did give me going forward is travel plans. Over the weekend, I think we talked to you and me, Dan, we talked about, or it might have been Monty, I forget, talked about, hey.
0: We're easily confused. It happens.
1: You guys are seen so much together at this point. You're merging into one. Cabo Verde has some wonderful beaches and cheap hotels, so I'm looking to that. But also, I think what this World Cup did was cement my belief that I should go to Spain for the next one.
0: I should
1: really, really, really go to Spain for the next one.
0: Chris Perfett, 2030 in Spain. Not going to go to the matches in Morocco?
1: I think once I get, you know what, Morocco can go there too.
0: If there's a good one in Casablanca.
1: Let's not leave Portugal out of this as well.
0: True.
1: Go to Lisbon.
0: This takes me back when I used to work at Champ Sports in college. They wanted you to get multiples. So like, can I get you some shoe protectant with those shoes? How about a pair of new shoelaces?
2: Would you get a bonus if you added?
0: Yeah, that was the key thing. It wasn't just selling the pair of shoes. That didn't matter.
2: What else?
0: It's if you could get multiples.
2: Right.
0: So it was the shoe cleaner, the shoelaces, or who doesn't need a new pair of socks with their new shoes?
2: Right?
0: That's what you would.
2: The non-slip ones.
0: That's what you would try to do. Chris. Like, I'll go to Spain.
1: Lisbon, the non-slip soles of Europe.
0: Let's go to Portugal. Let's go to Morocco. Let's do the whole deal.
2: As adding to what Chris said, I feel like that's where the FOMO is coming in for me. I've been to SoFi many a times. I've been to a ton of sporting events. It seems like it's a different feel for a World Cup. That's what I think I'm missing out on. I've been to SoFi. I've seen concerts. I've done the whole thing. It seems as though we're missing out on a feel, like where you walk in and it feels different.
1: I feel like I missed out on going to some of the fan fests because I think for me, if you were hosting World Cup, what you want to do is talk to the people who are visiting America for the first time. Like all the great stories we had were about people discovering you know, bottomless chips and salsa, free refills, Buc-ee's, going to Atlanta, you know, the Tartan Army in Boston. I wanted to interact with those people. I want to interact with just a horde of Portuguese people or something like that. That would have been fun.
0: So the opposite of me. That's so the opposite. I am going solely for my own benefit. So I have a story to tell.
2: Sure. Right.
0: So I have a picture, which the pictures that I honestly love are of the two flags on the field beforehand, mm-hmm. on how they're stretched out. And like, that's the match that you go to. Like, I think that visual is very striking. And actually the way that the flags are made and the edges are printed, like it doesn't look like it's real. It looks like it's a CGI or some sort of graphic. And I would just think that the emotion of maybe of the players and the fans singing their national anthem, but I'm all doing it for me, which goes to the FOMO. Like my FOMO is so personal. It's very selfish, but it is about me. Like, I didn't care what people I went and spoke to. I just wanted to say that I would go to a World Cup match. And now that it's probably likely not going to happen, I'm disappointed in that. But I'm different in the way of like interacting with other fans and seeing. I just want to go for myself and see how it is.
2: I mean, listen, the picture is a must. That's obvious. I want the picture as well. But I feel like there's a vibe that cannot be replicated for me. Like if I went to another soccer match, like I just don't think that feeling can be replicated that I'm seeing with the World Cup. Hopefully maybe for the Olympics, it's replicated. It just seems a little bit bigger.
0: Yeah. Gosh, good job on you on getting the Olympic stuff. And there is not only the Olympics that are going to be in Los Angeles, but there's even events that are happening in Oklahoma City because of the softball. And I believe like some of the water events, like some of the kayak and stuff like that. So like if you're in the Oklahoma area or anywhere in the Midwest, that would be an opportunity to take it in as well.
2: Yeah, and they're going to do a second drop, like, because that's how I got it. I got in that raffle. Mm-hmm. They're going to do a second drop of that raffle. So if you haven't signed up, go sign up.
0: Okay.
1: Yeah, I'm on that second drop waiting list myself. Yeah.
0: All right. Well, you're going to have to save up, Chris Perfett, because if you're going in 2030 and with these Olympic tickets.
1: That ain't no problem.
2: Overtime.
1: When do I ever take vacations?
0: That's true. Fair enough. All right. He is Chris Perfett, that's Jason Stewart, Isaac Lohengrin hanging out with Monty Bolaños and myself, Dan Beyer, as we are in for Covino and Rich, who are in for Dan Patrick earlier today. Trained to push past the pain, not athletes, just people. Trafficked every day right here in the United States, sometimes by someone they trusted. During the World Cup, help us break the silence. Visit bluecampaign.gov/World Cup to learn more. Egypt, yes, got Egypt today against Argentina. We'll dive more into that. Plus, what sports team in any of the big four sports or even college reminds you of what happened or who the U.S. men's national team is? I gave that homework assignment to the team. We've got our answers. It's all coming up next year on Covino and Rich on Fox Sports Radio. The Cup knockout round is now, and DraftKings has you covered for every single match.
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0: Tumino and Rich on Fox Sports Radio. I'm Dan Byer. She's Monty Bolaños.
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0: Get an update from Isaac Lohengrin in just a little bit. We got more phone calls. Everyone's still reeling from the 4-1 loss. Except Belgium was rubbing it on our faces. I didn't even know there was a Belgium flag, like emoji or thing that you could.
1: Oh, yeah.
0: And there's hundreds, if not thousands, on our post that we have on Instagram from yesterday. Who do we got, Jason? Jason Stewart, our executive producer.
2: I do want to say this. Ed in Syracuse called and asked for Colin Cowherd. I said, Dan Byer and Monty Bolaños are in. Do you want to talk to them? Ed, you're talking to Monty Bolaños and Dan Byer.
3: Hi, guys.
1: Hi.
3: I wanted to comment about U.S. soccer. And it's a two-part statement, really. Let me just tell you, I've been involved in soccer for over two decades.
4: Number one.
3: And I recently heard Landon Donovan comment that one of the problems with USA men's team is falls back to youth soccer. It's how we teach our children. And that's the biggest line of garbage I've heard forever. Just imagine these guys in their mid-20s, and you want to say that they're playing maybe not up to par with Belgium or Argentina, Brazil, because of what they learned 15 years prior. That's ridiculous. But what is a true cause of why the U.S. cannot compete on the world stage with some of these, and I'll tell you what, nobody talks about it, it falls squarely on the shoulders of our universities and our colleges, because they are giving the world's soccer players 4 years of collegiate play, and many of our own domestic players aren't filling spots on college teams, university teams, and they're missing out on some of the best soccer experiences of their tenure. And yet we're basically training the rest of the world. You show me any university in our country that isn't recruiting abroad, it just doesn't happen. They're all pulling from all over the world. And if you want to fix U.S. soccer, USA men's team, USA soccer, it starts with our universities and our colleges. And stop blaming the wreck in the youth leagues of America. That's not...
0: Well,
3: who's at fault?
0: Well, thanks for the call, Ed. Now I feel stupid.
4: Number two.
0: I gave the AYSO coaches for the under 10-year-olds, I gave them hell last night after the loss. I just went to a local park and
1: started
0: them
1: yelling
0: all.
1: At them?
0: Yeah, what are you
1: red
0: guys
1: card
0: doing?
1: Rage?
0: No, and I appreciate the call, Ed, and his thoughts on it. And he's obviously thought it out. And mm-hmm. I think a lot of people have thoughts. You, Chris Perfett, did not agree with what Ed was saying?
5: Not in the least, no. College soccer has been stereotyped for a long time of just the worst dreck you have ever seen and incompatible with the Globes game altogether. Coaches teach a just unspeakably bizarre, weird possession style that does nothing at the college level. It is derided top to bottom as being horribly outdated, a Neanderthal of a sport compared to the academies. And I think the point about youth that a lot of these guys are making, like Zlatan is making out there, is more about, it's not about the travel leagues or anything, which we do have academy problems in this country, but it's about just getting people to play futsal. It's about playing when you're just a kid and just getting the ball rolled out there in school or on a playground or anything like that. We don't really have a lot of public spaces to really do that anymore compared to a lot of it. Kids are not, the whole point of the academy system is to enmesh someone through their entire life in playing the sport to develop the kind of habits and ticks that you need to play this. And we just don't have that in this country.
0: Go ahead.
1: No, Monty. You're good. No, you're good. I feel like, I don't know who said this. Maybe it was also Landon Donovan, but somebody was just saying, like, I don't think here the youth value soccer the way that other sports are valued. Like, more effort, more money, more everything is put into other sports. And I understand the thing that it starts at the youth. Like, that's where you learn all the technical stuff. And soccer is so technical.
0: Yes. Like, I think that there was an argument that we've heard for years and years that was, Well, if our best players ended up choosing soccer instead of basketball and football, we'd be dominant. I thought our team was very athletic. I didn't think that Belgium was more athletic than we were last night. I felt that they're just as athletic as anyone. Maybe we don't have our goalie kicking a foot behind the ball and allowing a goal. So to that point of like the tactical nature of it, that seems to be a bigger issue for me in watching and just watching Spain. And I use Spain as the example because, yeah, I know it's not the prettiest soccer, but when they score, it's crisp. And one of the names from Spain that we've heard throughout this World Cup is the 18-year-old Yamal, who is going to be a future star that we're going to hear in the next two or three World Cups at 18 years old being the star of that team. And we thought that was Christian Pulisic for us, maybe not to the level of what they could be, but we don't have anybody like that. Like even after the post-match last night, they were running down the ages of the core of this U.S. soccer team, and it's a lot of guys in their late 20s and maybe entering the early 30s. So here I thought this was this new generation coming on, and it's like, wow, this generation may already be old by the next time the next one comes. So where is our youth? Where is it? And I don't think that if our best athletes, I think that we're athletic enough. I think that we're losing out in other areas.
1: I just, you know, like how many times Messi was how old where he was sent off to go play football? Soccer, football.
0: Sure.
1: I don't know if I've ever heard of a U.S. player that's like, no, when they were 11, they sent them over to Argentina to learn. Like, that's not what I hear a lot. But in other countries, their star, it's always like, yeah, no, at 9 years old, we sent them off to academy.
0: Bye.
1: Yeah. Yes. You better come back knowing how to play soccer.
0: Listen, as someone who's enjoyed soccer for at least 21 days, I've got the answers. So if you're not going to take what I say, people, that's on you. Yeah. Let's go to Isaac Lohenkron, who's giving us the latest of what's happening, including what's going on in this Switzerland-Colombia match.
4: Yeah, I'm actually looking at auxiliary monitor from our call screen. The next phone call is from a Hans in Brussels. So I want to be
0: awesome.
4: Ready for that. The Cleveland Cavaliers of the NBA today.
1: Right.
4: Or whatever translation is in Dutch. The Cleveland Cavaliers star Donovan Mitchell's agreed to a four-year, $273 million maximum contract extension. Los Angeles Lakers signing backup center Kevon Looney to a one-year deal. In the quarterfinals at Wimbledon, Novak Djokovic prevailed over Canada's Felix Auger-Aliassime in a fifth-set tiebreaker. Match lasted 5 hours and 15 minutes earlier in a ladies' quarterfinal between Americans. Coco Gauff defeated Jessica Pegula in three sets to advance to the semifinals. Trained to push past the pain. Not athletes, just people. Trafficked every day right here in the United States, sometimes by someone they trusted. During the World Cup, help us break the silence. 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So indeed, right now in Vancouver in the round of 16, Switzerland and Colombia have just concluded extra time with no score. Colombia and Switzerland now headed to a penalty kick shootout. The winner will face Argentina in the quarterfinals. After earlier today, they rallied from a 2-0 deficit to stun Egypt 3-2. They made it 2-1 in the 79th minute. 4 minutes after that, here was Derek Ray on Fox.
6: On the way through, until they line something up here, Argentina.
4: Which would then score the winner in second-half stoppage time. And here's how it sounded on the radio in Argentina from our colleague Danielle Moyo on Radio Nacional AM 800. Squeak, squeak.
7: Dáselo hasta la contra para el toro. 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
0: I thought it was one of our chairs here at Fox Sports Radio that squeaks from time and
1: that's what time I thought again. Too, but it does sound like he has something that he's squeaking, playing, you know.
0: Let's keep it clean.
1: Yes.
0: She's Monty. I'm Dan. 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
0: No one is more happier to see penalty kicks than Jason Stewart right now, but I am also happy. You want to know why?
1: Why?
0: Because if, again, Switzerland loses, we can use Swiss Miss.
1: Swiss.
0: And it would be very apropos when it comes to penalty kicks because they at one point would have missed a penalty kick if they were to not advance.
1: I'm so happy for you.
0: Colombia was a heavy favorite in the survivor pools that Jason and I end up taking part in. Second most popular in my pool, Jason. Round of 16 pick behind Morocco. I don't know what yours said, but this is...
2: One of my entries has Colombia, so I'm definitely waiting on this. Now... the sound's not up. We only get the visual. Right now, Lexi Lawless is trying to tell people that PKs is not a crapshoot. It's not a coin flip, that this is a skill game. Lexi loves to do that. I call it, let's play a game of which goalie guesses wrong the most.
0: Who doesn't choke is another version of this game.
1: Yeah.
0: Because it's right there for you. It's amazing to see on the success, and I know Messi had one stop today.
1: Which was nuts.
0: It was, because we're just used to them making it in game situations.
1: Right, and him making it.
0: Yeah, and but when it comes down to this, in some of the PKs that we've seen, it's a crapshoot. When Germany was facing Paraguay in the match, I mean, Germany had their first two stopped, and all Paraguay had to do was make the final two, and they didn't. And then Germany ended up choking. So it was like this back and forth of the two sides, Switzerland and Colombia in PKs.
2: What were we watching the other day? Was it Australia that went to PKs? Whatever we were watching while the show was going on, the first person that started the penalty kick round, I think it was for Australia, it would have been a great field goal. It was so high and right between the uprights.
1: But it
2: was like 30 feet above the top post.
1: When they miss that bad, you're like, what are you doing? If it gets blocked, it's one thing. If it hits the crossbar. If it hits the crossbar, it's like, at least you were in the vicinity. You were in the neighborhood. When you're so off, you're like, why even try?
5: Too much mustard.
0: I tend to think that it's like in golf. When you get the shanks, like, you're not as far off as you think. There's just something that's really going on right now. At least that's what I've been told. I don't know. Maybe that was my lesson guy trying to make me feel a lot better. But, like, when you just awful miss one, you're like, okay, you're not that far off. It's much more closer than what that shot would indicate. I would hope that when you sky one 30 yards past the upright that maybe you were just trying to do something and it didn't work.
1: Right. I would hope so. But it doesn't look good.
0: No, it doesn't.
1: It's worse. It looks so bad.
0: I feel like these PKs are something we want to stick around with, but honestly, it's going to go on for a little while, so we're going to have to take a time out. We're going to give our answers for our team. Well, perfect way to put a bow on it, who we think the U.S. men's national team is, plus we'll have the winner here between Switzerland and Colombia. She's Monty Bolaños. I'm Dan Beyer. We're in for Cavito and Rich here on Fox Sports Radio. 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
0: Drama at the World Cup. You may have heard Monty say, oh no. We're in PKs between Switzerland and Colombia. She is Monty Bolaños. I'm Dan Beyer in for Covino and Rich here on Fox Sports Radio.
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0: They're tied up at 2 apiece on PKs. Colombia is 2 for 4. Switzerland is 2 for 3. So the Swiss have an opportunity to jump ahead with a goal here on their PK. Colombia missed their first. It hit the underside of the crossbar, never went in. Switzerland missed theirs on an airmail, which is now Colombia's missed theirs on a keeper save by Switzerland. So it's 2-2, but Switzerland going second in these PKs could take the lead back if they're able to cash in here, Monty, in this. This is where the pressure is. My goodness. And it is a coin flip. One of the things that we were talking about that throughout the show was our disappointment in the United States performance last night against Belgium, and Switzerland does score. We can't give you the play-by-play of it. That is, by the way, you can hear the World Cup on iHeartRadio, mm-hmm. on the iHeartRadio app. You can see it on Fox as well, but we will tell you what happens with Colombia, who's in a must-make situation. But I was trying to rack my brain on where does this also happen in sports? Where does this feel the same in another sport when talking about the U.S. men's national team? And I asked you guys on the show as well to come up with some of your thoughts. So I don't know if you have a team in mind, but there was one team in mind that I had. I know everybody here is watching the penalty kicks. I'll just keep talking.
1: I'm listening.
0: There was one team in mind that I had that compared to the U.S. men's national team. And it's not meant to be a knock on the player. It's just of how it feels. And it was the Tua Tagovailoa-led Miami Dolphins with Tyreek Hill and Jalen Waddle.
1: Okay.
0: They beat up on the good teams.
1: Yeah.
0: You thought, not only is this a different Dolphins team, Mike McDaniel is the genius, and I still like Mike McDaniel. Cool guy, right? The whole deal. Things are going to be different in Miami. And they would beat up on bad teams. They dropped 70 on a Broncos team before the Broncos were what they are right now. But when it came to playing the best of the best, it wasn't there.
1: Mm-hmm.
0: And it was the same old Dolphins. It was the same old Tua, even with Tyreek Hill and Jalen Waddle and all these pieces that you had on offense. And it just never added up to what you thought that it could be. And I felt that was the disappointment that I had. Colombia makes their goal. So if Switzerland makes this, they end up advancing. If not, it goes to sudden death.
2: Dan, will this be a Swiss miss or a Swiss make?
0: For my headline's sake, it needs to miss, but I may be kind of pulling for Switzerland in this one.
1: Ooh.
0: Isn't
1: that against the survivor pick for Jason?
0: Oh, yeah. Sorry.
5: Cleans it in.
0: And there it is. The Swiss don't miss, and they are headed to face Lionel Messi in Argentina on Saturday.
1: Yeah, no holes in this Swiss.
0: No. Good job, Ryan.
1: Thank you. That's Monty all you Marcus. Get from me today.
0: Thank you, Belgium.
1: Thank you so much.
0: Take that. They've got Belgium. Switzerland advances on PKs, so Colombia is now eliminated. Argentina and Switzerland, as I mentioned, the second match coming up on Saturday. Did you have a team that maybe had hype
1: and
0: expectations?
1: I thought of a team, but I don't think there is one comparable, really. That one you brought is great. I love the Miami Dolphins. I thought, instantly when you put this, I thought of the disappointment with Trojan fans after the 2023 football season with Caleb Williams and Lincoln Riley, where they didn't they start like 6-0 or 5-0, and then they just unraveled and won one out of their last 6 games and missed the playoffs after going in with expectations.
0: Yes, made.
1: You went in with high expectation. You had Caleb Williams, and it started so good, and then it just starts to get away from you. And so I just remember the disappointment at the end of that season. I was like, that's not how you felt you know, week five.
0: I think that, it's a common theme every year in college football. There are teams that you think start out great. Mm-hmm. Maybe they have an easy non-conference schedule. Then when the conference schedule comes around and they start playing tougher teams, reality sets in.
1: A little bit.
0: So I think that would be a very good nomination. Chris Perfett, Jason Stewart, do you have any nominees?
2: Yeah. Well, here's a crazy thing.
0: At the same time.
2: My selection happened in 2023. I think Dan's selection happened in 2023. I know Monsi did. Mine is obscure, but Padres fans know this. The 23 Padres, the one that brought back Soto and they had Tatis, and that was the team that was supposed to overcome the Dodgers. This was the year they were supposed to overcome, and I think they finished under 500.
0: The expectations, and then thinking that you have made all of these strides to realize that you're back where you started, is deflating. Chris, where did you go?
5: Yeah, not to beat my own, you know, fandom a little bit too much, but this one's easy for me. 15-2 Lions.
0: Mm.
5: Like that. I don't know what else to say. Could even throw in the NFC Championship Lions game in there too, but like same old sorry ass Lions where you get 15 wins, your greatest season ever, bounced immediately in an embarrassing fashion by the Commanders.
0: I was wondering, not to pour salt into the wound, Monty, but could they be a Lob City?
1: Oh, I definitely thought of Lob City.
0: Yeah.
1: But I thought it was a little bit too
0: close to home.
1: Too close to home. But I did think of Lob City, to be honest with you, when it was just there. It was there.
0: And then it
1: disappeared.
0: They
1: and that was the best team, I believed.
0: And couldn't get to the point that they needed that to get to. Where that's what we're asking for with the U.S. men's national team. And it's still funny to me that we talk more fondly about 1994 than we do of the team that actually did make the quarterfinals. But like making the quarterfinals would have been a really big deal for the U.S. And they were unable to do it. Spain, Belgium should be great. France, Morocco comes up on Thursday. There's no matches tomorrow. And then the double dip on Saturday with Norway and England. And now Switzerland taking on Argentina. All right, CNR are going to be back tomorrow. Monty and I will be back here on FSR next week. And you can hear her Saturday and me Sunday on Fox. Appreciate it. Go USA.
1: Bye.
0: Bye. We are.
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15: And here's what you need to know.
28: At the World Cup, Switzerland has just eliminated Colombia to end the round 16, beating them on penalty kicks 4-3 in Vancouver. Earlier in Atlanta, Egypt was up late. Argentina wins 3-2 with three goals in about the last 15 minutes. Lionel Messi had the tying goal in the 83rd minute. The World Cup is off Wednesday before the quarterfinals begin with one game on Thursday. That'll be France against Morocco in New England. By the way, Argentina versus Switzerland this Saturday night. Donovan Mitchell agreed to re-sign with the Cleveland Cavaliers, potentially 4 years, $273 million. Knicks guard Jalen Brunson had wrist surgery. Kyle Lowry retired. Two WNBA games tonight. Coco Gauff beat Jessica Pegula in the Wimbledon quarterfinals in three sets. Cubs at Orioles in a rain delay at the start. Milwaukee won the first of a doubleheader at St. Louis, 4-3. I'm Steve DeSager.
15: One guy is happily divorced. One guy is happily married. One guy gets called daddy by his three beautiful daughters. One guy gets called daddy after a credit card approval. One guy won a state high school basketball championship. One guy only covered a state high school basketball championship. One guy's been inducted into three halls of fame. One guy has only mopped a hall. Does this seem weird to anybody else? Can this sports writer and this sports fan share a radio show without driving each other crazy? Now, live from the Fox Sports Radio studios, here's Fox Sports Radio.

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0: Live.
2: I know what you're about to ask. What's the language or something?
1: I don't know what the language is. All right, you know, like really. All right, thank you, Bill O'Reilly. Say my name,
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1: Say it in Belgium.
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1: That's right. 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
1: The Belgium America. Edition of the Odd Couple, Rob Parker and Kelvin Washington, on a Trash Talking Tuesday. 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
1: 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Yes.
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1: Yeah, I mean, they're probably up listening to Ben's show in Belgium. You know what I'm saying?
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1: No doubt about it. 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
0: It's not trigonometry.
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5: Sweet Ubeedy, still singing in English, yeah.
2: Yay.
1: There you go. Big show. Welcome in. Let me welcome in my co-host. He is...
4: Das Kelvin Washington.
2: So stupid. What up, man? Trash Talking Tuesday. Oh, yeah. U.S. Men's National Team going to get some smoke here on this Trash Talking Tuesday.
1: And
6: they suck.
1: As they say in the barbershop...
2: What they say?
1: In the hood. They got blown out.
2: They did get blown out.
1: The U.S. got blowed out. Alex, Rob G., Elijah, Steve, we all witnessed this yesterday. The debacle that it was. Because it was a debacle.
2: Hey, you ain't even welcome in the crew yet, all right?
1: I know, I'm going to
2: calm down.
1: All right, I got so much to do.
2: I thought that was hand sanitizer, not baby oil. Relax over there.
1: I need baby oil. And maybe cigarettes. I swapped this out of hand sanitizer to baby oil. You didn't know that. It was sitting here.
2: No, I did.
1: Staring me in the face.
2: Well, I got my own over here. Okay. Just regular old hand sanitizer
1: you sure?
2: over here. Yeah, just, well, let me check.
1: You never know.
2: All right. It's hand sanitizer over here.
1: All right.
2: Is this a commercial?
8: Hold up.
2: I use Purell.
1: Look at my not a sponsor. I got on today.
2: I'm not going to lie. I have so many jokes because not that the jeans aren't fly, but more so you a little early.
1: Why? Early for what?
2: You know what I'm talking about.
1: What?
2: You know what I'm talking to you about.
1: What, NABJ?
2: Yeah. You got people on my phone.
1: Uh-oh. What are you talking about? Uh-oh.
2: Yeah, you know what I'm talking about.
1: Yo.
2: Don't give me that sheepish little
1: Rob
2: look.
1: G, what is he talking
2: about?
1: Yeah,
2: you in trouble out here in these streets. People texting. People hit me up late. I got a are you up text.
1: Let me tell you something. I told Rob G this already.
2: Oh. Don't give me that look, defiant. I don't want your defiant look.
1: I got three calls, Texas, at 6 a.m. Los Angeles time.
2: Oh, yeah.
1: I'm barely rolling over. So.
2: Yeah.
1: We'll get into that later.
2: No, we won't.
1: All right. Let's welcome in the Odd Couple crew because we wouldn't be able to do this fine radio program without them. Rob G is our producer. Bud Mexican.
2: What's up, Rob G?
1: Alex is our engineer.
11: Pay no attention to that man behind the curtain.
1: Alex, one more time, please.
11: Pay no attention to that man behind the curtain.
2: I don't like the juice I'm seeing right now.
1: Steve DeSager.
2: USA got y'all sad right now, Alex?
1: Yeah, of course. Steve DeSager's at the anchor desk.
12: Hey, Steve.
1: He'll keep us updated throughout the program. And, of course, Elijah.
13: Never heard of him.
1: Our social media guru. All right. Hey, Rob G. We should say this, that you should check us out, of course, on YouTube because we have our own channel. Just search Odd Couple FSR on YouTube. Again, search Odd Couple FSR and hit that subscribe button. Do that and join in to all the fun. All right, Rob G, we watched it. It was a blow. They got blowed out. It was in.

0: embarrassing. If I saw embarrassing, like typed a million times on social media,
1: even just for a penny, you'd be rich.
0: I mean, my God, because that's all we heard, Rob G.
2: I mean, that's putting it lightly. We talked about it all throughout the show. You know, it was a big controversy coming in. Like, hey, is Balogun going to play? Is he not going to play? And then President Trump gets involved. FIFA gets involved. The red card is suspended. The best player is going to play. It's all setting up for USA to have this triumphant win on home soil, advance to the round of eight. And instead, not only do they not win, they got smacked like the junior varsity. Like, they had no business being on the field with those guys. They lose 4-1, and it wasn't even that close, if that does it any justice. And if there's insult to injury to add to this whole situation, Fox put out the numbers earlier this afternoon.
1: Big numbers.
2: Over 30 million people tuned in to watch that debacle, peaking at over 38 million, making it the most watched soccer match in the history of America, all to watch us wet the bed.
1: Big wet.
0: And for me,
1: yeah.
0: You've heard the song. Is this on?
1: It's on.
0: You've heard of America the Beautiful, right? That was America the Booty because it was stinky. There's nothing else you could do but America the Booty. And let me tell you this. For all you people who tried to talk yourself, this is what we do in this country. Try to elevate us and think we're better than other people around the world. And no matter what the situation or circumstance, yeah, it's in the United States, right? They're playing a home game. Yeah, it's in Seattle. Yes, Fox has the coverage. Oh, yeah, the World Cup. This is our oyster. We're finally going to arrive. Everyone in America is going to watch it. And before this is all done, the U.S. might win a World Cup, and all the little boys all and girls all over the country are going to turn to soccer and go, you know what? This is the sport. We finally got it. All the promises that have been made to me since I was a kid about how soccer was going to take over the sports world. And you know what we got? U.S. men's soccer is as phony as a $3 bill. And every single time they come up against the best of the best in the World Cup action, they flame out. They turn in a bad job. They fold. They turn to goo. That's what happened yesterday. Alex, Rob G., Elijah, Steve DeSager, Kelvin Washington, you guys were on the edge of your seat. And it wasn't because you had to go to the bathroom. You really were like, oh, yeah, I can't wait. We got our best player, one of our best players back. This is going to be incredible. That thing was over in 2 minutes. This was your first night alone with a young woman in high school.
1: Hold up.
0: I'm just saying. It was over quickly, very quickly. And in embarrassing fashion. And once again, you were duped, America. You got duped into buying that something different was happening because of the home field advantage, because of all the hoopla, because of what happened prior in other rounds. When it came time to play the best of the best, Belgium beat the United States earlier in a exhibition 5-2, and they stomped the U.S. 4-1 in this game when it mattered the most. It was ugly.
3: Yeah, I think, only thing I'll say, I think you're mixing up hopeful with, like, I don't think anybody was like, oh, this is the year, we're going to get it done, and we're about to beat everybody. It was more so, this could be because of reason X, Y, and Z. You were hopeful this year. But to me, I looked at it like this. First off, you ever remember that club that been in your neighborhood for years? Everybody's like, yo, the DJ's lit. It's got a great view of the rooftop in L.A. The girls are great. The drink, you got to go. This club is great. To me, that club was the World Cup. And everybody else in the world knows about it. Everybody else goes. They enjoy it. And we're a little late. I don't want to go. I got work tomorrow. I got the kids. We never really participated in this club. And you finally go, and you meet a girl, and you're going back and forth with her. You're messaging. You're texting. All that good stuff. And you got left on red. And that's, to me, America leaving the fans of American fans on red. Meaning this was the moment. We finally at this club. We're checking it out. The ambience is great. The flow is great. We're all in. The DJ's banging. We're about to dance. And you left me on red. Everybody was all in. This is the first time in my life I'm getting texts from certain people. Oh, yeah, you watching a match? Or, yo, what you got up for this weekend? We might go watch some games. And I think the World Cup in and of itself was bigger than the American team. people have enjoyed the World Cup more so than specifically this American men's team. And I think that's a compliment to the World Cup, living up to the hype, all these star players living up to the hype. America itself did not. Again, everything was there for your taking. This was supposed to be the easiest bracket that we've had, the easiest go at it. We even got the president jumping in and giving us our guy back, right? Allegedly. Getting our guy back. And then, of course, this is on home soil, North America. We're playing up in Seattle.
0: Soil is
3: right. Everything was there for the taking, and they wet the bed. They let us down. They left us on red. They didn't come to the club with us. That is popping. The World Cup has been popping. I'm telling you now, I've not watched this much. I've been watching so many other teams. Mexico, that was a great one. And shout out to Mexico, because the difference for them losing, they fought against England. They fought. They fell out on their sword, and Mexican fans were like, yo, even though they're sad, they were like, wow, they fought hard and competed to the very end. We got blowed out, as you said, from the very beginning. We didn't even compete. We looked less than. We looked like we just weren't supposed to be out there. We looked like we left our real team on a plane. We had to send a JV team. And so I think that's the biggest letdown is you don't mind a loss. It happens. But it's also how you lose. Like, man, we just did not look like there was any growth against the best teams. And it was all for the taking an opportunity to really advance, and we didn't do it. We got left on red, thought we were vibing, thought we were in a little something, thought we was about to see what's up with us. And they left us on red, Rob. And it's to me, a massive loss of opportunity. The World Cup has been spectacular. The coverage, the games, the other stars. I talk about it with Alex all the time. All the stars that I've always heard, the names that you see, the commercials that you're not
0: That's
3: too
0: That's not what the
3: with.
0: People here in this country care about. I'm sorry.
3: No, I'm not. I disagree.
0: This was sold a bill of goods about the United States.
3: I'm totally in agreement with that. What makes it messed up is that the World Cup has been amazing, and it's gotten the attention of a lot of people who aren't typically into it. And then the addition to it was supposed to be, and the American team might finally advance past the round of 16. And they didn't. They were terrible. And they didn't even look like they could compete. And it puts you right back in square one where here we are again. Who's going to be the next round?
0: All right. 877-99 on Fox. We want to hear from you. Did the U.S. soccer run in the World Cup feel phony? Phony baloney. It was a $3 bill. You can't even buy groceries with that. After last night, we'll continue that conversation next with you. It is the Odd Couple. With Rob Parker, Kelvin Washington, where we deliver insight, not noise, and we value your feedback. 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

0: again, because it's like, almost did we not ever at this point. Alex, iCouple, Rob Parker, Kelvin Washington on a Trash Talking Tuesday. Coming up next hour, you can get at whatever, whoever you want. We'll shut up for 30, 40 seconds. Efer Salaam coming up here in about 5 or 6 minutes. We'll chop it up with him with what's happening. 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
1: And we're going to try to get as many people in as possible. We know people want to get in on this. 877-99 on Fox. Let's start with James in Virginia. You're on the Odd Couple Fox Sports Radio. What's up, James? How are you?
2: Oh, thank you for taking my call, gentlemen. Happy Tuesday. Big time, all the time, every time.
1: We appreciate you, man. On a Trash Talking Tuesday.
0: Right.
2: You already know, man. Salute the Commanders. Man, I do not think it was Fugazi, man, because leading up to last night, USA team was the aggressor. They were scoring goals. They were moving the ball. They were the intimidators. Last night, though, they looked like they were being intimidated, man. Pulisic did not look like himself. Balogun rarely got his foot on the ball. They were not going off the loose balls. They weren't clearing balls in the defensive end, and they weren't attacking on the offensive end. It would have been nice to see Pepe and Berhalter come in a little early because their energy was through the roof. I don't know where everybody else's energy was, but it was lackluster, to say the least, man. It was devastating to watch them play that game like that because of everything leading up to that moment. Because this was probably our best chance outside of the one quarterfinal in the early 2000s, man, and the 94 team. But last night, man, they were not the team that we saw leading up to that game. And they were just being intimidated like they were the little brother last night. I appreciate y'all taking it, man. Have a wonderful night.
1: You too,
0: I appreciate your perspective. Pulisic did not show up.
1: It was definitely fugly, that game.
3: I know he was injured. The whole tournament.
0: That's what I'm saying, Alec. I know he was injured, but, bro, you got to show up.
3: Injured after taking 6 months off to prep for it. Good job, bud.
0: Yeah, I needed him to show up.
3: And Captain
0: and
3: America.
0: This could have been the moment, right? You haven't really done much in the tournament. If he shows up, you go, all right, look, there he is. Our best player was not really our best player most of this tournament.
1: Hey,
0: not all of it.
1: Sean in Sacramento, you're in the Odd Couple Fox Sports Radio.
4: Yeah, my uncle from another mother. Cause O'Kelby, my brother's behind the board. Oh, Belgium, man, what an opening, Shout out Sadie Sean, shout out Belgium, man. But look, this is exactly what was supposed to happen. If a community college team makes the NCAA tournament, even if they're playing at the community college, they still taking that L. They're not true to this, they're new to this. What happened last World Cup? Out during qualifiers. What happened to the prior World Cup? Out in the round of 32. Alex knows what time it is with this team, man. We always get hype every 4 years, and what happens? We get our heart broke. We say, hey, what's going on with football? What's going on with basketball? The United States will never be a powerhouse because they just don't have the discipline and they don't have the talent. Sorry to everybody listening, but Rob Parker was right again.
1: There you go, my man Sean, 877-99 on Fox.
0: Hey, what was you right about?
1: What about them getting blown out? I told you it would happen. Hey, Caesar.
0: I wanted it to happen.
1: In Indiana, you're on the Odd Couple Fox Sports Radio. Hail Caesar. What's up?
0: Give me your passport.
5: Hey, guys. Hey, so I didn't watch that lame coverage on Fox. I'm sorry. I watched it on Telemundo.
1: Okay.
5: That passion for the way that they cover the game, different, just different. I wanted to say, man, so we had 38 million people watching it on Fox, but then you had millions and millions more watch it on Telemundo, and you know what? We look like 17 in the world versus number 9 in the world against Belgium. We got outclassed.
0: Yeah.
5: And our, like you guys were saying, Pulisic didn't show up. He took a roster spot from a young kid, Diego Luna, who was all over the commercials, who helped them qualify for this thing, and he got snubbed for Pulisic, and then he didn't show up. I didn't see nothing from him. You know, we're an older team. When we want to keep our stars too long, he didn't have a good season going into this. He took all that time off. He was hurt, and he just didn't show up, man. Bad form for us. It was bad. I was disappointed. I expected more. Like you guys said, at least Mexico, they had a competitive game. We didn't even we showed up. Like we came out of the group, but I don't know that we should have been in that part.
1: It was bad. It was ugly.
0: It's interesting. Lexi, we're going to talk to you towards the end of the hour because I do have some questions for you. You're more tapped in than that. But
1: Alex was really hurt last night.
0: Yeah.
1: He was just hurt.
0: You said last night? You mean right now?
1: No, he's still.
0: He's still mad. But yeah,
1: what do they call it, Alex? You got the red ass? Is that what it is called? My.
0: Oh, that
3: you could say that.
1: Yeah,
0: that was going on. It's usually
1: brown. No, it's usually brown, but tonight it's red because he's not that happy about.
0: Wait, but why is it usually brown? What you? That's but
1: brown because he's out in the sun, right?
0: Tan. I was about to say you. There you go. Yo! You got your pants on. You talking about brown buns? You a little? You got to settle down. You got a month. Relax.
1: No, everything's good.
0: Yeah.
1: Unless they ban me from going to the NABJ.
6: R E L.
1: I might get banned.
0: How you going to be a Hall of Famer who gets kicked out?
1: What?
0: You're going to be the first Hall of Famer that gets the Heisman trying to get... Ha! You're going to get... We'll talk about that later. Ephraim on the other side of Trinity right now. He is Steve DeSager. Well, I'll talk
7: to you. Hey, Steve.
8: Hello at the World Cup today in Atlanta. Argentina with a late comeback to eliminate Egypt in the round of 16. 3-2 with three goals in about the last 15 minutes. Lionel Messi, the tying goal in the 83rd minute. Then Switzerland eliminated Colombia on penalty kicks 4-3. That game was in Vancouver. The World Cup schedule off Wednesday before the quarterfinals begin with one game on Thursday, France versus Morocco in New England. It'll be Argentina versus Switzerland Saturday night. Donovan Mitchell agreed to re-sign with the Cavaliers, potentially 4 years, $273 million. He averaged 28 points a game last season. Knicks guard Jalen Brunson had wrist surgery. He scored 45 points in their finals clincher against the Spurs. Kyle Lowry retired, ending a 20-year NBA career, and Toronto will retire his number 7 jersey. The Lakers signed backup center Kevon Looney. The Lakers already acquired center Walker Kessler from Utah. Two WNBA games tonight. Upgrade your FIFA World Cup 2026 setup. 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As far as the Wimbledon news today, in the quarterfinals, two Americans facing off, and in three sets, Coco Gauff eliminated Jessica Pegula. But Naomi Osaka lost today. Novak Djokovic won his quarterfinal in a fifth-set tiebreak. The match lasted over 5 hours. Number one Jannik Sinner also advanced. Milwaukee played the first of a doubleheader at St. Louis and beat the Cardinals 4-3. The win to Jacob Mizorowski, 11 strikeouts in 7 innings. He's 10-4 this season, ERA 1.62. This was a makeup game from a rainout a couple of months ago. Orioles closer Ryan Helsley is getting a second opinion on his injured elbow. Baltimore due to host the Cubs tonight, but they're in a rain delay at the start. Detroit is facing the A's and leading the Athletics 2-1 in the bottom of the third. A's catcher Shea Langeliers has returned after a bruised thumb. The A's activated shortstop Jacob Wilson after a thumb injury. Pirates over the Braves 4-2 in the bottom of the third. Rays leading the Yankees 2-0 in the top of the third. Yanks the second place team in the AL East, 3 games behind Tampa Bay. Thank you.
0: All right, Steve, thank you. I couple Rob and Kelvin on a Trash Talking Tuesday. Looking forward to seeing what you guys got cooked up. We already know U.S. men's national team probably going to get some smoke next hour as well. Join now our man, Ephraim Salaam, former NFL offensive lineman, Fox Sports Radio weekends as well. Ephraim, what's up, bro?
9: What's happening, brothers? How y'all doing?
0: That man, talking about this USA team that did not show up.
1: You smell
9: bro,
1: that?
9: Let me tell you what. They have done a disservice to the soccer community in this country because we were all in. Literally, we were all in. We were riding high. Right. People were talking about soccer and paying attention to soccer. Had never watched a match
0: before. Said the same thing.
9: And then they just threw it out the window. Half the audience gone now. Right? Half the audience gone. They're like, all right, well, okay. Well, I'm supposed to watch, you know, Botswana play now, like
1: I knew
9: and,
1: it.
9: And look, it's not even that they lost. It was they didn't come prepared to play right at all. And you saw it from the first 10 seconds of the match that you just knew. I'm like, oh, this is weird. No energy. The turning over of the ball.
0: Yep.
9: It just felt like our national teams of old. And it was disappointing, and it really, you know, I was disgusted, to tell you the truth. It was tough.
0: That's what I said. I said, I don't listen, you're going to lose. You played in the pros. You know that it's going to happen. But they didn't have to go out where they look completely like a JV team playing a D1 team. You know what I mean? It didn't even look like they were supposed to be. Like, they did us a courtesy by letting us on the field. And I think that's what's disappointing. Mexico, I'll use the example. They lost to England. But you saw that fight. They came back. They put up a fight. England had to eke that one out. And that's, to me, where you're like, oh, at least you can say,
1: they
0: look,
1: lost.
0: The talent level they got
1: lost.
0: Better.
1: Come on. I think people bought into the idea that the U.S. had arrived and it was on the home.
9: Well, that's how we were playing. We were just going off what we saw.
1: Yeah, but that wasn't against the best team.
0: Ephraim, don't let him act like he's been paying attention to this all of a sudden.
1: I told him last night.
0: Don't let this man act like he got some cleats on right now.
1: That,
0: stop it.
1: That the USA would get blown out like they say in the barbershop. And guess what, Ephraim? They got blown out. That game was over. They did.
0: From you all 40 days, 30 days, till you want
1: to
0: tell us.
1: I was holding it until I had the situation.
0: We're not talking about you driving on the 405 and got to use the bathroom holding it.
1: I was holding it. All right.
0: Anyway, so yeah, but that's that. So you mentioned a great point, this service, and you wonder, like, was there a momentum of, you know, I'm always thinking about the 10-year-old who may now, oh, man, I want to play, as opposed to just baseball, basketball, football, what have you. That'll be interesting there.
1: All right, Ephraim, I do want to ask you, okay, we did hear from the Celtics about the whole
0: Jaylen Brown
1: trade. And as you look at it more and more and more, you know, the financial part of it, and we're starting to see this in the NBA, teams don't want to be on that second apron. Free agency is just about dead. That deal that the players sign now, like, there's no free agency anymore, Ephraim. And now people are dumping players rather than having to give them new, you know, contracts and extensions.
9: Yeah, like, when you think about it, in about a month or so, Jaylen Brown was up for an extension, and I think it was 2 years and another $189 million. And so when you're faced with things like that, you're like, especially after you've gone all in and you won a championship a couple years ago, you start to look at the financials and the business part of the sport. Like, we pay him over $500 million. And oh, by the way, he doesn't seem happy here. Everything he said from himself alludes to, you know, there's a problem. This all really started when he said his best year, his favorite year ever, was the year they got eliminated in the first round and gave up a 3-1 lead.
1: Right.
9: Arguably the best player on the team was absent most of the year. Like, when you start saying coded things like that, everybody at the front office is like, wait, what?
0: Your favorite year
9: wasn't when you won finals MVP and you won the championship?
1: That's not your final year? I agree.
9: That's not your best year? Like, so when you start saying things like that, you're letting people know it may be time to move.
0: I think even that getting stiffed on that Olympic team, to me, I think they were starting to be the little chips start to add up, right? You getting little.
9: Yeah, Derek White, they take Derek White and not you, and you were finals MVP.
0: I think that is when it's, okay, I've done so much in the league, they keep disrespecting me.
9: But you got to remember, it wasn't just finals MVP. It was Eastern Conference championship MVP as well.
0: All the way. So I think that played a role. Where are we at with your team, the Lakers? And obviously, I know, right? Now you get
1: it's snow time.
0: Looney, the snow time at the crypto, as Rob says. are you going into this season thinking what? Rebuild? Hey, make the playoffs? Like, what is this for a Laker fan?
1: Rebuild? They think they got a good team put together.
7: It's snow time at the crypto.
9: You can't rebuild with Luka. You can't rebuild with Luka.
1: Exactly.
9: That's no.
0: Is this a just we're putting
9: NBA
0: the team out
9: and talk about rebuild?
0: Is this a competitive contending team?
9: They're going to make the playoffs. They'll be right around 4 or 5 in the West. Can they go make a deep run in the playoffs? Not necessarily as the team stands now. I don't think they have enough shooting and enough perimeter defense.
0: Are they better comprised now than they were last year?
9: No. I think getting from under DeAndre Ayton and having maybe Walter Kessler is a good big man. Maybe I don't know.
0: You're paying him like he is, he better be.
9: Well, we did a Timothy Mozgov thing too. Remember that?
0: Oh my gosh, LeBron made him $75 million.
9: He couldn't even play. He was just he got benched the first week of
1: what do you do when you get a windfall like that and you know you can't play? Like do you just show up every day thinking that
9: you start buying real estate and vacation homes and stuff?
1: I'm just like, you gotta be like
9: your investment portfolio together.
0: They want me? $75 million?
9: Your agent calls laughing like, you ain't never gonna believe this. You never going to believe this. You know that yacht you want it? Go get it.
1: Go get it. Are you kidding?
9: Go get it.
1: Yeah.
9: So, the Lakers, they will be competitive, barring everything, everybody stays healthy. But then you cross your fingers. Look, it's a war of attrition. The healthier teams end up making it deep in the playoffs. We've seen it time and time again and year after year. Stars are missing playoffs, which completely hamper their abilities to compete at a high level. So we'll just shake it out. All you got to do is be competitive until you get to the playoffs, and then cross your fingers. So they won't be one of the bottom teams, right? They won't. They will be within the top five teams in the West, which probably puts them top 10 in the entire league. So we'll just have to see how. I wasn't thrilled with all of the moves. I think our young kid, our draft pick, I think he's playing well in the summer league.
0: Had a nice 20-something game the other.
1: If this was 1955, I'd pick the Lakers to win the championship.
9: Right.
0: Minneapolis Lakers.
9: Bring back to George Mikan. Right? Like, it's a new look. It's a new look Lakers, I can tell you that.
1: And they're changing the colors of the uniform, just white uniforms this season.
9: Man, nothing get out of here.
0: Hey, real quick, last one for me, E. We've seen some moves. You got Kawhi now with the Raptors. We got Jaylen Brown with the Sixers. Obviously, Kessler with the Lakers. Wherever you want to go, is there a particular team that you like the moves they made? Melo now with the Timberwolves?
9: I think that LaMelo Ball, Timberwolves, trade, I think that's going to unlock. Number one, it'll mature LaMelo Ball more so than anything, right? He's not going to be able to go into that organization and be worried about the color of the car or anything like that. It's a little bit more serious when you're competing. When you're used to going to Western Conference championships,
0: right,
9: and finals and stuff like that. Like, when you're competing, it changes your approach to the game. He just been out hooping in Charlotte. They just been out there hooping.
0: I'll one-up you. So, just since he was 10, he had just been hooping.
9: Yeah, he just been hooping. So now there's some stakes and some things on the line that, he's going to play into, and he's going to have to mature a lot. And, him pairing up with Ant, it's going to be a tremendous thing. But it also, in late in games, it takes the pressure off Anthony Edwards to be able to create a shot, get a shot, do all of the things. So this will unlock another level of Anthony Edwards, and that's in the form of leadership. And I think LaMelo Ball needed someone like that to play with.
0: Yeah, I think going to be 0-100. They're going to hate each other or love it. It's going to be a fantastic ride there.
1: All right,
0: E, appreciate you, man. We'll do it again next week.
9: All right, thank you, brothers.
1: And don't forget, opening day at the Lakers, whiteout. Whiteout.
9: Oh, my God, get out of here. I'm out.
7: At the crypto.
0: I ain't going to lie. Living in L.A., it's kind of wild. Like, dang. Like, yeah.
1: That's all right.
0: Nobody else over there? You want to? It's still early. Maybe
1: Alex, you getting season tickets? No?
3: Absolutely not.
0: Well, Rob G is. He couldn't be more thrilled. You know Rob G about that life.
1: Yeah, Rob G definitely. Rob G. No, I'm not going to say
0: Rob G, just stop. Keep your job. You already got enough going on right now.
1: Everybody's on my head.
0: Today. Everybody on your head. But. Shekel City on the way. Tire Rack play of the day. I can't believe you over.
1: Hey, really? Yo. Really?
0: And plus, we'll
1: I
0: get
1: don't
0: it.
1: Get it. I really don't get it.
0: No, you get it. You don't want to get it.
1: I don't get it.
0: Lexi and Lexington up next.
1: I'll tell you what
0: well.
1: I'm going through, man.
0: You oh, now you're going.
1: I'm going to Alex for this. Alex, come in here.
3: What's going on,
0: it's
3: Rob?
0: The Odd Couple, Fox Sports Radio.
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0: Hey everybody, I'm Bobby Flay and welcome to Bobby on the Beat. So excited, really kind of delving into the digital world here. I think you're going to see some things that you have not seen with my traditional TV life. I've been on Food Network for like 30 years. This is going to be a little different. You're going to get a little behind the scenes, my personal life a little bit, of course my career. At some point we'll talk about why I don't have a restaurant in New York City right now, kind of paining me, but I love my restaurants in Vegas. We'll talk about all those kinds of things and all the great things about, of course, food. But food is just sort of the foundation of it all. It's all about lifestyle and travel and all the delicious things in life. 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

0: Talking Tuesday. I'm about to trash Rob Parker right now. Now, Trash Talking Tuesday coming up next hour. Hey, shout out to Ephraim. Thank him for joining us. Appreciate that. Still got a lot going on in the show per usual. Next hour, we'll have Alden Polonese. Great to talk to him. We'll talk some NBA action with him as well. We'll do Trash Talking Tuesday, as I mentioned, next hour. And then last call the following hour. So we got a lot going on in the show. It's time now for Shekel City.
1: Welcome to Shekel City, the home base for Rob Parker's daily picks against the spread.
2: All right, hey, Alex, can I count? I have Belgium over the United States. Can I count that? I'm going to count that? Okay, so I was 1-3 last night.
0: You needed something?
2: I did.
0: Wait, was that actually what you picked, though?
2: I did.
0: Because then we'll let you be 1-4 if that's not what you picked.
2: No, I picked Belgium.
3: Are you telling me Mr. MLB Bro picked 3 baseball games and got them all wrong?
2: I got them all wrong last night, so... Okay.
0: This is like a 4-day streak, bad streak going on here.
3: Yeah,
2: so...
3: HRU.
2: 0-3.
0: How many more days till you hit the reset?
2: I'll say... No, September. I still got to get to September.
0: What did you get?
2: So
0: 10 days, bad days in a row.
2: 1-3, 178, and then we might hit reset. All right, I'm just saying. 170...
0: At least you're honest.
2: 178 and 148 is my number now. All right, still 30 games over. I'll take that. All right, here we go.
0: Who you got?
2: Jays, the Blue Jays are in San Francisco. Blue Jays -1.5.
0: Okay.
2: I got the Dodgers -1.5. They're hosting the Rockies again in Los Angeles. And I got the Padres, who got skunked last night, -1.5. They are hosting the D-backs. So again, Padres -1.5.
0: Okay.
2: Dodgers -1.5. And the Blue Jays -1.5. And remember, Kelvin.
0: What's that?
2: I'm not telling you who to bet on.
4: Whoop-de-damn-do.
2: Thank you, DC. I'm telling you who I bet on.
0: All right, there you have it. Let's get to our tire rack play of the day.
5: Now, Tato Martinez. Sending it over. Enzo Fernandez. Can you believe this?
0: Amazing comeback and win. 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With that said, Lexi in Lexington.
3: Chops, there is no intro needed.
2: Lex, are you really upset?
3: I can't even express to you, Rob, how disappointed I am.
0: You gotta remember, Lexi told us this was the year we could get to, I'm just gonna call it the Elite Eight. I know it ain't what it's called, but at least the Elite Eight.
2: I'm gonna tell you right now.
3: Please, Robert Parker.
2: Alexi's panties are in such a bunch.
0: Oh boy, what are they?
2: We'd have to cut them off. I mean, that's how bad.
3: I don't think you'd even reach it with scissors right now, Rob. They're so far up there, I could be on stage at the Magic City Monday, you could say.
0: The city that's magical?
3: Yes. Waiting for Menti Night, Rob. Excited for that. I'll just tell you this, boys. Not only did we all get sold a lemon, not only were we all lied to, not only is this the literal worst performance I've ever seen by United States, because simply, this was the right time, right place for them to show us why soccer should be important in this country. And guess what they did?
0: What they do.
3: Exactly what they always do. Light the bed on fire, lay in it, and say, "Welp, that's just who we are." Not only did they literally, as Robert Parker Greatest himself said, who he knows soccer better than anyone else on this show, that Belgium was going to run the score. The first 40 seconds showed us exactly what to expect. Belgium was going to dominate. After the first goal, and Ream literally stood there not knowing what he should do as a defender. I guess the plot of grass was scary for him. He had to make sure he wasn't going to score. Every single goal was stoppable. Every single fort that they had was overcomable. Even our free kick where we got a goal shouldn't have been a goal, because that lied to everyone thinking we even had a chance that game. I'm disappointed.
0: Yeah.
3: I'm going to break the character here. Honestly, I never want to believe in America again, soccer, because that proves to us, even when everything's on your side, host country, your player back, it doesn't matter. You'll still lose.
0: What the heck was our goaltender doing on that third goal?
3: That wasn't even his fault. That was Ream's fault.
0: Well, yeah, but he did kick the ground. Lexi.
3: It happens. It happens. 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
3: No. Argentina is still alive at the World Cup. The round of 16 ended today. Argentina comeback win. Switzerland a penalty kick victory. Argentina was down 2-0 late and eliminated Egypt 3-2 in Atlanta. And then Switzerland beat Colombia on penalty kicks 4-3. The World Cup is off on Wednesday. To the NBA news, Donovan Mitchell agreed to re-sign with the Cavaliers. Knicks guard Jalen Brunson had wrist surgery. The Pistons are reportedly trading Caris LeVert and 2 second-rounders to Milwaukee for Torian Prince and Gary Harris. Kyle Lowry retired. The Lakers signed backup center Kevon Looney. Coco Gauff beat Jessica Pegula in the Wimbledon quarterfinals in 3 sets. Novak Djokovic won his quarterfinal in a 5th-set tiebreak. To Major League Baseball, the Phillies are up 3-0 at the Reds at the end of 3. Home run number 31 for Kyle Schwarber this year. I'm Steve DeSager.
0: One guy is happily divorced. One guy is happily married. One guy gets called daddy by his 3 beautiful daughters. Aww. One guy gets called daddy after a credit card approval. One guy won a state high school basketball championship. One guy only covered a state high school basketball championship. One guy's been inducted into 3 halls of fame. One guy has only mocked a hall. Does this seem weird to anybody else?
5: Hey, I heard that.
0: Can this sports writer and this sports fan share a radio show without driving each other crazy? 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

0: in front of me, Rob G. I'm right here.
1: You said Rob don't take your joke. Right. You said nothing to me.
0: No, I said all Robs don't rob me of my joke.
2: All right.
3: NCNA 9.
0: Yeah.
4: It is the, you guys are crazy. It is the Odd Couple. We're